0: From the wild world of DC politics to America's culture clash, brace yourself for the reality check you've been waiting for. The one and only Mike Gallagher.
1: In times like these, you got to have your sense of humor. You have to have some levity. Got to be able to laugh at life. I just saw a funny post on social media. Please tell me Mitch McConnell doesn't have a sister. Now that's funny. Now that's funny in a very dark humor kind of way. I like some dark humor, and I'm not sure if Mitch McConnell has, who's a nice lady, but if so, maybe Kentucky is going to have to deal with that. Welcome in.

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1: The split in South Carolina is amazing between the upstate and the rest of the state. There's like a line. It's almost like it almost looks like North and South Korea. And the upper part of the state went for Ralph. And the lower part of the state went for Darlene. And make no mistake, lower part of the state, more liberal. You got Charleston, Myrtle Beach. And the bottom line here is that Trump and his team surgically took Ralph Norman out. They targeted Horry County, and that's where she clobbered him. And he did tell us that yesterday off air. We were talking about how this looks like strategically for him. And he said, look, if she overperforms in Horry County, he was concerned about Horry County, and that was where she prevailed. And now the question becomes, are the disappointed Ralph Norman supporters going to be willing to unify with the Darlene Graham Nordone supporters and vote for her in November? Because the alternative is unimaginable. Dr. Annie Andrews, you check out that lady. You go ahead and check out her background as a pediatrician and what she believes in and what she stands for and what she represents. There's only one thing to do, and everybody knows it. You may know that in your head, but you may not know it in your heart. So I want to tackle all that with you. There's also, of course, the extraordinarily sad news of the passing of the great Dolly Parton. And all through the show today, we're going to play some musical tributes to her. Her life, her philanthropy. She could have been she would have been a billionaire. You want to know why she wasn't a billionaire? Because she gave away tons of money. I've been a supporter of her foundation for years. I've donated for about a decade, because I was really impressed with her imagination library. Her daddy couldn't read or write. And she loved her daddy, and she told a story once, and we've got that story for you that I want to share with you about why she was committed to literacy in America. And gosh, she just gave, look, the simplest eulogy for her, the best epitaph for her, she loved everybody, and everybody loved her. Period. Some more breaking news on a Wednesday. Mark Zuckerberg's Meta company just agreed to pay a whopping $16.7 billion to settle lawsuits brought against Meta by 29 state attorneys general who claimed that Meta purposely built Facebook and Instagram to make kids addicted. Now, this blows my mind on a bunch of different levels. Number one, where is that money going to go? If somebody has a kid who's addicted to Instagram, you're going to get $1 million? Where does $16.7 billion go? He had 29 state attorneys general who brought a lawsuit, and I don't like Facebook. I don't like Instagram. I admit it. I don't like Zuckerberg. I don't like Meta. I spend most of my time on X, and I hope that you'll join me there at Gallagher Show. Somebody's going to figure out how to get at Mike Gallagher. Somebody's got that. I hope we don't have it. And I've asked this 1,000 times, and nobody around me seems to know how to fix it. I'd love to get at Matt, but I'm at Gallagher Show. That's where we live on X, and that's where I spend most of my time. So you're going to tell me that 29 attorneys general, 29 states, said, let's sue Mark Zuckerberg and Meta, and let's sue on behalf of parents –

who are complaining that their kids are addicted to social media. Forget that the parents should have been parenting and keeping their kids off of social media if the kid is prone to being addicted to social media. All right, forget that. Let's just sue. And let's get Zuckerberg to take out his checkbook. Well, he did. And he wrote a check, or he's going to write a check, to the tune of $16.7 billion with a B, in case you're having an audio problem today. And I know we are. We're aware of some of the audio issues we're having on Salem News Channel. We're working, trying to get it fixed. We're sorry for that. $16.7 billion. Because Meta endangered children. There is nothing about this I understand. Meta shares popped 4% in pre-market trading on the news of this settlement. It was announced just days into the landmark trial that was scheduled to take place in California federal court. The agreement includes a commitment from Meta to make design changes to the apps, including imposing daily usage limits, nighttime blocks on apps before bedtime, and enhanced age assurance measures to make sure kids underage can't use Instagram or Facebook. How's that going to work? How are you going to make a 15-year-old kid be blocked from Instagram? And again, where does the money go? Where does the $16.7 billion go that go into the bank accounts of parents who frankly don't know how to parent and keep their kids off social media? It's a crazy story. It's a crazy story. And again, the passing of Dolly, it's something that we continue to sit around and just wonder how somebody who we thought would be around forever is not going to be around anymore. Dolly Parton, what a story, what a life, what a pretty incredible legacy she leaves behind. So look, we got a lot to cover. 800-655-MIKE, a lot of breaking news. We'll talk about the Ralph Norman, Darlene Graham Nordone story. We'll talk about Dolly's passing. We'll talk about this crazy Meta lawsuit. Can you explain this to me? Because I'd love to know. Here in the Relief Factor Studios, give me a call, 800-655-MIKE, 800-655-6453. 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

0: I'm Stacey Garrity, and I'm running for governor of Pennsylvania. Pennsylvania's current governor, Josh Shapiro, and his Democrat Party have made a dangerous and catastrophic turn towards the failed and dangerous policies of radical socialism. Shapiro has proven he will not stand up against this movement that threatens to undo 250 years of freedom's progress and promise in America. There is no longer anything democratic about today's Democrat Party. Pennsylvania is the birthplace of American liberty, and it remains a keystone state in this fight today. 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
1: Someone please tell me Mitch McConnell doesn't have a sister. That's funny. Now, that really is funny on many levels. A lot of people not smiling today. Although, look, if you're on the Darlene bandwagon because, you know, the president endorsed her, and let's face it, that's why you would be. There isn't any other reason. Then so be it. He won. She won. And now the hard part? Everybody in South Carolina has got to support her in order to stop Dr. Annie Andrews. The big concern, of course, is that the reason Democrat donors were helping to fund her campaign was because they wanted her to win. Why would they want her to win? Because they are gambling on Annie Andrews mopping the floor with her. Now, it's South Carolina. It's not going to happen. I don't think. I was right about my prediction, and I said it all week. I told Mark Davis last week she'll probably win by a few percentage points. And Mark said, there's no way. Oh, there's no way. Last night he posted, I'm surprised at the outcome. And I couldn't resist. I said, well, if you'd have listened to your podcast partner from M&M Extra, Mr. Davis, you wouldn't be surprised, because I said it all along. I was right again. Folks have got to learn to listen to me. I'm pretty good at this stuff. And now it's up to South Carolinians to unite. I posted on X last night, Ralph Norman told me that if he were to lose, he'd support Senator Graham Nordone come November. South Carolinians will need to shake off their disappointment at her anointment and unify in order to defeat the Democrat. Country first. And had a lot of people comment on it. It sort of went a little viral there. Here are some of the comments under my post. South Carolina died last night. Open primaries closed the casket. Dynasty elections should not ever be the norm. Another one, Terry writes, what she clearly lacks in qualifications, she will most assuredly make up in the only thing that matters, loyalty to Trump. She'll do and vote exactly how he tells her. Kiwi gal, I'm so mad that Democrat money flooded her election campaign and Democrats are able to vote in our primaries. Incidentally, Joey Hudson, for his part, insists that the narrative that a bunch of Democrats voted for her yesterday is false. Joey rejects that completely and said, Democrats aren't crossing over and voting for Lindsey Graham's sister. No way. And I trust Joey's instincts as well. So let's get your take on it all. 800-655-MIKE, 800-655-6453. 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Herb's in, Doug's in Pittsburgh, Pennsylvania. Want to react to the Darlene Graham Nordone victory last night. How you doing today, Doug?
2: I'm wonderful, Mike.
1: Good.
2: It's hard for me to believe. I listen to you every day, and I'm 1,000% MAGA and extremely conservative and all that stuff.
1: Sure.
2: It is hard for me to believe. I've never called. I called one time. I got through on the first call, and I'm on in less than 5 minutes. This is beautiful.
1: I love it. I love it when the stars align and the moons all come together, and I love it when a plan comes together, Doug. Good for you.
2: Hey, listen, I generally agree with probably 95% of the stuff that you espouse.
1: Okay.
2: All right. There's I think I'm a little older than you. I have a piece of advice.
1: Sure.
2: First, I want to ask a quick question. How does Darlene reference herself in this race? Is she Graham or is she Graham Nordung?
1: She references herself as Darlene Graham. She dropped her married name for the purpose of the campaign.
2: All right. I understand, and I don't care. I'm fine with that. My piece of advice to you would be stop calling her Darlene Graham Nordung. Every time you use that, it sounds as if you don't approve of it.
1: It's her name.
2: Of her dropping.
1: It's her name. It's her name, and with all due respect, I think a lot of people don't understand why you would brand yourself with a name that isn't the name you go by. And I'm going to be factual.
2: Understand.
1: I'm not going to play a game here and say, well, I'm going to give her a brand because that's her name. So look, people can go to the polls on November the 3rd and hopefully elect Darlene Graham Nordung over Dr. Annie Andrews. I mean, look, I think with all due, and I'm trying to be respectful here.
2: So
1: you don't have a problem with it. That's your prerogative. Many of us do.
2: All right.
1: How do you think?
2: Here's my point to that.
1: Would you change your name if you're running for office?
2: If I thought it would advantage me, I might just do that.
1: Well, there you go. That's the answer. I guess that's the answer, and that perhaps is the problem that people have. But look, we got to get over all of our problems, period. Doesn't matter. Get over any issue you have. You got to unify, and you got to vote for her because she's got to beat Dr. Annie Andrews, and that's just the way it works in politics. Politics ain't beanbag. Hey, the great Joe Piscopo. You know Joe. You love him from Saturday Night Live and the movies and the morning show in New York. He knew Dolly. He's going to join us with his great moments with her coming up.
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26 minutes before the hour. So much being written, said about the great Dolly Parton. What an incredible loss. I saw that yesterday. I thought I was on a plane, actually, flying back, sitting next to a guy from Tampa Bay who was it's one of those great. I don't normally talk to people or have, you know, I don't usually engage. Not that I'm stuck up or anything, but I'm not real big in small talk. I kind of like to. And saw that text. Dolly Parton dies at age 80. Chris Queen over at PJ Media writes, one of the truest legends, who is also one of the most incredible human beings of our time. Dolly Parton died at the age of 80. People magazine reported that Dolly had mentioned as recently as Friday that she was recovering from health issues. Gosh, this must have happened quickly. I saw a report earlier this morning that said she had a very fast advancing form of cancer. Just this past Friday, she said, as I've shared in video messages throughout the past year, I'm dealing with some health issues that I just didn't pay attention to when I was watching over Carl, her beloved husband, Carl Dean. And that story is amazing because he hated the spotlight. He never went anywhere with her. And it just worked for them. He was her rock, as she described him. And she'd go out on the road and she'd perform and she'd tour and she'd entertain. And then she'd come home to Carl Dean. He's a blue collar guy, a laborer, a construction guy. He, along with others, built their house in Franklin, Tennessee, decades ago. She said she's lived in the same house for many, many, many years. And the story behind her home blows my mind because she evidently had the wherewithal to know that she was going to be famous. Before she was famous, she told Carl Dean, look, when my time comes, there are going to be tour buses coming to our home. And we want land big enough that we can build a house on, and it can set far enough back from the road that people can't drive the tour buses up to our front porch. And that's what Carl Dean and his buddies and the construction people did. They built this beautiful spread in Franklin, Tennessee, and sure enough, she became a superstar. And now the tour buses do show up, only they show up outside her gate. And you can see the house way off the distance. She wanted the house far enough away that people could see the house but not see them. And that's what happened. In this interview with People magazine, she said about her health, this isn't the first time I've had to manage something like this. Back in the 80s, I was down for several months with female issues. I was struggling with my weight at times. So it's not like I haven't been through hard times. She added, but I think because we live in a 24/7 world with social media, everything gets magnified in ways it wasn't years ago. I used to joke that I was the queen of the tabloids. Now I guess I can say I'm the queen of social media. AI. Seriously, though, even though I'm still healing, I'm still working. You know me. As I've often said, I've dreamed myself into a corner, and I still have so many things I want to achieve. So I'm going to keep on working as long as I can see everything come to life. That was just days ago, and sadly, she passed away at age 80. Now, it's kind of neat that I happen to know somebody who I respect and admire and love dearly. He's a colleague. He's the morning host on AM 970, The Answer. If you're in or around New York or Connecticut or New Jersey, I'm sure you wake up to him every day. But, of course, he entertained millions over the years through his stint on Saturday Night Live, his films, Johnny Dangerously, his Broadway work on stage with Grease. And he indeed knew Dolly Parton. I want to start, before we bring Joe onto the show, here is a moment on her show. She had a variety show called The Dolly Show. And
the great Joe Piscopo, who's a master of imitations. You hear him do, you see him do Frank Sinatra, you think the chairman of the board is right there in the room with you. He also did a mean Bruce Springsteen, and as Bruce Springsteen, he appeared with Dolly, and they sang together on ABC TV. Check this out.

0: So that's Joe Piscopo on stage with Dolly Parton. Here he is, the legend, the guy that I can say I know sang with Dolly Parton. Joe, how are you, my friend?
1: Mike, thank you for playing that. Such great memories of the great Dolly Parton, brother. How are you? You look great. Always honored to be on your show, my friend.
0: What an honor it is to have you on, because I know, you know, like the rest of the world, you're hurting over Dolly's passing. Yeah. Tell us a little bit about what was behind that appearance that you made on ABC. You got to tell us I know you also appeared with her as Frank Sinatra. What was that all about? Tell us what you know about the great Dolly Parton.
1: Well, we had the same manager at the time, a guy named Sandy Gallen, and he was like one of those big guys in Hollywood. And Dolly had Sandy as the manager, and Sandy said, "Hey, Dolly's doing a variety show. You want to jump on the air?" I go, "With Dolly Parton?" So now you think, sure, what are you going to do with Dolly Parton? Mostly music. It's an icon. So I go, "Well, will she go along with me if I do an impression or two? Maybe I always would love to have seen Frank Sinatra sing with Dolly Parton. How about Bruce Springsteen?" Bruce was like hot as hot could be at that time, you know, in the Born in the USA days. And so they go, "Okay, that's great. Come on in. And I bring in whoever you want." And you know what, Mike? It's so, we always joke on the radio. We try to be as frugal as we can, you know, keep the expenses down. But, you know, when you're with Dolly, no, none of that matters, man. They said, "Bring your makeup, man." I don't think.
0: Bring your entourage.
1: We do the schmooze cruise. I ain't bringing a makeup, man. You know, when we're on our station cruise, but totally appreciated and respected from the station. But and then I bought Ralph Schunkett, my conductor. We made a lot. We played live. That's my territory doing those impressions. And I said, "Is Dolly going to be okay with this? This is how great Dolly Parton was." So hospitable. We went in, we took a full day, and we did Bruce Springsteen, and we did Frank Sinatra, and then we did a Chad. And then my buddy, who was a very well-known anesthesiologist, a doctor friend, said, "Oh, I love Dolly Parton." And I said, "You love Dolly Parton? This is the guy that, he's an Israeli guy that fought for the IDF. Can I get an autograph of Dolly Parton?" So I asked her on the air, that was a bit, "Dolly, do you mind?" And I told the story to Dolly like I just told you. And it was so homey, and never an attitude. Never look at her watch. We did PR pictures. She was as comfortable. And then this, when you work with somebody, Mike, when you work with somebody like I had the honor of working with, well, certainly you on the radio, not to patronize you, but honestly with you on the radio, but Eddie Murphy, Robin Williams, Don Rickles, Jerry Lewis, Mr. Sinatra, you work with these people. There's a vibe that you could feel, an aura that you could feel, and they pick up whatever you pick up. Dolly Parton singing Bruce Springsteen, how does that happen? She made that song better than when Bruce did it. I'm on fire. And then we do gonna do Frank Sinatra. So I milked the heck out of it. You know, I did shtick. And it's online, and you look, and she went right along with it. And I believe, if I remember correctly, it was not in her key. She still went with it, and it was just being next to her. And don't forget, just to close this little, complimentary, accolades of Dolly Parton to Dolly, I wanted to light myself on fire. I said, "This is, if you could do that well," she goes, "then light yourself on fire." I go, what? So they brought in stunt people. Dolly was the best. And they did like this gel on my arm, and they lit it on my arm, and then I had gel on the other arm, and we closed it out. And man, she's got the Dolly hair, man. God forbid, you know?
0: Yeah, no
1: and
0: kidding.
1: She would.
0: Oh, my God.
1: Yeah, Dolly, I'm done. one of the joys of my life, and it was one of the best pieces, and it still plays well, by the grace of God, it still plays well to this day,
0: you can find that stuff. Go to YouTube, find Joe Piscopo with Dolly Parton as Frank Sinatra, as Bruce Springsteen. And you know what I loved about learning about, you know, all the stuff that now has come out about her since her passing yesterday? She could have been a billionaire with a B. The reason she wasn't is because she gave away so much money. Her Imagination Library... Wow. All the stuff she did on behalf of people, and Joe, may all of us just pray that our epitaph, our eulogy, the message, and all. I keep hearing this in my head, Joe. She loved everybody, and everybody loved her. It's that simple. And finally, Joe, and I are in the trenches with the political wars and the crazy stuff going on with the Democrats, and you're dealing with Mom Donnie there in New York and all that. You know what? Nobody disagreed about loving Dolly. And finally, an epic event like this happens, the tragic passing of Dolly Parton, and everybody can be unified. That's a good thing.
1: Yeah. Yeah, it's a good sign, and I love the president flying the flags at half mast in the name of Dolly Parton.
0: Yes.
1: You know, and back then, I don't know what happened back then. Maybe it was just because the aura of Dolly. Nobody argued. There were differences, but we didn't get crazy about it. And so maybe on this passing of Dolly Parton, we could learn that lesson, Mike, you know, and because we don't hate. You and I don't hate, you know, and they always say, you know, one guy said, Joe, you're weak. You know, sometimes you don't hate. I go, I can't go there. I can't go to the hate.
0: It's not who we are.
1: You know,
0: who we are. I don't want that. No. I don't want our political opponents killed. I don't want to blow up the ballroom like Larry Krasner, the Philadelphia DA, wants to do. I mean, I don't want to celebrate assassinations. I mean, Joe, what we're witnessing here, you know it. We've talked about it. It's evil. There's a cultural war going on. There's a spiritual war going on, and it's gotta. We gotta prevail. So we gotta remember to pray, and we gotta stay in the fight, and we gotta do it with honor, and we gotta do it with respect. We gotta do it with dignity, but we have to. We've gotta stay true to our convictions. And Joe, again, I just can't get over how many people. How many people get to say that I sang with Dolly Parton and I knew her? But you're right. I shouldn't just focus on that, because you think about your life, your legacy, all the people you worked with. And you mentioned that list there of the people that you've gotten to rub elbows with. That's incredible. Do you ever stop and take stock of that? Do you ever think about how wonderful your life is?
1: You know, sometimes I do. When Dolly passed, the people sent me all the video that we did. And I went, wow, I can't believe I was there. And she makes you so comfortable. Dolly Parton had a gift of making you feel so comfortable. I was a kid, you know, I was just starting out. And she went right with it. Not to mention, I can't emphasize enough the music. She's so brilliant at the music, where we went into some Springsteen territory. And even more complicated, it was the Frank Sinatra stuff. Nailed it again.
0: Yeah.
1: And you're right next to her. That was the genius and brilliance of Dolly Parton. But the comfort level, the goodness, and her pure heart, you could feel one-on-one with Dolly Parton.
0: Joe Piscopo, it's great visiting with you, my friend. I'll look forward to seeing you in person one day soon. I'm so glad you could join us today on the Mike Gallagher Show. You mean the world to us.
1: Anytime and always.
0: Hello, Joe? Where'd you go? Sorry. We started to go away from you there. Go ahead. What were you saying?
1: There we go. I said, it's always an honor to be with you, because I think we can get to where we want to go, bringing this country together, united. It's a joy to listen to you every morning. You're always so positive. You're always so energetic. But the positive energy and the love for everybody, it really, really shines on your show, Mike Gallagher. So it's an honor to be with you, my dear friend.
0: Back at you in spades. You are definitely all that and more, my friend. I love listening to you every morning. Keep it up. Keep fighting the good fight, Joe. Joe Piscopo joining us.
1: God bless, Mike.
0: Take care, Joe. This is a little schmaltzy. I like the power of prayer. I like to remember what life means and what matters, things that matter. There's a song that Dolly performed at the Country Music Association Awards in 2002. And the title is very simple. And I know in my heart of hearts, it's what Dolly is saying right now. Hello, God.
2: Hello. Are you happy?

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1: You know what? You know what really strikes me about Dolly Parton and that whole epitaph that I keep thinking of. She loved everybody, and everybody loved her. That bothered people. There were some people who didn't like the way she loved everybody. They were actually bothered by her belief, and she was very very spiritual. She said that she prayed about every decision she made. She turned it over to the Lord, and she had a strong conviction that I'm not going to judge people. I heard a clip last night of her saying, I'm not judging people. God does that. That's up to God. I'm not God. As a Christian, I love everybody. And she talked about it in my family. She said, look, we've got people in our lives. We've got, and I'm sure people cringe because she kind of put people with sexual orientation in the same category as people with alcohol issues. But she said, look, I love gays. I love lesbians. We've had drunks in my family and people that with drug addiction problems. We've had people with all challenges in life and all different walks of life. And I love everybody. And that was controversial. And you know what? It shouldn't be. More coming up on the life of Dolly Parton and more on this bizarre South Carolina, chapter that is now closed, and it's Darlene Graham Nordone. And finally, how about this huge meta settlement with 29 state attorneys general for the tune of billions of dollars? Where does the money go? And when's the government going to stop trying to make people be parents that are in the government? That and more all coming up. Don't go away. You take your vitamins, you watch what you eat, maybe you're even popping probiotics these days. You know food alone doesn't cut it, so you supplement, right? Are you doing the same for your precious dog? 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
1: Wild world of DC politics to America's culture clash. Brace yourself for the reality check you've been waiting for. The one and only Mike Gallagher.
2: Wow, it's a busy day. Breaking News Wednesday. Welcome in. Lots of stuff to cover for you, and I'm glad you're here. Glad we're together. Dolly Parton passing away at the age of 80. Just an unexpected, sad passing of a true legend, an icon. Yesterday in South Carolina, the voters have spoken. The voters there said, you know what? We're going to accept Trump's endorsement, and we're going to run with it. And they did. They voted and elected Darlene Graham Nordone to be the competitor to Dr. Annie Andrews. I saw a funny tweet earlier today that just cracked me up. Somebody please tell me Mitch McConnell doesn't have a sister. That just tickles me. I think that's very funny in a very dark humor sort of way. Speaking of darkness, I don't get this. There was a 29 state attorneys general sued Meta. I'm no fan of Meta, but Mark Zuckerberg's company, which includes, of course, Facebook and Instagram, has just agreed to pay over $16

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1: Sure, you know what your kids are doing on social media. Maybe you're not going to buy them a cell phone when they're 9 years old. Maybe you're not going to let them pull out their iPad at dinner time in the restaurant. Maybe you'll be a parent. No. That's not the way America works. America makes sure, get your checkbook out. Money will solve everything. The state attorneys general said, let's go after Meta. They got big, deep pockets. Again, I'm no fan of Meta. I hate that whole company. Hate everything about it. But you know what? The floodgates are going to open now. I want to sue somebody. I want to sue Burger King. All those years of having those Whoppers, they made me eat those Whoppers. That's why I had to wind up in the lap of PhD weight loss and nutrition and lose, you know, over 50 pounds because Burger King made me do it. I had to become a PhD client because McDonald's had me eat too many Big Macs. Come on, where's my attorney general here in Florida? Let's put together a nice, good old-fashioned class action. Come on, I need some money for my troubles, for my pain. This is unbelievable to me. The lawsuit rose from what the state attorneys general claimed was the company's failure to protect children from harm on Instagram. Here's a text from somebody I follow, or a tweet rather, from somebody I follow on X, Patriot Oasis. Patriot Oasis writes, Meta agrees to pay $16 billion to settle lawsuits with 29 states. The lawsuit accused Facebook and Instagram of deliberately fomenting addiction in minors. Now, I'm going to stop for a moment. I can't stand Facebook, Instagram. Now, I like X. I hope you'll follow me there at Gallagher Show. But it was never, even X had its problems back in the day with Jack Dorsey and Twitter when they were banning people and blocking people for believing that the vaccine could cause problems, when they were deplatforming, all the terrible things they've done. The whole space is rough to deal with. But I'm going to ask you a reasonable, logical question. Do you honest to goodness think that Facebook said, let's deliberately make children addicted to our platform? How would you go about doing that? How would you compel a child, not an adult, mind you, because is a Facebook addiction okay if you're 20, but not if you're 16? When is a Facebook addiction okay? So you're going to tell me that the engineers and all of the coders and all the crap that goes into these massive platforms, they said, you know what? Let's make children be addicted to Instagram. And so along come these 29 attorneys general on their white horses and the shining knights. Oh, let's sue him. Let's get some money. Let's squeeze $16 billion out of him. And by golly, he wrote the check. He's going to write the check. And here's Patriot Oasis. This is the place where I guess we part ways. The massive payout holds the tech giant accountable for harming America's kids. Protect the next generation, never stop fighting for our children. You know who I think ought to fight for our kids? Their parents. Am I crazy for believing that? Hey, take me on. Prove me wrong. 800-655-MIKE, to quote Charlie, prove me wrong. Prove that I'm wrong in believing that there is no way in hell people ought to become millionaires because their child liked Instagram. And I know there have been some terrible, sad stories. I saw this morning on Fox News a terrible, heartbreaking video of some kid, some teenager.

boy that committed, I guess he committed suicide. That's Instagram's fault? Seriously? This is, to me, a reflection of the total abdication of accountability. No parent wants to take accountability. If your kid winds up with a problem because they're on Instagram too much, well, that's got to be Mark Zuckerberg's fault. Show me the money. If your kid can't put the cell phone down, that's Facebook's fault. Show me the money. I want some money. So let me get my state's attorney general to sue so I can put some money in my bank account because my kid has a tragic addiction to social media. You have got to be kidding me. You have got to be kidding me. 800-655-MIKE is our number. Hope you join us. Give me your call. I mean, look, I am so sick of avoiding accountability in this a country of ours. Here's a text from Chicagoland. I just spent the weekend with a two-year-old whose parents got it right. No iPads, no phones, no TV. The two-year-old had a blast at breakfast, singing with the adults, observing the world. He was a happy, happy kid. Well, if that child grew up to be a teenager, and any of us who raised teenagers know what a handful they are, and decided to develop an obsession with Facebook, I guess that's Facebook's fault. And as long as they give me some money, the problem goes away. Unbelievable. $16.7 billion. Give me a break. Yeah, Zuckerberg's going to make changes to improve safety. Who's going to save me? I like X. You know how many hours I spend on X? It's ridiculous. It sucks me in. It drags me in. Before you know it, I can't put the phone down. Who's going to give me some money? Show me the money. I've got an addiction to X. Where's my money? It's infuriating. 16 past the hour. 800-655-MIKE, 800-655-6453. 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

0: Let's face it, you're going to have that tune in your head all day long. Jolene, gosh, 25 number one hits. But more than that, she loved everybody and everybody loved her, period. End of sentence. Full stop. 23 past the hour. Lots of great text messages on this massive settlement. Now, it's massive in number. It's not massive to that company. It's not massive at all to that company. That company, frankly, that's chump change. And I don't just take my word for it. That came from constitutional attorney Jonathan Turley on Fox News earlier, reporting on this extraordinary settlement that Meta, that Mark Zuckerberg's company, agreed to. $16.7 billion because a bunch of attorneys general sued them claiming that they're responsible for making their kids be addicted to Facebook and Instagram. Here's Professor Turley on Fox News.
1: Well, this is seismic. It's going to be something of a dinner gong for both states and plaintiff attorneys, and I think that Meta knows that. But in many ways, for the company, this is still chump change. I think in fairness to the 29 states that brought this lawsuit, there is a commitment here to change the app, to change this software, to create greater protections. But the issue here for Meta was that legally they had some very good arguments to make here. The line between what's an addictive and what's a popular product is often hard to define. They could have litigated this, but it would have cost them a lot of money. I'm not too sure how much these fixes are going to fix the problem. The problem is that this is a technology that it really sucks people into, social media, and it's going to still be there, much like alcohol and tobacco are still there.
0: He said, I'm not sure that this fix is going to... Well, I'll tell you how to fix it. Make sure you zap parents every time a child exceeds an hour on Facebook. Give them a little alarm. Maybe Meta can promise to notify parents if their 14-year-old kid is on Instagram too long. How about that? Or maybe we could have an expectation that parents are going to parent and make sure their 14-year-old isn't spending hours on Instagram in the first place. Karen's in Portland, Oregon. We'll start there. Hey, Karen, welcome to the Mike Gallagher Show. How are you?
2: I'm great. How are you?
0: Karen, you there? I'm great.
2: Yes, sir.
0: I'm doing well, thanks. Glad you called. There you go. We got a terrible delay. I don't know what's going on there. With the way our day's going technically, maybe the phones are going to crap out now. Let's try Tammy in North Carolina. Hey, Tammy, you got me?
3: I do. Love you.
0: Well, something's going on, Eric. We got a massive, massive delay, guys, so I don't know what's happening now on the phones. It is just that kind of day we are having. I'm telling you what, it is kind of crazy. So let's reset the phones. Start from scratch. Think a little bit about Dolly. Think about the continual hair pulling of politics. And by the way, as Eric will work on getting the phones fixed, let me share with you something that Cody Simpson, who I met in South Carolina a few months ago, wrote about Darlene Graham Nordone's victory in the Palmetto State. He's a fifth-generation farmer in South Carolina. He's the Trump-endorsed candidate for the South Carolina Commissioner of Agriculture. Here's what he wrote. Many congratulations to Senator Darlene Graham and her family on a successful campaign victory. The PD in rural South Carolina showed up in force. Agriculture and our backcountry communities won last night. The fight is far from over. We must now turn our attention to November. I encourage my friends from every wing of the Republican Party to come together, stand strong, and be ready for the battle ahead. Before folks start trying to vote people off the island, remember this. We can disagree. We can support different candidates and hold different views. But at the end of the day, we love South Carolina and want what is best for her people. Disagreeing on one issue or one candidate does not make us enemies. Folks need to remember that before they act. Long-standing friendships are worth far more than a minor disagreement or a short-term political issue. Our ancestors had to live together after the Revolutionary War, neighbors who had stood on opposite sides as patriots and loyalists. They found a way forward, and so will we. That is part of our Southern tradition. Disagree when we must, forgive when we should, and welcome one another back with open arms. I love South Carolina, he wrote, and I know you do too. Now let's move forward together. I look forward to seeing you and your family on the campaign trail. I love what Cody Simpson, the South Carolina Commissioner of Agriculture candidate, said about Darlene Graham Nordone's victory. And I think he's right. Disagree where we must, forgive where we should, and welcome one another back with open arms. Is he right? 800-655-MIKE. If the phones will work when we come back, I sure hope so.
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1: Wow, another passing of a famous person. Actor Tim Curry, the British actor who starred in the Home Alone movie, Rocky Horror Picture Show. He was on stage on, I think, in New York in Spamalot. Tim Curry has died also at the age of 80. I just saw a profile on him a couple of weeks ago on CBS Sunday Morning. But Tim Curry, the British actor, has died at the age of 80. Look, I saw a video today that just wiped me out. Have you seen the mudslides in Nepal? If you follow me on X, look at my X account at Gallagher Show. It's like something out of one of those disaster movies where this tidal wave and all those people in the shot had to have been wiped out. It's horrifying. And Nepal has been experiencing these horrible weather conditions. And you know something? It's terrifying to know that just being in the wrong place at the wrong time, it's over. You got to be right with God. And doggone it, Dolly Parton sure seemed right with God. She talked about her life and her relationship with Jesus. I've been trying to play some of her spiritual stuff today. But I also appreciated what she said about prayer in her life. We pray every day on this show, and I pray for the soul of Dolly Parton, and I pray for God's comfort and healing for her family and her close friends and the whole world that's mourning her loss. This was a clip that I saw from something called Today's Nashville, where Dolly talked about her relationship with Jesus Christ.
2: And I learned to love Jesus, and Jesus learned that Jesus loved me when I was a little bitty kid, and all those things that Mama used to say, you know, that through God all things are possible. I kept all those things kind of tucked away into my subconscious mind and in my heart, and those are the things that have helped me through the years. I never do anything that I don't pray about it, and I always ask God to lead me and to show me and direct me into what I'm doing and to bring all the good and the right people into my life and to take all the bad and good things out and just to kind of guide me to do things that would glorify Him and to uplift mankind. That's my mission.
1: Wow. And on the entertainment side, she sat down with Dan Rather on AXS TV back when he was working with them. And this is 2014. And I love this story that she told about learning how to be a businesswoman from her daddy who couldn't read or write, and learned about the love of music from her mama.
3: You've been a remarkably successful businesswoman. How has that happened?
2: Well, my dad was like that. My dad raised 12 children. My daddy could not read nor write. Never had a chance to go to school. But my daddy was so smart. You know, I've just always wondered what all my daddy might have been able to do had he had an education. But I watched him maneuver. I watched how he could trade and barter, and, you know, it's like he would, well, they call it good horse sense or horse trading. They call it street smarts if you're from the city, but good old country horse sense. My daddy was so smart, and I just watched him through the years. And my daddy was also one of those people that was really willing to work. He was up all the time, up early, having to farm before he went to work on construction or doing whatever he had to do to keep food on the table. But he always just managed to make some of the best deals and some of the best choices. And I was very influenced by that. Now, I got my music from my mother's side of the family, and most musicians don't want to work at anything else. So I got my work ethic from my dad. I got my music from my mama. And I tried in the early days when I would think about it and I started seeing that I could make money at this, I thought, well, they do call this the music business. So why don't I kind of lay a little heavy on the business side of things? So I got to thinking, you know, what I should do to make it really profitable, not just to sing and just let the money roll in and let it be gone before you think about it. So I started thinking about keeping my publishing to myself, you know, publishing my own songs, starting my own publishing company, and just different things like that that I thought would be, you know, smart business. So through the years, I have been lucky and made some really good choices, but I've got a lot of good people. This helped me a lot, too. I owe a lot of my success to a lot of smart people.
3: But I'm thinking of a young, say, an 18-year-old Dolly Parton in Nashville, trying to make it, talented. In that period, there weren't many opportunities for women. Bluntly put, how did you keep the men off of you and keep your mind and their mind on business and therefore build a business, which is now tens of millions of dollars a year business?
2: When I was young, you got to remember, I first of all believed in my talent. I really believed that I was heading to Nashville with something to sell. I thought my songs were good, and I thought I was, you know, a good enough singer that I could pull that off. And I had all these brothers, so I knew men. I had my dad, my uncles that I loved, and my grandpas. So I knew how men thought. I knew them all so well. And I always said I look like a woman, but I can also think like a man. So I was not intimidated. And I was a right pretty girl, you know, for the times, you know, a little overdone, of course. But I used that. You know, I was not intimidated. I took it as a compliment when men thought I was, if they thought I was pretty. I thought, well, this is all good. I can use this to my benefit. But I did not use it for anything other than to know what to do. I knew that I had something, and I would say things like, look, I think I can make us both a lot of money if you want to, you know, work with me on this. And if sometimes some men did get, you know, a little out of line, a little out of place, but I knew how to manage that without hurting their feelings, to compliment them or not to take it as an insult, because it wasn't. But if someone did get out of hand, I would know kind of what to say. So I never slept with anybody to get anywhere. If I slept with somebody, it's because I wanted to, not to try to get ahead in the business. So I just, with some people, especially with me being overdone and over exaggerated with the makeup and the hair and the way I dressed, some people might have thought I was dumb, but I would have the deal done and gone before they realized what had happened. So I just looked at it like a business, and I was always proud to be a woman. I never took their flirting as an insult. I thought it was a compliment, but I knew how to handle it.
1: Gosh, I loved her. Gosh, I loved her. What a refreshing outlook on life, and just kind of and no one could ever accuse her of being naive, but she certainly had kind of a, she was oblivious, I think, to the ugliness of the human condition. She just loved every, how many of us would ever hope to have that legacy, that she loved everybody and everybody loved her? Just that simple. My gosh. I have been happy to, and Mark Davis and I are going to spend a lot of time talking a little bit about her legacy. I also want to talk to Mark on the podcast today, M&M Extra, about this big Meta decision, because I've got a feeling maybe Mark doesn't agree with me, and I want to find out. So we'll dive in with Mark Davis, M&M Extra, today, wherever you get your podcasts, YouTube, Apple, Spotify, M&M Extra. 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
1: Do not bet against President Trump and his team. They knew exactly what needed to be done. Because let me tell you how this played out. And I know South Carolina pretty well, spent a lot of years there. Here's what happened. Ralph actually overperformed in some of the counties where she won in the primary. He beat her in Anderson, in Oconee, and she had won originally. So he did better than expected. Where she trounced him, Myrtle Beach. What happened in Myrtle Beach? Oh, yeah, there was a Trump rally. And Horry County, and what they call the PD, that whole section of the state, came out for her in droves. Trump and his political team knew we got to focus on Myrtle Beach. If we can get Myrtle Beach and Horry County to turn out in droves for her, she'll win. And that is precisely what happened. Mark, don't bet against this guy. Don't ever count him out politically. They know, and it's not just him. He's got one of the sharpest political teams in the world. You think about the surgical precision, because it was all him. Let's be blunt here.
2: Without his endorsement, Ralph wins. Period. Paragraph. Clearly.
1: Without the strategic targeting of Horry County, the way the Trump machine did it, he doesn't lose. She can't win. So, look, in South Carolina, as in many places around the country, Trump tells you to go vote for somebody, they go vote for him. And in her case, I'm going to be generous here, and I don't want to be bitter. She's a blank slate. We don't have any idea. She's a nice lady whose brother died. Well,
2: yep,
1: that's it. That's all it is. Yeah. And so, but Trump liked the nice lady whose brother died, and that's all that matters.
2: And trusted her, and trusts her. Present tense, trusts her to do well by him. So when will the real test be? Will it be when she is sworn in? Well, she's senator right now.
1: She's
2: sworn in to the full term in January of next year. Well, I think the real test is probably going to be January of 2029.
1: Well, the test will be
2: when Trump's not president anymore.
1: Yeah, I mean, the trust, yeah, perhaps, or it might be sooner than that. We're going to find out. There are people who are saying, you watch, she's going to go Lisa Murkowski 2.0. I don't know that that's true.
2: She
1: may not. I want to quote a great message from Adam Morgan. He's a big political pundit in South Carolina. I've met him a few times. Here's what he wrote. I'm disappointed. I'm disappointed mostly at losing what could have been. Ralph Norman is the best of American politics, honest, principled, courageous, a true gentleman. But the people have spoken. Congratulations to Darlene Graham, Nordone. I'm not going to just call her by her fake name. Time for us to unite behind her. Congress hangs in the balance. I appreciate many of the strong stances she's taking on the issues like immigration. And for all my critiques, Darlene is vastly superior to the radical leftist Democrat running. November is right around the corner. I'll be there voting for Darlene, and I hope you will too. Onward. Now, Adam's message is really powerful. It's important, but it's also a bit of a heavy lift because there's a lot of disappointed people today, Mark. There's a lot of people who are going to say, I can't vote for her. You can't hand the state over to Dr. Annie Andrews. You're out of your mind.
2: Right. And they'll find clarity. They will absolutely find clarity. And what I noticed is from Ralph himself, I looked at a social media post of yours when you reported to us that Ralph had said, if I lose, I will back her. And he will. And listen, are there going to be some people who are butthurt and licking their wounds? Of course there are. There always are. But generally speaking, we instantly saw the South Carolina Republican power structure say, okay, that battle is done. Now it's time to unite and beat the Democrat. And I'll say once again, Texas should be so lucky. And we're not.
1: I know. Which could put your seat in play. I don't know if Tallarico. I'm sick of these polls saying he's. It's still Texas and it's still South Carolina, and we got to have faith there. But this is what you know. You and I have gone through this for years. Do you debate? Do you endorse, for example, a Republican in a primary or not? Do you stay out of it? Early on, I did. Now I don't. But that's what primaries are for. Primaries and runoffs and special elections. That's the time to put your best foot forward and fight and fight and fight. Once it's over, now you got to defeat the communists. I don't think that's a heavy lift in South Carolina to defeat the commie. I don't think it's hard to defeat a radical pediatrician. And go follow her track record on what she feels about those kinds of issues and what kids should be subjected to. So, look, that's not a heavy lift. It shouldn't be, and it won't be, and doggone it, he fought the good fight. Ralph Norman, I echo Adam Morgan's comments. He is a gentleman. He is honest. He is principled. In talking to him yesterday in person, we had a great visit. And, Mark, you would have loved the environment I was in. I think I told you a little bit about it. WRHI. It's like what radio used to kind of be.
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1: Handing out these beautiful booklets featuring all the merchants in Rock Hill. And it was such a neat, and it's a beautiful facility, and there's a ton of people there. Pull back the curtain. About 90% of radio stations these days are pretty empty because a lot of people decided COVID is going to be our ticket to working from home. We have people working from home. We got people phoning it in. We got people working from computers. And it didn't like that at that radio station. It was a joy to be there with all those people yesterday and getting to spend some time one-on-one with Ralph, not only on the air but off the air. And he was genuinely perplexed by Trump's endorsement of Darlene.
2: And because Darlene had her celebratory remarks, and I got to tell you something, her remarks after her victory were pretty good. I mean, I didn't expect her to stumble through it. I mean, she is capable of poise. But Ralph, in his remarks, I'll play them once we get past, and I bet you will too, once we get deeper into our respective shows. He shared some of that bewilderment in his public comments at his concession speech, saying, I don't know why he got involved in this race. It's like, well, okay.
1: He made a very interesting observation off air to me that I don't mind sharing. And this is kind of juicy because I think this is fascinating when you think about the human condition. You hear about think about the human psyche, right? Mm-hmm. The argument has always been, you and I both said it, well, Trump loved Lindsay. That's how he was. He loved Lindsay, and that's all it took. Mm-hmm. As Ralph pointed out, do you think Trump is really a touchy-feely, warm, fuzzy guy like that? He's not really. No. He's more transactional.
2: That's the word.
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1: That's a wrap for a Wednesday. We appreciate you joining us. Let's do it again tomorrow, shall we? Have a great day. Be safe. Keep fighting the good fight. God bless Dolly Parton, and God bless America.

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1: 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Welcome in. It's a Wednesday evening on America at Night. I'll be your host for the next couple of hours, McGraw Milhaven. Hour number three, we got plenty of phone calls to get to and text messages and all that. Also, hour number three, we're going to talk about Meta and Facebook and the suit where they settled for $17 billion. Also, we're going to talk to a scientist, a biologist, to talk about the invertebrate of the year. Wait till you get a hold of this one. This first hour, we're going to start off with the trade policy when it comes to China. And what exactly does this mean? What is the hype? What is the hyperbole? What is the actual story here? We're going to talk to a trade policy analyst at the Cato Institute's Herbert A. Stiefel Center for Trade Policy Studies, Alfredo Obregon. Alfredo, welcome to America at Night. Thanks for joining us.
2: Thanks for having me.
1: Let's get right to it. I was reading tonight about this trade fight that's going on. Canada says they want to start invoking tariffs on September 8th, which is next week or the week after. Has Trump said he wants to start in January? Does that make any sense? When is the United States going to put these tariffs on?
2: Well, it's a great question, because over the course of last year, since President Trump returned to office, we've seen multiple times him issue statements that he will impose tariffs on Truth Social, and some of those carry through, some of them don't. And some of them carry through, but not in the way that he phrases them. So it is left to be seen. The mix of products in that Truth Social post is interesting, because they cover stuff like steel, aluminum, automobiles, auto parts, which are not only just already tariffed to some extent, but they're also products that, at least for the most part, that American manufacturers use to make stuff over here. So it's a pretty high tariff that would disadvantage our own producers. So we'll see if it goes through. We'll see if the January date holds. The January date, the only sense I can find to it at this point is evading the midterm calendar, given the connection that voters are drawing between tariffs and affordability, and probably avoiding some of the blowback that tariffing products from Canada, and again, industrial inputs, for the most part, that our manufacturers use, the kind of blowback that would generate. So that's my interpretation. But then again,

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1: Right. Compared to the sledgehammer we're going to give to Canada.
2: So it is undeniable that the American economy is larger. It is also undeniable that the American economy is less dependent on trade than Canada. We have a very dynamic economy that has several dynamic and large sectors, including services, which are in large part non-tradable. So it is true. So those top line statistics are true. But what those top line statistics don't tell you is the underlying reality that the United States and the American and the Canadian economies, especially in manufacturing, are highly interconnected. There are supply chains, most notably in automobiles, but also in, for instance, agriculture, that energy, of course, that span across the border, our shared border. So getting into a tariff fight, it's not as simple as, oh, we have a larger economy and we're going to be able to wither or withstand the blowback of that. There is some truth to that, but at the same time, getting into a tariff fight with Canada, and again, if that tariff fight involves tariffing industrial inputs that companies with a presence in both countries use to produce stuff, and including stuff that is sold here in the American market, can hurt our companies, including our manufacturers and our consumers. And I would also add that there are other forms of retaliation that are not necessarily in the form of government, the Canadian government imposing tariffs on American products. There's also, for instance, Canadian residents not traveling to the United States as much as they did in the past to places like Florida and Las Vegas. And so that is also hurting a sector in tourism that is not what we traditionally would think about as a tradable sector, but that is exposed to the sort of pushback from the folks up north against the president's tariff policies.
1: We are starting to see some of that, right? Florida is starting to notice less tourists, and some say that it's a direct result of the Canadians not flying down to Florida.
2: Well, there have definitely been surveys finding that there are less Canadian visitors. They haven't completely dried up. There's still a considerable amount that are visiting Florida, but they are less than they have been in previous years. And there was actually a survey carried out last summer about why Canadian residents were avoiding travel to the U.S., and the tariff issue was near the top of the list, if not at the top of it.
1: Mm. Let's talk about dairy farms. We've had a number of texters and callers call up the show and say that Canadian dairy farmers have an unfair advantage to the American dairy farmer, and that this tariff will just level the playing field. What's going on with the dairy farmers?
2: So the issue with the dairy farmers is fairly technical. So Canada has a supply management system for dairy. What this means is that the government, through various mechanisms, controls the supply and the price of dairy products that exist within their domestic market at any given time. Now, this supply, this sort of very closed system that we could imagine, has been the Canadian government has opened it up through various trade agreements, including the United States Mexico-Canada agreement. And so American dairy farmers can export products at a preferential rate, a rate that is close to zero, if not zero, in most products, up till a certain quantity, above which higher tariffs kick in. Those are probably, you might have seen President Trump referring to Canada charging tariffs of more than 200% on American dairy products. Those are the tariffs that apply to dairy exports that go above the limit that Canada permits entry to their market every year free of duty. But these sort of limits have never been reached by American exporters. Now, the issue that President Trump has been flagging, and this is where I'm going to get a little bit technical, so bear with me,
1: sure,
2: is that Canada has quotas under its different trade agreements about how much dairy products it allows to enter its country duty-free. So it has a quota under USMCA that applies to American and, if there are any Mexican exporters that send dairy products to Canada, there's a quota that applies to those folks. And then it has, for instance, a quota that applies to European dairy producers under a

0: separate trade agreement that Canada has with the European Union. What the issue, though, is that it's not just the matter of letting in imports, it's who gets to import them. So there are different players in the dairy industry. As you can imagine, there are food processors, there are distributors, and then there are retailers, which are sort of the three big groups at issue. And the issue that the United States is taking with Canada specifically is that whereas in the case of its quota with the European Union, it allows Canadian retailers to import cheeses from Europe free of duty, it does not give the same flexibility to Canadian retailers who wish to import or who might be wishing to import American cheeses free of duty from the United States. Under the U.S. under its administration of the USMCA's quotas, Canada only allows dairy processors and distributors to access sort of those duty free or to be able to import those goods duty free. So it's a bit of it's a more technical dispute, but that's where the difference lies.
1: Yeah, real quick though, breaking is if these tariffs go through, will it hurt the American dairy farmer?
0: If the Canadian tariffs go through?
1: Yeah.
0: Yeah, the Canadian tariffs are specifically some of them are specifically targeted to dairy farmers, and I ran the numbers as to which states could be most exposed. And even though we don't have the granularity of data to make a precise estimate, but based on the more granular data that we can have access to, the burden would fall disproportionately, it seems, on dairy farmers from Wisconsin.
1: Interesting. I want to talk about lumber real quick. The United States has a lot of lumber, but we import Canadian lumber. Well, how will that be affected here?
0: Well, a lot of the tariffs that the president imposed on Canada fall on precisely on lumber-related products, including plywood. And this is, you know, it's not just the plywood and you know the lumber-related products, but it's also stuff like furniture. There are also tariffs on cement. So you can imagine the home building and, you know, associated industries could be among the ones that are most disproportionately affected by these new tariffs.
1: What about oil? America has a lot of oil. Why do we import oil from Canada?
0: So the reason for that is that the refineries that exist primarily in the Midwest, but also some of the ones that are in the Gulf are configured primarily to handle heavier grades of crude oil than the grades that are extracted here in the United States, and the majority of those imports of that heavier crude for which those refineries are configured come from Canada, specifically from Alberta.
1: Let's talk about energy real quick, because there's some things I'm reading in which some northern states get their energy from Canada. And would that be affected if these tariffs go through?
0: Yes, it is. It is true that some of the northern states get definitely. So I mentioned the refineries in the Midwest getting crude oil. There's Canada exports some electricity as well, I believe, to New England and I'm positive Michigan, but I'm not exactly sure about that. So to the bigger point, though, is that right now energy is not under consideration as one of the goods that would be tariffed. The tariffs do not touch energy. The Canadians have not proposed any sort of policy that would limit their energy exports to the United States. So that issue right now is off the table in terms of being wrapped into this emerging trade conflict.
1: Last question for you. We could do this all night long because it goes on for pages and pages and pages. But is this forcing Canada to become more friendly with China and speak about the aluminum and the steel? Is that going to somehow, China's going to flood the Canadian market with cheap steel, cheap aluminum to hurt Americans?
0: So that is one of the concerns that the United States has. I so far haven't seen evidence that such transshipment of steel or aluminum is happening, and you know when it comes to the closeness of China and Canada, I think Canada has a broader strategy of diversifying its trading relations. Prime Minister Mark Carney came in on a platform to diversify their trade, and there's been a lot of noise about for instance, that deal or that agreement they reached with China last year to import some electric vehicles from that country, which account for a really small share of their electric vehicle imports. But a lot of noise was made about that. But beyond that, Canada has also engaged in other trade negotiations with other Southeast Asian countries, with some Middle Eastern countries. There are reports that it's trying to act as a bridge between the European Union and a block of countries along the Pacific Ocean called the Comprehensive and Progressive Trans-Pacific Partnership, the famous TPP agreement that President Trump withdrew the United States from in 2017. So really, it's part of a broader strategy of diversifying their trade. And what I will say is that, you know, if U.S. trade policy continues to be perceived as erratic, and the U.S. continues to be perceived as being an unreliable partner, it could have the effect of encouraging Canada to double down on its efforts to diversify their commerce.
1: Interesting. Alfredo Obregon is a trade policy analyst at the Cato Institute's Herbert Stiefel Center for Trade Policy Studies. We'll leave it there. Keep your phone on. We reserve the right to call you back at any time, because this is obviously a moving story, and it can go in any direction at any time. Sir, thank you for your time.
0: Thank you very much. Have a good one.
1: You got it. Trade policy analyst at the Cato Institute's Herbert Stiefel Center for Trade Public Policy Studies. Alfredo Obregon is our guest. We're just getting started. America at Night, back in a moment.
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0: you're thinking about it. So that piece of it exists, and that goes for anybody who's trying to call a suicide hotline. The other part of it, in terms of the medical side, she went to four different providers over, you know, a period of 3.5 months. They put her on 13 different medications. Not one of the providers talked to any collaterals, meaning Patrick, her husband.
1: Not be released until her 100th birthday. Dolly Parton has put the song My Place in History in a chestnut box, which is on display at Dollywood's Dreammore Resort in Tennessee, with strict orders not to release the song until January of 2046. How about that? The recording of the song is on a CD in a box alongside a CD player, because who knows if you'll be able to find a CD player from 24. You can't find one now. It's 2026. But in 2046, will you really be able to find a CD player? So there you go. One final laugh on Dolly Parton. The song My Place in History will be released to the public. And who knows how we'll get it? Who knows if Spotify will be out of business or if iTunes will be out of business? Maybe they'll just telepathically send it into the chip we have implanted in our ear by 2046. But we shall see. Stay right there. We are just getting started. Anthropic, one of the big AI companies, has a strange way that they are hiring people. We're going to talk to Axios about that. Plus, did you see where Bill Gates is now saying that AI could destroy civilization as we know it? We'll talk about that next. Stay right there, America at Night.
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1: Hey, let's talk artificial intelligence and let's talk data centers and let's talk Facebook, because this landmark case today made some news. And we're going to talk about it with the senior AI reporter with Axios, where she co-authors the daily artificial intelligence newsletter covering the finances behind the AI build-out. Madison Mills of Axios, welcome to America at Night. Thanks for joining us.
2: Thank you so much for having me.
1: I want to get to this Facebook story, but first, we originally asked you to come on the show because you wrote an interesting article about Anthropic, which is supposed to be, I guess, the white knight of artificial intelligence. And they are asking, apparently, prospective employees ethical and moral questions in their interviews. What did you find out?
2: Yeah, in the last round of the interview process for Anthropic, candidates go through what they call a culture interview. And the company has had this since its founding, and they've been pretty public about it. But what I was able to find out in my conversations with people who have just left the company and those who've interviewed is a little bit more of the specifics around the questions asked. One of those questions is how employees would feel if the company's stock went to zero. And as someone who's covering the finance behind the AI build out, that obviously perked my interest. So I talked to more people, and it turns out the question is really rooted at getting a sense of whether, you know, hypothetically someday Anthropic had to give up its AI ambition because they were worried about the safety concerns regarding AI, and that decision took the stock to zero. How employees feel about it. So it's kind of this moral and ethical question, and it's been fun seeing people's reactions to it and whether or not there even is an agreed upon right answer from people who've read the story.
1: It's a bizarre question because Anthropic's only business is artificial intelligence. So if they stop doing it, they would go out of business. So I would, if I'm answering that question, I would say I'm not happy because the company would be out of business. So it seems right. I mean, it isn't like you can switch to another division and do more good in this other division. And if this one division is found, you know, pouring toxins in the Mississippi River, okay, we can shut that down and then go work for the dog food side of the division. That's their only game in town. So if the stock went to zero, I wouldn't have a job. I would have to go somewhere else.
2: Yeah, I mean, something I've thought about a lot in talking to people, and what they've said to me is that they take jobs because in part they want the money in relation to working, which makes a lot of sense. And obviously when you're taking a job at one of these AI companies, a lot of your salary comes in the form of equity compensation. These are going to be the biggest IPOs in history, and these employees stand to become multimillionaires here. And to your point, it's a difficult question because Anthropic is sourcing for people who prioritize the mission of AI safety, even so much so that they're willing to lose potential earnings to prioritize that mission alongside the company. But obviously individual human financial needs come into play. And again, people want to work jobs to make money. So
1: yeah, I love my job. If they don't pay me, I'm not going to work. I'm sorry. That's the crazy part of me. I also thought it was interesting in your article, Madison Mills of Axios, is that Anthropic apparently doesn't negotiate. It's a take it or leave it offer when you're offered a job there, apparently.
2: Yes, and that is a really interesting part of their culture. They are very transparent about their interview process and about what you can expect to get if you do get an offer. They have the salary bands for the jobs they're hiring for listed on their website very publicly, so you can see those salary bands. And listen, these are very generous offers. I can't remember the last time I saw one that was below the $200,000 level. Most of them are above that from what I'm able to suss out on a daily basis when I have time to check out their jobs board to see if there's any good stories to glean from it. But they're very high base compensation salaries. And then, of course, the equity compensation is another part of the package as well.
1: Madison Mills, our guest, senior AI, a reporter with Axios. The big story today is Facebook and Meta agreeing to settle out of court with the 48 states for the numbers, what, $14, $15, $16 billion. And more importantly, they agree to put some safety provisions into Instagram and Facebook. This was a bit of a shocker and a bit of a huge story today.
2: Yeah, the settlement here up to $17 billion, potentially a little bit more than that. But also remembering that this was potentially going to be up to a $1 trillion settlement for Meta at one point. So really fractions and pennies on what this company is making. They're making about $60 billion within one quarter this year, and $17 billion they're going to pay out over the next 10. So it's a very small bill for a company of that size, and especially given the amount that investors were worried they might have to pay in relation to this landmark lawsuit here. But they are going to have that settlement and then a sweeping amount of changes, which this was the part that I spent a lot of time digging into today, really massive changes for teens on the platform. Things like Instagram being automatically blocked overnight, notifications off during school hours. I thought this was interesting, a ban on cosmetic filters. So things like, you know, putting a filter on your face that makes it look like you got plastic surgery, teens won't be able to use those. And then like count will automatically be hidden for teens as well. So a lot of kind of new tools being put into the apps of teenagers on the platform once their age is verified by Meta.
1: Yeah, I thought it was also the 2-hour daily cap, I thought was really interesting as well.
2: Mm-hmm. Yeah, absolutely. And what's fascinating to me and that I've been talking to people about today is it's interesting to see social media companies roll out tools that you kind of hear a lot of people of a lot of different ages wanting. I talked to a lot of people above the age of 19 today who said they wish that they could have a forced 2-hour limit on their feeds. Obviously, we're supposed to just have willpower as adults, but it was fascinating to me to see just the sheer number of people who I talked to today who posted on social media saying, hey, I would love to be able to opt in to a way to force myself off of Instagram overnight and, you know, force myself to not spend more than 2 hours on it a day.
1: That kind of shows you the addictive nature of the apps. If people are begging other people to take the bag of potato chips away from me because I just can't stop eating it.
2: Yeah, absolutely. And, you know, they're not making any changes to the algorithm here. And some people would argue that that's the part that is the most addictive of these social platforms.
1: Yeah. Also, I thought it was interesting. Well, let me ask you this question. Kids are smarter than us. And are there ways to get around it? Are there ways to trick Facebook into thinking I'm 24 when I'm really 16? Is this just a Band-Aid, or I mean, is this really going to stop these kids from doing the most addictive things?
2: Yeah, I mean, the age assurance piece is really complicated, and Meta has previously argued that it was something that was too difficult for them to do, and that was part of why they weren't able to put in these restrictions previously. I believe as part of the settlement, they are required, at least in some states, to only make about 10% of the profile checks they do. They can only make about 10% of errors when it comes to people's ages. So that is kind of a check that's built into checking how Meta does at confirming people's ages. But they say that it's an incredibly difficult process. I was able to ask Meta executives today how they plan to do that, especially in a world of AI where you can, say, ask an agent to create, I don't know, hundreds of Instagram accounts for you and try to get around age verification processes just by sheer volume in that way. And they say that they're continuing to work on tools to combat teens' abilities to get creative with those kinds of things.
1: Madison Mills, I understand why Facebook settled, because it was looking like they were going to lose and they'd rather pay $17 billion than $40 billion or $25 billion or anything else. So I understand why they settled. Why did the states settle?
2: Yeah, it's interesting. We do have some states that say that they were not down to settle, Florida being among them today, coming out very strongly saying that they are continuing to put up the fight against Meta here. Some states saying that they felt like they could get more than $17 billion. It's also going to be interesting to see. I mean, we know that you kind of mentioned that it might have worked out for Meta. The level of the settlement being so much lower than the $1 trillion. I talked to one expert today who said that they think that could be indicative that the states maybe weren't actually as close to winning as one might have thought, just because the settlement was so much lower. So maybe the states felt that getting any type of settlement plus the protections that Meta put out as part of the settlement too was enough to come to an agreement. But I think that finding out the details of which side got more and gave more will be another key part of our reporting process on this in the days to come.
1: Is it just Facebook or is it Instagram and WhatsApp and all the other ancillary products Facebook has?
2: Yeah, so it's all of Facebook's products are going to be impacted, but really Instagram is the one that was at the heart of the sweeping changes we got today in terms of other social media platforms. And this is really interesting. Meta put out an open letter to its competitors, primarily TikTok and YouTube, asking them to enact some of the same changes. Meta's pitch is that it doesn't matter if they, you know, block Instagram overnight. If YouTube is available to teens, they'll just go off and use YouTube. Meta promises to expand on the restrictions to teens if their competitors agree to them. So right now, for example, they're blocking the use of Instagram from midnight to 6 a.m. If TikTok and YouTube agree to it, Meta and those other two platforms will expand that window even further. But Meta doesn't want to do that until they have the assurance that their competitors are going to do it as well.
1: Interesting. This isn't the end of the lawsuits, right? Facebook is still facing a slew of lawsuits, are they not?
2: Yes, they are. And again, some states are going to continue to push back on this particular issue with regards to child safety. And I think particularly in the fall, we're going to hear a couple more lawsuits come out against Meta with regards to the child safety on their platforms. But as of now, they are very much so pitching this as something that is like in the rearview mirror, and they want to move forward with this focus on child safety as a societal issue. Again, one of my big questions is if Meta felt that way previously, why wait until the end of this settlement to make those changes? But that's their pitch for now, and they're definitely going to be facing more litigation in the future on this issue and many other ones.
1: So yeah, no, they certainly could have done it on their own and saved themselves $17 billion, but they didn't. Put this into perspective for me. Everyone's calling this similar to the tobacco lawsuit from, what had that been in, I guess, the late 90s. Is this, compare this to the tobacco settlement that the state sued Big Tobacco.
2: Yeah, I don't know about that comparison. I talked to some experts today who said that it's different for a couple of reasons. One is that the tobacco companies did admit that their products caused cancer, and we did not get that level of admission from Meta as part of this settlement. So that's one difference. And then obviously the financial component is different. I think people are running with this idea that the Meta settlement is the largest social media settlement in history, but there haven't been that many massive social media companies in history to compare it to. So it sounds, you know, really big when you say something like that. But again, $17 billion, that's a third of the revenue Meta made in 3 months this year, and they get to pay it over the next 10 years. So it just really is a much smaller sum in context.
1: Yeah. Well, they didn't apologize, but as Don Draper said on Mad Men, that's what the money is for. Right? The money, the $17 billion is the apology.
2: Fair enough.
1: Yeah. Madison Mills, great insights. I know it's been a very busy day for you, chasing another story all day. Senior AI, a reporter with Axios. Follow her on their social media platforms. She's great. She's a co-author of the Daily AI newsletter covering the financing behind the AI build-out. Madison Mills, busy day. Thanks for spending a couple minutes with us.
2: Thank you so much.
1: You got it. Madison Mills, good one. Great insights on a busy, busy day. That's good stuff. Next hour, we got more to get to. I also got text messages straight ahead, a lot of good text messages straight ahead. We'll do that next. America at Night, back in a moment.
0: Live from coast to coast, this is America at Night with McGraw-Milhaven.
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1: Hey, let's get some text messages. 1-844-2-McGraw, 1-844-262-4729. No longer banned Scott. embargo lifted Scott. Text in, Argentinian beef recalled. Yes, Argentinian beef was recalled, but if I can read between the lines, Scott, you're insinuating that President Trump, with this new beef order, is now importing bad beef. False, false, false. The story is that the USDA Food and Safety Inspection announced last week that they're recalling 3,000 pounds of raw beef products produced in May that have freezer dates between September 15th, 2026, and September 20th, 2026. So apparently it's already in the country. So it's not this new story coming in. So there's apparently there was already here. Shoppers in Texas and Florida have been asked to check their freezers for beef imports from Argentina. It's now being recalled because apparently it was not properly re-inspected, whatever that means. So I know you want to blame President Trump for everything, but apparently this story is from August 11th, before President Trump announced the new policy on imported beef. So nice try, Scott. Catherine from Vancouver, it's great to see some movement finally on this fight with Meta. Maybe in 10 years we'll see some more movement. Myrtle Beach, South Carolina checks in. Babysitter and stadium. Dumb, dumb, dumb. Dallas, Texas checks in. I like this one. I've been listening to talk radio since 1993. Limbaugh was the thing then. Thousands tuned in. Every day was an absolute entertainment riot for 8 years. Since then, it's been nothing but warmongering, catering to the rednecks. It is satanic and morbid. Like spending time in an army surplus store. Don't change your show. It is the best show on radio today. Great subjects, always positive. It is the song from Good Day Sunshine. Thank you very much, Dallas, Texas. Nice of you to say. Tax incentives are socialism, but in order for a city to be competitive in luring a company, the only bargaining chip they have is to make it cheaper to reside in their area. A city or a town produces no profits and only taxes to spend. Make it cheaper is the only competitive chip available. They eventually make their money back, so it's a win-win. So what you're saying is tax incentives are socialism. So the only way a state can be competitive with capitalism is to offer socialism? So that's is that what you're saying? So offering companies tax incentives is socialism, and the only way to compete in America today is through offering companies socialism? That's your argument? I'm not so sure that's a good argument. And they call me a liberal. And it's so hilarious. I'm saying you shouldn't be offering socialism to companies, you liberal. Wait, what? Kind of makes no sense. All right, we got lots more to get to. We're going to talk to a biologist later, the next hour, who has all of the information you ever want to know about the a winner of the Invertebrate of the Year Award for 2026. Wait to hear this story. It's coming up straight ahead. More on Facebook and that monumental settlement in a moment. Our executive director is Alex Hinton. Our engineer tonight is Richard Good. I'm McGraw Milhaven, and this is America at Night on West.
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1: Hey, next hour we got open phones, text messages, voicemails, and the like. A little bit later on, the invertebrate of the year. Wait till you hear this story. Wait till you hear who they named invertebrate of the year. The story is strangely compelling. We'll get to that a little bit later on. But more on this Facebook story. Facebook has agreed to settle with, 46, 47 states, D.C., and some territories. Three states were left out, two of them being Texas and New Mexico and Florida, the three states that did not sue. New Mexico already had a lawsuit pending or in the throes in the final settlement. Texas settled for $1 billion today on their own, and that leaves Florida. To talk about this is Matthew Bergman, founder of the Social Media Victims Law Center. Matthew, welcome to America at Night.
2: Well, thank you very much.
1: $17 billion sounds like a lot over 10 years. Who got the better deal?
2: Well, the better deal was the people of the states that are whose children are going to be better protected. And more important than the money that's been paid has been the very significant design changes that Meta's going to have to do to Instagram to keep social media safer for kids.
1: Talk about those restrictions. Talk about those restrictions, and then I have a follow-up on that.
2: Well, some of the most important is limiting the amount of time that kids spend online, limiting the like feature, which Meta's own research showed was very damaging to kids' self-esteem and mental health. In addition, has been providing better parental controls and better age verification and better policing of obscene and improper materials that are being foisted upon children.
1: Do you think those restrictions will hurt Facebook?
2: Well, you know, what's interesting is that all of these changes, this did not come through a revelation on the road to Damascus. These were the very changes that Meta's own internal trust and safety personnel had been recommending for decades. And they were forced to make these changes as a result of the litigation efforts.
1: They make $60 billion a quarter, $17 billion over 10 years. It seems like Facebook got away easy on this.
2: Well, if you would have said 5 years ago when I filed the first case ever against a social media company for injuring a kid, that they would pay anything. If you could have said they'd even, be inside a courtroom, people would say that's never going to happen. Facebook operated under such impunity for so long that the fact that this is they were held accountable in this manner, I think, is an important step forward.

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1: At age, they rely on their algorithms that detect, based on the online behavior, how the kids behave. They know better than anybody how old the kids are, and so it's not really a question of them finding out how old the kids are. It's a question of them enforcing their own regulations.
2: Take me through the timing of this. This was before Zuckerberg had to testify, though he did testify in those other cases. Give me some insight as to why Facebook decided to settle now.
1: Well, they were getting the crap kicked out of them in court. The case was not going well for them. The testimony was very compelling against them, and they were looking to lose a lot more. They were also looking at many other possible fines from other states. And so this was, like I say, this was not a sudden revelation or a sudden change of conscience. This was simply a candid realization that they could get hit a lot worse at court than if they agreed to the settlement. But again, this is just the first step, and this does nothing to compensate the children that have already been injured, the families that have already lost children. This is simply a first step in what will continue to be a very, very long and arduous effort to hold Meta and other social media companies accountable for the carnage their platforms are inflicting on young people.
2: Matthew Bergman, founder of the Social Media Victims Law Center. Talk about that for a moment, because this is a big lawsuit that they settled with all of these states. But apparently there are many more lawsuits coming down to the pike. What is Facebook facing going forward?
1: Well, we filed the first case against Meta about 4.5 years ago involving an injured child. It involved a child that took her life after being subjected to bullying and harassment and grooming online. And at the time that we filed the case, no one thought this would go anywhere. Facebook had been operating and Meta had been operating under Section 230, which, you know, conferred carte blanche immunity for just about anything that a social media company did, or so they thought. So they were allowed to develop these very dangerous platforms without any of the usual checks and balances that apply to any other responsible company.
2: And so now that the path has been lit up, right, now that the path has been found, you're expecting more lawsuits to be coming down the pike?
1: Well, hopefully, because of these safety regulations that Meta is going to implement, there'll be less injured kids and less lawsuits. But there are a significant number of kids that have been harmed. As the judge held in New Mexico, the mental health crisis that we are experiencing among our young people is a direct result of the design decisions that social media companies made to make addictive products, to show kids not what they want to see, but what they can't look away from. So, this has been a long, hard struggle. This was a struggle that no one thought would get this far. People didn't even think that these cases would get past the starting gate, let alone get to trial, let alone result in the verdict, such as the verdict that we won in Los Angeles 3 months ago, where Meta was hit for $6 million for one child's injury.
2: Yeah. Speak to that for a moment, because we had a journalist on from Axios last hour talking about this, and she found on social media, I don't necessarily think it was Facebook, but she found a lot of chatter on social media that there were adults and 20-year-olds saying, hey, can we be included in these rules? We need help turning off our social media. Can we be included in these rules as well?
1: Well, our focus has been kids, for the same reason that, we restrict other dangerous activities to kids like tobacco or driving or things like that. I think that really the issue that is salient in these cases is that social media companies intentionally designed products to be addictive to young people knowing that. They would take advantage of the underdeveloped neurology of young people and the very, very vulnerable emotional status of young people, in which they crave the

0: emulation of their peers so much. And so, you know, I think that this is and should be a warning sign and a warning call to social media companies, not just Meta, but others, to clean up their act when it comes to kids. But as it relates to adults, you know, I think adults have better judgment to make better decisions about online.
1: I think it just goes to show you the addictive nature of it, is that even adults are saying, hey, we need help turning this off. I just find that interesting. Yeah. Talk to me about the side of this where Facebook has said if TikTok and Google and others follow suit, we'll expand some of these restrictions. Talk about that as part of the settlement.
0: You know, what we find with kids is that they use their social media platforms interchangeably. And so it's not surprising that, you know, a solution to the addictive nature of social media has to include more than one platform. I was not privy to the intricacies of that negotiation, but I do understand and agree that we need a solution that that is a cross-platform solution. And that's why we have brought 2,000 cases involving kids that have either passed away or suffered severe mental health harms or eating disorders or been abused online.
1: Mm. Matthew Bergman with us, a couple more minutes left, founder of the organization Social Media Victims Law Center. They're comparing this to the tobacco settlement. Is it as big as the tobacco settlement? Where do you rank this when it comes to the tobacco settlement?
0: Well, I think it's very similar to the tobacco settlement. The misconduct of the social media companies is very, very similar to the misconduct of tobacco. Just as tobacco companies manipulated the nicotine levels of cigarettes to make them addictive, so did the social media companies intentionally design their platforms to be addictive to young people, taking advantage of their underdeveloped brains. Similarly, just as tobacco companies, you know, promoted smoking to young people, knowing that that's who their lifetime customers would be, Meta wrote, to get them as teens, we have to capture them as tweens. Meta wrote, we are basically drug pushers. The reason why, in answer to your question, they paid all this money was because their own documents were so damning. So it is very, very much like tobacco. And indeed, the addictive nature of social media, the research is showing, has a physiologic component. It's not simply a behavioral component.
1: So the $17 billion, they paid that because they didn't want to pay $50 billion at the end.
0: This was not a sudden change of heart or a sudden act of benevolence. I mean, you know, what is really telling, and this was clear in the trial that we held. This was the first trial ever against a social media company before a jury. Was really how many people within Facebook are people of high conscience. People who are trying to sound the alarm bell, people who are trying to raise awareness, and they are shot down anytime these common sense design features in conflict with profitability.
1: And so those were the emails that ultimately got them in the end. People within their own company was ringing the bell saying, we need to change some of these things.
0: Yes, yes. And seeing those changes just fall upon deaf ears whenever they're presented to the company. You know, Arturo Bejar testified that 1 in 3 teenage users is subjected to unwanted sexual predators every week. And that memo went nowhere. Mm. So it's really a case of incredible, outrageous corporate misconduct. This is hopefully the first of many opportunities where courts and juries will be able to impose some justice and some accountability on a company that has felt itself completely above of law and above any sound basis in conscience and social responsibility.
1: Make sure I heard you right. 1 in 3 teens or young children on Facebook are subject to some sexually explicit material?
0: On Instagram every week.
1: On Instagram. Yes. On Instagram every week. 1 in 3. Wow.
0: Yes.
1: Matthew Bergman, founder of the Social Media Victims Law Center. Thank you for your insight on a busy day. Thanks for checking in.
0: Thank you very much.

0: You got it. One in three children exposed to sexually explicit material on Instagram a week. And people melt down because there's some book on a shelf somewhere in a library. But nobody wants to do anything about 33% of the children on Instagram see sexually explicit material. Seems like, I agree with you, there should be some books that probably shouldn't be in a school library. But that's not the biggest problem of the world. The biggest problem of the world is what's going on to the mental health of our children based on social media. And nobody wants to act on it. Interesting. We'll talk about it in Open Phones. America at Night, back in a moment.
1: From the heart of America, this is America at Night with McGraw-Millhaven.
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0: All right, stay right there. We got lots to get to, including open phones next hour. Did you hear about the San Francisco 49ers owner Jed York, who was arrested in a trailer park after trying to meet up with a lady of the evening? It was a sting operation in which the police set up. He wasn't talking to a customer relation. He was talking to an undercover police officer. He's worth $500 million. He also owns a Premier League soccer club. And he was arrested, and he had $140 in his pocket. There's now video, body cam footage of the owner of the San Francisco 49ers being arrested. Apparently, he pled guilty to a lesser charge. He should have called Robert Kraft, the head of the owner of the New England Patriots. He knows how to do it. He got the video squashed from the Asian day spa in Palm Beach a couple years ago when he was caught. And then he got in his plane and flew to Kansas City for the AFC Championship game. So Robert Kraft gets the clearly he's got better lawyers than the owner of the San Francisco 49ers. From the text line, if my kids were under 16 years of age, they would not have access to social media. My grandkids don't have it, and I'm very happy about that. Well, yes, be very thankful your grandkids are not on social media. I've heard a lot of parents say that the peer pressure is just too great, and that the kids, the 16, the 15, the 16, the 17-year-old kids start to feel left out. They miss out on birthday parties, and the part of the social structure is there online. And so it's a bit of a, you kind of have to give them a phone. And then once you give them a phone, it's hard to monitor what they're on. As much as you try, parents say it's a losing battle. I feel for parents, especially since I'm the parent of a six-year-old that's just walking into this thing. Stay right there. More to come. America at Night. Back in a moment.
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0: is America at Night with McGraw-Milhaven.
1: Well, wait till you hear about the invertebrate of the year. It's a neon green solar-powered slug that lives underwater, and that is the winner of the increasingly popular competition, Invertebrate of the Year, the leaf sheep. To talk about it, Braylee Hart is an evolutionary biologist and assistant naturalist at the National Wildlife Federation. Braylee, welcome to America at Night. Thanks for joining us.
2: Thanks for having me. Excited to talk about the leaf sheep.
1: Yeah, explain to the rest of us, what exactly is the neon green solar-powered leaf sheep? What is that?
2: So the leaf sheep is a type of sea slug. It's actually part of a larger order called the Sacoglossans. And it is one of many, about 250 of these species, that can power itself through photosynthesis. But not necessarily creating that photosynthesis by itself. It actually steals the chloroplasts from the algae that it eats and integrates it into these little bright green plant panels that you're seeing that are called cirrhata.
1: Okay, so this leaf sheep lives underwater?
2: Yep, it lives in these shallow sea meadows, they're called, around Japan, Indonesia, and the Philippines.
1: And again, they eat algae and then take the photosynthesis from the algae they eat?
2: Yeah, so they're not actually photosynthesizing by themselves. A lot of people call them a photosynthetic animal. That is not quite true because it's not using its own bodily processes to capture sunlight. It just sucks the chloroplast out of the algae it's eating and then puts it into its back, kind of like stealing a solar panel from the algae.
1: So it says they grow their own solar panels. So that's not technically true, or is it?
2: That is not true. They don't grow their own. In fact, those solar panels will only last either a few days up to maybe a few weeks. And they have to keep eating that algae to sustain their package of solar panels.
1: How well known is this leaf sheep?
2: It's not very well known. It was only discovered in the late 90s. And it's very difficult to study these really small creatures. This one, for example, is the size of a grain of rice, so like the width of your thumbnail. Really difficult to find in the ocean and hard to study because they're so tiny. But they are part of, as you said, this growing love of invertebrates, especially marine invertebrates. So we're learning more as time goes on.
1: Well, first of all, let's talk about what these leaf sheep look like. And I'm using that nomenclature because I can't begin to say the official name of this invertebrate. So it looks like, people have called it like a Pokemon character. It looks just like a Pokemon character.
2: Yeah, that's exactly what I thought when I first saw it, too. It's a cute little Pokemon. It looks like a sheep. It's got those green frills on the back that look like kind of the fluff of a sheep. And it's got these cute little tiny eyes on its white face and these two little horn-looking appendages on the side of that face kind of look like sheep horns. Those actually aren't horns and they're not ears. They're called rhinophores. And they're actually chemosensory organs. Those are the things that help detect the algae that it's looking for.
1: What's this love affair with the invertebrate? Where did this come from?
2: Great question. I think that it has a lot to do with advances in technology. Like I said, it used to be very hard to study these kinds of little tiny creatures in the ocean. It's getting easier. We now have easily accessible, kind of cheap macro lenses available at this time. So they're a lot more able to be photographed. And I also think that there's an element of discovery around it. It's human nature to want to learn about new things and to discover things about our planet. And to be honest, we have found most of the larger animals on this planet so far. So our discoveries are coming from this kind of micro world now.
1: Interesting. So this is the new discovery because it's uncharted territory. People haven't explored this part of the world as much.
2: For sure. And then, of course, the fact that this specific species is so cute has a lot to do with it. I believe that the second runner-up for the award this year was Bumblebee.
1: Yeah, and the horseshoe crab came in third, apparently.
2: Yeah, horseshoe crabs love them too. Kind of cute in their own way. Bumblebees, I always thought, were the cutest bee species. And I think it's really easy for us to fall in love with a creature like the leaf sheep because it looks so cute. And that's not, you know, something that it evolved to be. It just kind of co-opted the cuteness that we already associate with sheep, and that kind of docile and pastoral nature of sheep is being implanted onto this little organism.
1: Right, yeah. So the leaf sheep, as you said, was discovered relatively recently. Where does it live now?
2: Mostly in the waters around Japan, but also in Indonesia and around the Philippines.
1: Is it a delicacy? Do you eat it? Is it endangered? Give me a little more sense of what the leaf sheep goes through.
2: Well, it would be difficult to eat them because they're so tiny. I don't think anyone eats them. I wouldn't. It wouldn't be very tasty. They're not endangered as far as we know. Again, we're still learning a lot more about this species. But it is under threat from, you know, the typical things that these ocean organisms are. You know, ocean acidification is affecting the very specific algae that it needs to eat. And if that one species of algae disappears, then so will the leaf sheep. Climate change, also the warming waters are not great for it. And microplastics, believe it or not, microplastics are so small they can fit into the digestive system of something that's the size of a grain of rice.
1: Good point. So the microplastics are a huge predator to the leaf sheep.
2: It's not really a predator. It's more that they accidentally eat them.
1: Yeah, right.
2: And because they're already so small, those microplastics can fully block their digestive tract. And if that's the case, then they can't create can't co-opt those solar panels, and they lose an ability to eat. What's really interesting about those solar panels is that once they degrade after a few days or a few weeks or however long it is, the animal can kind of reabsorb it and take energy from it. It's like a food store if they can't find any more algae around.
1: So they eat their own solar panels in a sense. Can they regrow them then afterwards?
2: They, like I said, they can't grow them themselves, but they can reacquire them by eating more of that algae and taking those chloroplasts and putting them back into the cirrhata.
1: Is there any other invertebrate or mammal that has similar characteristics?
2: Kind of. So as I said, this species belongs to an order of around 250 others that can do this same thing. They're not as cute, which is probably why they didn't win the award. This form of using these solar panels is called kleptoplasty. Klepto meaning to steal, and plastid is a type of organelle. So kleptoplasty is stealing the chloroplasts from the algae. There are other animals that can use solar energy. The main one is corals, but that is a different process called photosymbiosis, where they don't extract the chloroplast from the algae. They actually take the entire algal organism and live alongside it.
1: Mm. Interesting. But most of these things are in the sea, right? There's nothing on land that has similar characteristics.
2: Not really. There is some research into a creature called the spotted salamander, where it looks like they do a similar kind of photosymbiosis with algae inside the egg sac. But again, that is an amphibian. It seems like something that's probably only evolved in this kind of water medium.
1: Yeah. The leaf sheep won the Invertebrate of the Year competition, and Braylee Hart is the evolutionary biologist and assistant naturalist at the National Wildlife Federation. When you first saw this, were you thrilled? Were you excited? Was this like, take me through your world when you saw this leaf sheep for the first time?
2: I was thrilled. Again, I thought it looked exactly like a Pokemon. And I think that it has inspired, at least for me, to start seeing these microorganisms as something that can be used to get people interested in conservation. you know, there's this concept called charismatic megafauna. And these are the large animals that we just love, like bears and wolves and tigers, stuff like that. But now that we have the ability to get these close-up looks of invertebrates that are so tiny, I think that we can start saying we have charismatic microfauna as well. And that's very exciting to me.
1: Yeah. If you found this, if you came across a shallow pond where these leaf sheep were living in Japan, would you be able to see anything from the naked eye, or would you need a microscope to see it?
2: Well, you'd need some kind of microscope to see the really nice little sheep face and all that. But you would be able to see the very bright green of their cerata with the naked eye.
1: Yeah. And would they be plentiful? Would you pick them up in your hand and you would have hundreds of them? Or are they hard to find? Are they buried under the sand? How would you come across them naturally?
2: They would most likely be on the surface of the algae. So another nice thing about that green coloration that comes from eating the chloroplasts is that it also acts as a camouflage. So they are going to be the same kind of color as the algae that you would find them on. So they'll be very difficult to find, but there might be several of them in the same small area.
1: Mm. Now, you said they were just discovered. Any idea how long they've been around?
2: Are we talking evolutionarily?
1: Yeah. I mean, have they been around for thousands of years, or are they a new species, last 100 years, last 10,000 years? Any idea?
2: Oh, certainly not a new species in that way. More of a new species in that we've just discovered it. These kinds of organisms are, you know, hundreds of millions of years old evolutionarily. I am not sure that this species has had any kind of genome sequencing, so I don't know if we have an exact number for them. But yeah, they have certainly been around for a very long time.
1: Yeah, and you're saying that we have just scratched the surface in the known invertebrates, and that there might be thousands of others we haven't discovered yet?
2: Absolutely, especially in these ocean ecosystems.
1: Yeah, really, really interesting stuff. Invertebrate of the Year competition, it goes on every year. It's only been around a couple of years, and this year is the leaf sheep, which is a neon green solar-powered slug that is the size of a piece of rice, and it lives underwater, and that is the winner of the 2026 Invertebrates of the Year competition. Braylee, you're a genius. How you know all this stuff? Have you always been interested in biology?
2: Yeah, I probably walked out of the womb wanting to, like, play with animals, you know. I have been a biologist for as long as I can remember, and I got into it pretty early on. Around 14 years old, I became a falconer. So I trained wild hawks, and that got me into studying birds, which eventually turned into studying birds and mammals and also fish, and that turned into studying all ecosystems and climate change and evolution. And I just really love to learn about the world that we're in. Yeah. And I love to share that love. So thank you so much for allowing me to come and talk about some cool creatures.
1: Oh my goodness. No, it's a part of the world that we don't normally talk about, and it's worth taking a couple minutes and learning about the world we don't normally see. We have to have you back on to talk about falconry. I had a chance to walk in the woods in Ireland with a falcon and, you know, put a little piece of meat on my hand and have the falcon land on my leathered glove. It was one of the most extraordinary experiences I've ever had.
2: Yeah, it is unmatched, really, to be that close to a wild animal and share kind of a partnership with it. For
1: yeah,
2: sure.
1: And the fact that humans and falcons have had this relationship for thousands of years.
2: Yeah, thousands.
1: Yeah, crazy stuff. Braylee Hart is with us, evolutionary biologist and assistant naturalist at the National Wildlife Federation. Braylee, thank you very much for your time. Good luck down the road, and maybe we'll talk to you next year when they come up with the next invertebrate of the year.
2: I would be happy to. Thanks so much.
1: You got it. America at Night, back in a moment.
0: America at Night with McGraw-Milhaven, where the nation comes to talk.
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18: 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It appears by its own numbers, the U.S. government seems insolvent. 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

0: Oh, I'm back. Am I back? I'm back. Oh, I'm back. Sorry about that. All right. 1-844-2-McGraw. 1-844-262-4729. From the text line. I wonder if they have black sheep part of the family of the green slugs. How about that? Look, I thought she was great. And I know that was a little bit outside of the norm. But I think like the old Jim Fowler and Marlon Perkins days, those guys are fascinating. And so we found this story about the invertebrate of the year, and we said, heck, why not? Let's take it and run with it and see what we got. So we had some fun with it. Hope you enjoyed it. Next hour, we've got open phones. It is as simple as that. Let me get to some text messages here from the text line. Let me pull them up here for you. They're coming in. Let's see. It's great to see the movement on the fight with Meta. I've been listening. Oh, I read that one. Good night, Todd, at 55 plus years of, I can't read that one. you guys from the, oh, the guy's yelling at me about entitlements for Social Security and Medicare. I never said that Social Security or Medicare were entitlements. Why are you yelling at me about that? I never said that. It was Medicaid, where you aid the poor, is an entitlement. You know, that's whether you agree with it or disagree with it. You know, young children who, through no fault of their own, you know, find themselves without health insurance. Look, I don't know what to tell you. I didn't design the system. I didn't say Social Security was entitlements. I said nothing of the kind. So I don't know what you're yelling at me about. did you see where the judge in Texas, while striking, I guess Texas deemed that drag shows were unconstitutional, or they barred drag shows in the state of Texas. And the judge ruled today that the 2023 law restricting drag shows is unconstitutional. And the judge said, if you don't want to go to a drag show, don't go to a drag show. I have a friend of mine who is a transgendered, and she is a oftentimes is a dancer at these drag shows. And I asked her. I said, how many times do you see men come in and sit in the back and have a drink? And you wouldn't normally expect to see these types of men at a drag show. And she told me every single night that there are men who come in. They're big, burly union guys. They're firefighters. They're truck drivers. They're mono bro guys. And they go into the drag shows by themselves. They have a drink. They sit in the back and they mind their business. Find that quite fascinating. All right, music says we're done. Stay right there. We got open phones next hour. Our executive director is Alex Hinton. Our engineer tonight is Richard Good. I'm McGraw Millhaven, and this is America at Night on Westwood One.
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It's Labor Day weekend, right? Not this weekend. Next weekend is Labor Day weekend. And, boy, for the first time tonight, even though it was hot, you could just get, right, the fall shadows are just starting to creep in, and some of the leaves are starting to fall. Some of the leaves are starting to turn just a tinge of yellow. The fall is, I'm making a prediction. Fall is coming. Don't kid yourself. Fall is right around the corner. Trust me on this one. Go to Kalshi and make a big bet. Make some money. Welcome back, America at Night. McGraw Mulehaven here. And yes, that is my real name. That is the name they gave me. That's the name on my birth certificate. McGraw Mulehaven. I know. It's a mouthful. It's been a cross I've had to bear my whole life. McGraw Mulehaven. All right. Phone numbers 1-844-2-McGraw. 1-844-262-4729. Let's give a rundown of some of the news today because, as always, man, we live in interesting times. Let's start with, we talked about the Facebook story all night long. Did anybody see the video of this mudslide / flood in Nepal? In the Himalayan River Valley between Nepal and the Chinese territory of Tibet, a wall of water. The video is, it looks fake. It looks like it's out of a movie. You just can't believe that it's real. But at least 160 people have been killed. Hundreds are missing. They're expecting both those numbers to rise. Surveillance footage shows, cameras and the like, shows that there were these torrents of water, brown rocks, metal, ice, that come rushing down from the mountain. At one point, it takes a bridge and throws it around like it's in a dollhouse. Initial estimates say that the ice avalanche set off the flooding. A chunk of ice, about 2,000 feet wide, appears to have broken off from a glacier. This chunk of ice apparently was holding back melting glacier water, and when that ice dam, for lack of a better word, the way I'm understanding this, when that ice dam broke, the water came rushing down thousands of feet towards the river in Nepal. It was so impactful, it was so big and so loud and so disruptive that apparently this act of water rushing down from this glacier registered the equivalent of 5.2 magnitude on the Richter scale of

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1: Pills a day has really encouraged cancer specialists and patients. It's not a cure, they're saying, but for the first time, it's treatment to substantially extend the lives of patients with pancreatic cancer. Well, we should get a guest on that to find out more about that, because that sounds like a huge medical breakthrough. President Trump has put a number of Secret Service officials on leave after an internal investigation says that they might have leaked information when it came to President Trump and that trip back from the NATO summit where he was whisked off Air Force One and put onto another plane. So not often do you see Secret Service officials get put on leave amid an internal investigation. I don't have much experience with the Secret Service. I have been inside the bubble a few times, and the few times that I have been inside the bubble of a Secret Service detail, being a reporter or something along those lines, I have found them to be the utmost respectful, the utmost responsible, never felt safer. So I have a great amount of respect for Secret Service officials, because when you're in their care, you really feel like you are in their care. More news. A judge ruled that the Postal Service can now move forward with the rules for restricting mail-in ballots. That's the Supreme Court ruled, but there was still another court pending. That court said, hey, if it's good enough for the Supreme Court, it's good enough for me, and took off all of the restrictions. That's the good news. The bad news is that more than 20 states have filed a new lawsuit challenging President Trump's rules for mail-in balloting. So we'll see how all that turns out. And President Trump's track record for endorsing candidates is pretty good, right? We mentioned Darlene Graham last night ended up winning the South Carolina primary. Of the governors, House members, and Senate members that Donald Trump has endorsed, 260 of them, only 9 have lost. So President Trump still holding a large sway over the Republican voters. It is still Donald Trump's party, contrary to some in the world out there who think Donald Trump's power is waning in the Republican Party. I don't see it. When you're batting 9 lost and 260 you carried across the finish line, I'd say that's a pretty good deal. All right, let's do this. 1-844-2-McGraw, 1-844-262-4729. Finally, sad note. We had Hayden Panettiere die, and then we had Dolly Parton. We talked about last night. Tim Curry, who made his debut, right, became famous from Rocky Horror Picture Show. He was the clown in It. He was in the movies like Clue. Tim Curry passes away at the age of 80. So our thoughts go out to him. Say a little prayer as well. All right, here's what we're going to do. We'll take a break and we'll get to the phones. 1-844-2-McGraw, 1-844-262-4729. America at Night, back in a moment.
2: 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That's 844-2-McGraw.
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1: Hey, we'll go to the phones here in just a second, but this mudslide, this landslide, this flood in Nepal, to give you a sense of how horrific this was. I mentioned that it was it measured 5.2 on the Richter scale, right, according to the U.S. Geological Survey. This, from where the avalanche began, where the dam broke, right, where the ice dam broke, to where they saw destruction of this mudslide, landslide, water flood, whatever you want to call it. The mudslide continued downstream for at least 45 miles, destroying bridges and buildings and the surrounding areas for 45 miles. Think about that for a second. David in San Francisco, you're on America at Night. Good evening.
2: Oh, thanks, McGraw. Yeah, it's as a matter of fact, when I heard the early report about that, commentators were making a point to acknowledge that global warming is real because these glaciers around the world are heating up so fast that things like this are happening. And just, what, earlier in this year, we were having the Winter Olympics, and the commentators were saying that in the future, Winter Olympics are going to be harder and harder to have because they're going to have to do artificial snow. I think they mentioned that there are only five locations in the world that could host Winter Olympics in the future. And those are even becoming so sparse that, you know, man-made snow as opposed to honest-to-goodness stuff. So, yeah, this is the fact that Trump is refusing to acknowledge, man, what is it, Project 2025. They never want to stop polluting, and they don't want us to know that global warming is real. But, yeah, I was the real reason I called, I don't know if you caught it, but SpaceX, you know, socialism is really going on in Louisiana right now. They just gave SpaceX 130,000 acres. Just gave it to him. And it was land that Exxon was supposed to clean up. You know, Exxon had been polluting down there for 50 years, and they were supposed to clean it up, and they never did. So they gave this nasty land over to SpaceX to launch rockets from. And they're talking about launching a million rockets from this place. And in doing it, they have decided to get – this is the FAA – Not the EPA, the FAA says that they can give away the Environmental Protection Act, the Clean Water Act, the Clean Air Act, the Historic Preservation Act, the Coastal and Mammal Protection Act, the Noise Acts, Fisheries and Rivers and Harbor Act. So they can just violate all of those at will. They can have 130,000 acres and then throw away all of the safety, safety for the Gulf of Mexico. Think of what's going to happen with the fisheries in the Gulf of Mexico if they're going to be launching a million rockets from this foul land.
1: Yeah.
2: So, yeah, you know,
1: it's good to be the king, isn't it? It's good to have government contracts, isn't it?
2: Well, if you call it government contracts, because if I understand right, Texas is trying to get rid of Elon, and he skedaddled up to Louisiana. You know, he was launching rockets way down by the southern tip of Texas, and he had so ruined the fisheries down there, they were trying to kick him out. And so real quick, Mike Johnson, this is in Mike Johnson's district. And Governor Landrieu, what kind of fool decides that a guy can launch a million rockets without any problems? So it's socialism, but it's a unique kind of socialism. They call it national socialism.
1: Well, and or corporate welfare or something along those lines. Yeah, no, it's a thing. It's a thing. There's no question about it. David, thanks for the phone call. Let's go to Sherry in Fredericksburg, Texas. Sherry, welcome to America at Night.
3: Thank you, McGraw. Listen, regarding the dangers of social media, I'm gonna segue off of that. I'm gonna get to that in a minute.
1: Okay.
3: But you were wanting a cancer research guest. Boy, I've got one for you now. I know the guy's name, but it's written. I mean, I knew it. I have it, but I'd have to go in the kitchen, and where I keep my thing there for anything to do with health.
1: Sure.
3: Is in my where my pantry is, and I'd have to look it up. But here I do have this. See, I'm not online, but you can get his name if you you could download his book. Is Cancer How I Cured It? No, excuse me. It was Cancer How I Cured. His book is How I Cured Cancer. Cured Cancer, and he had a way to cure it. I mean, it worked, and
1: yeah.
3: He says he. You know, he got so tired of people saying, well, this is no cure, but, you know, and he said, and he just put his mind to it, and he just kind of psyched himself into coming up with this idea, and it worked. So good luck on that. It would be fabulous.
1: You got it. We'll get somebody quality on to talk about. I don't know if this guy, if we can find him, but I'll put Cynthia and Josh on it, and we'll see if we can find him.
3: Okay, and I'll get his name on a podcast, on a what do you call those, the short things, the voicemail? Yeah.
1: Oh, the voicemails, yeah.
3: I'll get his name on that sometime.
1: Hey, let me ask you.
3: Listen, about the social media. Okay, go on.
1: Yeah, no, go ahead. Social media, it's your phone call.
3: They're breaking the law. I mean, why can't an arm of the police be set up to arrest and jail these offenders? It would then become even more egregious and more terrible if they had a second offense, et cetera. We could really put these people away.
1: Well, the reason why they can't is because the federal government gave them protection. So whereas if a caller were to call up and to say curse words on the air, we would be fined because we are a FCC-regulated radio stations all across the country. We don't have that exemption in radio and or television, but social media and these tech companies lobbied the experts, lobbied the politicians to give them an exemption. So they're not responsible for what people post on their social media platforms. Do you believe that? But I'm responsible for what you say on my platform.
3: Yeah, right.
1: That's why Janet Jackson's wardrobe malfunction was such a crisis for the broadcast entity. But Facebook, airing murders and having pedophiles, run down teenagers is totally acceptable because federal government gave them protection from people who post on their platforms.
3: Do you think Trump could do something about this?
1: I don't necessarily think he seems to be all systems go for these guys. So, he's very much in favor of full steam ahead on artificial intelligence and data centers. So, you know, I can't predict what President Trump would do, but he doesn't seem to be all that interested in doing away with the protections for the social media companies.
3: Well, I'm going to talk to Sean because I've talked about Trump before with Sean.
1: Sean Hannity. Oh, yeah. Well, Sean has a direct link to him. Yeah, so you tell Sean to call.
3: I have a direct link to Sean, so I'll do that.
1: You tell Sean to jump on that for me.
3: Yeah, I will.
1: Right.
3: Okay, well.
1: I got to go, Sherry. I'm short on time. Thank you, as always, Sherry. I got a break. 1-844-2-McGraw, 1-844-262-4729. Sherry knows everybody. Sherry's like the Forrest Gump. She knows George Strait. She knows Sean Hannity. She knows McGraw-Milhaven. Holy mackerel. 2 degrees of separation. Sherry knows everybody. America at Night, back in a moment.
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16: The U.S. Treasury quietly released its official financial report for 2025. It appears by its own numbers, the U.S. government seems insolvent. It's reported that the Treasury shows about $6 trillion in assets and over $47 trillion in liabilities. Add it all up, and it looks like the U.S. owes more than $130 trillion it doesn't have. 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

0: back to America at Night. Call now, 844-262-4729. That's 844-2-McGraw.
1: Yeah, let's go to some, let's go back to the phones. We got John in Alabama. John, good morning. You're on America at Night.
2: The director of the CIA visited Vladimir Putin in Moscow. My question is this, maybe you can help with this. Is Donald Trump a Benedict Arnold? Is he a traitor? I know he's destabilizing this country. He's destabilizing the world. He's destabilizing democracy. I think somewhere behind the scene, this man is a communist, a real communist, and he was selected and elected to destabilize the world.
1: That's crazy and ridiculous. And John Radcliffe apparently did go to Moscow, and from all accounts, he did not meet with Vladimir Putin. We don't know why, but he's the CIA director. He goes to places all over the world and, you know, talks and whatever else. And we're trying to negotiate some type of settlement between Russia and Ukraine. So, the fact that the CIA director went to Russia to try and mitigate some type of peace deal or something is not that big of a deal. Though he could have zoomed, I guess, but whatever. I don't have a problem with that. I know people are up in arms over it. No, President Trump is not some, he's not some plant. He's not some Manchurian candidate. President Trump was duly elected by the citizens of the United States, not once, but twice. And there's no evidence to the, there's no evidence of that. He's bombastic. He's, head scratching sometimes, but, no, there's no evidence of that, John, but, I thank you for your, energized imagination. Sam in Decatur, Texas, you're on America at Night.
3: Y'all's, just a little talk last night with Dolly and mentioned Loretta Lynn. It brought up a memory of mine, Loretta Lynn, back in 1965, I think, somewhere right in there. Loretta was in Fort Worth, Texas, put on a show at a little venue called Panther Hall. Naturally, I had to go because she was my favorite. After the show, she kind of sat down on the edge of the stage, just kind of elevated a little bit. She just sat down there and was shaking hands with all the people as they went by. I walked up to her. Of course, I'd had too much to drink, I know. And I said, Loretta, I can't believe you're really real. And she looked down at me and she said, why, sure I'm real, honey. And reached over and kissed me on the cheek. I didn't wash that off for a long time.
1: Loretta Lynn passed away at the age of 90. I agree. I am a Loretta Lynn fan. And, that old country, that old school country. I love that old school country. Oh, man, do I love it. Yeah, great story, Sam, in Decatur. Roy in Central Oregon. Roy, welcome to America at Night.
4: First off, all of our condolences to Dolly's family. And your art series is really, really cool. Wonderful. And short story, my mom graduated high school about the time that the war started, went to work where her father worked at Swift Meat Company, and was put on a line cutting up chickens for sea rations. And she stayed there until the war died down and was almost over, and used to brag to me that she could cut up a whole chicken in under 3 seconds.
1: Yeah, I bet she probably got pretty good at that. Right? You do that over and over again. What a great story. I tell you what, we did have that National Park Series on yesterday, and we have heard from a ton of people who have responded to that Rosie the Riveter segment. And how many listeners and text messages have called in and said that their mother told them the story when she was young, the war effort, what they did. My grandmother was, my mom did. My aunt was unbelievable stories of those stories being passed down to generation. That show last night really struck a nerve with a lot of listeners. It was really enjoyable. Robert in New Haven, welcome to America at Night. Robert.
5: Call. As always, regarding yesterday, the NFL stadiums, I agree with what you're saying. And it has 12 games a year, blah, blah, blah. Then you have the maintenance, you have the electric bill. Then how about the liability? Somebody slips and falls, there's a fight. Who's paying for that? But my whole point is about the community. Here's the thing. Years ago, someone like Zsa Zsa Gabor goes into a hotel out in the outskirts, and she wants a hotel room, $100. She pays for it, and the guy who owns the little hotel room says, you got to come back at 6:30 in the morning. You got to come back at 11. And she goes, it better not have no smoking, because my dog will know if there's smoke inside the room. He says, no problem. So the owner of that hotel, she says, you got to come back at 11 o'clock in the morning, go get breakfast. So Zsa Zsa takes her limousine and goes get breakfast. And that guy takes the $100 bill and he goes gets his tire fixed at the local tire guy. The local tire guy who owns the tire shop takes that $100 bill and gets his windshield fixed. Well, the windshield company who owns the windshield company, he goes and gets flowers for his wife. So then that florist guy goes and gets a caterer or pizza place for a pizza party. Well, she comes back at 11 o'clock. The dog barks and says, I want the $100 back because my dog smells cigarette smoke. So the owner of the hotel gives her back the $100 that she prepaid. But look what that $100 bill did in the meantime.
1: Mm-hmm.
5: I don't know if you follow that.
1: Robert. I not to disagree with you, but I agree with you.
5: That's welfare.
1: No. But look, one more time with feeling, because we sort of ran out of time last night. That's the argument of economic movement, right? You buy a hot dog at the stadium. The hot dog vendor has a job. The hot dog company buys the hot dog. The guy who made the hot dog. The guy who made the bun. Right? Absolutely. No question about it. Right?
5: But, and that's better than giving some pizza plate or not pizza plate.
1: Hold on a second. Using your example, okay? Let's say there was a hotel next to the hotel that Zsa Zsa Gabor rented, okay? And the government gave the other hotel a tax subsidy to build a hotel next to the current hotel, okay? So that $100 she gave to the first hotel is taxed at 10%. I'm just making these numbers up, right? The other hotel is taxed at 2%, okay? So the person who got the tax incentive to build the hotel is only passing on $2 to the government, where the guy who didn't get any help is paying 10% to the government. So the guy got a subsidy to build his hotel next to the guy who had, right? And so therefore, he can charge $9, still make more money, and undercut the guy who didn't get the tax subsidy. Hello?
5: And run the other guy out of business.
1: Yes. All because the government decided to give a tax break to one company and not the other company.
5: Only billionaires they give money to, it seems like. I'm joking.
1: Well, that's exactly. Only billionaires get the corporate welfare is acceptable.
5: And I like your callers. They bring up good. And the thing about waitresses, some of these places like Chili's, they have to supposedly can't pay. They have to pay a minimum wage. So they're paying their waitresses, just say Chili's or any other big nationwide chain. They can't pay the waitresses like they used to work off of tips. So it's hurting the bottom line on Chili's because you can't go in there order with a kiosk like, you know, McDonald's has and still charges you $30 for a Happy Meal. But, yeah, well, you know, Robert, these guys are going to hell in a bucket.
1: I hear you. Robert, thanks for the phone call. Tony in Montreal, welcome to America at Night.
6: Hi, McGraw.
1: Hello, sir.
6: How you doing, man?
1: I'm doing great.
6: What about, you know, McGraw, I tell him I want to talk about tariffs or I want to talk about some other issue, and then I hear the fellow out of California saying that a 5.4 earthquake or whatever it was, and in French we say déclenché, which provoked a landslide. Now this is due to global warming. I'd love to understand the left as to everything is caused by global warming, but nobody wants to talk about the tectonic plates in the earth, which are
1: Hold on a second. I think you misunderstood. The violent nature of the flood recorded 5.2 on the Richter scale. So they're not saying it was an earthquake. They're saying it was the equivalent of an earthquake.
6: Okay, 5.2 earthquake. I understood, but I also understood it was an ice bridge that gave way.
1: That's
6: but
1: right.
6: Of course, someone says on a leftist social media platform or the legacy media, it's global warming. Everything's global warming, except that Greenpeace in Canada, which was one of the first advocates of the environment, which I'm an advocate of the environment, I have a degree in environmental economics. So as far as I'm concerned, well, a concentration in that topic. We all believe in saving the planet in our ways. But to say that this was caused by global warming, I don't accept. Anyway, the thing is, you get a bunch of calls and I get distracted. I just wanted to say one thing. You know, a lot of people in Canada are upset with Trump. A lot of people call you in and say Trump is a communist and some crazy stuff like that. But you being the limousine liberal that you are and the Trump lover you are, you protect the interest of the presidency. You actually advocate for fair treatment of the president, whoever he may be. So even though I tease you about that.
1: Just know that when a Democrat's in office and I protect the presidency, I will be called a liberal, and I'll be called a right-wing wacko when I protect the presidency when there's a Republican. So,
6: well, that's exactly my point. You're protecting the interests of the presidency, and I don't think you're necessarily advocating for the individual. And you're also talking about policy, and you're actually evaluating policy as opposed to personality, which is the hatred that I heard from one of your callers as to the hatred that they have for Trump. I just want to say quickly one thing, okay?
1: Yeah.
6: We have a hypocritical government in Canada, the Carney government, the remnants of the former Trudeau government that destroyed our country for 9 years with taxation and the green scam taxes that they have. We pay today in Quebec $10 to $12 a gallon for diesel fuel. Okay, for diesel fuel. To fill up a F-150, it's $225 Canadian.
1: And do you sell it in gallons or in liters?
6: They sell it in liters, but because I grew up in the 60s,
1: you can make a conversion.
6: So 4.54 liters is an imperial gallon, which is larger than a U.S. gallon. The U.S. gallon is 3.4 liters. But the point is that we're paying close to $12 a gallon, and people are complaining in the States that it's $4 a gallon U.S., which is about $5 Canadian. We're still double your price. But let's put it this way, okay? The Canadian government has interprovincial tariffs. You cannot buy Nova Scotia beer in Quebec.
1: And that's an outrage.
6: We have tariffs across. Yeah. The interstate commerce in our country is blocked. Yours is not. That's number one. Number two, okay, when the Canadian
1: Hold on a second. Can I get Moosehead all over Canada?
6: No. You can only go buy it, and you can only buy Moosehead down in Maine when you're in Waterville, Maine at Colby College, but you can't buy it in Montreal.
1: If you go down
6: and transport it in your car, let's say you buy six cases, you can be fined for doing that. You cannot transport it across Nova Scotia, New Brunswick, Quebec. Boom, you get stopped by the cops.
1: Are you telling me that I can't get Moosehead in Toronto?
6: Not at all.
1: That's an outrage.
6: I don't know about Toronto, but in Quebec, there's a tariff. Anyway, let me just say this about the hypocritical Carney government that says they're going to fight you tooth and nail. Did you know that we have tariffs on your products coming into our country? So any U.S. products that are dairy, like milk, 270, cheese, 245, that's 245% that we're charging to Canadian consumers when we buy your cheese or your poultry or your butter. Butter is 296%, poultry 236, eggs 16. I can go through the whole list. So we have all these tariffs on your products coming in. So here's an example. I can
1: hold
6: buy.
1: On. I got 15 seconds. Make your point. Make your point, Tony.
6: In Plattsburgh, New York, or in Cornwall, Ontario. It's 45 minutes to get to the border, 10 minutes to get to the U.S. border in Cornwall in Ontario. You can buy a gallon of milk for $1.89 U.S., but in Canada, you buy three bags of milk, which is 3 liters, for $6. Who is getting destroyed by these subsidies and tariffs? The Canadian government is destroying its own people, not Trump.
1: Tony, thank you for the phone call. If I were the Canadian Prime Minister, you know what I would do? I would cut the cheese tariff in half. I'm kidding you. I don't know what I'd do. America at Night, back in a moment.
0: 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Not a problem. 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
1: All right, a couple of text messages. 76% of Canadians agree with Carney about the tariffs. Tony is clearly not one of the 76%. Here's another one. Sean from Illinois, St. Louis style pizza is very bad. We'll never eat again. Yeah, Jimmy Kimmel's got an issue with St. Louis style pizza. It's that Prevail cheese that has Jimmy Kimmel sideways. Jimmy Kimmel, growing up in New York, is used to the mozzarella. I'm used to the mozzarella on the pizza. And then St. Louis cuts it into squares. You ever see this? It's a thing in St. Louis where they cut it into squares. It's a thing. I don't get it. But it is St. Louis-style pizza. And dare I say it's an acquired taste? It's not as bad as Jimmy Kimmel says it is. But it's not New York-style. If you're used to growing up with New York-style, with mozzarella and a good slice of cheese, maybe a little pepperoni on it, it's not the same thing. It's pizza, but it's that Prevail pizza. And then this, rest in peace, Tim Curry. Yeah, sad news. 80-year-old Tim Curry passes away on the heels of Dolly Parton passing away. Hey, we're done. Music says we are officially done. Thanks for putting up with me, as always. Tomorrow night, John Goodman's going to be on the show. You thought he was going to be on tonight, didn't you? Nope, he's on tomorrow night, along with Bill on the Road. Our executive director is Alex Hinton. Our engineer tonight is Richard Good. I'm McGraw-Milhaven, and this is America at Night on Westwood One.
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4: The 9/11 mastermind is stand trial. I'm Ted Lindner, Fox News. The accused mastermind of the September 11 terror attacks 25 years ago and three alleged co-conspirators will stand trial in 2028. That ruling on Wednesday from a military judge comes nearly a quarter century after nearly 3,000 people were killed. Khalid Sheikh Mohammed and the defendants have been held at Guantanamo Bay since 2003. The trial testimony's finished in the murder trial of Lindsey Clancy.
5: The final witness returning to the stand, driving home the prosecution's case.
6: It is my opinion within a reasonable degree of medical certainty that Ms. Clancy was criminally responsible.
5: Prosecutors say the Massachusetts mother acted rationally and intentionally, planning and executing the murder of her three children inside the family's Duxbury home. Dr. Gregory Sadoff, a forensic psychologist with the FBI's Behavioral Analysis Unit, interviewed Clancy via Zoom earlier this year and reviewed extensive medical records. The defense says the Massachusetts mother should not be held criminally responsible for the killings, that she was misdiagnosed, overmedicated, and suffering from postpartum psychosis.
4: Fox's Molly Lyon. Meta agreeing to a settlement in a lawsuit brought by dozens of states that accused the social media company of trying to get children addicted to their services. Fox's Claudia Cowan.
7: Under the terms of the settlement over the next 10 years, Meta will pay up to $17 billion to the coalition of states that sued the social media giant. It will also have to make big changes to how Facebook and Instagram operate for minors and make stronger efforts to flag harmful content and remove users under 13. Provided the court approves the deal, California alone will receive up to $2 billion. California Attorney General Rob Bonta saying, quote, "Today we have secured a settlement with Meta that will make social media less dangerous for our kids and make a world of difference for children and their families."
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4: A purge of senior U.S. military generals has led to concerns the Army's being hollowed out, causing a loss of years of battlefield experience as the nation faces rising global threats from Russia and conflict in the Middle East. Fox's Jennifer Griffin with more.
38: Secretary Pete Hegseth has fired half of the Army's four-star generals, including the two top generals overseeing the transformation to drone warfare. Since taking over at the Pentagon, Secretary Hegseth has forced out nearly three dozen general and flag officers without explanation. Among those pushed out, General Randy George, who reportedly pushed back when Hegseth ordered the Army to drop an investigation into Army helicopter pilots who flew an unauthorized low-altitude flight flyby over Kid Rock's house in Nashville. In Washington, Jennifer Griffin, Fox News.
4: Defense Secretary Pete Hegseth also ordered the early retirement of General Chris Donahue, the Army's most experienced special operations commander. The Pentagon has defended the dismissal, saying the secretary wants a leaner military officer corps. Americans are among the unaccounted for following that massive landslide and flash flooding in the Himalayan mountain range in Nepal.
8: People had seconds to try to find safety from this jaw-dropping flash flood. Video shows people running for their lives as that lethal wall of water comes crashing through. Hundreds of people, including locals and tourists, have been reporting missing, including Americans. And the Red Cross says at least 10,000 families have lost their homes. The U.S. Geological Survey says a 4.4 earthquake struck moments before the mudslides, and there's a theory that the earthquake caused a massive part of a glacier to break off and fall thousands of feet, triggering an avalanche of ice and rock, which in turn caused the flood.
4: And that's Fox's Matt Finn. Bit of a downturn on Wall Street on Wednesday, the Dow losing 113 points. I'm Ted Lindner. This is Fox News.
9: It's almost time. 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

0: From the heartland of America and the gateway to the West, good morning, good evening, wherever you may be across the nation, around the world. I'm George Norrie, and this is Coast to Coast AM. Later tonight, the strange and unusual. Here's what's happening. President Donald Trump says that the U.S. is achieving a very big victory as the Iran war nears the six-month mark, and that it will continue for as long as necessary, and there's no timetable to resume peace talks. Meanwhile, Israeli Prime Minister Benjamin Netanyahu has said he told President Trump recently that a diplomatic deal with Iran is not possible, calling the Islamic Republic leadership savages. Let's check in with Howard Bloom, author of The Mohammed Code. Howard, your thoughts on what things have been going on?
1: Well, as you said, President Donald Trump told Al Jazeera today that we are on the brink of achieving a very great victory in Iran, but that does not appear to be true. In fact, we have entered a great stalemate. We've gone for 28 days without major attacks in the Iran war. We've lost more than we think, but have we won anything? The two big prizes in this war are Iran's nuclear bomb-making capability and the Strait of Hormuz. As you know, one-fifth of the world's oil flowed through the Strait of Hormuz before February 28th, when we and Israel attacked Iran to stop its nuclear weapons program. Before that attack, 130 ships a day were clearing the Hormuz Strait, 21.6 million barrels of oil every day, 900,000 barrels every hour, 250 barrels every second. Today, that number is down to 15 ships a day, 15 measly ships a day, down from 130. Donald Trump says that we control the Strait of Hormuz. We don't. Iran claims it controls the Strait of Hormuz, and it declares something stronger, that God, Allah, has given Iran the Strait to in perpetuity until the end of time. But Iran doesn't control the Strait of Hormuz either. Both sides may claim Hormuz, but the fact is that the Strait is no longer 25% of the world's seaborne oil distribution system. No one owns Hormuz because the Strait is deadlocked, frozen, incapacitated. Other nations are trying to find other ways of getting oil from the countries that produce it to the countries that need it. Saudi Arabia, for example, is using its east-west pipeline to the Red Sea, where it loads tankers with oil destined for the rest of the world, most notably to China and India. But even the Red Sea is threatened by Iran. Iran's proxies, the Houthis, are located on the northeastern coast of the Red Sea and have more than enough anti-ship missiles to reduce the flow of Saudi oil to a trickle or less. But the real decider of whether this war will end in a big victory is, as you might guess, China. Scott Bessent, the Treasury Secretary of the USA, spread the word last week that on this past Monday, 2 days ago, he would launch an economic D-Day. What he actually announced was silly, unworkable, and an opening that the Chinese can use to show the world that they are now the great peacemaker, not the USA, that China could define the terms of the peace, and in defining those terms, could take a giant step toward leadership of the world economic order, the world order the United States has led for 80 years. And slowly but surely, one microstep at a time, Beijing is turning that vast economic infrastructure into a world order under the control of China.

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1: Sovereign nations. In other words, the Chinese use the fact that American leadership is fickle and imperious against us. From now on, China implied it would dictate the rules. Not Scott Bessent, but China. When Xi Jinping visits the USA on September 24th, he is very likely to take advantage of the trip to subtly drive this point home.
2: We'll see how it happens. Thanks, Howard. I appreciate the report. Meta has agreed to pay as much as $17.1 billion and implement restrictions on teen accounts to settle claims that the tech giant designed Facebook and Instagram to addict children and misled the public about the platform's safety. The deal disclosed in court papers resolves claims brought by 29 states and averts one of the highest profile tests yet of allegations that social media companies have harmed young users. The Federal Reserve's preferred inflation gauge rose slightly in July as the pace of price of growth remained well above the central bank's target ahead. The Commerce Department reported that the Personal Consumption Expenditures Index rose from a month ago and was up 3.7% on an annual basis in July. Let's check in with investment guru Mish Sedlak. Mish, what do you think of all of this?
3: The report itself wasn't all that bad, but it was worse than expected. And when you look at the details were even worse than that. So let's go over the numbers. They expected it to rise, the PCE, personal consumption expenditures, expected to rise 0.1%, rose 0.2%. The year-over-year numbers were supposed to get better. They didn't. Here's the numbers. You mentioned one of them. PCE was 3.7%, but that was up from 2.3% in September of 2024. PCE goods was 3.7%. That bottomed at -1.2% in September of 2024. Services was up 3.7%. Bottomed at 3.4% in October of 2025, and core PCE was 3.3%, bottomed at 2.2% and 2.6% in April of 2025. So all of these numbers have not improved, George. They're just not getting better. The Fed keeps saying, wait and see. I dove into the numbers, and this one's kind of interesting. The BEA said the price of gasoline declined 2.7% in July. That just didn't feel right to me, George. It didn't. So I went on to AAA, looked at their gasoline prices. For July, the weekly average was $3.83. For July 16th, it was $3.94. For July 23, it was $4.09. And July 30th was also $4.09. Now, the average for June was $3.96. If you average that out, it's $3.98. So the BEA is saying the prices went down when I calculate 2.7%. When I calculate, they rose 0.5%. So what was this all about? This was had to be a seasonal adjustment. There's no other factor here, unless you think they're manipulating the prices. I don't. So, but to the average consumer who, when the BEA says prices declined 2.7% and people know that they actually rose, it just doesn't look good, George. You have time for a little bit of a update on Canada?
2: 20 seconds. Go for it.
3: Okay. The trade war with Canada is not doing either the United States or Canada any good, but it's actually ties into something Howard said. We're pushing Canada closer to China. China, in response to this, actually is going to allow more Chinese car imports as a result of this tariff. Both sides are losing on this, George. I hope cooler heads prevail.
2: Good observation. Thanks, Mish. Catastrophic flash flooding has hit China and Nepal with at least 150 people confirmed dead. The toll is likely to rise with hundreds of tourists, including foreign nationals, missing. Published in the Journal of the American Geriatric

0: Society, a study found that older adults classified as overweight actually had a lower risk of dying from any cause than their peers at so-called normal weight. And in men, mild to moderate obesity was linked to lower risk as well. At the same time, carrying extra fat, specifically around the belly, was linked to a higher death rate, regardless of overall weight. It's a finding that unsettles one of the most stubborn assumptions in American medicine. The next time you book a trip to some faraway city, don't think of it as just a vacation. Think of it as preventative medicine. A growing body of research suggests travel is more than a luxury or an escape. It may be a legitimate tool for improving mental health, one whose effects scientists are only beginning to understand. In a moment, the numbers lady, Glynis McCants, joins us to talk about how the numbers fare. And then we'll take your calls next hour with her, and she'll do readings. We'll need your birth date when we come back later on Coast to Coast AM.
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0: And welcome back to Coast. George Norrie with you, Glynis McCants, the numbers lady back with us, has been a numerologist for more than 27 years and uses a unique method, which you'll talk about, the number system. Glynis uses numerology to successfully even pick her husband. And that's still working with Charlie, isn't it, Glynis? Oh, turn on your mic, Glynis.
1: Hi, George.
0: There you go.
1: Yes, you can hear me now, right?
0: Loud and clear.
1: Right. I was muting just for that. I didn't want to interfere with anybody reporting. But yes, we're doing fantastic. So yes, the numbers really do work, and I'm so happy about that.
0: As we get into numerology and take calls later on, we had a tragedy yesterday with the wonderful Dolly Parton dying at the age of 80. Born on January 16th, 1946. Did the numbers show anything to you?
1: Well, I want to make sure we're on the same page there. I believe she was born January 19th, 1946.
0: Ah, okay.
1: Yeah. And I've been looking at her numbers. If anyone wants to confirm that, that'd be great. But that's what I have. And I've been talking about her for the last 24 hours nonstop because... Look, Dolly Parton was, if you ask me, George, she was literally an earth angel. All she did was bring kindness to the world. That was like her mission statement. So, yes, she could sing. She had a beautiful voice. She was a good, great actress. But what she did, this is what I loved about her numerology. When I look at her blueprint, she was a four life path. The four is someone who feels this need to educate. Like when they learn something, they want to teach you. And the fact that she donated, what was it, over 300 million books with the Imagination Library that she created.
0: Right. To kids worldwide. Yep.
1: I mean, imagine that, George. Like what a tremendous difference that she made. And also because her destiny number was a nine. The nine destiny feels like if they don't do something where they leave the world a better place, they're miserable, you see? So, yeah, it's a bummer for all of us that she passed, but what a full life. That woman was, she was on fire to the very end, don't you agree?
0: Absolutely. She didn't stop. That's why I was so shocked when they announced she died.
1: Yeah, no, it was a shocker, but now that we're learning about the, you know, having some cancer and just telling her group, don't say a word. That's also in her numerology. I call the four life path the human turtle. If they don't want to deal with people, they go in that shell. And you can bang on that door, but you're not going to get in. And if you think about it, even her marriage to Carl Dean, they were together, well, gosh, married like 59 years. And yet we didn't know him, did we?
0: He hated publicity.
1: That's right. And she honored that. Yet, there's like four pictures of the two of them. And yet everyone who knew her says when he passed last year, she was devastated. Like her heart was broken. And I believe that. And I believe that also plays a role. You know, when we talk about what we don't deal with mentally can attack us physically, she said that I was so focused on Carl's health, I kind of neglected my own. You know, she said that. So that was one of those little hints we got from her of what she was going through. But forever, the optimist, right? This woman, she didn't want us to suffer. Do you see? Like if we knew she had cancer, think how upset everyone would have been. And that's all you would hear about. She didn't want that. She wanted to be a light until she was done. Not that I think she knew she was going to pass that day. I don't think that.
0: You're right. And you're right. January 19th of 46 is her birth date.
1: Good, because you know the motto, if I get the numbers wrong, I get to be wrong, and I hate that. That's not fun. I'm going to tell you something else that I've noticed. Now, that Hayden Panettiere, did you cover that at all, the 36-year-old girl?
0: The actress? No, we did not touch that, but that was a tragedy,
1: it was interesting to note, their numbers were incredibly similar, and the reason I find that fascinating is... She had just written a tell-all book, and her only reason for writing it, she was just trying to help young people not fall into something where they don't belong, right? Where people take advantage of you or someone tries to invade your space. She was also trying to help in the way that she could. And both of these women, I see this pattern. They have a two attitude, which is a very sensitive energy. They were in a personal year of three, which is communication. Both of them had talked about some of their issues. Like she couldn't walk. She had to wear crutches, and this is a 36-year-old girl. Somehow she had this major nerve damage. So although we still don't know exactly what happened when she passed, here's what's interesting. She passed August 16th, 2026, and Dolly passed August 25th, 2026. When you break those numbers down, the actual day, 1 plus 6 is 7, 2 plus 5 is 7, the whole date reduced to one digit is also 7. Well, 7 can be angel energy, George, meaning no one wants to pass away, certainly a 36-year-old girl who's in her life, but something spiritual did happen there. And I don't know, I know she was suffering, and I know emotionally she'd made bad choices in relationship, but in Dolly's case, honestly, that's like a little angel going back, right? Just going back to heaven. She gave so much here. She's never going to be forgotten. And I think Hayden, she's a teachable moment for the people in her age bracket so they can learn from her. And they both passed this month.
0: Folks, to the people who are brand new, Glynis, tell us about numerology. Where does it come from?
1: So numerology itself is a science of numbers. And in my case, because there's more than one form of numerology, Pythagoras was the famous mathematician. And his belief was that everything in this universe has vibration. And what I really tapped into is people. Because you have three numbers that come from a name when you use his formula, three numbers that come from a birthday. Those six numbers give me a blueprint of who someone is. And, you know, he did the basic definitions, George. The basic numbers are 1 through 9. But by giving traits to each one, when you have a blueprint, you really can learn who you are and who the people are in your life.
0: Well, that's a great point. In the month of August, almost over, what kind of month would it be?
1: Well, you know, this month has been powerful. Just like I said about Hayden and Dolly, there was this repeating energy, in their case, 77. Well, luckily, we still have some dates left, a couple more days here. I would make a note for everyone listening. August 28th, that date is literally going to be a one day, the actual day, and the whole date will be one. So we're talking 11 energy. And then the attitude, which is what I call it, George, the month and day, it's a 9. Well, 9-1-1, that's like you could wake up. Well, you should wake up with some good energy, by the way, George, because it's a natural match to your 7. So if you could schedule something that day, it'd be smart to do it. But it just helps us be alert. It helps you be aware. It makes you feel like I got to get something done today where I feel good about myself. And then the next day, when you break it down, it's 2. So the actual day reduces to 2. The whole date reduced one digit is 2. What does that tell us? Intuition, George. If there's something you feel like you just don't know the answer, that's the day to do the investigation. That is the day to look into it. And then emotionally, if somebody pushes your buttons, you don't fall in. You just make a note and say, you know what? It's 2 energy. I'm not going to. I'm just going to step back and observe what's happening here. And then finally on that 30th, 3 plus 0 is 3. The whole date reduced one digit is another 3. That's communication. And that's getting back to the humor. You know, when it gets too heavy, I was just talking about you, George, how funny you can be. That day is when the Joker comes out. So make a note of that.
0: Sure will.
1: You will.
0: We're going to take a short break, Glynis, and come back with more. Glynis's book is called Love by the Numbers. 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We'll be back with more questions for the Numbers Lady, Glynis McCants, right here on Coast to Coast AM. And next hour, we'll take your calls with her.
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2: The best thing about it is it's really exciting. We got complete vindication because basically what happened was is the government admitted that we don't know what these spots, these objects, these bright lights are, but basically you can help the government because the thing we're finding out is government's not that bright and they need our help. So that's where Coast to Coast AM comes in and George Norrie comes in. Because you're going to have people on here that will give the government investigators an idea where to look, how to look, and what to look for. So it really does a lot of validation of the history of this show. And this is a huge step forward to getting to the truth because for the first time, we have the U.S. government admitting that there's something to this. Really admitting there's something to this. And that's the big step for all of us.
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3: Nobody has a perfect record in guessing which songs are going to click with the public. Eddie Money and his first label had a difference of opinion about which number to release as a single. 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
4: It took me 6 months to write Two Tickets to Paradise. We went on one with Columbia Records. For some reason, they didn't think it was commercial enough. So me and my guitar player, Jimmy Lyon, we wrote Baby Hold On in 2 days. And that was the first single. And of course, Two Tickets to Paradise was the second single.

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1: It's time to congratulate you for your efforts to get a UFO UAP disclosure. 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
2: 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And ultimately, we got disclosure. And you're here to see it, and so am I.
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1: We'll take your calls next hour with the numbers, Lady Glynis McCants. 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

0: And welcome back, George Norrie, along with the numbers lady, Glynis McCants. Glynis, you've taught us about life path numbers before, but for the new folks, how does that work?
1: Okay, so when we look at a blueprint, as I say, there's six numbers, right? You got three numbers coming from your name, three numbers from the birth date. And the most important number is the life path number. It's when you take your full date of birth and reduce it to one digit. So in the example I'm going to use, let's go with 10/5/1989. All right. So you add this straight across, 1 + 5 + 1 + 9 + 8 + 9. Now, technically, that breaks down to 33. And then you keep going. 33, 3 plus 3 is 6. Now, there are people, your audience is fanatical. They love to talk about the master number. So I tell you this, George, if you have an 11, a 22, or a 33 before you get to that single digit, you make a note of it as being your master number, all right? However, when we talk basic numbers, they are crucial. So in that case, it's the number 6. 6 is this magnetic vibration. They like to be in charge. They like to call the shots. So when you're listening right now, you should take that full date of birth and reduce it to one digit to determine which life path number are you, because the numbers are 1 through 9, the basic.
0: That is fantastic. Is there a certain number life path that is better than another?
1: Well, here's how it works. Like, every life path number has a certain trait that matters. And if they don't use it in this lifetime, they're not going to be happy. Like when I counsel someone, maybe it's someone who's an accountant, all right? And they're good at it. They're making money, but they're not happy. Well, it turns out maybe they're life path 3, which is natural performer. And then I encourage it. Sure enough, it turns out they write music. Well, once they pursue that, they make their money and they're really happy. So that's why you do want to know, what life path number are you?
0: How does it work? We know it works. Even your predictions are uncanny. But how does numerology work?
1: Well, when you look at each number and know that there's a trait attached to it, that's what can help you answer that question. So, example, when you're born on a 4-day, like in your case, June 4th, that 4, just like Dolly Parton, it means you seek knowledge and you want to learn. And once you learn something new, you want to share it with the people who matter to you. Now, in your case, because you're also a broadcaster, you're able to share it with the masses. But I believe even in your home, like your family, you would pass on any wisdom you have. That would be a natural thing to do for a 4. Another thing about a 4, they won't put up with a liar. You know, if you're dishonest, the 4 is just like, thank you, get lost. Because they don't have time for that. They need honesty around them.
0: That's just one number. What would you have told my parents if you were at my hospital birth on June 4th? What would you have told them about me?
1: I would have looked at that full date of birth, and then I would have reduced it. In your case, I know that it's a 7, and this is what I would have told them. I say, you know what? That, first of all, you must have been a very cute baby, and I'm not blowing smoke. I say that because the 7, when they're sleeping as little people, they look like a little angel. And you would shock me if your mom didn't end up saying that. Oh, he looks like an angel when he sleeps. But I would have warned them. I would have said, you cannot push a 7. You can't make them do what you want just because you asked them to. They have to decide. They have to make up their mind to join in. And also alone time. You cannot invade their privacy. If you do, it will really upset them. Like, you don't go into their room when they're at school. You know, if a 7 life path comes home as a kid and see that someone's been in their room, they get very upset. So I would have just given them a heads up. Another thing I would say about you, I would have told your parents the 1 attitude number is someone who likes to win. So I would have encouraged, like, perhaps sports or something that you enjoy where you feel like you're having a victory. I would have encouraged that with them. Because, George, here's the thing, and I counsel so many women that are pregnant, right? They're expecting their baby, and I counsel them as a couple on how to raise the energy once it gets here. If you don't know, you can make a mistake not knowing, right? Like, if I counsel, I've had a mother-daughter, they didn't talk for 5 years. Well, when I looked at their numbers, they were a complete challenge in numerology. But when I counseled them and helped them understand their differences, they now get along just fine. And that was 10 years ago. 10 years ago, and they now have a relationship. So, yeah, this is that kind of knowledge that really helps you helps you understand yourself and the people in your life.
0: We have a great listener by the name of Linda who just loves you, Glynis, but she can't get to the phone. She emailed us her birth date. I'm going to give it to you. June 11, 1947. 6/11/47. What can you tell her about herself?
1: Okay, so the first thing I would do, again, when we talk master number, when you're born the 11th or the 22nd, that's an automatic master number. So that tells me that Linda, she's hard on herself. You know, she wants to give excellence. But there's that little voice in her that comes up saying, no matter how much or how good I do it, I hate when I come up short. And then they focus on that. They focus on the one thing that went wrong. So the first thing I teach her is let it go. Who cares? There's no such thing as perfect. And then when they do a great job, she needs to stop and acknowledge that. Now, she has an 8 attitude. So this is funny. The 2 life path, which is her life path number, they're very sensitive, right? They can be very gentle. But the 8 attitude, George, is the most blunt energy ever. If they feel you're not being on the up and up, or they feel you push them too far, they will let you have it. Like verbally, they will say what they feel. But then later, they feel drained by it, George. Because, you know, that saying, I'm a lover, not a fighter. It's the truth for it, too. They don't want to fight, but they will if they have to. So that's Linda.
0: That's great. Tell us about your event coming up on Saturday.
1: Well, what I'm doing, I'm all about healing, right? Because, again, when I look at Dolly Parton and I look at Hayden and all the stuff that was going on physically, I know that when we get sick, our mind plays a role in that. And I'm sure you're very familiar with that, right, George?
0: Oh, yeah.
1: It's like sometimes, like the people who don't want to ask for help, they don't want to tell people what's up. They can internalize, and the next thing you know, you get sick. So this workshop, what I'm going to do, and it's going to be based on life path, I'm going to explain what happens, like each life path number, what do they lean towards when it comes to getting sick, and then how do they overcome it? Because affirmations, I have taught affirmations as long as I've done numbers. So, I mean, it's almost 30 years, right? It's something I jumped in as a teenager. That's just a fact, and it was Louise Hay who first inspired me to understand how much more power we have. You know, what we don't deal with mentally can attack us physically. How do we overcome it? And George, I get the best story. So this Saturday, I'm going to teach it. It's online. It's a healing your body workshop, and it's for 90 minutes. So, you know, people take that time out of their schedule. I'm going to teach an affirmation that day. I'm going to recommend books that I know for a fact can help you heal. And then every week for a month, George, they get a brand new affirmation to keep them motivated, meaning it's 15 minutes of me doing an audio and they just do it with me. And the results have been phenomenal. This is my 4th or 5th one. And every time we get these letters of people shifting in ways they just didn't, like they go to the hospital, George, or the doctor never comes up with what's wrong with them. And then they start doing these affirmations and start to feel better than they have in years. That's and others great. Just simply heal their body.
0: And they can get to it through numberslady.com?
1: Correct. It's the top thing. If they click on products, and by the way, I still have a little discount on there for them because I was going to do your show. But yes, they go to products page, and it's the first item they see, Healing Your Body event.
0: Let's keep in touch with Tom. We're going to start our live stage shows next year, and you'd be great at some of them.
1: I'm super excited, and I heard you're local. Isn't that right, George? Well, yes. Local for me, right? Los Angeles?
0: Yep.
1: I'm so excited for you. This is a big deal. And I just know it's going to be wonderful. Wonderful. Not to mention, again, I'll say this because we've worked together for many years now. And what I've observed, I got to share with your audience because it's my favorite thing you ever said. I was on your panel and I said, George, I have an affirmation for you. And I said, I radiate such love and kindness that negative people cannot see me. I radiate such love and kindness that negative people cannot see me. And then you said, oh, wait, where did Glynis go? Does anyone know where she went? I mean, George, I laugh. When that pops in my head, I laugh again and again. That was a beautiful line.
0: Tell me about my mother. She's 97, 5/28/29.
1: Okay, 5:28:29. Well, of course, I'm going to ask, is she still able to drive or is she not driving?
0: She's still driving at 97. I warned people in Detroit to stay off the streets, but she keeps driving.
1: Okay, so here's what I would tell you. This is a powerful statement about your mom. When we go back to life path, a life path number 9, their family is everything to them. So the idea of like not being there for family would be very, very hard for your mom. So I think that's playing a role in why she's still here. Like, do the grandkids, has everyone come to her?
0: As much as they can, absolutely. There's a patch in Detroit.
1: Doesn't mean the world to her is what I want to tell you. She loves that.
0: Oh, yeah, she loves that.
1: Yeah, because she also has a 6 attitude, which is the mother number. And yet born on a 1 day, that's that motivation. You know, that's the thing when she wakes up and says, I have things I got to get done. She still has that in her, and that's what's keeping her around.
0: The numbers determine people's personalities, or does the personality determine the number?
1: No, it's definitely a personality thing. So here's what happens. There is a positive and negative side to every number, and some people fall into the negative side. And when they do, boy, I can spot it a mile away, George. And that, you know, going back to Dolly Parton, I literally am telling you that woman chose to live on the positive side of each number. How many times was she, people try to pull her into politics? She wouldn't touch it. She's like, you know what? I love my people. I want everyone to be happy. I'm not going to participate. And that was huge, especially in this world of division. She also had 3-1 before she came a 4 life path. A 3 is the singer. They're known for the eyes, the smile, the voice. Think of the beauty on that woman's face. And then, born the 19th, 1 + 9 = 10, 1 + 0 = 1. There's that ambition. There's the drive. And that's why she said, she literally said, was it a week ago? I have so much more I want to do. I have so many great ideas of what I'm going to do next. That is living your life in a positive way by the numbers. Yes.
0: If there was another person born on January 19th, 1946, her date, would they be like her or totally opposite her?
1: Well, let's talk about the opposite of that, okay? Let's say they've got the 2 attitude, and I should have mentioned that to you. The 2 is that gentle spirit, like they just want to make everyone feel better. Well, the shadow side of the 2 would be they're mad. They've been hurt too many times, and now they've turned against people. They don't want to deal with anybody. And then the 1... the day they're born, if they felt like they never had a victory, they become bitter. And now they'll compete with you. No matter what you say, they will try to one-up you, which can be very exhausting. And then the life path 4, here's the shadow side, the voice that says, if I cannot do it perfectly, I don't want to do it. See, Dolly was willing to do it. She's like, I'm going to wing it. I'm going to make it work. But the shadow side would be not doing it. All the great ideas would live and die in your head. So that's the difference in energy. And it's the same birthday.
0: And that would hold up for most people if you had 2 people born on the same date?
1: Well, here's what's funny. Like when I teach workshops and someone meets a person who's on their birthday, they become buddies. Like it's very funny to watch how quickly they enjoy each other. Even if one is living on the opposite of what they are, there's still this kindred spirit. There's an understanding of one another. And then, Georgia, honestly, like I met this one couple, they're like in their 70s now, but they were like, they were madly in love. You know, they've been married, let's say 50 years, but I just had to know. I said, well, gosh, when did you guys meet? And he's like, kindergarten. I go, excuse me? He's like, yeah, I saw her on the playground. I knew she was the one. And I'm not kidding, George. But they had natural match numbers, which means automatic connection. When you have a chart, let's say you have 3 challenge numbers out of 6, that means you have to work hard on the relationship. If you have 1 or 2, you can agree to disagree. And if you have 4 out of 6, you got to question, is it worth my time? This particular couple had 6 natural match out of 6 numbers. They were just that good together from the beginning.
0: Is there a number you are glad you don't have in your birth date?
1: Well, I kind of had a funny breakthrough about that. I was breaking down all my numbers because here's how it works. Yes, you have a blueprint, but then the name you go by also has numbers. You have a destiny number. And I noticed when I broke it all down, I had the numbers 1 through 9. But what determines what matters is where is it placed? Is it your soul number, personality number, power name number? It depends on where it's located. So, yeah. And you know what I think it did for me, George, is it helped me understand people because I have a piece of it in my chart.
0: We're going to come back and take phone calls with the numbers, Lady Glynis McCants. If you want a reading, give Uriel your birth date, month, day, and year. If you just want to ask a question, just let him know that too. Back in a moment on Coast to Coast AM.
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4: An historic settlement. I'm Sue Guzman, Fox News. Facebook's parent company Meta agreeing now to pay out billions of dollars to a number of states to settle a lawsuit over social media addiction. Fox's Claudia Cowan has more from Oakland, California.
5: A landmark trial ends with a bombshell settlement. Meta will pay nearly $17 billion to a coalition of 29 states that sued the tech giant. Meta does not admit wrongdoing in the settlement, but will now change how Facebook and Instagram operate for teens and make stronger efforts to flag and remove users under 13 years old. Those specifics include better age verification, usage limits, data collection limitations, nighttime access restrictions, school modes, required breaks in usage, drawing praise from anguished parents who've demanded these changes for years.
4: Meta is calling on rivals like TikTok and YouTube to implement similar restrictions. At least 160 people are dead, more than 1,300 missing, after massive flash floods devastated a border area of Nepal and China. Fox's Matt Finn.
6: The U.S. Geological Survey says a 4.4 earthquake struck moments before these mudslides, and there's a theory that the earthquake caused a massive part of a glacier to break off and fall thousands of feet, triggering an avalanche of ice and rock, which in turn caused the flood. Today's disaster is being investigated, and at this hour, there's a desperate search for people who may have survived or are buried. The State Department is assisting. Secretary Rubio says he is united in prayer for the Nepali people.
4: Americans are among those missing. The accused mastermind of the 9/11 terror attacks, Khalid Sheikh Mohammed, and three alleged co-conspirators are going to stand trial in 2028. That was a ruling from a military judge. Four have been held at Guantanamo Bay since 2003. 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
4: Closing argument set for Thursday, the murder trial of Lindsay Clancy, the Massachusetts woman accused of fatally strangling her 3 children.
14: 18 jury members will hear the lawyers sum up their cases. Whether Lindsay Clancy killed her kids is not in dispute, but she has pleaded not guilty by reason of lack of criminal responsibility. Judge William Sullivan told the jury they've heard all the evidence.
15: What? You haven't heard the arguments from the attorneys. You haven't even heard, like I said before, the law that you do apply.
14: Those instructions will give the jury 4 unanimous choices. First-degree murder, second-degree murder, manslaughter, or the lack of criminal responsibility Clancy pleaded to. A hung jury is also a possible outcome. Gernal Scott, Fox News.
4: Authorities have released new evidence following the arrest of a Marine veteran near President Trump's Los Angeles golf course. Fox's Mike Emanuel.
16: The suspect is Janine John Tail, 38 years old, a decorated Marine veteran from Downey, California. Tail appeared before Judge John Lonergan in Los Angeles. Tail was wearing a suicide smock for the preliminary hearing. That's where prosecutors revealed new details about his arrest on July 31st. Prosecutors say Tail had several notebooks with 208 pages of drawings, lists of Secret Service schedules, details of individual security members, and copies of Melania Trump's schedule. He had also allegedly done research about, quote, going off the grid. Tail is charged in a federal criminal complaint with possession of an unregistered short-barreled rifle.
4: A federal judge declining to order Texas to extradite an ICE agent charged with shooting a man and lying about it during the immigration crackdown in Minneapolis. Christian Castro remains in custody in Brownsville, Texas, and under Texas law, he must be released after 90 days of detention, which is Thursday. I'm Sue Guzman. This is Fox News.
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0: Great to be back with you. George Norrie here, along with the numbers lady, Glynis McCants. Her website is linked up at coasttocoastam.com, but it's numberslady.com. Glynis, question before we go to calls. Everybody's got a cell phone number. If you add all the numbers up across the, you know, the all nine phone numbers and come up with that single number, does that tell you anything about you by having a phone number like that?
1: Well, I actually help people pick a phone number just to ensure it's compatible to them. Like when you do business, you want a number.

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1: In 1990, we're going to Ramona in Tacoma, Washington. Welcome to the program. Hi, Ramona.
2: Hi, George. Hi, Glynis. How are you?
3: Hi.
1: All good. Go ahead, Glynis.
3: Okay, so Ramona, I'll just say two things. You were born on a sixth day, and the fact that you were born in September, energy repeats itself here. Your month and day added together is a sixth. The actual day is a six, but your life path is a seven. And what that tells me about you, when you make a big decision, you overthink it. Like, you know, you're like, okay, this is what I'm going to do. This is how I feel. And so you'll walk away and say, gosh darn it, was that the way to do it? Like your mind is relentless. It never stops thinking, correct?
2: Yes.
3: Yes. I mean, it's so frustrating. So what I do, what I advise you to do, say to your mind, hey, thanks for sharing. I'm moving forward. Because whatever that decision you made, life keeps moving on. It's when we get stuck overthinking it. There's no such thing. Forget it. And the other thing about you, work-wise, what did you pick, Ramona?
2: So I'm going to school for HR management, but right now I'm in a call center, so I help a lot of members or in the health field.
3: Are you saying you're in healthcare? Is that what you said?
2: No, more customer service, please.
3: Okay, so here's what I would tell you. Because the six is actually very responsible, like I call that, they're meant to be in charge of what they do. You don't like people bossing you around, okay? You got double six. I mean, it really upsets you, especially when you're doing all the work and yet they're getting that paycheck. You're not getting the paycheck. That is a frustration. But behind it all is your seven. And my advice to you, always make sure you take time out. You know, if it means getting with nature, the ocean, mountains, plants, flowers, all of that speaks to you, correct? Like, doesn't it make you happy when you're in nature?
2: Yeah.
3: Oh, that's healing for you, Ramona, because I think when I said you overthink it, once you get outside, you start to feel much better. So the career you're pursuing is what? What exactly do you want to do?
2: It's HR management.
3: So you just want to be the boss in HR. Well, if you said, Glynis, do I have the numbers for this? Yes, you do. But you will be misinterpreted because you're so honest. Ramona, choose those words carefully.
2: Okay.
3: And there you go. Thank you.
2: Thank you.
1: Good luck, Ramona. Do the numbers ever lie, Glynis?
3: No. This is my joke about numbers. I say numbers don't lie. People do. See, sometimes people panic, right? When you're helping them. Some people get afraid. They're like, whoa, why do you know so much about me? Right? It doesn't make them comfortable. But when I counsel, they're ready for it. They're like, hey, just help me. Help me. I want to do my business differently. Or maybe the marriage is in trouble. Or, you know, I really like this woman, but should I marry her? I mean, that's what I'm talking about, George. Like, the more they're willing to tell the truth, the better it is for them.
1: Next up, let's go to Chuck in Florida. He does not want a reading. I guess he just has a question. East of the Rockies. Hi, Chuck.
4: Hey, good morning. How's everybody this morning?
1: Everybody's
4: listen,
1: good.
4: Great. When I talked to your caller, he just asked me, did I have a question? But I would like a reading, 11-20-1955. But
3: okay.
4: I've got lots of questions. I mean, I don't know if you want to hear one of them. One of them is at least three times a day I'll see a repeating number. It used to be 12, 15 years ago it was 444, but now it's 40 is like 144 or 644 or something 44. And I also wondered my birth name is not the same as the name I have because of an adoption. So how's all that work together?
3: Okay, so here's the good news about that. The name we go by today, the first and last name, gives us the energy that people experience when they meet us. So that original birth certificate name will give you a destiny number. And that means even if it said baby boy Smith, you would break that down to get a destiny number. But the name you go by right now, Chuck, first and last, gives you the numbers that you need. You want to understand how do you come across. What is the connection people feel? That's how you do it. And now I'm going to answer your question about repeating numbers. How long did you see 444? Like, how did it happen for years? Tell me about that.
4: Yeah, that was like, I don't know.

0: it went on for 3 or 4 or 5 years where I would see 444 everywhere. Billboards, phone numbers, license plates, you know, yes. Mailboxes. I would see the number 444 all the time.
1: Okay. But so here's what I would tell you. Because your month and day is 11/20, break it down, it's a 4. And the fact that you see a repeating energy, the number 4 would be asking you, are you learning? Chuck, have you gotten in a rut? Or are you doing stuff to improve your mind? And then when you add it all up to one digit, it's a 3, which means the more you know, the happier you're going to be. So I think you are someone who does seek knowledge, correct?
0: Oh, yeah, yeah. I'm constantly questioning.
1: Right. You can't help yourself. And I'll bet you did it even when you were a little kid. Now, I'm going to tell you something. Yeah. Born the 20th, that is the gift of intuition. So if you trust your gut instinct, it's not going to fail you. Always go with that first thing, because if you second guess it, you end up regretting it. And then lastly, your 6th life path, are you in charge of what you do or do you work for somebody else?
0: I'm currently in charge of what I do. I'm pretty retired, but I've always been a carpenter all my life working for different people. I mean, I've had hundreds of employers.
1: Well, I like you being the boss. I'm going to tell you that. You know, some numbers, George, don't abuse the privilege. Like if they have people who work under them, they treat them well. Because they know if they treat them well, they'll get better results. Right, Chuck?
0: Absolutely. Absolutely.
1: Well, there you go. But that's what it is. That 444 was 3. Now, if I go 144, it's 9. So I'd be looking at family. What's going on with my family? When I see those numbers, that's what I would ask. And 644... that's a 5. Now, that means things can feel out of control. The message to you is to calm it down. You just have to take a deep breath. Don't get overwhelmed. Don't feel like you have to save everybody, because that's a natural for you. You do rescue. That's a natural trait in your numbers.
2: All right. Good luck, Chuck. Is it our destiny with the numbers, Glynis, or can we change it?
1: Well, again, just like I was defining Dolly Parton, who chose to live on that positive side, once you know your numbers, you have the power to change it. So, example, if you said, hey, Glynis, what numbers can often fall into addiction? I would tell you 1, 5, and 7. These are the mind numbers in numerology. It means they think so much they just want to find an escape. So they think, oh, gee, I'll just have a drink. Or, you know, maybe I'm on pain pills, I'll just have another pill. But the thing about their mind, it doesn't work. There's something in the back of their head that's always awake. So I would teach them, pull away from the addiction and find something healthy. Find the healthy escape.
2: 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First time caller, Cindy in New York. Hello, Cindy.
3: Hi.
2: Glad we got you.
3: First time I'm calling. I'm a little nervous.
2: That's okay. Go ahead, Glynis.
1: Okay, and I've got her birth number, so I was ripping through it, but the first name is?
2: Cindy.
1: It is Cindy. Hi, Cindy.
3: You need the last name?
1: No. That's okay. What we're doing. First of all, I call this fast food numerology, right? Because we're on radio, but it does give you insights about you. What I'm going to say, Cindy, is you move full speed ahead. You're very high energy, so that means if someone's slow, it's annoying to you. How true is that?
3: I'm sorry, what'd you say?
1: I said, how true is that for you?
3: Oh, that's why I'm laughing. It's very true.
1: Of course. You can't stand it. You're like, pick up your pace. Come on. So
3: I remember my parents complaining in the amusement park because I was walking too fast. Slow down.
1: Right. Well, here's the thing about a one life path. They are supposed to do movement, meaning if you can find an exercise program you enjoy or some trail that you'd like to be on with music, it is the healthiest thing you can do. When I meet a one that gets stuck, like in a job where they're living in front of a computer, they're miserable because they got to move.
3: Yeah.
1: See? Never a dull moment. And the other thing, born on a 5-day, you are a natural detective. You will dig for the truth till you know it.
3: Oh, yeah. Yep.
1: Yes. And so I'll say this finally to say, you are in a personal year of 7. Right now, which means you're able to step back in a way you normally don't. Like, let's say you normally participate. You're kind of observing your life right now.
3: I'm going through some major health stuff right now.
1: It's health stuff. Okay, so remember going back to what we don't deal with mentally can attack us physically. So that means you are so darn cerebral. You know, that's how your mind works. And with that, you're probably taking care of other people in your life. You got to focus on you now. You need to focus on you now.
3: Yeah, I was a gymnastics coach.
1: Okay. Yeah. So there
3: that
1: you
3: makes
1: go.
3: Sense. And I ran my own business for a while.
1: Yes. Yes. Well, like I told George, I am teaching a workshop for the healing. So if that's your thing, check it out.
2: Glynis, let me ask you about world numbers in terms of like a world war or some catastrophe. Would the numbers show something like that?
1: I'll put it to you this way. It obviously takes energy out there. Like when we look at world leaders, I always look at the leaders and I look to see who's compatible, who isn't, right? Because when some people manipulate, I always think of Putin when I think of somebody who's like a shark in the water. He knows how to play people. Haven't you observed that through the years of people reporting to you about him?
2: Yes.
1: Yeah, well, that's his gift. And so as a counselor, I would say to anyone who deals with him, don't assume what he just said is the way to play it. You know, do your research. Be aware before you deal with that kind of energy. So when we talk about the potential of, let's say, World War III, the only reason I think it won't happen, it's really just the end of us. You know, no one gets away with that at this point. You know, we are connected now. You know, when you deal with the internet and what's happening throughout the world, it's like we're all a neighbor to each other, even if we don't agree. We don't have to agree, but here's what we have to do right now. The world number 2026 is a one. One means out for number one. But guess what, George? We have to find a way to say, how do I work with other people so that we don't regret what happens? You see, that we do not make a move that causes that mass destruction. But yeah, I'm looking at this year. This is a big year for emotional stuff. Next year, when we move into the cycle of two, trust me when I tell you, people do wake up enough to say, if I can't help my fellow man, I'm in trouble too. I will suffer. Not just that person I don't think I like. I'll suffer too. It's like a boomerang.
2: This is a fast year. I can't believe we're rolling into September next week.
1: It has been crazy because I believe now with social media, and by the way, I'm thrilled to hear what happened with Zuckerberg, Facebook, all of that. I'm very happy to hear something like that because I do counsel parents with kids who become addicted and end up getting, well, heck, I've dealt with some suicides, George. You know, people, they were sensitive. Well, you know, it's funny. You go to TikTok, there'll be someone like a young girl, beautiful girl, who's like 17, 18. She's got millions of followers. She seems fine. And then boom, she takes her life. Why? Because she read all the criticism. We're not set up for that. So I tell you, the shift is taking place where we start to realize let's help each other on that too, right? But when you say how fast the year moves, George, I don't know how often you go on the internet, but if you do, it's a rabbit hole. They will always grab you and try to get you to read something they think you want. That means you don't get your job done.
2: Or buy.
1: It's constantly buying, constantly trying to sell you something, but it's overwhelming. And I think we have to slow that down because do you know they say now that these young kids in their 20s and teens, that this fast moving, like on Instagram, looking at all those videos, it is promoting cognitive decline. Imagine that in your 20s. What happens by the time you're 60, 70, or 80, right?
2: Exactly.
1: Yeah, so we got to, I do feel optimistic that we're going to get more control. Like we have to put some rules in place just to save us for this future we want for all of us. We don't need bad news for our future. We want good news.
2: Let's squeeze one more caller in before the break. 5/5/1957, May 5th, 1957. We're going to Blake in Tyler, Texas. Hey, Blake.
4: Hey, George. Hey, Glynis. I'm glad to be able to speak to you both. I believe one time I might have crossed paths with you when I was out in a diesel truck on a dark Carolina night. I think I bought you a hot cup of chocolate. It had to be you because you were so light and bubbly and so much alive in the old dark 30 hours, and we was all weary.
2: You talking about me or Glynis?
4: Glynis.
2: Oh.
1: Yeah.
2: Nobody bought me anything.
4: I can't recall, but it was just, it was a personality, and that's why I thought to call in on you. And I just kind of wanted to see if perhaps that was you that I bought that hot chocolate coffee for.
2: Was that you, Glynis?
1: Well, here's what's funny, George. Like, just a minute ago, I was at Nordstrom's Rack, right? And I was buying some stuff, and this gal said to me, oh, are you going to be on a show? I said, yeah, it's a TV show. And she goes, what are you doing? Then I just mentioned numbers, and she went just like this, George. Oh, do you ever listen to George Norrie on Coast to Coast? There's a girl who does numerology. I am not kidding.
2: Did you tell her you're the girl?
1: The numbers lady? And she's like, yeah. I go, I am the numbers lady. So it does happen. It's pretty funny.
2: I love it. We've got a minute. Give a quick one for Blake. 5-5-1957.
1: Okay, Blake. Well, first of all, if we want to talk about energy, Blake, when you have ideas in your head, you're a human popcorn machine. You never run out of ideas. So I have to ask you, what have you done with your mind? Like, what work have you done? Or are you someone who, like, drives? What do you do? Because it's got to be nonstop.
4: It was like you were saying, Glynis, that so I feel like recently all my ideas are just stuffed up in my head and I can't do anything with them because I don't have the visual perception in order to network on the computer or anything like that, and I can't drive. I can't even read unless it's a large print. And I've been really struggling with stuff, and I'm trying to see if maybe I'm going to get something enough back to do something. I do like to do things like music, and I got a few books I want to try to publish, but I don't have any way of doing it. And my missus of 45 years now, she's got cancer. She's been struggling with that for the last 2 years, and I've been struggling with this blindness for the last four, and it's just been really a trying time for the both of us.
2: All right, well, stay with us, Blake. Glynis, we're going to take a break, but I'll let you finish up with Blake when we come right back.
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1: And I wanted to talk to you anyway about the UFO reports, what you think of them.
2: The best thing about it is it's really exciting. We got complete vindication because basically what happened was is the government admitted that we don't know what these spots, these objects, these bright lights are, but basically you can help the government because the thing we're finding out is government's not that bright and they need our help. So that's where Coast to Coast AM comes in and George Norrie comes in. Because you're going to have people on here that will give the government investigators an idea where to look, how to look, and what to look for. So it really does a lot of validation of the history of this show. And this is a huge step forward to getting to the truth because for the first time, we have the U.S. government admitting that there's something to this. Really admitting there's something to this. And that's a big step for all of us.
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1: It's time to congratulate you for your efforts to get a UFO UAP disclosure. 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
4: 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And so in 30 years, the show has moved the needle. 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And history will look back and go, this radio show put this issue on over and over again. And ultimately, we got disclosure. And you're here to see it, and so am I.
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1: I wonder if Glynis will agree that one is the loneliest number. We'll find out when we come back and take final calls as well. Next hour, Jim Harrell joins us to talk about true ghost stories. Make sure you're part of the program. And this is Wednesday for you Coast Insiders. That means a couple more great programs from the old Art Bell Vault. One, he talked to a remote viewer, the late Ed Dames, who just passed away, who talked about a series of soul affairs that he called the kill shot. And then later on, Art was joined by a retired FBI agent, Candice DeLong, to talk about the war on terror. It's great programs. And you could become a Coast Insider, and it's only 15 cents a day.
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0: And welcome back, George Norrie, along with Glynis McKentz, the numbers lady, and your final calls this segment. Glynis, let's go back and talk about Blake, 5'5", 1957. What can you tell him?
1: Okay, Blake. Can you hear me, Blake?
0: Yeah, he can hear you.
1: Okay, so you've got the double five. It means never a dull moment. What he was saying is there's health issues in the family and things are stopping you, but you are a storyteller. So I'm suggesting that you get on a computer and use like Dragon, where you can talk your story. Let it do it for you, and then you get it edited, because you have stories that I believe would be very successful. And the woman who did all the Harry Potter series, she's got your numbers. And look what she did. She was on welfare and turned it into a multi-million dollar empire. So don't give up on that idea.
0: Glynis, the song we played before you came on, one is the loneliest number. Would you agree with that?
1: Well, not if you just got divorced. You know, I find when people get divorced, they need to be by themselves for a while. And then once they heal, yes, like even your physical address, George, when someone gets divorced, it's not uncommon for them to move into a house or apartment that's a one. But when they're ready for love, I suggest they alter the energy to invite someone in.
0: Next one, I'm going to give you two birth dates for a husband and wife team. He wants to know about the compatibility. So here's number one for Chucky, 6/16/1988, June 16th, 1988, and his wife Shalini, May 27, 1996, 5/27/1996. And let's go to Chucky in Seattle, Washington. Hi, Chucky.
2: Good morning, Mr. Norrie. Love this segment for today because it's similar for our religion, Hinduism, numerology.
0: Yeah.
2: Our names, when we were born, they open a book and then they take the lateral, like the location where you're born, the time and the date and what latitude and longitude, and they dictate your name and all that stuff too. So it's pretty interesting for this topic. I just
0: want to talk about the compatibility. How are things going with between you two right now?
2: Everything is going good. It just feels like it's marriage, you know, so I'm just still learning, but I just feel like our path number could be messing with us, or our soul number or destiny number.
1: Okay, so Chucky, let me tell you what I see. Technically, your life path number is the number three, both of you, but you're actually very different. You know, you're born on a 7 day with a 4 attitude, which means you are outspoken, right? If something's bugging you, you're going to say what you feel, correct?
2: Yes, ma'am.
1: Okay, so with your wife, sometimes she can become dramatic. Like if she takes it wrong, she can get defensive. And then you may shut down. It's like, oh, gosh, I don't want to go through that. So when I see two threes get together, the first question I have is, how are you doing financially? Because that needs to be taken care of. Tell me about that part of your life.
2: We're working on it. I guess it just feels like it's paycheck to paycheck, but because I got in an accident, so I'm kind of catching up on all my bills and stuff. So
1: sure. It's
2: not big. So it just feels like we kind of, you know, we want to have kids and stuff like that, but it feels like financially we're not ready.
1: Right. So here's what I'm going to do. And George, this is for everyone listening. I always give a prosperity affirmation in the month of August,
0: mm-hmm.
1: because the month of August is an 8, and that's about money. So I'm going to say it, and then you can either track the show down or just write it down, right? You could hear it again. And I'll also post it on my Facebook. But here we go. My financial opportunities are boundless, and the universe supports me completely. I'll say it again. My financial opportunities are boundless, and the universe supports me completely. And what that'll do, Chucky, it'll open the door where there's more opportunity and ways for you to have income. You'll also get surprised on where the money comes from. Unexpected places, but you got to affirm it daily.
0: How often do you have to do the affirmation, Glynis?
1: Well, I encourage everyone, not only do they do it daily, but the way I set up my audio, it's 15 minutes. Because when you repeat something, the universe is listening. I always say the universe is an eavesdropper. So when you're speaking this positive message in the midst of being afraid you don't have money, you're opening the door. Because the universe has one answer. The answer is yes. So if you're like, oh, my gosh, I have no money. I can't pay my bills. The universe is like, yeah, you got no money. You can't pay your bills. But when you're saying, hey, my financial opportunities are boundless, and the universe supports me completely, it's like, yeah, it's boundless. You're going to be fine. It is the most accurate thing. When I talk to you about numbers, you know that's my passion. But right next to it is affirmations. They will change your life. It's the fear that stops us from our own success.
0: Next birth date is 9/1/1972. Birthday coming up next week. 9/1/1972, North Carolina. Danielle is with us. Welcome to the program. Hi, Danielle. Punch that up for me, Mike.
3: Danielle, you there?
0: Hi, Danielle.
3: Thank you for having me on. I was looking to see if I could get some guidance on my life blueprint right now. I'm having a bit of a hard time.
1: Okay, so here's what I would tell you. Danielle, you're in a personal year of two right now, which means your emotions, you're feeling more emotional than you normally do. And that's not comfortable for you, right? It makes you feel like, I want to be happy, but I'm being troubled. But that same cycle happens to be your life path, which means you can turn it around. So give me an example, like your health. How's that going?
3: Health is just fine. I need a job.
1: Is it relationship? What is not working? You got to tell us, where is it? What is it?
3: My husband, he's in prison. I'm going to get a divorce. I need to get a job. I can't seem to find one. I'm just having some struggles. I've got two teenagers.
1: Okay, so that affirmation you heard me say a minute ago, you got to make sure you listen to the show again, or, you know, they have streaming audio. I don't know if you get that, but you should, because that affirmation can turn things around. I'm also going to post it on my Facebook, but because you're dealing with this hardship, how many years were you married to this man who's now in jail? How many years?
3: 20 years last week, and I did write your affirmation down.
1: Good girl. And did you say 20 years?
3: Yes, 20 years.
1: Okay, so here's the problem for you. You are fiercely loyal. And for this relationship to have to end, that makes you sad too. But this is about taking care of you. So do I think you'll land work? Yeah. You know what I see in you? You're hugely responsible. If someone shows you how to do it, you'll do it right. You'll get it done. So what are you going to pursue? Tell us quickly what that is.
3: Dad, I don't know. I'm looking for a new path in life.
1: But could it be office assisting? Could you work in, can you organize? Because it's in your chart to be organized. Are you?
3: Yes, I've done that. And I had a job offer today, and I shot myself in the foot.
1: Okay, so right now you're just kind of on a little sabotage streak because you're hurting. It's okay. That happens. And maybe it wasn't meant to be. But I'm telling you, in the new month, your birthday's coming. My goodness, September 1st, you got double one energy. It's on your side. So do the affirmation, 15 minutes, say it out loud for several days before you apply for another job. But I see you landing a job where you're an asset and you feel better about yourself.
3: Okay, well, thank you so much, Glennis. I really appreciate it.
1: You're welcome.
0: All right, good luck, Danielle. We've got a guest, Dr. Joseph Gallenberger, Glennis, who takes people to Las Vegas in groups. Group number one are happy and cheerful and upbeat people. His second group, he's intentionally told them not to be happy. They're upset. They're angry. And he is convinced that the happy people come back as winners. Why would that be?
1: Well, okay, that's interesting. It's funny. And now you're talking about Las Vegas, correct?
0: Yeah.
1: Okay, so I would tell you this. Your state of mind, like how you are operating, there are numbers that speak to you in that town. And when I did comedy back in the day, one time I walked into a casino, and this woman walked up and said, hey, Glennis, I need more quarters. And I'm like, what? And she goes, oh, I'm sorry, you're not Glennis, and walked away from me. I'm like, excuse me, I am Glennis. Long story short, her daughter's name was Glennis. I played, yes, George. So I played that slot machine in front of me, 777, and I won. I believe it was over $500, but I did win because I thought that is too bizarre. Well, how could that happen? There must be something good here. So, yeah, your state of mind plays a role in it, no question. And also picking a good day to bet. There are dates that are good for you and others that are a challenge. It matters.
0: You told us years ago to put a number 8 in our wallet.
1: Yeah.
0: And then I told that to a friend of mine who has since passed on.
1: Yeah.
0: He put an 8 in his wallet and he won $2,000 at the slot machines.
1: Mm-hmm.
0: And then I told him, though, not to be greedy about it, because I think you had mentioned something about that.
1: Oh, yeah.
0: He went back, like, the next day and lost it all.
1: And that goes back to, if you look at the number 8 and you trace it, the 8 goes round and round. So there are two sides to that number. But to this day, we get emails from people saying, I heard you on Coast to Coast. I put the 8 in the wallet. This one gal did it for her husband. He had something that when he was let go from his jobs about 4 years ago, he got this massive check. There was money they didn't pay him. But she called me, like, in tears saying, I do think it was the 8, and I put it in. So I'm all for that. But more than that, George, because the 8 can challenge some people, I suggest do your affirmation. Get your mind in alignment with prosperity.
0: Next up, 2-10-1950, Feb 10, 1950, Michael in Pennsylvania. Welcome, Michael.
4: Appreciate your service, George. My question is, my healing abilities improve?
1: So your ability to help heal others?
4: Yes.
1: Let me put it to you this way, Michael. You already have a natural gift. How do I know that? One, you're born on a 1 day, but you're ultimately a 9. The 9 is the old soul. In numerology, okay? They're the ones, even when you were a little kid, you were beyond your years, correct?
4: Mm-hmm.
1: And this skill you have, didn't you teach it to yourself? Like, how did you learn it? What is it that you do? What would it be?
4: I don't know. I just always, because I believe that people should have the ability to start from zero and not let anything interfere with their beliefs. In other words, like, and anything is possible.
1: Correct. But I'm saying you're naturally psychic. And I always tell George, when you think of a friend and the phone rings, it's your friend, that's the natural ability we have. In your case, the 9 feels like they've got to find a way to change the world to make it better. And you literally have a 3 attitude, which means here to motivate and uplift others. So any kind of healing you tap into, if you could see someone change their life for the better because of you, that's what you're here for, Michael. So you've got the numbers. Now you got to move forward on it.
4: Thank you very much.
1: Yeah.
0: How easy is it to move forward, Glennis?
1: Well, in his case, remember, he's got the numbers. So, like, if I were really counseling him, I'd say, okay, the 9 represents family, mom and dad, how was it? And he might have had some issues. I'll say, don't let the past interfere with today. If you're in the moment, you already have the gift. And by the way, George, he's in a personal year of 4, which is to educate himself. So if he took a course, like went online and took a course, that's what he should be doing this year.
0: Let's go to Don in Alberta, Canada. I don't think he wants a reading, though. Donald, go ahead.
5: Hi, George. Hi, Glennis.
1: Hi.
5: I'm a 9 life path, but I'm just bored out of my mind most of the time. Like today I was instructing on somebody how to open their third eye, and we were talking about reversing the aging process. Speaking of the aging process, I don't like the Christian vibrations that I was given. I don't know if you're familiar with the Caballerian philosophy, but anybody
1: yes.
5: to say that you're whatever and whatever have to match, and it's like, yeah, okay, whatever. But The thing is we first arrive on the planet and we're born and we take our first breath. Well,
1: yes.
5: Certain religions believe that the rest of our life is destiny. Why can't we pull that anchor up and move it? Because George has had other guests on before that talked about moving the lifetime anchor and moving it forward. And every time I listen to one of the doctors that he has on, I learn a little bit more about what it takes to, sustain the physical body. Like if you look at ancient texts, we did live longer than we do now. But
1: yes.
5: Anyway, so I don't know what to tell you other than that, but it's there's a lot of data. So, but would it actually really work if we could say, because we're born on this day, move it forward into another time dimension?
0: 30 seconds, Glynis, go for
1: it. Okay, I'm going to say quickly to Donald, as a nine life path, he's the old soul. It is his job to take the information he is studying and do something with it, because he's on to something for himself. And one more thing, George, I do have a newsletter. It is free, and it tells you what's in store for each month. That's something they should check out, too.
0: The website is numberslady.com. Thank you, Glynis. Always a pleasure having you on the program. Up next, Jim Harrell joins us with his ghostly campfire stories.
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4: Setting the stage for closing arguments. I'm Ted Lindner, Fox News. The trial testimonies finish in the murder trial of Lindsay Clancy. Fox's Molly Lyon with more.
5: The final witness returning to the stand, driving home the prosecution's case.
6: It is my opinion within a reasonable degree of medical certainty that Ms. Clancy was criminally responsible.
5: Prosecutors say the Massachusetts mother acted rationally and intentionally, planning and executing the murder of her three children inside the family's Duxbury home. Dr. Gregory Sadoff, a forensic psychologist with the FBI's Behavioral Analysis Unit, interviewed Clancy via Zoom earlier this year and reviewed extensive medical records. The defense says the Massachusetts mother should not be held criminally responsible for the killings, that she was misdiagnosed, overmedicated, and suffering from postpartum psychosis.
4: The accused mastermind of the September 11 terror attacks and three alleged co-conspirators set to stand trial in 2028. That ruling from a military judge comes nearly a quarter century after nearly 3,000 people were killed on 9/11/2001. Khalid Sheikh Mohammed and the defendants have been held in Guantanamo Bay since 2003. And Meta agreeing to a settlement in a lawsuit brought by dozens of states that accused the social media company of trying to get children addicted to their services.
7: Under the terms of the settlement over the next 10 years, Meta will pay up to $17 billion to the coalition of states that sued the social media giant. It will also have to make big changes to how Facebook and Instagram operate for minors and make stronger efforts to flag harmful content and remove users under 13. Provided the court approves the deal, California alone will receive up to $2 billion. California Attorney General Rob Bonta saying, quote, "Today we have secured a settlement with Meta that will make social media less dangerous for our kids and make a world of difference for children and their families."
4: Fox's Claudia Cowan. 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
4: The loss of Dolly Parton being felt around the world.
11: Following Dolly Parton's death on Tuesday at age 80, many are looking back at her life and the music she left behind. But she leaves a legacy of philanthropy as well, as a literary advocate, a job creator, and a supporter of medical research. Parton's Imagination Library has given more than 332 million books to kids in five countries since it was started in 2000. She created thousands of jobs with her business empire that included a clothing line, baking mixes, and her East Tennessee theme park, Dollywood. Parton also donated $1 million for research into pediatric infectious diseases. And earlier this year, the East Tennessee Children's Hospital in Knoxville was renamed the Dolly Parton Children's Hospital. Tanya J. Powers, Fox News.
4: Massive flash floods in the border area of Nepal and China. More than 160 people are dead, more than 1,500 missing in three countries, and that number expected to grow.
12: Roads destroyed and buildings buried by extreme flash flooding. Water rushing down the mountains, wiping out everything in its path. The U.S. Geological Survey says the landslide was the equivalent of a 5.2 magnitude earthquake. Officials say at least 340 foreign nationals are missing, and that reportedly includes 47 Americans. The incident taking place on the Himalayan border between Nepal and China-controlled Tibet. First responders reacted quickly to save lives of those who could be saved. Secretary of State Marco Rubio says the United States stands ready to support Nepal with needed humanitarian assistance.
4: And that's Fox's Mike Emanuel. And HHS Secretary Robert F. Kennedy Jr. takes to X to suggest that Pennsylvania's governor's office may have fabricated the two deaths attributed to measles. The state health department referring to them as measles associated. Pennsylvania Governor Josh Shapiro firing back, saying Kennedy's statements hinders his state's efforts in fighting its outbreak. I'm Ted Lindner. This is Fox News.
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0: And welcome back. George Norrie with you. Author Jim Harold with us has been podcasting with 85 million downloads and counting on the paranormal, the unexplained, and the strange since 2005. He is the host of Jim Harold's Campfire and the Paranormal Report, where he and his guests explore UFOs, cryptids, and all things supernatural. And here he is back on Coast to Coast. Hello, James. Welcome.
1: Well, thank you so much for having me back on the show, George. It is always a privilege. I really enjoy it, and I'm always very complimented and humbled when I have the opportunity to spend some time with you and the Coast to Coast audience.
0: Well, we think the world of you, and you do a great job every time you're on the program. And how you doing otherwise? Life good?
1: Things are good. And, you know, we just celebrated the 21st anniversary of the Paranormal Podcast, my first show that continues to this day. Just had Jacques Vallée on, which was kind of cool. And, you know, we keep on keeping on and, yeah, keep doing it. It's a lot of fun.
0: Where does the time go, Jim?
1: I was just talking with Jeff Belanger. I know you've talked to Jeff many times. And we've worked out that our first interview was 21 years almost to the day that that episode's going to be released in a couple weeks. And I'm amazed. I've been doing this 21 years. It blows my mind. Just seems like I started yesterday just because I love this stuff.
0: Your programs cover full gamut of things like we do. Do you have a favorite topic

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1: Cases. But now, the more I look at it and the longer that I talk to people who are experts, I'm just a guy who asks questions. I'm not an expert. But I feel as though, and much like the UFO subject, I think there's maybe a lot of different kinds of hauntings. You know, sometimes maybe it is, you know, a loved one coming back to say goodbye or get a message across. Maybe sometimes it's a time slip of some type. Maybe we're the ghosts to them. Maybe it's interdimensional. So, you know, a lot of my answers with a lot of these questions has gone from being A, B, or C to now D, all of the above.
2: Later on in the program, Jim, we'll have you talk about some of the stories you've come across, and there are many. Since you've been doing this, have you ever been scared doing what you do?
1: You know, it's funny. Not so much. You know, and it's kind of funny because I used to, when I was a kid, I used to watch Leonard Nimoy and In Search Of. That's what got me started on all of this way back in the 70s when I was a real young kid, George, really young. But I used to cover my eyes so I couldn't see out the window while I was watching. So it scared me. But ironically, as a grown up, these stories don't scare me. It doesn't seem to make sense, but the stories give me hope. The stories give me hope that there's more to our life than just, you know, we're here and then we're gone, that there's a greater reality. And I was talking to someone else who said something similar, that actually this has made them maybe more spiritual. You know, I always did believe in a higher power. I know that you do. And this has even increased all of that. You would think that it's not very comforting, but in an odd way, these stories are comforting because it speaks to the idea, and science is even going in this direction, that we're part of something greater, that the soul is real. They might call it something else, but, you know, we exist beyond physical death. And it's made me probably a happier person. And yeah, a particular story can run chills down your spine, and I hope that a couple of these do that for folks tonight. But overall, it doesn't frighten me.
2: Have you seen a change in direction in the paranormal since you've been doing this?
1: I just think that there's more acceptance, particularly on the side of ghosts and those things. I think even, and you know, Coast to Coast AM, who's been doing this way longer than 21 years, deserves a huge piece of credit for it. You know, the TV shows, even though they weren't perfect, some of the ghost hunting TV shows, you know, you could kind of pick out things maybe I didn't care for. But to their credit, I think they made the ghost topic more acceptable. And I think now if you go into a room with people and you're talking or a party and you say you've seen a ghost, it's not, ooh, that weird guy or that weird gal. It's like, no, tell me what happened. Maybe I saw one too. So I think it's become more acceptable. Now, I will say, I don't think we've come as far with the UFO subject. You know, if somebody says they see a strange light in the sky or something, they might not get too much flack. But if they say they've seen an alien or had an encounter with an alien or, my goodness, even be abducted, then people might look at them funny. So I guess what I'm saying is that I think overall these topics have become more accepted. People are more willing to talk about them. But I still don't think we're where we need to be, particularly with UFOs and cryptids and other subjects.
2: We don't seem to get the alien abduction stories like we used to in the past. Why not?
1: That's true. That's an excellent point. You know, I hadn't thought about that. You know, maybe, let's just say, and I would like to talk to a researcher who actually does like a qualitative study, the gentleman you have from the UFO reporting line on or someone, if they've seen that statistically. But what you're saying seems to be correct in that it does seem like we've gotten fewer UFO abduction stories. And what I'm wondering if that's, you know, if that statistically proves out to be true, maybe whatever it is, and maybe it's not extraterrestrials. Maybe they're interdimensional. Maybe they live under the ocean. I know the president recently, Jack Osborne, Ozzy Osborne's son, said that he knows somebody who is close to President Trump. And President Trump, according to Osborne and this source, says that they don't know what they are, but they live under the ocean. So

0: Well, maybe they're from under the ocean, not up above. But wherever, maybe they've changed their tactics. Maybe at one point they felt it was important to abduct humans, maybe to study them. And maybe now they've studied what they need to study. I don't know the answer to that.
1: How do you think science, Jim, is taking the look at the paranormal?
0: I think it's improving. I think it's improving when you hear people like Neil deGrasse Tyson and people like that maybe entertain this a little more than they did in the past, even though not fully, you know, even with Michael Shermer, the all uber skeptic who I've gotten, who was a real gentleman, got to interview him.
1: He's a nice guy.
0: Yeah. I disagree with him, but that's okay. You know, that's right. Something, George, I'm sure you'll, I'm guessing you'll agree. We've lost that in our society. We can have different viewpoints and have civil conversations and have a back and forth. So, yeah, he's a very nice guy. And the thing is that I do think that it's a situation where science is getting better. I think they're opening up their minds a little more. I think more evidence is pointing to the, not proof, but evidence is pointing to the idea that there's some kind of consciousness out there. So I think it's getting better. I remember reading articles, 20 years ago, where science writers and things, this UFO thing, there's absolutely nothing to it. Now, I still don't think it's getting the due it deserves, but it's getting better. I think it's getting better.
1: Did you ever have a story that you just thought was so outrageous that you didn't believe it?
0: Yeah, I've had a couple. I've had a couple where I think people have tried to pull pranks and we didn't air them. But the thing is that a lot of this stuff is so bizarre. We'll have a story or two like that probably tonight. It's so bizarre that my default is when people come on Jim Harold's Campfire, which is the storytelling podcast where people come on. We do 90 minutes every week on that one. And my default is to believe them because they really have nothing to gain. And it's, you know, if somebody comes on Coast to Coast, you know, they're heard by millions of people. And granted, we've had millions of downloads, but nowhere near the popularity of a Coast to Coast. So they're not going to get famous. They're not going to do anything like that. So there's really, you know, I find people to be generally very, very sincere when they're telling their stories. So for the most part, my default is belief. And some of the stories, they don't make sense, but a lot of this stuff doesn't make sense. I say that the best campfire stories sometimes end with a question mark, not a period. So my default is belief. Yeah, I've heard a couple. I'm like, I don't know. But I don't challenge people. I don't, people remember Mike Wallace. I don't do a Mike Wallace to people. Generally, hey, you're kind enough to kind of have the courage to share your story. I'm going to listen. I'm going to listen, and I'm going to respect that.
1: What would you say, based on your work, is the thing that you're the most proud of?
0: I'm guessing you've done it to a much more greater degree, but just longevity, being able to do this so long and try to do it at a level that people are surprised about. Because let's face it, you know, I came from working behind the scenes in traditional media and podcasts, and I think it's less so now, but I've always had kind of a stigma. You know, this is just somebody in their bedroom doing this. I've always tried to give it a level of professionalism. I take it very seriously, and still to this day, I'll interview people and you can tell at some point in the interview, they're surprised because they're like, oh, this is not what I expect from an independent podcast. You know, what they expect is somebody saying, hey, you got any of those ghosts out there? And that's not what it is. I mean, it's very much to broadcast standards. We don't curse. It's very much like a radio show. So people are surprised by the professionalism and to be able to say, and I can say this pretty confidently now, I've been saying it a couple of years and I always put a little caveat, unless somebody tells me differently, but nobody's told me differently. The Paranormal Podcast, as far as I know, that show is the longest running podcast on the paranormal, not the longest running podcast, but on the subject of paranormal that is still going today. And I don't know. I think that's pretty cool.
1: Good for you. I remember the first time we met physically, Jim. You were full of so much energy and excitement. I said to myself, this guy's going to go far. He's got it. And
0: well,
1: you have.
0: Thank you. Thank you. Thank you. Well, I just, the one thing I have two things, George. I'm extremely persistent. And number two is I say my mediocrity is my strength. I'm not the best on-air person like yourself. I'm not the best editor. I'm not the best tech guy. I'm not the best marketer. I'm not the best business side guy, but I'm kind of competent, semi-competent of all of those things. And that's unusual to be able to wear so many hats. And that's why I've been able to do this as my full-time work for quite a few years. So just knock on wood, we can keep it going.
1: When did you decide 20-some years ago that you wanted to do this for a living?
0: Well, I didn't decide 21 years ago. And the cool thing about it is I did it for the love of it. I had gone to school to be a broadcaster and had been a broadcast major, gotten an undergrad in communication and a master's degree. But I ended up working on the business side of radio, which actually turned out to be a blessing in disguise, and worked in many years and worked for companies like CBS Radio and so forth. And as an aside, I started doing this podcast because in 2005, I heard Adam Curry, you know, the MTV guy who basically co-invented podcasting, Leo Laporte, who used to be on Premiere for many years. And I really liked what these guys were doing. They're doing, but then I said, I can't do what Adam does. I can't do what Leo does. But I heard some of the homemade podcasts and I'm like, well, I can do that. So I said, well, what am I going to do it on? And this was just for fun. You know, it was costing me money. And I said, I love the paranormal. I've always loved the paranormal. And I'll do this for 6 months and I'll get it all figured out. Well, it didn't work out that way. And I'm proud to say my first two guests, Lloyd Auerbach and Stanton Friedman, which they didn't even know what a podcast was because nobody knew what a podcast was. But it's been a great ride.
1: I miss Stanton, don't you?
0: He was fantastic. In fact, I was at that last event, remember, in Columbus?
1: Columbus, Ohio. Yeah.
0: He
1: That's
0: was fantastic. Right. And I really would love to know what he would have to say about all the things that have happened in the last 5 years. I think he'd have such interesting commentary on it.
1: I think so, too. He'd talk about his gray basket where he pulled out his old stories. Remember that?
0: Yeah, yeah. He was just, and he was so good that night. He really went out on a high note, and it was such a shock when we found out, I found out a couple days later what happened. He passed. But I got to say, he would have such about these releases. Are we getting the straight story? I'm not convinced we are. Are we getting all the materials? I'm not convinced we are. Why do they seem to always be released on Friday afternoon to bury the story? And you would know about that being a former news director. So I'd be very interesting what he would interested to see what he would say about those news releases.
1: And why aren't they releasing things like Roswell and the really good nitty-gritty stuff?
0: And they're just putting it out there. And my wife and I, because my wife does a show with me now, The Paranormal Report, where we do weekly news. And she's going through it, and none of it's indexed. Some of the sheets are upside down. They just you know, are throwing it out there. And it's worked perfectly because, you know, the first one or two people were excited. Oh, look at the releases. And now it comes out and people go, oh. We have people recorded from the Apollo missions talking about seeing strange things and nobody cares. And it's the general public. And it's really sad.
1: Jim's website is his name, linked up at coasttocoastam.com. He's got a series of six books at least out called True Ghost Stories, Jimmy Harold's Campfire, books 1 through 6. You writing any more, Jimmy?
0: Well, I've been a little derelict in my duty, too busy doing podcasts, but there'll be a new one next year. But if folks haven't checked them out, there's a lot there, about 65, 70 stories in each book from the show, and we got plenty of material for more, so I got to get on that for next year.
1: And how many different podcasts are you doing?
0: Well, we do the Paranormal Podcast, which is an interview show with, you know, authors and guests. We do the Jim Harold's Campfire, which is the weekly 90-minute ghost story and spooky story, not just ghost stories, but UFOs and things. Then we do the Paranormal Report. I do that with my wife, and that's about 45 minutes an hour every week on paranormal news stories of that week. And then I do a number of extra shows for my Plus Club, for my Plus Club members. So it's a busy time, and you know, the main shows are on video as well. So that's another piece these days that's been added.
1: What's that one question you would love answered that you keep seeking for?
0: Well, I think I kind of hit it before a little bit. You know, what happens after we die?
1: That's
0: it answers so many other questions, right? Because to me, if we live on after we die, that means there is indeed a higher power, which I do believe. That would be one of the questions. And of course, the UFO question, what's going on with UFOs? What is it really? And I wonder sometimes, I'm getting to the point now that I'm wondering if we're capable of understanding it. If it's so sophisticated and it's so weird and it's so out there that it's beyond our comprehension, the answers aren't as simple. That's the thing. The answers over the years, George, I think to the questions, they seem like they're very complicated now. When I first started, I thought it was very simple. UFOs or ET, after we die, we go to heaven or hell. Everything had easy answers. And now over time, I feel like the answers have gotten harder to find or more complicated.
1: When we come back, Jim, we'll talk about some of the stories you've gone through and experienced, beginning with the woman with too many teeth. That'll be next on Coast to Coast AM.
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1: And I wanted to talk to you anyway about the UFO reports. What you think of them?
2: The best thing about it is it's really exciting. We got complete vindication because basically what happened was is the government admitted that we don't know what these spots, these objects, these bright lights are, but basically you can help the government because the thing we're finding out is government's not that bright and they need our help. So that's where Coast to Coast AM comes in and George Norrie comes in. Because you're going to have people on here that will give the government investigators an idea where to look, how to look, and what to look for. So it really does a lot of validation of the history of this show. And this is a huge step forward to getting to the truth because for the first time, we have the U.S. government admitting that there's something to this, really admitting there's something to this. And that's the big step for all of us.
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0: And remember to lock the door, too, when Coast to Coast AM is on. 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
1: It's time to congratulate you for your efforts to get a UFO UAP disclosure. 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
4: That's what you have to do if you're an activist. 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In history, we'll look back and go, this radio show put this issue on over and over again. And ultimately, we got disclosure. And you're here to see it, and so am I.
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4: 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A stem cell is a cell waiting to be told what it needs to be. If there is inflammation, that inflammation needs to be stopped. High blood pressure, high cholesterol, kidney disease, various types of cancer, depression, autoimmune disorders, osteoporosis, even fatty liver are chronic signs of inflammation and can be aided by supporting the body's ability to protect those cells that it needs. And that is the purpose of ImmuStem and AdaptiStem together, supporting the body to be the best it can be.
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0: And welcome back, George Norrie, along with Jim Harrell, and we're going to talk about some of the stories. Let's sit around the campfire and talk about the woman with too many teeth, Jim.
1: Well, this was a good one. This was, I think, a young lady called in maybe a year or two ago with this one. And it's such a favorite that a lot of times when I give talks in person, I will lead with this story. It happened around 2019. It was in an urban campus in Pennsylvania. The woman's name is Aubrey. And this happened in broad daylight. She was had attended her classes for the day, was getting ready to go back home. She was standing at a crosswalk. And with a bunch of people, and she noticed from a distance there was this woman in kind of a blackish getup, and the woman was kind of looking at her and smiling, and she thought that was weird. And she kind of looked down, you know, as one does, you're thinking about what's going on. She looks up, the woman standing right next to her. She's like, that's weird. How did she get here so fast? So hey, nobody else notices this woman. Aubrey is walking to her car, which is at an off-campus lot. You know, parking is tight. So she's walking, and she notices this woman is following her. You know, the crowd dissipates and following her. And she's like, okay, I'm just going to put my head down, and I'm not going to pay attention to her. I'm going to keep going to my car. So anyway, she is looking down. She's walking at a little more rapid speed. She looks up. And the woman's right in front of her. She has to almost stop short so she doesn't run into her. And the woman looks at her, and she has like this inhuman face. She has this Cheshire cat grin that is almost like anatomically impossible for a human. And she has all these wild teeth, like more teeth than a human should be able to have. So anyway, Aubrey keeps walking and trying to avoid this woman. This woman keeps following her. And then Aubrey gets in her car. And this woman stands in front of her car like she's not going to let her move. And Aubrey starts her car, and she says, basically, I hope you get out of the way. And she starts to go, and the woman does get out of her way. And she's kind of like, you know, raising her hands and almost yelling at Aubrey as she leaves. And Aubrey said she went a little ways when she was safe away from the area, pulled over and just started bawling because she didn't know what she encountered, George. It's right. Much like I told you, some of these stories are so bizarre, but I totally believe her, and she was totally sincere in telling this. What that was, I don't know.
0: And I thought you were going to say that the tooth woman kind of meshed between the car and faded into it.
1: No, she didn't. She stepped away, but it was like the thing that was really weird is the fact she had all these teeth, and then her smile, it was like not possible for a human to have that smile. It looked like the old Cheshire cat, right? So it was something maybe inhuman. Maybe it was some kind of demon, some kind of interdimensional being. I don't know what it is, but I believe the story.
0: Your next story, a ghost pushed my boyfriend out of bed.
1: Yeah, this is a funny one. This is Sarah was the woman's name. And this is a number of years ago, I think like 25, 26 years ago. Her and her friend were on a road. Her boyfriend were on a road trip. And they were in New Orleans. This was before Katrina. And they were at this really ornate hotel. Anyway, one night he stays out late. Maybe he's going to have a few drinks or whatever. She stays in. And he comes in, gets in bed. And she's asleep, right? And all of a sudden, there's a big commotion, and she wakes up, and her boyfriend's like, hey, you pushed me out of bed. Why did you push me out of bed? And she said, I didn't push you out of the bed.
0: I've been sleeping.
1: Something said, I was sleeping. Something else pushed you out of the bed. And it was funny when, George, when she was telling this story, she said, my boyfriend at the time. And I said, well, sounds like you got rid of him. So actually, it probably worked out. And she said, no, I didn't get rid of him. He's my husband now. But you know, and that's where it crosses a line for me, George. I've had people call in and say, they feel like they've been pushed at like the top of the stairs. When something starts physically interacting with you, it's scary. Although I've had the other side. People felt they were going to fall down the stairs and something caught them. We've had the other side of those stories. So I think the paranormal is a continuum. But I laughed because I thought, she had gotten rid of him because she said, my boyfriend at the time. And they said, oh, no, no. He was my boyfriend at the time. Now he's my longtime husband.
0: Was this a jealous ghost?
1: Yeah, it could be. It could be. Or maybe maybe it was a lady ghost who didn't like the fact that he came in late. Maybe, you know, getting a little bit of revenge there. I don't know. But it was a fun one.
0: The next one. She saw her own grave.
1: This one was just in the last couple of weeks. This is creepy. So this woman was from Texas, and this is a number of years ago in the 90s, late 90s. Right after Christmas, she was in a very bad car accident. She was with, I think, a cousin and a friend, I think it was, and they were going to pick up somebody else for a party or something, and there was just a really bad accident. The airbag deployed, it broke the lower part of her nose. It messed with her neck, her spine. It was some pretty significant injuries. Luckily she's okay. In fact, her knee got, torn up, a tendon and ligaments were loose. So she was pretty beaten up from this car accident. Luckily she recovered, made a full recovery. But anyway, a little while later, maybe a couple months later, she decided, unconnected to the accident, she decided she was going to go to the family plot at a local graveyard. And she was, I think, at her grandparents' grave. She was going to put flowers or whatever on it. And she noticed this little headstone with, I think it was like a little angel statue on top of it. And she's like, I don't remember that being there before. So she goes over and looks at it, and there's some grass on it. Sometimes this happens with headstones. She kind of brushes it away. It had her full name on it. It had her birthday, and the date of death was the day of the accident, the exact day of the accident that she had. She said she physically touched the stone. So she knew somebody who was connected with the cemetery, and she had written down where it was at in the cemetery and so forth. And she talked to him. She said, what's up with this? Is this a trick? What's going on here? And gave him the number and everything. And he said that, and this is, you know, after she visited and came home, said that tombstone doesn't exist. And she's like, I know it exists. I touched it. I brushed the grass off of it. I traced the numbers with my finger. I know it exists. So she said, sure enough, I'll go back and check. And she goes back and checks. And guess what, George? She has never seen that tombstone again. Never. So what she wondered was there an alternate reality where she died on that day? And she was just seeing a glimpse of it. It reminded me of Scrooge in Christmas Carol, right?
0: That's right.
1: Where he sees his own, the ghost of Christmas future. But that's creepy. Could you, that would just blow my mind. That's terrifying.
0: That is creepy. Grandpa Otto learned his lesson.
1: Yeah, I love this one because it's also another graveyard story. This goes back to like 1940, and I think it was his great-grandson who came on and told the story, if I'm correct. Maybe it was, it was his grandfather. The gentleman came on and told it. And it was in Ohio, and this gentleman, when he was a young man, before he went in the military, he would do different jobs, you know, to earn a living. And one of them was digging graves at a local ceremony. And this is probably around 1940, before he went off to World War II. And at the time, he was living with his Aunt Kate. And apparently, Aunt Kate was very strict and ran a tight ship. So anyway, one day, Otto had finished his work at the cemetery. He's heading home, and he saw a fresh grave with some flowers. And he's like, well, you know, I'm going to bring those home to Aunt Kate. So he grabs the flowers and he gets into his truck. And his truck won't start. He's like, that's weird. I've never had a problem with this truck before. So anyway, he goes to Aunt Kate's, where he's living, gives her these flowers. And she said, where did you get those flowers? And kind of fessed up, and she said, you take those back right now and go get your truck. Well, the funny thing is, he never told her anything about the truck not being there and not starting. So anyway, he goes back to the cemetery. He puts the flowers back on the grave. And he's like, let me give this truck another start. Turns it over. Bam. Runs right away. Drives home. But it has a neat little coda to it, George. This is fun. This is decades later. Decades later. They're at a family funeral. They're at the cemetery. Grandpa Otto is there. He remembered. And there were all these flowers on the graveyard where the grave had been buried. And somebody said, oh, it'd be a shame to just let these all sit here, you know. And it was a family member. It would have been okay, you know. And said, Grandpa, do you want any of those flowers? And he said, I don't want those flowers. Get them away from me. I'm not going to take them.
0: I love that. How about the spirit in the morgue?
1: Ooh, this is a spooky one. Well, a gentleman that came on and talked about this, he's had multiple encounters. He seems to be a very sensitive individual and sees things. And I do believe that. I think there are people who have that ability that are more tuned in. So anyway, he worked at this company that had medical files, and sometimes he would have to transfer medical files back and forth to hospitals. And he was at this one hospital, and he passed the door to the morgue. Was open. He had the hospital morgue, and he passed it. He just happened to glance in. He wasn't being nosy or anything. If you see a door open, sometimes your head will turn. And he sees like what looks like a medical examiner, and he sees a body on a slab. But next to the slab, he sees what looks like someone or something staring at him. Mm-hmm. And it is actually a black figure, a dark figure. And it turns out that is a full apparition. And Michael felt it was the person who'd been on the slab. Now, that's weird enough. Then the figure starts running full speed at him. And Michael said it wasn't like the spirit was going to attack him. It was almost like the spirit was saying, you see me, please help me. That's the feeling that he got. He did not see this as any kind of an attack. Now, there was this living person in the morgue who was a doctor, a medical examiner or something, and just kind of looked up and shook his head like, oh, you're looking here at this deceased person, you know, kind of like tisk tisk. Yeah. but the man shook his head, shut the door right before the apparition reached Michael. So, you know, these are the stories people tell me, George, and I believe them.
0: Freddy Krueger in real life. What was that?
1: Yeah. You know, some of the most frightening stories, I think, are the ones that come from childhood because they stick with people for decades. And this was such a case in this one. This young woman is from Colorado, but this happened when she lived in the South as a child, and her and her grandma were very close, and they used to love to watch horror movies, weekend horror movie marathons. So one night they were watching one of the Child's Play movies, the Chucky movies, and at some point this young lady got hungry, and she asked her grandma to make her some hash browns. So Granny went out to the kitchen and made the hash browns. Once they were ready, she went out to the kitchen and got her plate of hash browns. She was going to go back into the room and continue watching the movie. But she ended up dropping her hash browns because what she saw on the screen. Now, granted, they just had a regular TV, George, no fancy projection setup or anything. But on the wall, opposing wall, she saw what she described as a figure that she immediately recognized. Freddy Krueger, not Freddy on the television, but Freddy on the wall in front of her. And she said he was propped against a bar with one hand under his chin. And she remembered him tapping and drumming the claw-like knives of his glove while he was looking at her. Hash browns went everywhere. And then she let out a blood-curdling scream. Granny came to see it. What was going on, and there was nothing on the wall. Now, here's something I wonder, George. Maybe she didn't imagine it, because, you know, kids can have strong imaginations. Maybe She generated it. I know you've talked on the show about tulpas and thought forms and those kind of things. If we're in the right frame of mind, can we actually generate something? So maybe that Freddy Krueger was very real, but it was something that was generated out of maybe her processes and her reaction to the horror movies. Maybe she actually generated that for a short period of time.
0: Can you tell Jim when they call in if they're scared?
1: Yeah. And you know, people will say something like this, George. I'm sure you've heard the thing, same thing. I've got chills right now telling this story. And then some people get emotional, you know, they'll we also get, you know, we're talking about a lot of the spooky stories, scary stories, but we get a lot of affirming stories. We get stories about signs from loved ones, very vibrant dream visitations from loved ones who have passed, signs and so forth. And people will get very emotional. And many times it's almost like they're reliving it. So yes, some people are scared. Some people are amazed. Some people are sad, but it's all real.
0: We're going to come back in a moment with Jim Harreld and take phone calls. We've got a few more stories he's going to relate to us as well. His website is his name, linked up at coasttocoastam.com. 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
3: The desperate hunt for survivors. I'm Sue Guzman, Fox News. Several dozen Americans are among more than 1,300 people missing in massive flash flooding in the border area between Nepal and China. Fox's Mike Emanuel tells us that rescue personnel are wading through catastrophic devastation, searching for possible survivors.
4: Roads destroyed and buildings buried by extreme flash flooding. Water rushing down the mountains, wiping out everything in its path. The U.S. Geological Survey says the landslide was the equivalent of a 5.2 magnitude earthquake. Officials say at least 340 foreign nationals are missing, and that reportedly includes 47 Americans. The incident taking place on the Himalayan border between Nepal and China-controlled Tibet. First responders reacted quickly to save lives of those who could be saved. Secretary of State Marco Rubio says the United States stands ready to support Nepal with needed humanitarian assistance.
3: Closing arguments set for today in the murder trial of Lindsey Clancy in Massachusetts.
5: 18 jury members will hear the lawyers sum up their cases. Whether Lindsey Clancy killed her kids is not in dispute, but she has pleaded not guilty by reason of lack of criminal responsibility. Judge William Sullivan told the jury they've heard all the evidence.
6: What? You haven't heard the arguments from the attorneys. You haven't even heard, like I said before, the law that you do apply.
5: Those instructions will give the jury four unanimous choices. First-degree murder, second-degree murder, manslaughter, or the lack of criminal responsibility Clancy pleaded to. A hung jury is also a possible outcome. Gernal Scott, Fox News.
3: Federal judge declining to order Texas to extradite ICE agent Christian Castro, is charged with shooting a man and lying about it during an immigration crackdown in Minneapolis. Under Texas law, he must be released after 90 days, which is today. 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
3: Kids under 18 will soon see a host of changes to their Instagram and Facebook experiences thanks to an $18 billion settlement with 48 U.S. states that sued, claiming Meta harmed and addicted children with its social media platforms. Fox's Claudia Cowan with more.
14: A landmark trial ends with a bombshell settlement. Meta will pay nearly $17 billion to a coalition of 29 states that sued the tech giant. Meta does not admit wrongdoing in the settlement, but will now change how Facebook and Instagram operate for teens and make stronger efforts to flag and remove users under 13 years old. Those specifics include better age verification, usage limits, data collection limitations, nighttime access restrictions, school modes, required breaks in usage, drawing praise from anguished parents who've demanded these changes for years.
3: The trial of a Florida teenager accused in the killing of his stepsister aboard a cruise ship is delayed.
1: Court filings in the U.S. Southern District of Florida say the trial of a 16-year-old boy accused of both raping and murdering his stepsister aboard the Carnival Horizon cruise ship will now be delayed further until November 2nd. It had been slated to begin on September 8th. His public defenders wanted more time for their investigation. The stepsister's body was discovered stuffed under a bed covered with life vests in a cabin aboard ship in November of last year. The teen, being identified only by his initials of TH, is being tried in federal court due to the alleged crime occurring at sea. In Miami, Eben Brown, Fox News.
3: The Commerce Department says the economy grew at a sluggish 1.5% pace from April through June, but it says consumer spending stayed strong. Consumer spending, which accounts for about 70% of U.S. economic activity, increased at a healthy 3.4% annual clip. That is up from 4.5 in the January through March period. I'm Sue Guzman. This is Fox News.
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0: Couple more stories before we take calls. The giggling ghost girl.
1: This one's interesting because, you know, I always say, and I'm sure you see the same thing, George, people of all walks of life have paranormal experiences. And this particular gentleman is from the South and was a retired dermatologist. And he had built out his own practice and had a new building, construction built and so forth. And, you know, things started getting weird because he was having all these bizarre electrical problems. They never figured out what it was, by the way. Then, a few years later, he went into the office on a Saturday morning around noon to catch up on some work, and he entered through a side door. As he opened it, he heard a little girl cough, giggle, and run down the hallway. Now, he thought, you know, cleaners would come in on the weekends. The one woman who cleaned the office part-time, she had a four-year-old daughter, so just thought, oh, this little girl's, you know, as kids will do, running around the halls, having a good time. He went looking for the cleaning woman so he could say, hey, you're a little girl, you know, just want to make sure she's okay, everything's all right.
0: Yeah.
1: He passed the nurse's station, startled one of the nurses so badly she jumped out of the skin, and

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1: And someone is tugging at his arm, and he thought it was one of his assistants or something. He's doing an in-office procedure with a patient, and something keeps tugging his arm. And then he looks, and there's no one there. There's no one there. And this just kept on. One time, a can of Coke, they were in a meeting, and moved 12 inches across the table. Could never figure out what it was. He is now retired, but that building definitely had something going on. New construction, which often happens, which is kind of weird. You don't expect it.
2: That's a great story. How about the silent people in the woods?
1: Yeah, this is one of those head-scratcher ones that doesn't really fall in any category. This one lady from Kentucky, when she was in college, she went hiking with a guy she was dating. And they went a couple hours into the woods. And when they're coming back, it's getting dark, a little bit of light. And anyway, they start seeing this line of people coming towards them. And she thought it would be weird. They'd be heading deeper into the woods when it's getting dark. She said hello. Nobody answered. Then more people came, and more. And it became a long, stretched out group of people, the way you might see a line of people waiting to enter a concert. They continued to walk. And she said the other thing was strange was they were all looking ahead. Nobody in the line of people, you know, whoever it was, 50, 60 people, I don't know how many people it was. No one was talking to anyone else. And she said it was very tense, like they were anticipating something. And she said it almost felt like they didn't want to go wherever they were going, as though they were worried about something. And they're people of all ages, adults, old people. She said some of them had blankets around their shoulders as though they were cold. It took several minutes for her and her companions to walk past the entire line. Eventually, they reached the end and continued towards a tree line near the parking area. Then she started seeing bright lights through the trees, huge floodlights. She said it would be like a high school football game. The lights hadn't been there when they were in the woods. Then she said they came from, she saw men in black tactical fatigues running around and apparently setting up equipment. She said there were 30 to 50 men. There was a black tent or awning. She said it looked like a canopy you might see at a graveside funeral. They had a little command center. So a man who appeared to be coordinating things stopped them in a parking lot and said, "What are they doing?" And she said, "They'd just been hiking. They didn't want anything to do with whatever this was. They were leaving." And she just couldn't figure out what was going on. And they basically decided to just leave. And they don't know what this was. What were they setting up there? What were they doing there? What were all these people walking into the woods right as sun is setting? What were they doing? And they all looked disturbed and upset. She said her feeling that something real was taking place and whoever was involved did not want people to know about it.
2: How about the two dads?
1: Oh, this is a good one. This is from up in New England. This is around 1980. So anyway, our little subject of this at the time was 10 years old. And she was in her family home. It was a relatively new house. And she's asleep one summer night. She wakes up and she sees her dad. She's probably several years old, like 7, 8 years old, I think. She looks up and she sees somebody standing there. It looks exactly like her dad. She says, "Dad, dad, dad." The figure didn't answer. She said this thing that looked like her father began walking around her bed. And she said, "Daddy, daddy." Nothing. So she sat up. She had a pillow in her hands and she swung and waved it at the figure. The pillow went through right through him. Then she completely lost it. She started screaming. Her dad, her actual dad, comes running into the bedroom. At that point, she sees two dads for just a brief moment. She was looking at two of her father. She swung again at the one that appeared to be the first one, the strange figure. It went right through him and hit her real dad. Now, her dad thought she had a nightmare. He tried to comfort her and stayed with her a little while before telling her it was time to go back to sleep. But she's convinced she was awake, and she pointed to that one.

0: tail in particular, the pillow. She had swung it and it actually went through the first, quote, dad more than once.
1: And her father did not see the first dad.
0: Right, exactly. Exactly. And she said it dressed just the way her father normally slept, in T-shirt and boxers. But the thing never responded to her. And I'll tell you, George, and I know you've heard these stories, these doppelgangers that either look like a family member or they sound like a family member. We get people who say, you know, I thought my husband, I thought my wife came home. I heard them in the hallway. I was in the other room. And I call out, they don't answer to me, or sometimes they do answer. And then 20 minutes later, my real spouse comes in and says, hey, weren't you just here? And said, I don't know what you're talking about. We get those stories all the time.
1: And our last one, the little person.
0: Oh, this is short but sweet. This is a good one. So anyway, I think this happened down south somewhere. It might have been North Carolina, South Carolina. A number of years ago, this little boy goes to take his G.I. Joe action figures to play in the treehouse. He goes in the treehouse. There is a pile of leaves. And he moves a pile of leaves. And he sees literally on the ground a little person, maybe 12 inches tall. And the little person is startled. And he looks at the little boy and goes, oh, and he disappears. And that's the story. And what's funny about it is that, and it's kind of like those stories where you see a ghost and the ghost seems as startled by you as you are them. The little figure was startled and was not expecting to be discovered by this little boy playing with his G.I. Joes. So, yeah, it's a weird world. George, I think we just get little glimpses into it, and these campfire stories are some of those little glimpses.
1: To the phones we go, Stan in South Dakota to get us started. Hi, Stan.
2: Hi, George, and hi, Jim.
0: Hi.
2: I really enjoy these stories, and fortunately, I haven't had any ghosts except the Holy Ghost. Jim, you started off the show about, you wondered about life after death, and I'll be very kind and explain the Christian view. If we put our faith and our trust in Jesus Christ, then your name is written in the Lamb's Book of Life, and when you pass from this world, you'll enter into the love that's in heaven with Jesus. And that's the truth. And it happened to me. And I just wanted you to know that you're very nice. I can tell by your voice you're a very kind and loving person. And I just wanted you to know that. So God bless both of you.
1: And I appreciate it. Do you get many calls about biblical events, Jimmy?
0: Not that many, and I do want to thank the caller for that. I'm of the Christian faith, and even though I'm probably not what some people consider a good Christian, I am of the Christian faith, so I know exactly where he's coming from, and I totally respect that. So thank you for that. Not so much about biblical events, but again, I think a lot of the stuff we hear on Campfire kind of confirms a lot of that. I think it might be more complicated than we realize, but I don't think it's necessarily against faith. And I think some people think that if you believe in these things and you talk about these things, that you're somehow against faith. And I'm not that way at all. In fact, I'm very pro-faith. Our kids went to Catholic school. So I appreciate that. And yeah, we don't talk about that much, although there was a really interesting story, and you guys have probably reported on it, about Noah's Ark and some of the recent research mm-hmm. about the AIRAT and what's going on with new types of radar and so forth. And
1: yep,
0: I wouldn't be surprised at all. I wouldn't be surprised at all if that's the remnants of Noah's Ark. So I'm a believer.
1: Had you been around 2,000 years ago, what do you think Jesus would have been to you?
0: Oh, that's a tough question, George. You only ask the easy questions. Well, I'm assuming Lord and Savior. Again, I'm a person of faith. I do believe. So I would assume that's who it would be. But it would be unique because I think It's like anybody else, right? We have Dolly Parton now, who passed away. By all accounts, a great humanitarian. I grew up with classic country music. My family loved that kind of music. So I love what she did. But the point is, in death, people are described differently than they are in life. And I wonder what he was really like. I'm sure, I'm not doubting the Gospels and those kind of things, but I wonder what he was really like in life. That would be, people would say, who would be your number one interview? It would be Jesus Christ, then Art Bell would be the two people I would like to interview. Unfortunately, I don't have the opportunity to do either.
1: Let's go to Ruth in Maryland. Hey, Ruthie, go ahead.
3: Hi, George and Jim. And what you're just talking about, George, I think that it's really nice that you do let people get on there and speak their mind like that, that you let us get on there and talk, because I'm telling you, you can't do it here with the local DJs. You can't even mention the word heaven and they're wanting to hang up on you. But, Jim, thank you guys for taking my call, and you're the perfect one for me to talk to because you do campfire stories, and I live in a campground, and heavily wooded campground. And this past summer, a couple times in the middle of the night, like when Coast is on, we have heard this terrible, terrible. Well, first of all, wait a minute. Let me tell you that a lot of people believe our campground is haunted. I'll tell you real quick. Over 300 years ago, there was a woman, Mild Dyer. You can check it out later. They accused her of being a witch, and they burned her little cabin down, her little hut. And she ran to this rock and froze to death on the rock. And the rock is up in the little town square. We heard this terrible screaming noise. I'm down here at the end. So there's nobody else down here, and it's all woods and back of me and on the side. And it was really, really loud screaming. Like, it sounded like a woman screaming, almost like a woman getting murdered. And it was like a couple of screams, and then after the screams was a screeching noise after the screams. And this happened a couple of times. I think the last time was a couple of weeks ago. And one of my neighbors said that it was foxes mating, and I finally did see the fox. I'm actually feeding her now. I thought it was a very large bird because I kept actually finding feathers. They're large feathers, like 17 inches long, in that spot after I would hear the sounds. But anyway, I wanted to ask you about a banshee. Like, what do you think? Do you think it was an animal, like a fox, like my neighbor said, mating, or a bird? What is a banshee? I heard of them, but I really don't know what one is, and I heard that they scream. So could you please tell me about that? And your stories are really good, Jim.
0: Thank you. Nice to meet you. On banshees, they're usually kind of associated with, kind of the Irish kind of area up there across the pond and so forth. And they're usually thought of as a harbinger of doom. And we had a really interesting story, a tragic story. A woman, it was in the UK. She was driving to university. Her father was with her, and they had a trailer carrying all her stuff to university. And this woman pulls aside, and she kind of met the description of a banshee. She had red hair. She was looking at them, and her face in this car looking at them across the motorway there was like in a screaming kind of face, like she was screaming. So she kind of looked like a banshee. Anyway,
1: in a car,
0: like pulled up next to him. And the father thought, oh, maybe my trailer is loose. Maybe I better go check it. So he goes out and to adjust the trailer, and he gets hit by what they call a lorry over there, by a truck, and he dies instantly at the site. And this caller, this is a campfire caller, said she felt it may have been a banshee and it may have been a harbinger of doom. So a banshee, and I don't know, and I often say, as people will say, is my house haunted? What did I see? I don't know. I can't say truthfully. I don't know what it was. But banshees are generally harbingers of doom, and people believe in them.
1: Had he not gotten out to look at the trailer, he might have been alive.
0: And if he wouldn't have saw that woman, he wouldn't have gotten out to see the trailer. So,
1: crazy stuff. Jim, how do people get a hold of you if they want to email you?
0: Well, the best place is to go to jimherrold.com. There is a contact button there. Also, jimherrold.com/campfire if they want to come on and tell their stories. And that's always linked up at jimherrold.com as well.
1: And how often are you podcasting?
0: Oh, I do multiple shows every week. This is a full-time job. This is not a this is not a hobby, and it's one of those jobs where you got to be, you know, got to kind of be on all the time. Got to make sure the websites are working okay and everything's good. So it's a full-time gig and more actually, and but it's a lot of fun. I wouldn't trade it.
1: What's your next project?
0: Well, right now, you know, we're gearing up for Halloween. I mean, once we get past Labor Day, so we'll do a number of live streams. We're doing more things with our Plus Clubs. It's just a lot of fun. More spookiness, especially around the Halloween time.
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1: And I wanted to talk to you anyway about the UFO reports, what you think of them.
2: The best thing about it is it's really exciting. We got complete vindication because basically what happened was is the government admitted that we don't know what these spots, these objects, these bright lights are, but basically you can help the government because the thing we're finding out is government's not that bright and they need our help. So that's where Coast to Coast AM comes in and George Norrie comes in. Because you're going to have people on here that will give the government investigators an idea where to look, how to look, and what to look for. So it really does a lot of validation of the history of this show. And this is a huge step forward to getting to the truth because for the first time, we have the U.S. government admitting that there's something to this, really admitting there's something to this. And that's the big step for all of us.
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1: 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And after that, it's investigative reporter Cheryl Jones with stories of high strangeness right here on Coast to Coast AM.
0: And remember to lock the door too when Coast to Coast AM is on. 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
1: It's time to congratulate you for your efforts to get a UFO UAP disclosure. 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
4: 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And history will look back and go, this radio show put this issue on over and over again. And ultimately, we got disclosure. And you're here to see it, and so am I.
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0: Welcome back to Coast, George Norrie with you, our final segment with Jim Harreld. Jim, have you ever been scared during the paranormal work you've done?
1: No, I don't really get scared by it, George. You know, occasionally I'll get a little chill, occasionally. But most of the time I just view it as a positive, and I view it, it's made me, I think, a little more spiritual. It's made me more of a believer in the spiritual side of life. So yeah, occasionally it's like, ooh, that's a little scary, but not too badly, no.
0: What was it that got you so interested in near-death and after-death experiences?
1: Well, I think it does go back to things like Leonard Nimoy and In Search of a Coast, You and Art with Coast to Coast AM. I just, you know, I think it's such compelling testimony. And the thing that I don't get, you know, and I had a skeptic on recently, a very nice lady, and I said, okay, what about near-death experiences where the person can perfectly describe what medical people were doing to them while they were literally dead?
0: Yep.
1: She didn't have an answer. So it's such a tantalizing piece of evidence, the work that Sam Parnia and other people, Dr. Sam Parnia and others have done. I just think it's so interesting. And the accounts are so consistent. I really think there's something there.
0: Let's go to the phone. Suzanne's with us in Minneapolis. Welcome. Hi, Suze.
2: Hi, George. Hi, Jim. I have
0: Hello.
2: A little story. I'm a medium. And I'm really afraid of everything. So usually they make things really non-scary for me. But I have this guide, and George knows who he is. His name is John Fetzer. And he was into radio and TV. So he started having people come on my TV. And the first one was a woman, and she showed up, like, during a commercial really fast, and then she was gone. And then she kept doing that. And one day I got up to go to the bathroom, and she was looking for me, like out of the TV, looking for me. And so finally and then she started changing my TV to Spanish. And there were some things that she told me about herself. She told me that she was on her way to California. She was on flight 11, on 9/11. And so I posted it on Facebook because I was so frustrated because my TV wouldn't go back to English. And this woman sent me a message, and she said, "That's my mother." She said, "I woke up out of a deep sleep and looked on Facebook and saw this." She said, "That's my mother." She was on flight 11.
0: Wow.
1: Oh, my goodness. We've had a lot, George, thank you, caller. We've had a lot of stories about 9/11 premonitions. Seems a lot of people had that experience.
0: My daughter had one of those. She had one of a 9/11 dream a few weeks before it happened. We didn't know what it was until after the fact, obviously.
1: Yeah, we had someone who, and again, thank the caller for that. And I believe that ghosts and things can interact with technology. We do get those calls. But back to 9/11, we had one gentleman that bothered him for years. He had a very detailed dream. He didn't know what it was in relation to, very similar to your daughter. And he wanted to call the FBI, and his friends told him, "Don't call the FBI. They're not going to believe you." Imagine if he had called the FBI and then this happened. They'd be like, "How did you know? Were you involved?" You know, and he carried that guilt with him for years. And I told him, you can't carry that. That's not your fault. You didn't know what it was. There's no way you could have prevented it. They wouldn't have believed you anyway. So it's a tough thing to deal with.
0: Let's go to John in Wisconsin. Hey, John, go ahead.
3: Hello, George. Hello, Jim. Brief comment and a question, please. I concur with Stan from South Dakota that Jim is very wise, kind, and well-spoken. Here's my question, Jim. Do you think we'll ever be able to combine the stories we hear about ghosts and the wisdom from that, along with the wisdom we learn from our faith, combine those two to help bring people together and tone down the anger in this country? Thank you for all you do, Jim. And George, thank you for taking my call.
0: Thank you, John. What do you think, Jim?
1: I think it's going to be a tough haul. I mean, anything that, you know, kind of brings the temperature down. And some, you know, personally, I believe it's on both sides. I mean, it's like, you're bad and you're bad. And that's the thing that I love about the paranormal is that it's for everybody. It doesn't matter if you have an R or a D by your name. It's for everybody. And to answer your question, though, I don't know. That's going to be a heavy lift. I tend to be these days kind of a pessimist. You know, but things go in cycles and maybe things will tone down and maybe we will be able to have a meeting in minds and really concentrate on these things to your point that are universal. And, you know, again, doesn't matter if you're on the blue team or you're on the red team. We're all going to live. We're all going to die. There's strange things in the sky for all of us. Republicans and Democrats see Bigfoot. So this is one place where I hope that we can all meet together and talk about these things that are part of the human experience.
0: Are you seeing a certain pattern with the paranormal these days, Jim?
1: Well, not a pattern, but it's interesting. Something happens with the show, and I don't know if this happens to you. You know, when we have people sign up to tell the shows, stories, we don't say this night tell UFO stories or this night tell Bigfoot stories or Hat Man stories. But people will sign up independently for their scheduled times to do the calls, and I'll have three or four calls in one evening about the same subject. We had a 24-hour span where I had three calls on Hat Man. And this has happened time and time again. One time, I had somebody call in with a story about music playing Robert Johnson, the blues man, the famous Delta blues man. And then the next caller, I was telling her a story. She's like, you won't believe what I was just drawing. I was just drawing a picture of Robert Johnson at the crossroads.
0: Synchronicity.
1: So, I mean, it's like I always say the show produces itself, George. I don't have to do it. The show produces itself. It says, this is going to be your theme this week. And it does happen. It's weird.
0: Iasius is with us in Maui in Hawaii. Hello, Iasius.
4: Hi. Hey. The ones that hear, good to hear your voice, George.
0: Thank you, sir.
4: Thank you for your guest's name, Jim. Nice to talk to you. My original name was named after my dad, Alan, and everybody called me Little A-L-A-N, Little Alien. But anyway, I have a strange story. It's not really a question because most of my stories have no questions because there's no answers. But anyways, my best friend was tragically killed, and my other friend coaxed me to go to the cemetery to see his marker. And I got about 20 feet from his marker, and I said, I can't go over there. And I looked down at my feet to my left or whatever, and the marker in front of me, next to me, was Al's here. And my friend said, wait, Al, it's just somebody's last name. It doesn't mean anything. And he said, it says Al's here. So anyways, I didn't go see his marker. When we went back a year later, that marker was gone.
1: Oh. Just some of these things happen. And they don't. You know, I call them head scratchers. It's like they don't fit in a category. And to be honest with you, I think those are some of my favorite stories, not ones that are traditional ghost stories or cryptid stories or UFO stories, but stories that just are kind of like Twilight Zone moments. I love those stories.
0: What do you think of cemetery stories, Jim?
1: Well, I've often heard, you know, the dead aren't there. I don't know. I know that I get kind of a weird feeling personally at cemeteries, but maybe that's just because I associate them with sadness and death and those kind of things. But I believe things happen everywhere. Lloyd Auerbach, the great Lloyd Auerbach, said, you know, asked the question, why do we always see ghosts at night? You know, a ghost could be in the middle of the day. Maybe it's part of its conditioning, and we're trained to think that you only see them at night. You know, we could be walking. Think about this, George. We could be walking through our everyday life, walking down the sidewalk and pass somebody, and they could be a ghost. How would we know?
0: That's a good point. Have you ever had Heidi Hollis on your shows?
1: You know, I tried to get Heidi. I got to try to get her. I did try to get her. I was not able to get in touch with her. There's been a few of those over the years where, you know, we've gotten some pretty big names on the show, but that's one on the list.
0: She's a good person, and I coined the phrase shadow person.
1: I know that. Yeah. We had the person who coined the phrase Mandela effect, Fiona Broom, before she before it was a thing, and I had her on about another one of her books very early on, like 2008 or something, and tried to get her on after that and was never able to get in contact with her again. But that was pretty wild because she was the one that coined the phrase Mandela effect, which is another interesting thing.
0: Let's go to Denver in Jackson, Mississippi. Hey, Denver.
5: Thank you, George, for this opportunity to get on Coast. And before I comment, Jim, I want to let him know that I am an ordained minister, and I've had some interesting experiences, and I would like to mention three things. First thing about Jesus, pure love and truth. He's omnipresent, but in order for him to communicate with you, you have to develop a relationship with him and humble yourself, and he's real. But what I want to talk about is what I had experiences with people that transitioned that loved me. They came back and give me advice about the present and the future. And one experience, my daddy came back and told me to go in my brother's trailer and replace those wires because he get ready to burn himself up. You know, when they leave the body, they're with the Lord if they're righteous. If they're not righteous, they go to the other place we call hell. And one day when I was real young, about a mile from where I was born at, we was walking in the country, and me and my three siblings and my youngest sister saw people walking and talking, but we couldn't see them. Then my mother told us later that she was born with a gift to see people on the other side, you know. But everything is real. People leave the body, but they also they leave the body and they go into another dimension. I like some comments, Jim. Thank you.
1: Thank you, Minister. Thank you for your comments, and bless you, and thank you for calling in tonight.
0: What do you think of that, Jim?
1: Well, I think, to his point, I do think there are people who have an extra ability. It's kind of like I was talking to Jody Levon, one of my favorite psychics I talked to, and I made the point, you know, I can take a basketball and throw it at a hoop and it might go in, but nobody's going to mistake me for LeBron James. And the thing is that psychics, I think, are kind of the same way. I think we all, to some extent, have abilities. You know, you get hunches about things. You walk into a room, two people have been fighting. You don't know that they've been fighting, but you can feel it. But then I think there are the LeBron Jameses, the Michael Jordans of the psychic world, the people who can really dial in. And that sounds like the minister's sister.
0: Anthony's with us in Redondo Beach, California. Anthony, go for it.
6: Hello, George. Hello, Jim. Hi. A little nervous, second time caller. But I have a story and a question. Story is, I had an apparition or a ghost take form of my father once. We used to live in South Central LA in a duplex. It was a back house and a front house, and the only thing separating us from the front house was a wall. So with that being said, my dad would go to work, like 3 o'clock in the morning, 4 o'clock in the morning, and we can tell when he would leave, you can hear the gate open and close. We had a really big chain on it, so you couldn't miss it. You can hear him open the gate and close it. So with that being said, one night, I was scared for some reason. I couldn't sleep. I tried to go to my mother's room, and my mother's room was directly down the hall to the kitchen. The kitchen was on the right-hand side, and a bright light came out, like someone opened the refrigerator, and this shadow figure came out, dressed like my father, button-up shirt. I can see the silhouette of glasses. I can see the shirt was tucked in. And he just pointed to my room without a word, like saying, go back. So my stomach sank at that moment, and something told me to run. I ran into my room. I put something against the door, and all I hear is thud, thud, thud, and boom, it hit my door. And I can see the door, like, literally move, like, try to push open. So my question is it possible for one area to be haunted and in the other not? Because we ended up moving to the front of the house, and I never had any experience with ghosts or shadows or apparitions, but all the activity was in the back house.
0: I would think that would be the case, Jim. What do you think?
1: Well, again, anything I offer you is an opinion of a guy who asks questions, a podcaster. So I'm not a paranormal expert, but I will say this. It makes sense to me that could be the case, right? That maybe this was a part of the house the person was more involved in, have more interest in, those kind of things. So to me, it would make sense that is a possibility. And I thank the caller for calling in tonight.
0: Jim, take about a minute to tell folks about how they can get a hold of you, listen to you, and read you.
1: Well, thank you again, George. Always a privilege, and thanks to Tom as well and the whole Coast to Coast crew. 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I recommend start with Jim Harold's Campfire. 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I have a YouTube channel with all my shows on it, and just look for my name, Jim Harold, J-I-M-H-A-R-O-L-D. The books, you can find them all on Amazon. Just look up Jim Harold Campfire, and it'll pop right up. And again, George, it is always a pleasure to be on the mothership Coast to Coast to AM. It's always a pleasure when we get to do it, and I always look forward to it, and I thank you so much, and God bless and stay spooky.
0: We think the world of you, Jim. You take well. Jim Harold, everybody, his email is part of his website at jimharold.com, linked up at coasttocoastam.com. And again, his book is called True Ghost Stories, 6 volumes. Get them all because they're all great stories. For Michael Cosio, Uriel Blackshear, Tom Danheiser, Dan Galante, Sue Trikas, Lex Lonehood, Sean Latasor, Alec Fernandez, Tim Benall, Mary Berry, George Knapp, and Richard Serrett, I'm George Norrie, somewhere out there on Coast to Coast AM. We'll see you on our next edition. Until then, be safe, everyone.

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4: Closing arguments set to begin. I'm Ted Lindner, Fox News. The trial testimony's finished in the murder trial of Lindsey Clancy.
5: The final witness returning to the stand, driving home the prosecution's case.
6: It is my opinion, within a reasonable degree of medical certainty, that Ms. Clancy was criminally responsible.
5: Prosecutors say the Massachusetts mother acted rationally and intentionally, planning and executing the murder of her three children inside the family's Duxbury home. Dr. Gregory Setoff, a forensic psychologist with the FBI's Behavioral Analysis Unit, interviewed Clancy via Zoom earlier this year and reviewed extensive medical records. The defense says the Massachusetts mother should not be held criminally responsible for the killings, that she was misdiagnosed, overmedicated, and suffering from postpartum psychosis.
4: Fox's Molly Lyme. The accused mastermind of the September 11th terror attacks and three alleged co-conspirators is going to stand trial in 2028. The ruling from a military judge comes nearly a quarter century after nearly 3,000 people were killed. Khalid Sheikh Mohammed and the defendants have been held at Guantanamo Bay since 2003. Massive flash floods in the border area of Nepal and China. More than 170 people are dead. More than 1,500 are missing in three countries. The number expected to grow.
7: Roads destroyed and buildings buried by extreme flash flooding. Water rushing down the mountains, wiping out everything in its path. The U.S. Geological Survey says the landslide was the equivalent of a 5.2 magnitude earthquake. Officials say at least 340 foreign nationals are missing, and that reportedly includes 47 Americans. The incident taking place on the Himalayan border between Nepal and China-controlled Tibet. First responders reacted quickly to save lives of those who could be saved. Secretary of State Marco Rubio says the United States stands ready to support Nepal with needed humanitarian assistance.
4: Fox's Mike Emanuel. 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
4: The loss of Dolly Parton being felt around the world.
10: Following Dolly Parton's death on Tuesday at age 80, many are looking back at her life and the music she left behind. But she leaves a legacy of philanthropy as well, as a literary advocate, a job creator, and a supporter of medical research. Parton's Imagination Library has given more than 332 million books to kids in five countries since it was started in 2000. She created thousands of jobs with her business empire that included a clothing line, baking mixes, and her East Tennessee theme park, Dollywood. Parton also donated $1 million for research into pediatric infectious diseases. And earlier this year, the East Tennessee Children's Hospital in Knoxville was renamed the Dolly Parton Children's Hospital. Anya J. Powers, Fox News.
4: Meta agreeing to a settlement, a lawsuit brought by dozens of states that accused the social media company of trying to get children addicted to their services. Fox's Claudia Cowan has more.
11: Under the terms of the settlement over the next 10 years, Meta will pay up to $17 billion to the coalition of states that sued the social media giant. It will also have to make big changes to how Facebook and Instagram operate for minors and make stronger efforts to flag harmful content and remove users under 13. Provided the court approves the deal, California alone will receive up to $2 billion. California Attorney General Rob Bonta saying, quote, "Today we have secured a settlement with Meta that will make social media less dangerous for our kids and make a world of difference for children and their families."
4: Meta still faces a number of lawsuits that make similar allegations. And HHS Secretary Robert F. Kennedy Jr. taking X to suggest that Pennsylvania's governor and the office may have fabricated two deaths attributed to measles. The state health department referring to them as measles associated. Pennsylvania Governor Josh Shapiro firing back, saying that Kennedy's statements hinders his state's efforts in fighting its outbreak. I'm Ted Lindner. This is Fox News.
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0: From the heartland of America and the gateway to the West, good morning, good evening, wherever you may be across the nation, around the world. I'm George Norrie, and this is Coast to Coast AM. Later tonight, the strange and unusual. Here's what's happening. President Donald Trump says that the U.S. is achieving a very big victory as the Iran war nears the six-month mark, and that it will continue for as long as necessary, and there's no timetable to resume peace talks. Meanwhile, Israeli Prime Minister Benjamin Netanyahu has said he told President Trump recently that a diplomatic deal with Iran is not possible, calling the Islamic Republic leadership savages. Let's check in with Howard Bloom, author of The Mohammed Code. Howard, your thoughts on what things have been going on?
1: Well, as you said, President Donald Trump told Al Jazeera today that we are on the brink of achieving a very great victory in Iran, but that does not appear to be true. In fact, we have entered a great stalemate. We've gone for 28 days without major attacks in the Iran war. We've lost more than we think, but have we won anything? The two big prizes in this war are Iran's nuclear bomb-making capability and the Strait of Hormuz. As you know, one-fifth of the world's oil flowed through the Strait of Hormuz before February 28th, when we and Israel attacked Iran to stop its nuclear weapons program. Before that attack, 130 ships a day were clearing the Hormuz Strait, 21.6 million barrels of oil every day, 900,000 barrels every hour, 250 barrels every second. Today, that number is down to 15 ships a day, 15 measly ships a day, down from 130. Donald Trump says that we control the Strait of Hormuz. We don't. Iran claims it controls the Strait of Hormuz, and it declares something stronger, that God, Allah, has given Iran the Strait to in perpetuity until the end of time. But Iran doesn't control the Strait of Hormuz either. Both sides may claim Hormuz, but the fact is that the Strait is no longer 25% of the world's seaborne oil distribution system. No one owns Hormuz because the Strait is deadlocked, frozen, incapacitated. Other nations are trying to find other ways of getting oil from the countries that produce it to the countries that need it. Saudi Arabia, for example, is using its east-west pipeline to the Red Sea, where it loads tankers with oil destined for the rest of the world, most notably to China and India. But even the Red Sea is threatened by Iran. Iran's proxies, the Houthis, are located on the northeastern coast of the Red Sea and have more than enough anti-ship missiles to reduce the flow of Saudi oil to a trickle or less. But the real decider of whether this war will end in a big victory is, as you might guess, China. Scott Bessent, the Treasury Secretary of the USA, spread the word last week that on this past Monday, 2 days ago, he would launch an economic D-Day. What he actually announced was silly, unworkable, and an opening that the Chinese can use to show the world that they are now the great peacemaker, not the USA, that China could define the terms of the peace, and in defining those terms, could take a giant step toward leadership of the world economic order, the world order the United States has led for 80 years. And slowly but surely, one microstep at a time, Beijing is turning that vast economic infrastructure into a world order under the control of China. Scott Bessent, speaking on behalf of the Trump administration, said that all of the countries on the earth are ordered to stop trading with Iran and must help the United States seal Iran off in a bubble in which Iran's government of ayatollahs and supreme leaders will shrivel and die. The Chinese foreign ministry, however, proclaimed that China, quote, firmly opposes illegal unilateral sanctions that have no basis in international law and are not authorized by the UN Security Council. In other words, America's demands were illegitimate, and China would not obey them. America, the Chinese foreign ministry said, had no right to dictate Beijing's relationships to other sovereign nations. In other words, the Chinese used the fact that American leadership is fickle and imperious against us. From now on, China implied it would dictate the rules. Not Scott Bessent, but China. When Xi Jinping visits the USA on September 24th, he is very likely to take advantage of the trip to subtly drive this point home.
0: We'll see how it happens. Thanks, Howard. I appreciate the report. Meta has agreed to pay as much as $17.1 billion and implement restrictions on teen accounts to settle claims that the tech giant designed Facebook and Instagram to addict children and misled the public about the platform's safety. The deal disclosed in court papers resolves claims brought by 29 states and averts one of the highest profile tests yet of allegations that social media companies have harmed young users. The Federal Reserve's preferred inflation gauge rose slightly in July as the pace of price of growth remained well above the central bank's target ahead. The Commerce Department reported that the Personal Consumption Expenditures Index rose from a month ago and was up 3.7% on an annual basis in July. Let's check in with investment guru Mish Sedlak. Mish, what do you think of all of this?
2: The report itself wasn't all that bad, but it was worse than expected. And when you look at the details were even worse than that. So let's go over the numbers. They expected it to rise. The

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1: Moved, George. They're just not getting better. The Fed keeps saying, wait and see. I dove into the numbers, and this one's kind of interesting. The BEA said the price of gasoline declined 2.7% in July. That just didn't feel right to me, George. It didn't. So I went on to AAA, looked at their gasoline prices. For July, the weekly average was $3.83. For July 16th, it was $3.94. For July 23, it was $4.09. And July 30th was also $4.09. Now, the average for June was $3.96. If you average that out, it's $3.98. So the BEA is saying the prices went down when I calculate 2.7%. When I calculate, they rose 0.5%. So what was this all about? This was had to be a seasonal adjustment. There's no other factor here, unless you think they're manipulating the prices. I don't. So, but to the average consumer, who when the BEA says prices declined 2.7% and people know that they actually rose, it just doesn't look good, George. You have time for a little bit of update on Canada?
2: 20 seconds. Go for it.
1: Okay. The trade war with Canada is not doing either the United States or Canada any good, but it's actually ties into something Howard said. We're pushing Canada closer to China. China, in response to this, actually is going to allow more Chinese car imports as a result of this tariff. Both sides are losing on this, George. I hope cooler heads prevail.
2: Good observation. Thanks, Mish. Catastrophic flash flooding has hit China and Nepal with at least 150 people confirmed dead. The toll is likely to rise with hundreds of tourists, including foreign nationals, missing. Published in the Journal of the American Geriatric Society, a study found that older adults classified as overweight actually had a lower risk of dying from any cause than their peers at so-called normal weight. And in men, mild to moderate obesity was linked to lower risk as well. At the same time, carrying extra fat, specifically around the belly, was linked to a higher death rate, regardless of overall weight. It's a finding that unsettles one of the most stubborn assumptions in American medicine. The next time you book a trip to some faraway city, don't think of it as just a vacation. Think of it as preventative medicine. A growing body of research suggests travel is more than a luxury or an escape. It may be a legitimate tool for improving mental health, one whose effects scientists are only beginning to understand. In a moment, the numbers lady, Glynis McCants, joins us to talk about how the numbers fare. And then we'll take your calls next hour with her, and she'll do readings. We'll need your birth date when we come back later on Coast to Coast AM.
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0: And welcome back to Coast, George Norrie with you, Glynis McCants, the numbers lady back with us, has been a numerologist for more than 27 years and uses a unique method, which you'll talk about, a number system. Glynis uses numerology to successfully even pick her husband. And that's still working with Charlie, isn't it, Glynis? Oh, turn on your mic, Glynis.
1: Hi, George.
0: There you go.
1: Yes, you can hear me now, right?
0: Loud and clear.
1: Right. I was muting just for that. I didn't want to interfere with anybody reporting. But yes, we're doing fantastic. So yes, the numbers really do work, and I'm so happy about that.
0: As we get into numerology and take calls later on, we had a tragedy yesterday with the wonderful Dolly Parton dying at the age of 80, born on January 16th, 1946. Did the numbers show anything to you?
1: Well, I want to make sure we're on the same page there. I believe she was born January 19th, 1946.
0: Ah, okay.
1: Yeah. And I've been looking at her numbers. If anyone wants to confirm that, that'd be great. But that's what I have. And I've been talking about her for the last 24 hours nonstop because, look, Dolly Parton was, if you ask me, George, she was literally an earth angel. All she did was bring kindness to the world. That was like her mission statement. So yes, she could sing. She had a beautiful voice. She was a good, great actress. But what she did, this is what I loved about her numerology. When I look at her blueprint, she was a four life path. The four is someone who feels this need to educate. Like when they learn something, they want to teach you. And the fact that she donated, what was it? Over 300 million books with the Imagination Library that she created.
0: Right. To kids worldwide, yep.
1: I mean, imagine that, George. Like, what a tremendous difference that she made. And also, because her destiny number was a nine, the nine destiny feels like if they don't do something where they leave the world a better place, they're miserable, you see? So, yeah, it's a bummer for all of us that she passed, but what a full life. That woman was, she was on fire to the very end, don't you agree?
0: Absolutely. She didn't stop. That's why I was so shocked when they announced she died.
1: Yeah, no, it was a shocker. But now that we're learning about the, you know, having some cancer and just telling her group, don't say a word. That's also in her numerology. I call the four life path the human turtle. If they don't want to deal with people, they go in that shell and you can bang on that door, but you're not going to get in. And if you think about it, even her marriage to Carl Dean, they were together, well, gosh, married like 59 years. And yet we didn't know him, did we?
0: He hated publicity.
1: That's right. And she honored that. Yet, there's like four pictures of the two of them. And yet everyone who knew her says when he passed last year, she was devastated. Like her heart was broken. And I believe that. And I believe that also plays a role. You know, when we talk about what we don't deal with mentally can attack us physically. She said that I was so focused on Carl's health, I kind of neglected my own. You know, she said that. So that was one of those little hints we got from her of what she was going through. But forever, the optimist, right? This woman, she didn't want us to suffer. Do you see? Like if we knew she had cancer, think how upset everyone would have been. And that's all you would hear about. She didn't want that. She wanted to be a light until she was done. Not that I think she knew she was going to pass that day. I don't think that.
0: You're right. And you're right. January 19th of 46 is her birth date.
1: Good. Because you know the motto, if I get the numbers wrong, I get to be wrong. And I hate that. That's not fun. I'm going to tell you something else that I've noticed. Now, that Hayden Panettiere, did you cover that at all? The 36-year-old girl?
0: The actress? No, we did not touch that. But that was a tragedy,
1: it was
0: too.
1: Interesting to note, their numbers were incredibly similar. And the reason I find that fascinating is she had just written a tell-all book. And her only reason for writing it, she was just trying to help young people not fall into something where they don't belong, right? Where people take advantage of you or someone tries to invade your space. She was also trying to help in the way that she could. And both of these women, I see this pattern. They have a two attitude, which is a very sensitive energy. They were in a personal year of three, which is communication. Both of them had talked about some of their issues. Like she couldn't walk. She had to wear crutches. And this is a 36-year-old girl. Somehow she had this major nerve damage. So although we still don't know exactly what happened when she passed, here's what's interesting. She passed August 16th, 2026, and Dolly passed August 25th, 2026. When you break those numbers down, the actual day, 1 plus 6 is 7, 2 plus 5 is 7. The whole date reduced to one digit is also 7. Well, 7 can be angel energy, George, meaning no one wants to pass away, certainly a 36-year-old girl who's in her life, but something spiritual did happen there. And I don't know. I know she was suffering, and I know emotionally she'd made bad choices in relationship. But in Dolly's case, honestly, that's like a little angel going back, right? Just going back to heaven. She gave so much here. She's never going to be forgotten. And I think Hayden, she's a teachable moment for the people in her age bracket so they can learn from her. And they both passed this month.
0: Folks, to the people who are brand new, Glynis, tell us about numerology. Where does it come from?
1: So numerology itself is a science of numbers. And in my case, because there's more than one form of numerology, Pythagoras was the famous mathematician. And his belief was that everything in this universe has vibration. And what I really tapped into is people. Because you have three numbers that come from a name when you use his formula, three numbers that come from a birthday. Those six numbers give me a blueprint of who someone is. And, you know, he did the basic definitions, George. The basic numbers are 1 through 9. But by giving traits to each one, when you have a blueprint, you really can learn who you are and who the people are in your life.
0: That's a great point. In the month of August, almost over, what kind of month would it be?
1: Well, you know, this month has been powerful. Just like I said about Hayden and Dolly, there was this repeating energy, in their case, 77. Well, luckily, we still have some dates left, a couple more days here. I would make a note for everyone listening. August 28th, that date is literally going to be a one day, the actual day, and then the whole date will be one. So we're talking 11 energy. And then the attitude, which is what I call it, George, the month and day, it's a 9. Well, 9-1-1, that's like you could wake up. Well, you should wake up with some good energy, by the way, George, because it's a natural match to your 7. So if you could schedule something that day, it'd be smart to do it. But it just helps us be alert. It helps you be aware. It makes you feel like, I got to get something done today where I feel good about myself. And then the next day, when you break it down, it's 2. So the actual day reduces to 2. The whole date reduced one digit is 2. What does that tell us? Intuition, George. If there's something you feel like you just don't know the answer, that's the day to do the investigation. That is the day to look into it. And then emotionally, if somebody pushes your buttons, you don't fall in. You just make a note and say, you know what? It's 2 energy. I'm not going to. I'm just going to step back and observe what's happening here. And then finally, on that 30th, 3 plus 0 is 3. The whole date reduced to one digit is another 3. That's communication. And that's getting back to the humor. You know, when it gets too heavy, I was just talking about you, George, how funny you can be. That day is when the Joker comes out. So make a note of that.
0: I sure will.
1: You will.
0: We're going to take a short break, Glynis, and come back with more. Glynis's book is called Love by the Numbers. And also her website is numberslady.com, linked up at coasttocoastam.com. We'll be back with more questions for the Numbers Lady, Glynis McCants, right here on Coast to Coast AM. And next hour, we'll take your calls with her.
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1: And I wanted to talk to you anyway about the UFO reports. What you think of them?
2: The best thing about it is it's really exciting. We got complete vindication because basically what happened was is the government admitted that we don't know what these spots, these objects, these bright lights are, but basically you can help the government because the thing we're finding out is government's not that bright and they need our help. So that's where Coast to Coast AM comes in and George Norrie comes in. Because you're going to have people on here that will give the government investigators an idea where to look, how to look, and what to look for. So it really does a lot of validation of the history of this show. And this is a huge step forward to getting to the truth because for the first time, we have the U.S. government admitting that there's something to this. Really admitting there's something to this. And that's the big step for all of us.
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3: Boston's self-titled first album was one of the most successful debuts in rock history. One of the great songs from that record is Long Time, which was coupled with a short instrumental called Foreplay. The band's late singer, Brad Delp, once provided the background on those tracks.
4: Long Time was one of my favorite songs to do when we played out live. 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The little organ piece to that, that the entitled Foreplay, is another thing that goes back to when I first met Tom. He had this little sort of semi-classical piece that he really liked a lot, but didn't know where to put it. And it worked out very nice after we did Long Time. We said, hey, this is a perfect spot for that. So that's how those kind of came together.
0: 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Leave the lights on for this Coast to Coast AM.
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0: And remember to lock the door, too, when Coast to Coast AM is on. 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
1: It's time to congratulate you for your efforts to get a UFO UAP disclosure. 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
5: 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And ultimately, we got disclosure. 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
1: We'll take your calls next hour with the numbers Lady Glynis McCants. 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

0: And welcome back, George Norrie, along with the numbers lady, Glynis McCants. Glynis, you've taught us about life path numbers before, but for the new folks, how does that work?
1: Okay, so when we look at a blueprint, as I say, there's six numbers, right? You got three numbers coming from your name, three numbers from the birth date, and the most important number is the life path number. It's when you take your full date of birth and reduce it to one digit. So in the example I'm going to use, let's go with 10-5-1989. All right. So you add this straight across. 1 plus 5 plus 1 plus 9 plus 8 plus 9. Now, technically, that breaks down to 33. And then you keep going. 33, 3 plus 3 is 6. Now, there are people, your audience is fanatical. They love to talk about the master number. So I tell you this, George, if you have an 11, a 22, or a 33 before you get to that single digit, you make a note of it as being your master number, all right? However, when we talk basic numbers, they are crucial. So in that case, it's the number 6. 6 is this magnetic vibration. They like to be in charge. They like to call the shots. So when you're listening right now, you should take that full date of birth and reduce it to one digit to determine which life path number are you, because the numbers are 1 through 9, the basic.
0: That is fantastic. Is there a certain number life path that is better than another?
1: Well, here's how it works. Like, every life path number has a certain trait that matters. And if they don't use it in this lifetime, they're not going to be happy. Like, when I counsel someone, maybe it's someone who's an accountant, all right? And they're good at it. They're making money, but they're not happy. Well, it turns out maybe they're life path 3, which is natural performer. And then I encourage it. Sure enough, it turns out they write music. Well, once they pursue that, they make their money and they're really happy. So that's why you do want to know, what life path number are you?
0: How does it work? We know it works. Even your predictions are uncanny. But how does numerology work?
1: Well, when you look at each number and know that there's a trait attached to it, that's what can help you answer that question. So, example, when you're born on a 4-day, like in your case, June 4th, that 4, just like Dolly Parton, it means you seek knowledge and you want to learn. And once you learn something new, you want to share it with the people who matter to you. Now, in your case, because you're also a broadcaster, you're able to share it with the masses. But I believe even in your home, like your family, you would pass on any wisdom you have. That would be a natural thing to do for a 4. Another thing about a 4, they won't put up with a liar. You know, if you're dishonest, the 4 is just like, thank you, get lost. Because they don't have time for that. They need honesty around them.
0: That's just one number. What would you have told my parents if you were at my hospital birth on June 4th? What would you have told them about me?
1: I would have looked at that full date of birth, and then I would have reduced it. In your case, I know that it's a 7, and this is what I would have told them. I say, you know what? That, first of all, you must have been a very cute baby. And I'm not blowing smoke. I say that because the 7, when they're sleeping as little people, they look like a little angel. And you would shock me if your mom didn't end up saying that. Oh, he looks like an angel when he sleeps. But I would have warned them. I would have said, you cannot push a 7. You can't make them do what you want just because you ask them to. They have to decide. They have to make up their mind to join in. And also alone time. You cannot invade their privacy. If you do, it will really upset them. Like, you don't go into their room when they're at school. You know, if a 7 life path comes home as a kid and see that someone's been in their room, they get very upset. So I would have just given them a heads up. Another thing I would say about you, I would have told your parents, the 1 attitude number is someone who likes to win. So I would have encouraged, like, perhaps sports or something that you enjoy where you feel like you're having a victory. I would have encouraged that with them. Because, George, here's the thing, and I counsel so many women that are pregnant, right? They're expecting their baby, and I counsel them as a couple on how to raise the energy once it gets here. If you don't know, you can make a mistake not knowing, right? Like, if I counsel, I've had a mother-daughter. They didn't talk for 5 years. Well, when I looked at their numbers, they were a complete challenge in numerology. But when I counseled them and helped them understand their differences, they now get along just fine. And that was 10 years ago. 10 years ago, and they now have a relationship. So, yeah, this is that kind of knowledge that really helps you, helps you understand yourself and the people in your life.
0: We have a great listener by the name of Linda who just loves you, Glynis, but she can't get to the phone. She emailed us her birth date. I'm going to give it to you. June 11, 1947.
1: 6-11-47.
0: What can you tell her about herself?
1: Okay, so the first thing I would do, again, when we talk master number, when you're born the 11th or the 22nd, that's an automatic master number. So that tells me that Linda, she's hard on herself. You know, she wants to give excellence, but there's that little voice in her that comes up saying, no matter how much or how good I do it, I hate when I come up short. And then they focus on that. They focus on the one thing that went wrong. So the first thing I teach her is let it go. Who cares? There's no such thing as perfect. And then when they do a great job, she needs to stop and acknowledge that. Now, she has an 8 attitude. So this is funny. The 2 life path, which is her life path number, they're very sensitive, right? They can be very gentle. But the 8 attitude, George, is the most blunt energy ever. If they feel you're not being on the up and up, or they feel you push them too far, they will let you have it. Like verbally, they will say what they feel. But then later, they feel drained by it, George. Because, you know, that saying, I'm a lover, not a fighter. It's the truth for it, too. They don't want to fight, but they will if they have to. So that's Linda.
0: That's great. Tell us about your event coming up on Saturday.
1: Well, what I'm doing, I'm all about healing, right? Because, again, when I look at Dolly Parton and I look at Hayden and all the stuff that was going on physically, I know that when we get sick, our mind plays a role in that. And I'm sure you're very familiar with that, right, George?
0: Oh, yeah.
1: It's like sometimes, like the people who don't want to ask for help, they don't want to tell people what's up. They can internalize, and the next thing you know, you get sick. So this workshop, what I'm going to do, and it's going to be based on life path, I'm going to explain what happens, like each life path number, what do they lean towards when it comes to getting sick, and then how do they overcome it? Because affirmations, I have taught affirmations as long as I've done numbers. So, I mean, it's almost 30 years, right? It's something I jumped in as a teenager. That's just a fact, and it was Louise Hay who first inspired me to understand how much more power we have. You know, what we don't deal with mentally can attack us physically. How do we overcome it? And George, I get the best story. So this Saturday, I'm going to teach it. It's online. It's a healing your body workshop, and it's for 90 minutes. So, you know, people take that time out of their schedule. I'm going to teach an affirmation that day. I'm going to recommend books that I know for a fact can help you heal. And then every week for a month, George, they get a brand new affirmation to keep them motivated, meaning it's 15 minutes of me doing an audio, and they just do it with me. And the results have been phenomenal. This is my 4th or 5th one. And every time we get these letters of people shifting in ways they just didn't. Like they go to the hospital, George, or the doctor never comes up with what's wrong with them. And then they start doing these affirmations and start to feel better than they have in years. That's and others great. Just simply heal their body.
0: And they can get to it through numberslady.com.
1: Correct. It's the top thing. If they click on products, and by the way, I still have a little discount on there for them because I was going to do your show. But yes, they go to products page, and it's the first item they see, Healing Your Body event.
0: Just keep in touch with Tom. We're going to start our live stage shows next year, and you'd be great at some of them.
1: I'm super excited, and I heard you're local. Isn't that right, George? Well,
0: yes.
1: Local for me, right? Los Angeles?
0: Yep.
1: I'm so excited for you. This is a big deal. And I just know it's going to be wonderful. Wonderful. Not to mention, again, I'll say this because we've worked together for many years now. And what I've observed, I got to share with your audience because it's my favorite thing you ever said. I was on your panel and I said, George, I have an affirmation for you. And I said, I radiate such love and kindness that negative people cannot see me. I radiate such love and kindness that negative people cannot see me. And then you said, oh, wait, where did Glynis go? does anyone know where she went? I mean, George, I laugh. When that pops in my head, I laugh again and again. That was a beautiful line.
0: Tell me about my mother. She's 97, 5'28", 29.
1: Okay, 5/28/29. Well, of course, I'm going to ask, is she still able to drive or is she not driving?
0: She's still driving at 97. I warned people in Detroit to stay off the streets, but she keeps driving.
1: Okay, so here's what I would tell you. This is a powerful statement about your mom. When we go back to life path, a life path number 9, their family is everything to them. So the idea of like not being there for family would be very, very hard for your mom. So I think that's playing a role in why she's still here. Like, do the grandkids, has everyone come to her?
0: As much as they can, absolutely. There's a patch in Detroit.
1: That doesn't mean the world to her, is what I'm going to tell you. She loves that.
0: Oh, yeah, she loves that.
1: Yeah, because she also has a 6 attitude, which is the mother number. And yet, born on a 1 day, that's that motivation. You know, that's the thing when she wakes up and says, I have things I got to get done. She still has that in her, and that's what's keeping her around.
0: Are the numbers determine people's personalities, or does the personality determine the number?
1: No, it's definitely a personality thing. So here's what happens. There is a positive and negative side to every number, and some people fall into the negative side. And when they do, boy, I can spot it a mile away, George. And that, you know, going back to Dolly Parton, I literally am telling you, that woman chose to live on the positive side of each number. How many times was she, people try to pull her into politics, she wouldn't touch it. She's like, you know what, I love my people, I want everyone to be happy, I'm not going to participate. And that was huge, especially in this world of division. She also had 3-1 before she came a 4 life path. A 3 is the singer. They're known for the eyes, the smile, the voice. Think of the beauty on that woman's face. And then, born the 19th, 1 + 9 = 10, 1 + 0 = 1. There's that ambition. There's the drive. And that's why she said, she literally said, was it a week ago? I have so much more I want to do. I have so many great ideas of what I'm going to do next. That is living your life in a positive way by the numbers. Yes.
0: If there was another person born on January 19th, 1946, her date, would they be like her or totally opposite her?
1: Well, let's talk about the opposite of that, okay? Let's say they've got the 2 attitude, and I should have mentioned that to you. The 2 is that gentle spirit, like they just want to make everyone feel better. Well, the shadow side of the 2 would be they're mad. They've been hurt too many times, and now they've turned against people. They don't want to deal with anybody. And then the 1... the day they're born, if they felt like they never had a victory, they become bitter. And now they'll compete with you. No matter what you say, they will try to one-up you, which can be very exhausting. And then the life path 4, here's the shadow side, the voice that says, if I cannot do it perfectly, I don't want to do it. See, Dolly was willing to do it. She's like, I'm going to wing it. I'm going to make it work. But the shadow side would be not doing it. All the great ideas would live and die in your head. So that's the difference in energy. And it's the same birthday.
0: And that would hold up for most people if you had 2 people born on the same date?
1: Well, here's what's funny. Like when I teach workshops and someone meets a person who's on their birthday, they become buddies. Like it's very funny to watch how quickly they enjoy each other. Even if one is living on the opposite of what they are, there's still this kindred spirit. There's an understanding of one another. And then, Georgia, honestly, like I met this one couple, they're like in their 70s now, but they were like, they were madly in love. You know, they've been married, let's say 50 years, but I just had to know. I said, well, gosh, when did you guys meet? And he's like, kindergarten. I go, excuse me? He's like, yeah, I saw her on the playground. I knew she was the one. And I'm not kidding, George. But they had natural match numbers, which means automatic connection. When you have a chart, let's say you have 3 challenge numbers out of 6, that means you have to work hard on the relationship. If you have 1 or 2, you can agree to disagree. And if you have 4 out of 6, you got to question, is it worth my time? This particular couple had 6 natural match out of 6 numbers. They were just that good together from the beginning.
0: Is there a number you are glad you don't have in your birth date?
1: Well, I kind of had a funny breakthrough about that. I was breaking down all my numbers because here's how it works. Yes, you have a blueprint, but then the name you go by also has numbers. You have a DESE number. And I noticed when I broke it all down, I had the numbers 1 through 9. But what determines what matters is where is it placed? Is it your soul number, personality number, power name number? It depends on where it's located. So, yeah. And you know what I think it did for me, George, is it helped me understand people. Because I have a piece of it in my chart.
0: We're going to come back and take phone calls with the numbers lady, Glynis McCants. If you want a reading, give Uriel your birth date, month, day, and year. If you just want to ask a question, just let him know that too. Back in a moment on Coast to Coast AM.
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4: More than 1,300 people missing. I'm Carmen Roberts, Fox News, and 47 of them are Americans. They disappeared in catastrophic flooding in Nepal and Tibet caused by a glacier collapse. Nepalese police say the disasters killed at least 273 people, with rescue teams scrambling to work through entire communities swallowed up by the floods.
5: A lethal wall of water and debris comes crashing through, decimating buildings and bridges. Nearly 25 miles of roads were damaged, according to officials, all complicating search and rescue efforts for the hundreds of locals and tourists still missing. The Nepalese army saying so far it has rescued more than 100 people through helicopter operations, while bodies have been recovered more than 60 miles downstream from the disaster zone.
4: Fox's Chanley Painter. Closing arguments are expected to begin this morning in the Massachusetts trial of Lindsay Clancy, who claims postpartum psychosis caused her to kill her three young children.
6: When court resumes today, the defense will make their closing arguments first. Reddington said he will only need about 30 minutes, so half of the allotted time. The prosecution will then go. They are expected to take the full hour. The key question facing the jury is, should Clancy be criminally responsible? Did prosecutors prove beyond a reasonable doubt that she could appreciate her actions were wrong?
4: Fox's Nate Foy from the courthouse in Plymouth, Mass. A potential breakthrough over the Strait of Hormuz, but it's not between the U.S. and Iran. Iran says it has reached a revenue-sharing deal with Oman over the strait, but disagreements remain, and it blames Washington. Meantime, U.S. allies question whether the vital shipping route has been fully cleared of mines. And U.S. crude is slightly higher at this hour, $82.35 a barrel. 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
4: A landmark settlement yesterday as Meta agrees to pay roughly $18 billion to end a teen social media addiction case, but without admitting any wrongdoing. Tennessee's U.S. Senator and gubernatorial nominee Marsha Blackburn reacts on Fox News.
10: Even though they say, well, it is not our responsibility, the American people say, no, it is your responsibility to have a product that is safe. There are safety standards and duty of care standards on every single product that there is.
4: In addition to agreeing to pay billions of dollars in the case brought by 29 states, Meta, which owns Instagram and Facebook, will add stronger child safety measures. Michigan's attorney general is threatening to leave the Democratic Party.
11: Dana Nessel's threat came during a David Frum Show podcast, warning that if the Democratic Party continues to allow hostile anti-Semitic rhetoric, it would force her to leave, saying her Jewish identity takes precedence over her party affiliation. Nessel previously announced she was skipping the state party convention because of anti-Semitic threats. Previously, Pennsylvania U.S. Senator John Fetterman said he'd leave the party if it stopped supporting Israel. Gary Baumgarten, Fox News.
4: A trial date of June 5, 2028 is set for accused 9/11 mastermind Khalid Sheikh Mohammed and three others.
12: Prosecutors had asked for a trial date in January of 2027, but the judge, writing, a realistic trial date must account for the hearing and resolution of pretrial evidentiary and compliance motions. Mohammed, who was arrested in Pakistan in 2003, has been held at the U.S. military base in Guantanamo Bay.
4: Fox's Kristen Goodwin reporting. And stock futures are mixed this morning, but the NASDAQ are up more than 1%, 328 points on NVIDIA's strong earnings. I'm Carmen Roberts. This is Fox News.
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15: This is America in the Morning from Westwood One. Good morning, I'm John Trout. It's Thursday, August 27th, 2026. Here's what's coming up on America in the Morning.
16: Making the case for a trade war on both sides of the U.S.-Canada border.
17: Facing a 50% tariff.
18: Canada's had the best deal.
16: I'm Richard Johnson.
19: A federal judge is lifting a major legal obstacle to President Trump's bid to limit mail voting. Sagar Magani, Washington.
20: There are tributes around the world in honor of Dolly Parton, who died in Nashville.
21: We get to dress up and have fun.
22: I'm Ed Donahue.
23: A federal judge chimes in on whether or not an ICE officer from Minnesota should be extradited back to that state from Texas. I'm Clayton Neville.
24: Dan J. Sullivan has advanced to the general election for U.S. Senator in Alaska, and he has the same name as the incumbent, Idonna Warder.
15: And in business, NVIDIA's off-the-charts earnings spurs the markets. All ahead on America in the Morning. It's 7 after. The U.S.-Canada trade war may center on tariffs, but for officials, it's also about winning hearts and minds on both sides of the border. As nations are digging in and prices for many goods will be going up, the latest from correspondent Rich Johnson.
16: Top officials from both countries spoke to the other's news networks to explain their sides. U.S. Trade Representative Jamison Greer on the CBC.
0: Canada's had the best deal. We offered an even better deal.
1: Yeah.
0: It would have been a springboard for future progress for us. And now that's gone away.
16: And Canada's trade minister for the U.S., Dominic LeBlanc, on CNN.
3: We cannot afford not to protect Canadian workers and Canadian businesses that are suddenly facing a 50% tariff.
16: But speaking to his countrymen,
18: you're at war when you get attacked. We got attacked.
16: At a news conference, Canadian Prime Minister Mark Carney acknowledged he's in war mode.
18: We've got the reserves, we've got the resilience, we've got the plan, we've got the focus.
16: In British Columbia, Premier David Eby told reporters he's looking for the next round of retaliation, such as canceling a big military order.
22: Oh, when your friend kicks you in the back, one of the first rules is you don't then go and buy $12 billion of fighter jets from that person.
16: Or in this case, from American contractor Lockheed Martin. Alberta Premier Danielle Smith used an official video to repeat that she wants no retaliation. That involves cutting off the nearly 4 million barrels of her province's crude oil that flows to the U.S. every day.
25: Doing so would absolutely devastate the Canadian economy. It would not only extinguish the livelihoods of hundreds of thousands of Albertans, it would economically hobble our friends and neighbors in other provinces to the east.
16: But the trade war does have its less serious side. President Trump floated the idea of renaming Lake Ontario Lake America. That prompted Ontario Premier Doug Ford to post an image of Lake Michigan renamed Lake Epstein. And a group called the Canadian Resistance Army not only wrote a song...

0: They produced a video, AI-generated beavers in Mountie uniforms, plus bears, moose, raccoons, and wolverines in various military garb, all heading to the trade war while grabbing cups of coffee at Tim Hortons. I'm Richard Johnson.
1: A federal judge is removing a major legal roadblock to President Trump's order for restrictions on mail-in voting. As Washington correspondent Sagar Magani reports, this is leading several Democrat-controlled states to file lawsuits challenging the president's vote-by-mail executive order.
2: A federal judge is lifting a major legal obstacle to President Trump's bid to limit mail voting in the midterm elections. The judge in Boston says she'll remove an injunction blocking the Postal Service from carrying out the president's executive order. That came days after the Supreme Court ruled the judge's similar injunction in a separate case against the order was premature. Her move came hours after several Democratic state officials filed another suit against the directive, in another sign of how the high court's ruling is injecting confusion into the midterms.
3: This effort by the United States Postal Service and the federal government right now is a naked attempt to inject chaos and doubt into our election system right before voting starts. And it could harm the millions of Republicans, Democrats, and independents who choose voting by mail as they exercise their constitutional right to vote. States run our elections, period.
2: About two dozen Democrat-led states are filing a new challenge to President Trump's order seeking to limit mail voting in the midterm elections.
4: No matter how many times the president wants to try and undermine people's right to vote in this Commonwealth, he needs to know that he will be met with a swift rebuke from me.
2: It comes 2 days after the Supreme Court ruled against the states in a separate case, saying the lawsuit was premature. This suit is against the Postal Service, which Friday issued a rule governing mail ballot delivery. Election officials warn it'll be impossible to implement before the first mail ballots are sent next week. The president's order remains barred from taking effect under a separate injunction. The Trump administration argues it should be immediately rescinded, given the high court's ruling. Sagar Magani, Washington.
1: 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It's 12 after. A controversial ICE officer shooting is now at the center of a legal tug of war when America in the Morning continues after these messages.
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0: This is America in the Morning, a late week cool down for the Pacific Northwest. Here's AccuWeather.com meteorologist LaTroy Thornton.
1: A rather dry month of August in much of the Pacific Northwest has been quite warm in some places as well. And the past couple of days have even brought an uptick in that warmth for parts of the region. However, a storm passing through the Northwest to end the week brings in a round of much cooler air with some precipitation chances as well. Expect high temperatures today and tomorrow to be generally at least 10 to 20 degrees lower than they were earlier this week as some gusty wind builds in, favoring 60s and 70s for high temperatures for many, with some showers around from Washington and at least northern and western Oregon into perhaps northern California, far western Montana, and the northern portion of Idaho as well. However, parts of the desert southwest continue to face rather extreme heat that has brought high temperatures of 110 to at times 120 degrees for some of the typical hot spots like Death Valley, threatening daily record highs at times. This is dangerous heat, and precautions against it should be taken for anyone who needs to be outside, from interior central and southern California and southwestern Arizona to around the Las Vegas area. For today's precipitation, thunderstorms into the evening hours of today bring the risk for severe weather from much of New York State and far western New England, south and west through northern Virginia and eastern West Virginia, with the risk for flooding downpours also high outside of that zone into eastern Ohio, mainly eastern portions of Kentucky and Tennessee, even Virginia and the Carolinas. In fact, much of the southeast and parts of the south could end up with an afternoon thunderstorm or two, with a similar risk from Texas north and west through the interior west, where monsoon thunderstorms continue. In the nation's capital, today brings showers and drenching gusty afternoon thunderstorms, the high 89. For Omaha, Nebraska, expect sunshine, the high 86. That's the nation's weather. I'm AccuWeather.com meteorologist LaTroy Thornton.
0: 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From small mountain towns to Hollywood and around the world, tributes are pouring in following the death of Dolly Parton due to a bout with cancer at the age of 80. Correspondent Ed Donahue reports on the worldwide reaction to the death of the music legend.
2: There are tributes around the world in honor of Dolly Parton, who died in Nashville.
3: Working 9 to 5.
2: Parton was honored during the changing of the guard at Buckingham Palace. Closer to home, Carla Ponce went to Dolly Parton's Dollywood Amusement Park in Tennessee for the first time.
4: She just consistently showed joy and spread hope and really just life.
2: The amount of flowers keeps growing at the gate to Dolly Parton's home near Nashville. Mandy Madsen traveled from Savannah, Georgia. She's
5: a Dolly Parton impersonator with my band Andy and Mandy. And I just threw my wig in the car as like my emotional support wig.
2: Madsen is grieving in her own way.
5: Being a woman's awesome in so many ways. It's hard in many ways, but it's awesome in so many ways. We get to dress up and have fun.
2: Taylor Swift says a world without Dolly doesn't feel possible, real, or right. I'm Ed Donahue.
0: A federal judge in Texas is weighing in on a push from Minnesota officials to extradite an ICE officer accused of shooting a Venezuelan migrant in the leg earlier this year. Correspondent Clayton Neville reports.
6: 52-year-old Christian Castro was jailed in Brownsville, Texas in May. He's been held there since on charges related to the shooting of Julio Cesar Sosa Solis. Because Castro can't legally be held for longer than 90 days while awaiting extradition, Minnesota sought a court order requiring Texas Governor Greg Abbott to sign the paperwork authorizing his transfer back to Minnesota. Without that, he would have been released today. But U.S. District Judge Fernando Rodriguez Jr. ruled yesterday that Minnesota's bid couldn't be considered because Governor Abbott has not yet taken action on the warrant. According to the judge's ruling, Minnesota alleges that Governor Abbott's refused to sign and withheld the warrant. But the record, according to the judge, reflects the governor has neither agreed nor refused to sign the warrant. According to the filing, Abbott has said that he's not obligated to turn Castro over to Minnesota. The Texas Secretary of State's office now reviewing the request to determine whether Castro meets the definition of a fugitive under federal extradition law. I'm Clayton Neville.
0: It's 19 after.

0: NVIDIA beats Wall Street expectations. That in business news when America in the Morning continues after these messages.
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0: It's 21 after. America in the Morning continues. NVIDIA reported better than expected fiscal second quarter results and issued revenue guidance that topped estimates. The stock jumped 4% on the company's forecast for the fiscal year. The company's chips have been used to build and serve the most advanced AI models and increasingly. And NVIDIA is providing financial support through backstops and other arrangements that allow new AI data centers to get funded and built. Almost 4 years since the launch of OpenAI's ChatGPT, NVIDIA is still seeing massive growth, with revenue more than doubling in the past quarter from $46.7 billion a year earlier. CFO Colette Kress said on a call with analysts that NVIDIA expects fiscal 2028 revenue growth of 70%. Analysts say 44%. Stocks got a well-needed jolt after the closing bell Wednesday when NVIDIA soared past analyst expectations. Today, the eyes will be on Best Buy, which reports earnings before trading begins today. And also in Jackson Hole, Wyoming, the Federal Reserve's annual symposium kicks off today. Damian Troisi has the latest from Wall Street.
6: I'm Damian Troisi, and this is the AP Markets Report. Stocks drifted through a quiet day of trading on Wall Street Wednesday. The S&P 500 index fell less than 0.1%. The Dow fell 0.2%. The NASDAQ Composite fell 0.1%. The muted trading followed a report that showed the rate of inflation remained stubbornly high in July. Another report showed economic growth was sluggish in spring. Treasury yields edged higher in the bond market following the updates on inflation and the economy. Higher oil prices have helped fuel rising inflation, though crude oil prices eased on Wednesday. Markets in Europe mostly gained ground. Damian Troisi, New York.
0: 24 after. When we return on America in the Morning, federal law enforcement at the voting booth after these messages.
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0: This is America in the Morning. Welcome back. It's 26 after. A Republican candidate in Maine has a plan to get federal law enforcement to watch over voting booths for the November election. Jennifer King reports it would involve a phone call to President Trump.
1: As President Trump sows doubts about mail-in ballots and midterm election security, the Associated Press has obtained audio of Maine's Republican nominee for governor, Bobby Charles, telling supporters he has a secret.
2: I have a friend named Tom Holman.
1: He'll ask the White House border czar to send federal agents to polling places.
2: I'm going to ask Tom, actually 3 or 4 weeks before the election, maybe three, I'm going to make an appeal for ICE and marshals. We got our voting booths.
1: Charles was speaking August 20th to a chapter of Young Republicans in Arundel, Maine. He later explained his comments by saying local election authorities should do everything possible to prevent illegal voting in the state. Maine's Democratic Party criticized the idea as voter intimidation, and a federal law passed in 1865 makes it illegal to station armed federal officers at polling places unless they are repelling armed enemies. The White House and Homeland Security officials have previously said there are no plans to deploy ICE agents at polling places unless there is a specific threat. I'm Jennifer King.
0: It's now official. In the 49th state, there will be two Dan Sullivans on the ballot for U.S. Senate. Correspondent Donna Warder reports on an Alaska race in which one candidate is being accused of purposely confusing voters.
3: Dan J. Sullivan has advanced to the general election for U.S. Senator in Alaska. He's a Republican, and he has the same name as the incumbent, Republican Senator Dan Sullivan, who also advanced following the August 18th primary. Dan J. Sullivan, a retired teacher, sued for a spot on the ballot and won after a judge invalidated a decision by a top state elections official who claimed that Dan J. Sullivan filed his candidacy to confuse voters. The Division of Elections listed Dan J. Sullivan on the ballot as Daniel J. Sullivan Jr. with no party affiliation. The current senator was listed as Dan S. Sullivan, Republican incumbent. I'm Donna Warder.
0: America in the Morning for Thursday, August 27th, 2026, is produced by Jeff McKay. I'm John Trout. This is Westwood One.
4: With a look at Ag News headlines, I'm Kara Hart on Brownfield. Some ag groups are asking President Trump to reverse a proposed plan to import beef that he says would lower prices for consumers. National Cattlemen's Beef Association President Gene Copenhaver tells Brownfield the move isn't going to move prices for consumers.
5: What he's going to import is trim, and it's going to be with our byproduct of fat mixed with it. There's no way that that's going to help the producer. The only thing it's done, it's lowered cattle prices.
4: U.S. ethanol stocks moved to multi-month high last week. The U.S. Energy Information Administration says the domestic supply of 25.2 million barrels was the largest since early May. And construction is underway on what's expected to be the world's largest low-carbon ammonia plant in Louisiana. A groundbreaking ceremony happened on Wednesday. I'm Kara Hart for Brownfield.
6: A message from Joshua Jackson, actor and Fair Volunteer Ambassador.
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13: From the Country Financial Studio, I'm Rita Frazier. This is the RFD Livestock Report. More today with Travis Mateer, U of I Beef Extension Specialist, giving us the details of this year's Orr Beef Research Center Field Day coming up September 2nd.
14: It's going to be a really good program. I'm excited. We do have a discussion, panel discussion, kind of an open forum to field a lot of it. We know there's a lot of different topics to discuss, so bring your own questions. We look forward to facilitating that, but we've got a lot of other interesting talks. We've got some neat research updates, timely things like weaning calves, keeping calves healthy, and starting calves through that transition period. One topic that Dr. Tiago Breslin is going to talk about is digital phenotyping. That might be something that's maybe new to most producers' ears, but using the technology that's coming with camera imagery to help guess and evaluate weights and measures on cattle. So, and we talk about body condition scoring cows. We talk about cow weights or maintain. How do we judge performance of cattle in the feed yard? I think producers are going to be pretty interested in what technology is going to do for those spaces. And so Dr. Tiago's got some research and some experience there. And I think he's going to share with producers. It's going to be kind of eye-opening and still an opportunity to maybe look into the future there and not so distant future, because this stuff comes at us so quickly. In that same sentence, something that's a huge topic is virtual fence, and it's here. It's being applied on farm. There are a lot of questions about that this year, and Dr. Caitlin Dozler is going to come. She's serving as kind of the lead at University of Missouri to talk about that subject, and she does a great job of just outlining virtual fence, and independent of the companies that are there, just talking about the technology. And I think she if you're thinking about virtual fence, you're going to want to hear her discussion on the topic before you make a decision. Even if you've already applied that, or maybe you're a user of that technology, I still think she does a great job of kind of sharing some of her experience with folks that are implementing that, so you could pick up some tips and tricks there as well. And then we all know that there's been a lot of headlines and things that are concerning our cattle herd from an animal health standpoint. Dr. Teresa Steckler is going to talk about a few items there and give us a good update on what's going on from herd health. And she's really involved in that space, and so she'll be there on hand as well. Otherwise, we are going to offer a pre-tour. So the farm, the Orr Beef Research Center farm, will be open starting at 3 o'clock. And I've had a lot of questions this year about upgrading corrals and facilities and feeding areas and windbreaks and chutes and et cetera. And the facilities at the Orr Center are a great opportunity to come and see what works and what works really neat, pick up some maybe design tips and just see the farm if you're interested in it as well.
13: Yeah. 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Is that correct?
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0: 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It's time once again for RFD Illinois. I'm Delos Yonke.
1: I'm Rita Frazier. We were talking about Maggie, the show.
0: Yes, ag retailers, crop protection, fertilizer. It's held every year at the McLean County Fairgrounds on the west side of town, and it's just a Phyllis Coulter, who writes for Farm Week, she was over there, said it's just fantastic.
1: Listen, I'm gonna derail us for just a second. You mentioned Phyllis Coulter.
0: Mm-hmm.
1: For any of our members out there, for any of our farmers out there, she's been in the journalism business forever. She worked for the Pantograph. She worked for Farmer Today, so on and so forth. Mm-hmm. If you see her in a meeting, you make sure you stop and talk to her because she could be the most fascinating person we have working here.
0: Yes. She's not going to brag about it either.
1: No,
0: she's
1: no.
0: Not one to brag about it.
1: No.
0: You have to go and ask her. You say, hey, they said you're fascinating.
1: Yeah.
0: Different places she's lived.
1: Oh.
0: Things that she's experienced.
1: Degrees she has.
0: Yeah. She really does. And son's a pilot.
1: Oh.
0: Yes. Very fascinating person.
1: Anyway.
0: Yes. And one of the nicest people you'll meet.
1: Absolutely. Speaking of such, Jenny Webb, we'll talk about her in a moment. She's the new president of Illinois Fert and Chem.
0: Yes. Maggie is Midwest Ag Industries Exposition. So this Maggie has one G.
1: Okay.
0: You have a Maggie in the family?
1: Yes, actually. I think it would be my Grandpa Herbie's mom was named Maggie Frazier.
0: So like a great-great aunt?
1: It'd be
0: great-great-grandma.
1: Like,
0: yeah. Margaret and Mildred. I had a Grandma Mildred. Those are some two classic names.
1: Classic.
0: Yeah, definitely. All right, stay with us. RFD, Illinois.
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1: Back on RFD Illinois, I'm Rita Frazier. Despite controversy over the president's trade policy, USDA Trade Chief Luke Lindbergh says the administration's overseas efforts are paying off for agriculture. RFD Washington correspondent Matt Kay reports.
5: Trade Undersecretary Lindbergh says the ag trade deficit has come down dramatically.
6: The agricultural trade deficit, a staggering $50 billion number. We have cut that trade deficit in half.
5: And while the president's tariff policy remains controversial, most recently with Canada, Lindbergh argues it has produced results.
6: He's signed 10 new trade agreements into place and 9 framework agreements,
5: boosting many farm exports, including value-added goods like ethanol.
6: This year, we are breaking a record on U.S. ethanol exports around the world. Best year ever. And I'm very optimistic that we will continue to see tremendous growth on our biofuels footprint overseas.
5: Lindbergh says extensive trade missions and record export sales this year in several markets is building export resiliency.
6: So the more that we can sell to more buyers, the more open markets are for our producers to reach, the more opportunity they're going to have in the future, and the less trade disruptions from potential buyers on the road.
5: And with Canada now in question, USDA still expects continued strong sales in the EU, Japan, China, and Mexico with livestock, dairy, grain and feeds, oil seeds, and horticulture topping the list. For the RFD Radio Network, Matt Kay, Washington.
1: Thanks, Matt. But frustration in the beef industry is real, and the last couple of weeks have been tough trying to digest and put into perspective the headlines. First, the closure of the Joslin processing facility, and then the announcement of the reduced tariffs on ground beef imports. Illinois Farm Bureau President Philip Nelson says at a time when Illinois beef producers are already dealing with significant uncertainty and the loss of important market infrastructure, the import announcement is disappointing to beef producing families across the state. Policies intended to address consumer food prices, he says, should strengthen, not discourage, domestic ag production. Illinois Farm Bureau committed to working with industry partners, federal agencies, and policymakers to understand the full impact of this action and advocate for long-term solutions that support both Illinois cattle producers and consumers. Meanwhile, a reminder from Tasha Bunting, Director of Commodities and Food Systems, Illinois Farm Bureau, that IFB actively engaged with Tyson Foods, the U.S. Department of Ag, and the Illinois Beef Association to evaluate the implications of the Tyson plant closure for Illinois cattle producers and to ensure producers receive clear, accurate, and timely information. If you do have comments to make, have questions, you can contact Tasha at IFB at tbunting@ilfb.org, or you can work through your local county farm bureau. To the field, we were talking yesterday with Jack McCormick of Randolph County. He was talking precision conservation management and his commitment to no-till and cover crops in that part of the state. We also talked about upcoming harvest.
7: We see lots of brown leaves in the cornfield. It's getting pretty close. I did not plant anything in March myself. We started in the very early days of April planting corn, and we've got corn down to about 30%. So since it's August yet, I'm going to let that stand a little while. We can dry some corn, but I don't really need to dry it that far. So we're seeing some pretty nice ears of corn out there. I think we're going to make a lot of truck trips to town this year, thankfully. We've had a couple of pretty tough years in my area with late planting in 2025, and then it stopped raining at just the very wrong time last year. Just the opposite this year. We got planted timely, got rains when we wanted it. You could spray when you needed to rather than waiting for the mud to go away. Boy, and even the soybeans look good. A lot of pods there, a lot of growth there.
1: Jack McCormick in Randolph County. Jack said after Labor Day, they'll be hitting the fields in Harvest 2026. Stick around, market news and lots of it coming next.
8: Well, a good Thursday morning to you folks on this 27th day of August. Good morning to you. It's that time of the morning where we take a look at the cash grain bids around the Mid-Belt of Illinois and Indiana. 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Our last stop is One Earth Energy, our ethanol plant in Gibson City, Illinois. They're showing 516 for cash corn, 524 for new crop fall, and January corn bid 538 delivered to One Earth Energy in Gibson City. That's our cash grains, and thanks to Napleton's Auto Park of Urbana. Good morning.
0: There's another element to this. Someone who's spent time in Brazil, you know, going back basically to college. Tell me about Super El Nino and South American production.
7: Well, I think it's a major risk factor for Brazilian farmers, especially. It's probably, you know, potentially good news for U.S. farmers. You know, when you have an El Nino in Brazil, typically that means it's dry in the northern half of the country and wet in the south. And one doesn't necessarily offset the other because most of the production has shifted north in the last 20 or 30 years. And so in years past, when they've had El Ninos, you know, they can either lose 10, maybe even 20 million metric tons of production. It can impact the bean crop. It probably impacts the corn crop that follows even more just because they'll potentially delay their soybean planting a little bit. And then that kind of sacrifices the crop planting window, the second crop corn that follows it. And so I think everyone's very cognizant of that. And kind of the long-term forecast that we look at now, they're not as precise, but what we do have now does kind of confirm that it is shifting much drier here. And the planting window here between now and the end of the year in Brazil. And so, you know, they're already, you know, theoretically they can begin planting in Mato Grosso September 15th. And so we're, you know, what is that, 3 weeks away from now. Now, the bulk of it doesn't start until October. But, again, if there's no rainfall coming, they might just delay that planting, and that'll really get the bean market excited at that point. But the other big factor there is, you know, in prior years, they've been growing their acres year over year on average 5%. And we don't expect there to be much acre growth this year just due to, you know, declining margins and kind of the high input costs with fertilizer. The, you know, what's happened with the Strait of Hormuz has impacted them even more than it has in the United States. And so they've always kind of had a buffer a little bit where even if there was some low yield someplace, well, they had more acres that they planted. Well, I don't think they're going to have much of that next year. They're not going to have that buffer of increased acres. And so we kind of see the production topping out even in ideal weather conditions. Well, now you throw an El Nino on top of it and things could get really interesting. And so that's why we're a little bit more optimistic, not just with what we're seeing here in the U.S. with maybe lower yield ideals in the corn, but also, you know, some of those risk factors in Brazil into 2027.
0: Fascinating stuff. That was yesterday with Matthew Cruz, president of Comstock Investments. And another thing to watch, you've got Europe's crop is all burned up, especially in the case of France. Have questions about South American production. And also, as he mentioned, you have plenty of questions about what's going on in Russia, Ukraine. By the way, yesterday also, November 2027 soybeans settled at 12.25. December 2027 corn was 533.75. So thinking about this year's harvest, but who knows? Those prices right now for 27 numbers could be awfully helpful in establishing an average for next year. The August survey results in the Creighton University Rural Main Street Index actually showed an overall reading better than growth neutral for just the second time in the past 6 months. Bank CEOs rated approximately 52.5% of farm borrowers in good condition. 47.5% of bankers expect farm income to decline in the next 12 months. For the first time since April, the Farm and Ranch Land Index was less than growth neutral. Each month, Community Bank presidents and CEO in non-urban, ag, and energy-dependent portions of a 10-state area are surveyed. This would have been done before the rise in corn and soybean futures, but Illinois is certainly one of those 10 states. The national number went from 42.1 to 50.3. 50 is considered growth neutral. The Illinois Rural Main Street Index went from 42 in July to 48.8 in August. Farm and Ranchland Price Index dropped from July's 53.2 to 46.7. Also, general numbers about the survey. The August Loan Volume Index increased from 73.7 in July to 76.3 in August. The Checking Deposit Index dropped from 50 in July to 39.5. 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
9: With the RFD Ag Market Summary for this Thursday morning, I'm Jim Taylor. Corn, beans, and Chicago wheat all finishing Wednesday double-digit higher. September corn closing 514 up 13.5. December corn 536.5 up 13. March corn 550.75 up 12.25. September beans closing 1245.25 up 26.25. November beans up 28.25, 1266. January beans 1280.75 up 28.5. September wheat finishing 730.5 up 45. December wheat up 45, 748.25. March wheat 765.25 up 44. September bean meal 328.70 up 840. September bean oil 67.22 down 30 cents on Wednesday. Current electronic overnight trading, September corn down 3, December corn down 2.75, March corn 548 down 2.75, September beans in the overnight down 7, November beans down 6.25, January beans 1274.5 down 6.25. September wheat in the overnight up 2.25, December wheat up 3.5, March wheat 767.75 up 2.5. Outside markets this morning, October Brent crude oil, 87.89, up a nickel. October gold contract down 440, 46.13.10. Livestock trade from Wednesday, August feeders, 332.75, down 97 cents. September feeder cattle, 319 even, down 27 cents. August live cattle, 218.47, up 37 cents. October live cattle down 17 cents, 210.77. October lean hogs, 80.90, up 45 cents. December lean hogs, 70.97. Up 62 cents. Cash livestock, Greenville Livestock Auction, steers 225 the top this week. Illinois direct barrels and gilts trading steady on Wednesday, 55 to 65. And this is the RFD Radio Network.
10: This is early morning weather report for Thursday from meteorologist Paul Otto for listeners on the RFD Radio Network. With Canadian high pressure back in charge through Saturday morning, temperatures will stay between 2 and 4 degrees below normal for not only today, but tomorrow and Saturday. And that's only good news for Friday night lights, as looks also like we're going to be free of storms, as the only system that's going to be bothering us will be coming across the northern plains and into the Great Lakes. Might very well clip the northwest portions of the state, but not during the football game this time around. Looks like we're going to continue to have chances for that dome of heat to build on in starting on Sunday. But at first, substantial cloudiness, especially for the northern half of the state, will allow us to ease into those above normal temperatures gradually. But by early next week, when the clouds clear, and we're just waiting on another system to arrive from the Rockies, we're going to have plenty of chances for that muggy and warmer than normal air to really influence the entire state. Now, the mid-range forecast for the 1st through the 5th of September, combination of the above normal temperatures in place plus humid air being transported north from the Gulf of Mexico in the lower and middle levels of the atmosphere, along with the fast-moving jet stream just to our north, that's going to create several chances for us to reach above normal in terms of rainfall, especially for northern parts of the state, while near normal rainfall is expected for central and southern portions. But those well above normal temperatures are really expected to flourish. In fact, 100-plus degree temperatures for not only western parts of the state, but also southern portions, was still above normal temperatures, being the rule for eastern and northern parts of the state. Now, the long-range forecast for the 6th through the 10th holiday weekend starts off exceptionally hot with thunderstorms building to our south. This has been Freeze Notice. Meteorologist Paul Otto for the RFD Radio Network.
11: Once again, on this Thursday morning on the 27th day of August, it's that first time where we take a look at the weather forecast directly from the National Weather Service. Good morning, folks, and thanks a lot for joining us on this Thursday morning. Looking at the forecast, currently it is 61 degrees. Humidity level is humid. That's 100% according to the scales. Barometric pressure is 29.97 inches of mercury, and the wind is out of the west, but just a light breeze of about 3 to 5 miles an hour. Today's supposed to get up to 82 degrees. The wind will switch around to the north, and tonight mostly clear with a low of around 61 degrees. Friday, a sunny day with a high of 82 and a low of 60 on Friday evening with light east winds, and Saturday mostly sunny with a high near 83 degrees. And a low Saturday night of 66. They did take any sprinkles out of Saturday. Sunday, mostly sunny with a high near 89 degrees, warmer degrees as the wind has switched around to the south-southwest, with gusts maybe up to 15 to 20 on Sunday. Sunday night, mostly clear with a low of 72 degrees. Now listen to this. Monday and Tuesday, both in the low 90s. Mostly sunny with the highs near 92 on Monday and 91 on Tuesday. Monday night, a low of 74, and Tuesday night, a low of 74. And then Wednesday, next Wednesday, another high of 91 degrees, so it is fall again. And you would know it that it's headed into the Labor Day for next week. That's right. Folks, thanks a lot for joining us. This is our first look at the Ag Check weather. I'm Gail. Once again, good morning.
0: That's all the time we have for RFD Illinois.
1: Earlier in the show, we heard from Jack McCormick of Randolph County, was going to talk to someone from Corn Growers. How lucky that Jack McCormick with the Growmark Board, Farmer, Randolph County, is also connected to the PCM program, which is a program that Illinois Corn widely promotes. Mm.
0: Precision Conservation Management.
1: That's it.
0: I imagine I'm sure there are quite a few that have some erodible ground down there. How are we going to preserve this and get the most out of it?
1: That's right. And he says it may not pay today, but it pays tomorrow.
0: Very good lessons in it. Thanks for joining us. I'm Delos Yonke.
1: I'm Rita Frazier. Have a great day.
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13: This is RJ Crace with your stories now. New rules are coming for electric bikes and scooters in Illinois. The governor has signed legislation establishing statewide regulations for so-called micro-mobility devices, including age requirements, speed limits, and where they can be operated. The law creates new rules for high-speed e-bikes, including licensing, insurance, and registration requirements. Low-speed e-bike and scooter riders will also face age restrictions. It all takes effect January 1st. Illinois has confirmed the state's first human case of West Nile virus for this year. The state health department says it comes from Piatt County with three more probable cases in northern Illinois. West Nile is spread via mosquito bites. Most people have no symptoms, but about one in five may develop a fever, headache, and body aches. In rare cases, the virus can cause serious illness or death. IDPH recommends eliminating standing water, using bug repellent, and long sleeves and pants outdoors. More at nowdecatur.com.
14: Disaster strikes Nepal and Tibet. I'm Carmen Roberts, Fox News. More than 1,300 people are missing, including 700 foreign tourists, with about 50 Americans among them. A massive flood caused by possibly the collapse of a glacier led to the disaster. Fox meteorologist Adam Klotz explains.
15: Really horrible situation. Originally looked like a 5.2 earthquake, so we saw this seismic activity, but this was not an earthquake at all. All of this seismic activity coming just from that rock slide, just from that glacier breaking off, ultimately hitting the ground and moving those sensors. So this was a massive break, and you saw it fall from really high altitudes, right? So the Himalaya Mountains, very, very tall, and you get this slide that starts to shake the entire earth.
14: Police in Nepal say at least 273 people have died in that massive flood. The Qatari prime minister is in Tehran to meet with Iranian officials today. Fox's Trey Yingst has more from Tel Aviv.
16: The defense will make their closing arguments first. Reddington said he will only need about 30 minutes, so half of the allotted.
14: And the Secretary of State, Marco Rubio, said that the U.S. is leaning into economic D-Day sanctions. And here's more from Trey Yingst.
17: The visit comes as President Trump told Al Jazeera that the U.S. is achieving a very big victory, but the war will continue as long as necessary. Another report crossed of an oil tanker being hit with an unknown projectile in the Strait of Hormuz earlier this week. The IRGC warned Wednesday that the strait would not be opened until the United States accepts Iranian demands.
14: And closing arguments are just hours away in the Massachusetts trial of Lindsay Clancy, who killed her three children.
16: The defense will make their closing arguments first. Reddington said he will only need about 30 minutes, so half of the allotted time.
14: Fox's Nate Foy in Plymouth. 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
14: The 29 states that sued Meta over allegations of teen social media addiction are celebrating the company's agreement to end the case.
21: This is a major moment to clean up an industry that has been hurting our kids.
14: And that is California Attorney General Rob Bonta. Meta, which owns Instagram and Facebook, has agreed to pay nearly $18 billion and add stronger child safety measures without admitting any wrongdoing. Backlash continues against Flock camera systems.
22: The use of Flock cameras, automated license plate readers made by Flock Safety, has become a major national issue across the country and across political parties. Flock Safety branding itself as a tool to fight crime, find missing people, even recover stolen vehicles. Now dozens of municipalities are canceling or suspending the use of the cameras following reports of widespread misuse. It's also on the radar now of Missouri Republican U.S. Senator Josh Hawley, who heads the Senate Judiciary Subcommittee on Crime and Counterterrorism. He's launching an investigation into the legality of the technology. Sue Guzman, Fox News.
14: And the loss of Dolly Parton is being felt around the world.
23: Following Dolly Parton's death on Tuesday at age 80, many are looking back at her life and the music she left behind. But she leaves a legacy of philanthropy as well, as a literary advocate, a job creator, and a supporter of medical research. Parton's Imagination Library has given more than 332 million books to kids in five countries since it was started in 2000. She created thousands of jobs with her business empire that included a clothing line, baking mixes, and her East Tennessee theme park, Dollywood. Parton also donated $1 million for research into pediatric infectious diseases. And earlier this year, the East Tennessee Children's Hospital in Knoxville was renamed the Dolly Parton Children's Hospital. Tanya J. Powers, Fox News.
14: And I'm Carmen Roberts, and this is Fox News.
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4: Good Thursday morning, everybody. We're going to see a lot of sunshine today here in central Illinois. Look for temperatures to climb up into the mid-80s. A mostly clear sky, pleasant overnight tonight. Lows drop down to 61. A lot of sunshine, 83 on Friday. We're going to start to warm things up over the weekend. Mostly sunny, 85 on Saturday. Even warmer, we're back in the low 90s with sunshine on Sunday. I'm meteorologist J.C. Foltz. Have a great day, everyone.

0: Good morning and welcome to the Thursday edition of Byers and Company. We'll check in with the City Hall insider, Paul Osborne, Debbie Bogle from the United Way, Mark Topper and Topper on Sports, and your last chance to win this week, the Hot 25 Devon Lakeshore Amphitheater ticket giveaway. 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

0: Good morning and welcome. We're back here on a Thursday. Hope you all had a great night and a great start to your day as you head out and make a difference in the world. Speaking of which, three new Decatur Police Department recruits were sworn in a ceremony yesterday at the Decatur City Council Chambers. Luke Hall, Gideon Williams, and Uriel Robledo. Welcome to them. They will begin their basic training at the Macon County Law Enforcement Training Center, which will last 16 weeks. And after training, they will return to the DPD for a 5-month in-service field training program before they are officially full-time Decatur police officers. Congratulations, welcome, and thank you to the people who continue to serve. Always amazing to me. Can't be an easy career to go into or to make those decisions, you know? Lot of stuff with it.
1: Yeah, a lot. I mean, they have a lot of mundane things. They have a lot of busy work. They're constantly on the go, but they are the ones that are literally responsible for the worst of it.
0: Yeah.
1: So if the bad happens, that's their job.
0: I don't think there's a job out there other than maybe firefighters, you know, where you go from such mundane moments to like heart racing, adrenaline filled, and then you got to go back to mundane. Really difficult to do.
1: Probably EMTs to a degree.
0: Oh, for sure.
1: Anybody, false alarms, or by the time they get there,
0: anybody on the front lines. Yeah, that's the thing. If you do a ride along, or you do one of those things in your life, you just see how it just goes back and forth and back and forth and back and forth, and you just have to adjust and account for it. It's tough, but welcome. Very happy to see. All kinds of sports news yesterday. Jeez Louise! No more Pro Bowl in the NFL. They pulled the plug.
1: Yeah, I'll be one of the few that'll miss it. There was only a few of us still left. I wish they could have figured out something, but it's such a complicated, hard physical sport, and everybody's already turned the page on the season. Most places try to do it in the middle of the year. That's not possible with the NFL, so it probably makes sense to not do it.
0: We used to go to Hawaii like every other year, right? In January. And back when it was the Pro Bowl was there, you know, years ago, you would always see the city coming alive there in Honolulu, to host so the airport was full of signage and I think they're tearing that stadium down now. I mean, it's absolutely useless and has been kind of non-functional for a while, but it was a big deal for their economy there, you know, because a lot of people would come. So now they're just going to give you the designation, meaning you're a Pro Bowler, but they're not going to do the alternates or anything like that. So you'll still have that on your resume as a player if you're selected, but no game, no activities.
1: Yeah, what I wish they would do would be a minimal compromise. Have an award ceremony or announce and honor them, and if they want to come, they can come. They don't have to. But have a fan festival around it. Just have games and Madden tournament and maybe some signings if they're willing to do it. And just at least, because the fans are cut out of this, the proper people are honored. The Pro Bowlers, they're the ones who did the hard work. The league gets to pump all the different specials, and they'll probably have a countdown and the official announcements tonight, and they'll probably leak two or three or whatever. But cut out of it is the fans. So I wish they would just have a little mini one-day convention or weekend and contain it to a convention center and not huge, but just invite us. Let's go see if we want to go see the best of that year. They don't have to do anything physical.
0: No, I hear you. I just think that, as you often point out, the people who are footing the bill for all this are counted on the least as far as, what's in it for them. I don't think the players wanted to do this anymore. I don't think the union wanted to do this anymore. I don't know what the NFL wanted to do this anymore. And I don't think anybody probably sat there in that room and argued for the fans.
1: No. Well, I think to be fair, I do think that the fans were part of it, because I think, and in the language they were, that the fans didn't want to watch some guys out in shorts, going half speed, not doing what resembles what they picked them to do. So, yeah. I mean, there is a level of that, but at the end of the day, it's like, okay, well, you just took it from us. Can we have something?
0: Yeah.
1: Just something.
0: Maybe a discount. I know it would be nice. Anyway, it kind of felt like it was moving in that direction. I don't know why this year's the year they pulled the plug, or, you know, why not when they, you know, moved back and changed all of the stuff. They tried it, I guess, whatever. Probably not enough profit in it for them or whatever as a league to go through. But I didn't even know that was on the table, that they were even talking about that, until the news came out yesterday that it was gone. So there you have it. The SEC did respond. They're going to suspend coaches for recruiting pro players to come back to play for a college team, which is going to be interesting to see the Lane Kiffin ego experience and all of that. And
1: he should sue him.
0: He should?
1: Yeah.
0: Sue the SEC?
1: Yeah, if it's allowed for him to recruit these players, and he made his team better doing his job, and now you're taking players away that are valid to be able to play in the NCAA, yeah, you should sue him.
0: Okay. Do they not have the right to institute their own rules about what's allowed or not allowed?
1: Probably to a degree.
0: Because the NCAA is so awful. I mean, they won't get it together. The governing body, if you will.
1: Well, then, yes, there's different tiers and stuff, but if a court says, hey, this guy can play college football, and you're saying he can't play college football, I'm going to get, what did they say, suspended or?
0: Suspended was the word that was used.
1: You're going to suspend me because I'm following the rules?

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1: They're like, wait a minute. We don't have NFL players on our team, well, but these are our rules. That doesn't make sense.
2: But they're all going in the same direction, it appears. Yeah. So I don't know that will be the case. Could be the case because, you know, and young man is you know, qualify that. I mean, you know,
1: he's
2: some
1: young,
2: of these guys,
1: a man.
2: There's a guy that's been playing for 9 years, you know, in college. You know,
1: what?
2: There he had a couple of years of this and a couple of years of that.
1: How old is he?
2: 27, I think.
1: You wouldn't call that a young man if you met him?
2: Oh, yeah. I would, but I wouldn't call him a college necessarily student. I think he's got to figure this out. I don't care. I don't have a dog in this fight one way or the other.
1: I don't either.
2: About whether or not somebody who gets a pro contract and then gets waived, goes back to school, the eligibility stuff, all of it's a game. I don't care about any of it. I'm just saying the Big Ten responded, you know, the day before yesterday. The SEC came out yesterday. There seems to be some unison in, like, we're going to not allow this. From the two biggest conferences in college football right now.
1: Mm-hmm.
2: So I don't know what happens. So it'll all end up in court. Whoever sues whoever, it will end up in court.
1: Yeah. And that's how we got to those two things, was because of court. Even though I sound like I'm coming from a different perspective, I am in lockstep with all the people that said the fans are tired of it. They'd like something standard so that they can understand when they turn on, this is what the score is. This is what how we play. This is what we do. I'm 100% on board with that. There's no question. But when we're sitting here playing charades and shell games about the billions and billions of dollars, and we're not really worried about college eligibility amateurism or anything like that, and these people are just getting caught up in the middle, being underpaid or not paid at all for so many years, being exploited, all the different things and discarded. And now we're like, but what if they want to trade teams?
2: Yeah,
1: like you'd trade them in a second if you could.
2: No argument for me on any of that. The whole thing is just trying to figure out where it's going to land. Mm-hmm. And we are a society of rules, as much as we hate it. I mean, we hate when there's like anarchy, like you don't know what's going on. As you said, it was far too long the other way. Now it's the doors swinging open the other opposite way, and it will come back somewhere and land eventually. It has to, I would think. But where's the NCAA at all this?
1: Probably.
2: I mean, they're just an awful institution.
1: Well,
2: no, I mean, they are.
1: They are busy these days with FanDuel and DraftKings and Kalshi and all these other things. And and sometimes the things you used to be able to hear, you can't hear as well because you've got stacks and stacks of cash blocking. Yeah. You know, the
2: eardrums.
1: Yeah, I mean, so they're doing fine.
2: Okay. I just figure it out. I want to just watch good football. We had great football. I really enjoyed the tournament. I think there can be some more teams in the tournament. I'm not opposed to that idea at all. It's great to have the Big Ten, if you're in Big Ten country, be such a relevant sort of thing now, and we've always had Ohio State and, you know, Michigan and some of that, but now we got, you know, a lot of it. Whatever happens, happens. Just figure it out.
1: I mean, that's what's happening.
2: I know, but you got the guy who's in the middle of this, his own, organization just said, you know, no, you're not going to do that because the rest of the teams are upset. He's probably, you know, Elon Musk got ahead of it and going, well, you know, if I don't do it, someone else will, and we'll eventually end up in court over all of this, but I'm going to be at the head start. Who knows?
1: And you were very right to bring up the foreign-born players, the international players that have an entirely different set of rules on compensation, on eligibility. They could come over 36 years old, two gold medals, played in a pro league, averaging 30 points, and be a sophomore.
2: Now, would you call him a young man?
1: Yeah.
2: At 36.
1: Sure.
2: But what Mark explained yesterday was, like, if they come over, they lose a year of eligibility. I mean, they start like as sophomores, not freshmen or whatever. Who knows? I just want to watch the basketball. I just want to watch the football.
1: Then
2: Thursday night,
1: this.
2: We've got. Well, no, because you do. You wonder how it's
1: this.
2: All going to land.
1: It's going to be great football and great basketball. Just watch it.
2: Okay.
1: I mean, this isn't going to change that for you. You might get a few less players that weren't good enough or ready for the NFL or the NBA or the WNBA, but you're still going to get that.
2: I don't even hear any noise about basketball, though.
1: Doesn't, I mean...
2: The-

0: Oh, but I'm saying though,
1: there's already been there's a player that's, if you were to like read this, like a little more than just kind of cursory reading, there's another name that's attached just the same as Wright is for basketball. I think even for LSU, but it's football time. So that's what we care about.
0: All right.
1: Guy was just on the NFL last week.
0: Well, the SEC coming out yesterday. So responding to the Big Ten, but responding the day after the Big Ten responded, seemingly in lockstep on this issue. We'll see. It will all end up in court one way or the other. I don't know who the defendant will be or who will be the, one filing the lawsuit, but someone will. Players, schools, you know,
1: and why conferences. Do you suppose that they did that? Why do you think that they did that? What does it benefit them?
0: I don't know. I think that they're just trying to draw a line. I don't know where the line is. It's fuzzy and it's jangled and broken. Maybe it's just they're trying to figure it out. I don't know. But where is the NCAA? This is the thing that floors me.
1: They were the ones in court.
0: This is the governing body.
1: They lost the court case.
0: Yeah.
1: So the NCAA is doing their part. They're just losing right now. I mean,
0: in leading, not winning.
1: They were leading.
0: Lawsuits.
1: They just lost they were the ones trying to stop this in the first place. It got overturned in court. So, I mean, they're present. This is just the bigger story. It's like, we don't care what happened in court. We're going to do this. My guess is if they could get it to where it was flat and they were allowed to give some kids, like, let's say, like Saquon Barkley, for example, if he were 24, 25 with that extra year, he fits this kind of criteria. Wouldn't they all like to be able to maybe give him $5 million and have him play in their conference?
0: One would think.
1: Yeah. So when they figure that out, they'll be back for it.
0: Okay. We'll see.
1: There's no reason to not have star players in your conference.
0: Look, I am not innocent about any of this or naive. It's all about the money and it's all about, how many seats they can fill. And it's all about how many players can they get to create all of that for that to happen. And that's OK. I'm excited. Illinois football will be back a week from today.
1: It's exciting.
0: Saw the School of Aces having their big tent party. You know, they kind of move those around on the campus, like different organizations will have a big tent in Grange Grove, different games, different weeks. And right out of the runway, it's going to be the School of Aces, which we're very fond of. So saw that on LinkedIn yesterday. And the Illini band is going to play a concert at the State Farm Center.
1: Oh, that's awesome. Yeah.
0: Wouldn't that be cool?
1: Yeah, I think we talked about that last year for some reason.
0: We did?
1: Yeah.
0: Man, I don't have any memory of that. I thought that because when I read this email, I thought, well, that's an interesting idea. I don't remember it happening before, but yeah, what a great show that would be.
1: They know a lot of songs, gets you pumped up. A lot of those people have friends or fraternity brothers, sorority sisters, family, all that. I mean, there'll be plenty of people that want to see that.
0: All right, we'll give you some information on how you can get tickets for that. And don't forget, we will be giving away tickets for the game next Thursday, along with tailgate passes, right? So we'll start that Monday morning and be ready to go. And then every home game for the Illini, we'll have that up for grabs. And you'll be able to send in a text code, which will roll out Monday morning, and your chance to win. So not only the half dozen remaining shows at the Devon Lakeshore Amphitheater, but we're rolling right into the Illini football and then basketball season.
1: Might as well be Bergner's second floor where we got all the tickets. That's a good reference.
0: That was an interesting place to, if you could get the little slot right there by the glass, to look down.
1: Yeah. And 8 feet set back from that was the ticket window, a Ticketmaster booth.
0: Yeah.
1: So Bulls playoff tickets go on sale. I get there before the mall opens, talk my way in, standing there. The second they go on sale, I get front row because they're all tied to the internet at the same time.
0: That's funny.
1: Yeah, Decatur, Illinois. That's awesome. Loved it.
0: That's crazy when you go back. I mean, in like literally not that long ago in the grander scheme of things, how much has changed. Speaking of which, Meta in this deal, I want to talk about that when we get back. Yeah, there's a lot of money they're going to be paying out, but there's some new things that are coming out of this that probably are good ideas. There were 27 states, I think, suing, but they're going to have to make the settlement with all 50 states with the cash, right? I mean, we're talking billions of dollars. Now, I know to them, that's not, I mean, they're not going broke, but it's a lot of money. And more importantly, although they didn't have to admit guilt, the very measures they're putting in place kind of show you that they weren't doing what they were purported to be doing about making young kids safe on their platform, right? And good idea, bad idea, we'll go through it on the other side. Stay tuned. Here's JC with your three-day forecast. We'll be back with more right after this.
2: Good Thursday morning, everybody. We're going to see a lot of sunshine today here in central Illinois. Look for temperatures to climb up into the mid-80s. A mostly clear sky, pleasant overnight tonight. Lows drop down to 61. A lot of sunshine, 83 on Friday. We're going to start to warm things up over the weekend. Mostly sunny, 85 on Saturday. Even warmer, we're back in the low 90s with sunshine on Sunday. I'm meteorologist JC Fultz. Have a great day, everyone.
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0: Good morning and welcome. We're back here on a Thursday and ready to go. We'll take it down to the bottom of the hour. When we get back on the other side, we'll talk about this Metasuit, $16.7 billion. Now, the USA Today story says 51 states. I don't know if they're including Puerto Rico or Washington, D.C. in that, but 29 were actually involved in the lawsuit, but the money will be spread throughout. They were looking at potentially a $1 trillion loss here in this trial. Quarter of a way into this trial, they settled.
1: Yeah, and for 30 days worth of profit.
0: And but they've been fighting. They're you know, like unlike some other places, they've been going to court. They've lost a couple of bigger cases, independent cases. Now they're dealing with literally 29 attorney generals from the United States of America. And they have put into writing now what they will do to try to protect kids and what they're also encouraging other YouTube, TikTok, the other platforms to do the same thing. And a lot of these contingencies are if they can get some sort of consensus about how they treat kids and what they allow kids to do on their platforms. And I don't know whether this will work. I don't know anything at all about how it's all going to end up. And I know it's, yes, your 30 days profit. It's still $16.7 billion in a fight they were willing to fight, but less than a quarter of a way through what was expected to be a 19-day trial, they caved. We'll give you the details on the other side of news. Don't go anywhere. 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
6: This is RJ Crace with your stories now. Attorney General Kwame Raoul has joined a multi-state lawsuit seeking to block the Postal Service from enforcing new rules that seek to restrict who's allowed to cast mail-in ballots. Those rules stem from an executive order from the president that he says is aimed at preventing non-citizens from voting. The suit was filed yesterday in federal court in Massachusetts. It follows a U.S. Supreme Court ruling this past Monday that temporarily allows the Trump administration to proceed with implementing that executive order while a separate legal challenge is pending. Decatur police welcomed three new recruits during a swearing-in yesterday in the city council chambers. The three new patrol officers will start 16 weeks of basic training at the Macon County Law Enforcement Training Center. Then they'll return to DPD for a five-month in-service field training program. You can learn more about a career with DPD at joindecaturpd.com. Don't forget now, Decatur.com.
7: Good morning, folks, once again, and thanks a lot for joining us. And don't forget that the Sweetcorn Festival tractor pull next Friday at 6 o'clock in the annex of the Hoopston Civic Park, the McFerrin Park there in Hoopston, Illinois. Well, to add insult to injury, they say, kick them when they're down. Well, beginning in September the 8th, Canada is expected to double tariffs on American steel and aluminum from 25% to 50%. That's a 50% tariff, and impose additional tariffs on hundreds of U.S. products, including ag equipment. A lot of farm equipment manufacturers warn that the move could disrupt the North American market and drive up costs across farm economy. We really need that. Kip Eidenberg with the Association of Equipment Manufacturers told the Ag Reporters just yesterday that Canada remains the industry's most important export destination.
8: The North American market is the most significant market for the equipment manufacturing industry. The U.S. piece of that industry currently runs about a $5.5 billion trade surplus with Canada. So Canada is by far our most important export market. About 30% of the equipment made in the United States is destined for export, and a significant portion of that goes to Canada. Now, we also import parts, components, and equipment from Canada. But as I said, the delta there is about $5.5 billion in the U.S.'s favor. So it's an important, if not the most important, export market.
7: He also went on to say that the new tariffs will ultimately be felt by the people who buy and use farm machinery. Yep, farmers.
8: There's a fair amount of parts and components made in Canada that goes into equipment made in the United States. And when those parts and components face tariffs coming into the U.S., that makes the equipment made here more expensive, which makes it, you know, more expensive ultimately for U.S. farmers and ranchers. And obviously with the Canadian government announcing tariffs coming into effect here in a couple of weeks, that's going to make equipment for Canadian farmers more expensive. So overall, the current environment that we find ourselves in is driving up the cost for farmers and ranchers, for equipment manufacturers, for our suppliers. And obviously, it could not come at a worse time with farmers and ranchers facing some fairly significant headwinds.
7: Well, the tariffs will take an effect in just weeks in the equipment industry. Is urging leaders on both sides of the border to return to negotiations. Folks, thanks a lot for joining us. Lord bless you. Have a great Thursday.
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0: So this lawsuit that was settled yesterday, or at least announced a settlement yesterday between Meta and all of these 29 states that were suing them, they had estimated that if it goes to all the way through, that there could have been $1 trillion in damages, which is what they were seeking. They instead settled for $16.7 billion and changes in what and how Meta operates with underage kids. Now, product changes they agreed to, according to Wired, will apply to Instagram and Facebook, and both focus on features and time limits. Pending judicial approval, teens on Instagram and Facebook will have a two-hour time limit by default across both platforms. They'll need parental approval to turn it off. Those limits don't apply, however, to long-form content defined as audio or video at least 22 minutes long or messaging. I mean, teams can still DM for as long as they please, but it will be literally the apps will be blocked between midnight and 6 a.m. for teens by default, and notifications will be muted between 8 a.m. and 3 p.m. from August 15th to June 15th, meaning during school year time. To minimize distraction, teens will also get prompts every 15 minutes of continuous screen time with additional notifications when they hit 60 minutes and 90 minutes of use. Does any of this matter?
1: I don't want to be the storm cloud, but they're all circumventable. They're all optional. They default to something. The parents can turn it off. Them with their fake accounts can turn them off. Not one mention of the word algorithm, which is where the true issue goes. And if you can DM all you, so the two biggest predators online generically in buckets are the content and the bullies or the bad people. So one of them, they're saying you can DM all you want, right? So you can just talk to people or people could talk to you however long you want. So they ignored that one.
0: I actually think, and keep going, but make a note of that. I think that is addressed somewhere here about how that is part of this.
1: I thought you literally just read.
0: No, I read about the time limits and
1: you said direct DMing was still allowed back on. That's why I replied to it.
0: No, I'm talking about the algorithms part that you just mentioned.
1: Anyway, you didn't mention that.
0: Yeah.
1: And then the content that they're seeing that they're going to have. So those are two of my concerns. The financial concerns, I'm a little saddened by this settlement. It is a big deal that they kind of chipped away. A little chip happened. But like I said, and this isn't an exaggeration, if they stay anywhere close to what they're worth, it'll take 26 days for them to accrue $18.3 million. And that number is because if they pay out.
0: Billion.
1: Billion. If they pay out all of it, which $5 million isn't guaranteed, TikTok and YouTube have to agree to match the funds. Otherwise, they don't have to pay five of it. And Texas has its own settlement, which adds another billion on top of the 16.7. So it could be as much as 18. But they have 10 years to pay it off. They'll make it back, clear profit, in less than 3 months. So them a trillion would put a dent in them, if not kill them or make them really take it serious. 30 days is like just skipping a paycheck. And so I'm a little nervous that I hope that this is the first of a stair step, you know, that, all right, look, you're coming to the table. Let's trust you're doing the right thing. And this isn't money sucks to lose. Let's just hope that we're building on this and we're all creating a safer internet. But by and large, this is not an they call it a $10 million legal expense in their filings. I mean, this is not much money to them.
0: I get that. I mean, it's crazy to say that, you know, $17 billion isn't a lot of money, but you're right. I'm looking for the paragraph here that they did talk about the algorithms, how they would not be able at a certain age to just that it would change how things were fed to them.
1: Okay.
0: It was part of that. And I'm blanking trying to find it here. I, as I went through this yesterday, I read several stories about it. It's a start. I don't know that it's the be all end all, but tech's not having a great year in a lot of ways. If you want to talk about AI, you want to talk about Flock, you want to talk about data centers, you want
1: tech
0: to talk
1: is
0: about,
1: having an amazing year.
0: I'm talking about popularity with people, the people that they depend on to be their customers. There has been a turn of the tide this year on a lot of this stuff. And bipartisan. I mean, some of this stuff is like on both sides of the political aisle. I don't think they settle this lawsuit. They fought every one of these lawsuits tooth and nail all the way to the end. And this one, literally 4 days into what's expected to be a 19-day trial. Now, maybe they got the best deal. Maybe they screwed the people over who were doing this. I don't know. We'll see. But this is the first time they've actually made concessions to sort of change how they operate with people under the age of 18. Before it was just, we're doing all that. We're keeping people safe.
1: Mm-hmm. And now they're just going to tell you can only use it 2 hours a day, that it's going to turn it off at night. You're not going to get the notifications. All of these are overridable by an adult account or a parent account. It's just the defaults. I mean, it is something. Like I said, I hope it's something they build on, but it's really not that big of a win.
0: Okay. I don't know. We'll see. I have no idea what's coming for all of this, and maybe it's all too big to fail, and nothing will change any of it. We were very fortunate. I don't think our guy even got onto Facebook until he was in Young Leaders in Action. He had to, which is really
1: weird. Yeah, there's several kids that don't care about it.
0: Yeah. So we didn't have this unique thing, you know, but there was still video games and all the other stuff and things that, you know, you're in a room with strangers, you're in a room with, you know, people you don't know. You know, you have those concerns as a parent. Some people don't care and just let kids do whatever, right? I don't know what the right answer is. I'm sure it's probably, you can go too far either direction, and most of it is probably okay. But there's just plenty of psychological studies, particularly for young females, you know, that this stuff isn't good for them. For a lot of people. And there's a lot of abuse, and there's a lot of bad stuff that the kids are trying to live up to or feel bad about themselves over. And it feels to me like there's plenty of evidence that companies like Meta just don't care.
1: They don't have to care.
0: You can be the wealthiest person in the world. You can still choose to care. I mean,
1: you can choose.
0: Yes.
1: But you are not held to the same standard. That's my point. It's not, and you can even sort of care, but not at the expense of the things you really care about. Meaning, like, I care to a limit, but I'm not going to, because they could easily just go, you know what? You're right. It's bad for kids. We're not going to allow them on there. If they get on there, it's a falsified account or a parent letting them use their phone or something. They could do that. That's not on the table.
0: Parental responsibility. This conversation goes back as long as there have been parents and kids, right? With whatever is, what do you let your kids do or not let your kids do, yeah, or allow your kids to do? That conversation goes back to the Stone Age, right?
1: Forever.
0: And so, yes, in any world with rules or anything, there's a way to circumvent a lot of that. I mean, we see it with guns. We see it with, you know, whatever. Alcohol, so that's not a new story. I don't know.
1: Rated R movies, yeah, books you're not supposed to have. Watching MTV in the 80s.
0: Right. And some are, in my opinion, way less harmful on the scale than others. But yes, expecting the adults in the conversation to do the right thing isn't a given.
1: No.
0: Not just people who run Meta, but parents themselves. This felt like a step to me yesterday. And an acknowledgement that they weren't doing all the things they said they were doing, and was sort of proven by getting, you know, they could have fought this all the way to the end, spent their gazillions of dollars on lawyers and come out the other side. But they had to sort of admit, in my opinion, that they weren't doing all the things they purported to be doing about protecting kids.
1: And what's the gain of that? Do you know what I mean? Like, do you think that there's going to be a bunch of people's eyes that were open?
0: Yeah, I think if you look at this, and it's not nearly the same, but it's sort of in the same kind of realm as like big tobacco and smoking, and like the moment where there was an aha moment and things started to change, and it's dramatically changed. But they just lied and lied and lied and paid off and spent all the money on lawyers and fought it forever. And it eventually caught up to them. I'm not saying that will happen. I have no idea. This just felt like one of those moments where they went, all right, this isn't going the way, because they had plenty of former Meta employees testifying in this case. The prosecutors did. And, you know, the people who were on the inside, you know, building some of this and just flat out on the stand said, that's just a lie. We didn't do any of that.
1: Yeah.
0: I don't know. We'll see. And you're right. If an adult can circumvent it or they figure out a way, I don't know that this is the be-all, end-all, but this feels like the first time that Meta has said in a court of law that they didn't just fight all the way to the end. They said, we're going to settle because we don't think we're going to win this.
1: I think they could have won it, but I think not having to spend any money and coming out in the same spot is probably better.
0: But they lost in two different states, you know, leading up to this, fighting all the way to the end. And this one, you know, $18 billion, a lot of money to me, a lot of money to you, a lot of money to most people, not a lot of money to them. Yep, I get it.
1: I mean, that's the key part. $1 trillion is a 100 times more than that.
0: Yeah.
1: I mean, so this was, and they don't get ran through the mud in proceedings and Zuckerberg doesn't have to go embarrass himself and high ranking. I mean, this is just, we can be done with this for right now and then we'll fight another one. It's just, what I hope, this is the thing that I'm optimistic about, or I'm going to watch with a hopeful eye, is there's 5 million of that 18-ish million, 16 to 18 million, five of it is set aside that if TikTok and YouTube contribute 5 million themselves. I'm sorry. Then that would imply that the others are on board to some degree too. And the best part of this, actually the only real overall positive thing, is this money is going to trickle to the states and hopefully go to help with mental health and services and things like that. And hopefully not a brand new.
0: Not if it's up to the Teachers Union of Illinois. They've already claimed it.
1: I guess there's
0: money. But, and this stuff happened with the tobacco companies and, you know, going into accounts to keep young kids from smoking and doing a lot of this kind of stuff. And it's not a perfect analogy, but there's similarities that this is at least a change in behavior. Instead of saying, no, we're doing all of this. We're protecting. We have this. And it was just flat out in 4 days in court, shown that's just not the case. That's just a lie.
1: Yeah, we've known that, though. It's just now it's in court. I mean, we've definitively known that.
0: We'll see what happens next. And there was, I agree with you, with this whole thing of bringing YouTube and TikTok into this conversation. And TikTok, you know, has been on that fine line of, you know, maybe not even being allowed in this country until it was overrun and changed. And maybe they will. Look, you can grow your audience without harming kids. I mean, I don't understand what the business recipe is. You just don't care. I mean, it's just the total engagement. I get it. But you would think you could make all your money, you could do your thing, and you could protect kids at the same time and not be forced to.
1: I would think so. I would hope so, but.
0: And it's not every kid, certainly. A lot of kids are on this stuff and they're fine, and a lot of them don't spend as much time, and I'm sure they want those kids back. But the more they're Darth Vader, I don't know how that's a, you know, I just.
1: Because we need the Death Star.
0: Yeah.
1: That's why. And they're not all bad, and there are a lot of values, and I read a lot of really positive things in social media, and I engage with friends of mine and connect in very meaningful and positive ways, and I'm served better ads and better things that are more applicable to my life. There are some overwhelmingly positive parts of social media and the internet at large, but the deep, deep abscess that's in there festering is not something that we are truly looking at in a way to sort of recalibrate yet, and only finding them an amount that they can finance over a decade is like, well, I guess we can just go right back to what we were doing.
0: All right. And maybe the headlines are blown out of proportion, and maybe it's not, you know, sort of the beginning of something bigger. Who knows? We'll see.
1: I hope it is.
0: Yeah.
1: Yeah. I mean, I know a lot of young people in this world that would be better served by better guardrails. And
0: then if you want sort of to take this to the next chapter, as you mentioned before, look to see what the states do with the money, mm-hmm. right? Are you just going to plug some gap, or are you going to actually put it towards something that could actually help people yeah. that's dramatically underfunded in this country?
1: Yeah.
0: You know what I mean? Mm-hmm. I understand the teachers union want to cut a shortfall in the state of Illinois for education or whatever. But wouldn't that money be better spent helping the very victims that were the reason you were having this trial to begin with?
1: Yeah.
0: Because you might, when you're talking billions of dollars, actually have an impact on that.
1: Yeah, and states will get it in increments annually. So you're not going to get
0: but if you know you've got that, there are other ways you can do accounting to be able to put the money towards good use and make a difference.
1: Yeah, the state of Georgia is set to get $100 million or as much as 135, so over 10 years, $10 million a year. That could do some damage, like positive, not damage. That's probably the wrong. It could make a dent. Yeah, yeah.
0: In the damage, mm-hmm. right?
1: Yeah.
0: And we just don't ever seem to want to like take that for serious. I was looking for the teachers union. You know, there's a shortfall in the Chicago budget for public schools, and we can go through all that mess, and you're going to have a mayoral race up there that's going to be interesting as all get out. But when you have, you know, immediately, you know, people who are lobbying to have this money spent on one thing, it seems I don't know.
1: Yeah, I just hope we don't see a whole bunch of brand new 501c3s popping up to, hey, we created this organization to do that thing for you.
0: Well, that's always the case. Yes. I'm sure it's that same way everywhere, but man, does it seem like we have a lot here. You know what I'm saying?
1: You see a pile of cash, man.
0: Oh, and look, COVID was like the mother of all of that, right? I mean, there was a lot of it. There still is. We get an email with some flyer attached. It's like, I got to know more about you than a flyer.
1: Yeah.
0: I'm not saying anything. I'm just saying I don't. Yeah. There's a million things to support.
1: I always tell you, like, when I hit the drive-through, what I'm asked to round up for.
0: Yeah.
1: The one that gets me and always sticks in my head. Do you want to round up to help the kids? And I'm like, I don't know what that means. Yeah, I'm not interested in that at all. Fundamentally, I'm very interested in that. But is this the best use of me trying to help with that?
0: Broadly, I'm very interested in that. But you're going to have to narrow it down a little for me. Which kids?
1: What are we doing?
0: That is so spot on. That really, really is. All right, let me do this. I got to take the marquee coffee break. We'll do that instead of the other. And when we come back here, I'll find that. It was the teachers union put this out yesterday, and it broke down what the state of Illinois would get. I just don't know that dollar amount off my head. We'll find it. We'll tell you all about it on the other side. Stay tuned.
2: Good Thursday morning, everybody. We're going to see a lot of sunshine today here in central Illinois. Look for temperatures to climb up into the mid-80s. A mostly clear sky, pleasant overnight tonight. Lows drop down to 61. A lot of sunshine, 83 on Friday. We're going to start to warm things up over the weekend. Mostly sunny, 85 on Saturday. Even warmer, we're back in the low 90s with sunshine on Sunday. I'm meteorologist J.C. Fultz. Have a great day, everyone.
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0: See what you did there. Talking teachers and kids, and you went straight Breakfast Club on me. We're back here on a Thursday. The Illinois Federation of Teachers sent out a press release yesterday afternoon after the meta decision was delivered that said the Illinois $768 million portion of the settlement, meaning they calculated that's what Illinois would get, can fill the gap of every school district and higher education institution in the state, as new numbers show 5 out of 6 Illinois students attend an underfunded school. So they would want that to go to schools. I don't know if that is literally the number, and I don't know if that number would
1: 768 is the number.
0: Okay, if that would literally cure every school district in the state of Illinois, that, I don't know.
1: Yeah, that's what the state of Illinois is set to receive in this.
0: But that's a significant amount of money that could be put towards mental health.
1: Mm-hmm.
0: I mean, something very specific.
1: Yeah, I agree with that. I'm not going to hop on their bandwagon because I don't know them very well, and what I do know is boisterous and not the best. But I think there could be a cleverly crafted plan to where that money going into schools to impact mental health and things like that
0: could
1: coexist. And thus you move things around, but still, approaching it at the school level.
0: Yeah.
1: I could see that being something that could work.
0: Absolutely.
1: If everybody's doing what they're supposed to do.
0: And that's always a big if.
1: That's right.
0: In any conversation you have about anything.
1: Yeah.
0: How do you know when you talk about like every school district in the state of Illinois getting on the same page, doing the same thing is often not the case. But $768 million dedicated to mental health in the state would have an impact.
1: Yeah, for sure. Yeah. If used in any sort
0: if
1: of
0: used
1: meaningful
0: properly.
1: Way, any meaningful way. Yeah, it would.
0: So maybe we'll see. I don't know. Maybe that's some of the good that can come out of all this, and then we'll see what happens. I guess the thing to watch now is TikTok and YouTube, right? I mean, to see if they capitulate to these same standards.
1: Or just make some kind of pledge or oath that they're going to make an effort. And then at first it's just them paying $5 to look, $5 billion to look, whatever. But if it actually brings people to the table, creates counsel, make some meaningful stuff, I think that it would be great.
0: Yeah. And don't forget they lost this case against this young woman, recently. Mm-hmm. There's been some of this stuff. And I would just think from a business point of view, I know that it's impossible for us to even understand the amount of money we're talking about here, but wouldn't you want healthy, long-term subscribers? I mean, people that were with your product for a long time.
1: That's why you want kids. You just described exactly why you want kids.
0: But if I'm a kid and you drive me into depression or attempted suicide or I have all the, I mean, how is that serving that customer?
1: I think that there's no way to not sound callous talking about the kind of conversations that they have to have. But I mean, statistically, that is probably a smaller amount than people that
0: to that extreme. But mental health isn't statistically small.
1: No, but you're still engaging, even if you're not mentally well.
0: I don't know why.
1: See what I'm saying? That's I hate talking about this.
0: No, look, I would still think or like to think that Mark Zuckerberg or anybody else is still a human being. You know, they have kids that they worry about, family that they love. They have people in their life that they care about, their mental health, their well-being. And why would you at least when you've got all of this profit, when it's going anywhere, you're not going under, how many homes can you build and buy and invade lands and do all your stuff that you can't take 5 minutes to give a damn about your customers?
1: If it were that easy, I think many would take 5 minutes, but completely changing the entire fabric of the thing that has made you all your yachts and everything is not a 5 minute endeavor.
0: Well, everything comes and goes. Everything cycles in and out in the way we consume everything. And long term, I don't know what Facebook's, I have no idea. Instagram, I have no idea. I probably use YouTube a lot more than, the others. I don't use TikTok at all. Lindsay's on TikTok all day long. I mean, but not in the way that this stuff is. She just likes to find like-minded people with quirky passions that she likes, and it can be great. But when you reward the bad behavior, when you initiate and implode and make it bigger and bigger and bigger, the badder you are, the more awful you are, the more reward there is to it. That business plan is awful, and it's awful to human beings.
1: Yeah.
0: We see it. Forget kids. We see it from adults.
1: Mm-hmm. Yeah, for sure.
0: I mean, it's just a cesspool. And nothing else in your life is a cesspool. I mean, like your actual life. We go to a meeting this morning for the food drive, right? Not a cesspool.
1: No.
0: It's 16, 17 people sitting around a room trying to do something good for somebody. You know, after that, we've got a meeting about another thing. It's like the rest of your day isn't a cesspool. I would just think I'm just discounting the insurmountable greed that they just don't care about anything at all to make as much money as they can. That's hard for me to understand.
1: It's the oil industry.
0: I'm not saying it's
1: diamond
0: unique.
1: Diamond industry.
0: But this is in the oil industry, the diamond industry. You're not accessing it 9 years old and being corrupted and having people, make you feel awful and drive you down. We got to take a break. News is next. Stay tuned.
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6: This is RJ Crace with your stories. Now. New rules are coming for electric bikes and scooters in Illinois. The governor has signed legislation establishing statewide regulations for so-called micro-mobility devices, including age requirements, speed limits, and where they can be operated. The law creates new rules for high-speed e-bikes, including licensing, insurance, and registration requirements. Low-speed e-bike and scooter riders will also face age restrictions. It all takes effect January 1st. Illinois has confirmed the state's first human case of West Nile virus for this year. The state health department says it comes from Piatt County with three more probable cases in northern Illinois. West Nile is spread via mosquito bites. Most people have no symptoms, but about one in five may develop a fever, headache, and body aches. In rare cases, the virus can cause serious illness or death. IDPH recommends eliminating standing water, using bug repellent, and long sleeves and pants outdoors. More at nowdecatur.com.
14: A rising death toll in the Himalayas and a scramble to find the missing. I'm Carmen Roberts, Fox News. Tsunami-like floods struck Nepal and Tibet, killing at least 353 people, with more than 1,300 missing, including at least 65 tourists from America. The floods have destroyed roads and bridges, making search and rescue extremely difficult.
15: We've been able to access some of the affected areas where there are many, many traumatized people, but unfortunately, some of the areas can only be reached by helicopter.
14: Red Cross Nepal Chief David Fisher on Fox News. Geologists say that a partial collapse of a Himalayan glacier probably sparked the massive and incredibly quick-moving wall of water that decimated communities.
16: Initially, the U.S. Geological Survey reported an earthquake in the area minutes before the flash flood, but the USGS now believes it was a powerful landslide that struck. One theory, part of a glacier broke off, triggering an avalanche of ice and rock, which in turn caused the flood. The Red Cross says at least 10,000 families have lost their homes.
14: Fox's Jeff Paul in London. And now officials in Nepal fear a rising lake could spill over and cause more devastating flooding. Closing arguments will begin this morning in the trial of Lindsay Clancy, a Massachusetts woman who claims that postpartum psychosis caused her to kill her children.
17: Lindsay Clancy's defense lawyer, Kevin Reddington, explained while walking out of court what he hopes to accomplish and communicate with the jury.
18: She's just such a marvelous, sweet, innocent person.
17: But the prosecution is expected to convey that Clancy knew what she was doing when she strangled and killed her three young children.
14: Fox's Nate Foy in Plymouth, Mass. The Coast Guard says it seized more than 7,000 pounds of cocaine from a suspected smuggling boat off of Puerto Rico. America's listening to Fox News.
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14: Iranian government officials are meeting with other leaders in the region as U.S. ramps up economic pressure in the ongoing conflict.
21: The Qatari prime minister is in Tehran today for meetings with Iranian officials. He is focused on exploring avenues for de-escalation, according to the Qatari foreign ministry. We do know this comes as President Trump told Al Jazeera, quote, the U.S. is achieving a very big victory, but the war will continue for as long as necessary. Another report crossed today of an oil tanker being hit with an unknown projectile in the Strait of Hormuz earlier this week. The International Waterway remains a location of tension as the region and the U.S. is still overseeing vessels through the southern route. Still, the IRGC warned Wednesday that the strait would not be opened until the United States accepts Iranian demands.
14: Fox's Trey Yangston, Tel Aviv. A Rhode Island man is dead after allegedly stealing a rare luxury sailboat from a marina in New Jersey. Police in Newport, Rhode Island say the 27-year-old Brendan Norris died aboard aboard the boat in a shootout yesterday with officers. One officer was wounded but has been released from the hospital. In California, Newport Beach is banning synthetic herbicides on all 17 of its athletic fields over concerns of a rare childhood cancer cluster.
3: At least six children and teens have been diagnosed with Ewing sarcoma in the community since 2013, though officials have not established a link between the cancers and pesticides. But even without the definitive link, Newport Beach says they will now instead use organic treatments, mechanical weed removal, and new sod every 3 to 5 years. Newport Beach's decision is part of a wider Orange County shift away from chemical weed control. The change expected to increase annual costs by up to $102,000, representing a 5 to 10% budget increase. Ted Lindner, Fox News.
14: And I'm Carmen Roberts, and this is Fox News.
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2: Good Thursday morning, everybody. We're going to see a lot of sunshine today here in Central Illinois. Look for temperatures to climb up into the mid-80s. A mostly clear sky, pleasant overnight tonight. Lows drop down to 61. A lot of sunshine, 83 on Friday. We're going to start to warm things up over the weekend. Mostly sunny, 85 on Saturday. Even warmer, we're back in the low 90s with sunshine on Sunday. I'm meteorologist J.C. Fultz. Have a great day, everyone.
0: Good morning and welcome to the Thursday edition of Byers & Company. 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
0: Good morning and welcome. We're back here on a beautiful Thursday morning in downtown Decatur. Paul Osborne, the former mayor of Decatur, publisher of the Decatur Tribune in studios with us here today. I kid you not, and this is the absolute truth, there is a potential tropical storm brewing this week into the end of this week, and chosen 30 years ago the names Hurricane Dolly or Tropical Storm Dolly might be a thing this week.
22: Isn't that credible? Yeah.
0: I mean, what are the odds? What are the odds?
22: Yeah.
0: But 30 years ago or more, Porter Wagner, who is a really not likable guy in the career of Dolly Parton, if you go back to the beginning, there's a fascinating documentary about that because he introduced her to the world on the Porter Wagner Show in 1967, so a year after I was born, and she became part of a duo with him, he was Mr. Grand Old Opry and everything you would expect about a dude that age from that time, creepy as all get out, and rode the popularity of her until she dumped him and became a global sensation. But when they were in that sort of thing, they played Kirkland Fine Arts Center.
22: Well, it was Griswold, actually.
0: Or Griswold.
22: Yeah, and I was there. It was early 1970s, so I hadn't had the paper too long, so I was kind of enthralled with like being able to go in and in the locker rooms and that and the dressing rooms and I remember, you know, going to there, and in fact the crowd was all sitting in bleachers on one side, and then they played on the gym floor, you know, the band Dolly. I'd never really ever heard of her at that point because I had heard of Porter Wagner, and so I really went in before the show to interview Porter Wagner, and he was nice enough. Dolly was standing kind of behind him where he wanted her.
0: Of course.
22: Yeah, and I think I shot some photos of her kind of standing behind him, and I thought, wow, you know, that's been over 50 years ago. And Greg Spain, he was there too, and he shot a photo and send it to
0: how
22: me.
0: How old was Greg Spain?
22: Two. I don't know. He was a kid with a camera. But it's just like, I think, wow, that didn't seem that long ago. But the funny part was the audience, you know, they applauded Porter Wagoner. They liked him. But when he introduced Dolly, she got a bigger hand than he did. And I'm sure he kind of resented
0: part of the problem with Porter, I think.
22: Yeah.
0: That's fantastic. So those pictures are going to go in the Tribune next week?
22: If I can find them. Yeah. I have one, but I can, but there's some. But it always impressed me that she did not try to grab the limelight. She kind of stood there and listened to him, and, you know, and made a few comments, which a really sweet person, even at that time. The impression I had of her with a few words that she said was, she is such a nice person, and she just remained that her whole life.
0: Yeah, I love all the mean people who are enamored with how kind she was these yeah. days. But yeah, that's crazy. Spain.
22: Yeah.
0: I want to see the pics of Greg, Porter Wagoner, and Dolly Parton. That's pretty amazing. We have a lot to get to here today, and I know you have the story in the Tribune about the presentation on data centers, which is going to be, Monday, August 31st?
22: 31st,
0: At the Decatur Civic Center. The public is invited. You can find the full story on our website or Decatur Tribune. What are you hearing? What's your take on this? You know, I know you write about it quite extensively in the City Beat column today. What do you think?
22: Well, I think it's important to have this this meeting and give the public a chance to hear what's going on. I think the worst thing that can happen when you start talking about data centers is to kind of keep the public in the dark about what's going on. So if there are answers or questions that are answered there, that's going to help. We have the group, you know, that's opposing the data centers now. After this meeting, you know, they'll either be more solidified in their position or maybe they will modify their position. I don't know, but it's really important to have transparency. And I did talk to Congresswoman Nikki Baczynski at length at the Tribune for a future article this week. And two of the subjects were the data centers, which is causing problems all over as far as controversy in that, and the United States Postal Service. But on the data centers, a couple of things that she raised was that she felt it was important there be transparency, that people know what's going on. And she was a little concerned about what that would do to utility rates for local citizens.
0: I think there's right off the bat legitimate concerns you can break down into a number of categories, right? The argument about transparency, I get, you know, although she will go to Washington, D.C., where there's very little of it about anything.
22: That's why it's important.
0: It is. Yeah. Yes, I get it. When I did see the list of people who were, you know, on this committee, the CVAC, there's one elected official with all that, whatever. But these are citizens. I mean, you know, these are people that I know and trust to be good people that are looking at this. I don't know what they're going to present. There was supposed to be a document that comes out before the meeting on Monday. I have not as yet received that. Have you?
22: No, okay. No, I haven't. And I think also, you know, the names on there, Dwayne Nolan and the other names, I think we have a representative from the city of Decatur that's on.
0: And Mount Zion.
22: Yeah. And I think it's important. I don't know to what extent, you know, that they're involved in this, except maybe they feel it's important that the transparency be there, the meeting be held. I don't know if they're all going to speak
0: in
22: favor.
0: I don't know either. And we look forward to the report. And I don't want to speculate on what the report is because I don't know. And I don't know if there's completely wrong answers or completely right answers. I mean, I think it's okay to question this thing on all sides.
22: Well, yeah, and I think this is a critical move one way or the other for Macon County, for the city of Decatur. And so I think it's really important we have all the facts, we know what's going on, and then make the judgment to either support or say, listen, we still have serious questions that need to be alleviated here and answered. And so,
0: and I think you put on top of that everybody's sensitivity to what everything costs right now already. You know, your power bill, your water bill, all the other things that could be impacted by this. I completely understand.
22: Yeah. Now you're talking about our resources. You're talking about a community. You know, you mentioned, you know, not only power and that, you're talking about our water. You know, how much water these data centers use a tremendous amount of, you know, of water. And I don't know that they're talking about some can recycle it now and not use so much. But those are things we don't know. And they need to be answered. And then we have the clear picture of what we have.
0: Yeah, you'll have some answers. But all of these things are individual projects. And you know, we're lumping everything all in the same thing, including Broadwing and everything else, which is it's okay to question whatever. But you can't. We have to be individual in the conversations about specific projects.
22: Yeah, and I think that's sometimes, I think when something's opposed, other things get lumped into it, you know, or to make a point in that. And we talk about transparency. I think you need to focus on really the critical issues, separate those that aren't involved in this, and then learn how this is going to impact if we do get a data center or go after one, how it's going to impact our area. And there are other areas you know, where these have gone in that the people say the constant hum that they hear. That's a legitimate complaint, I think.
0: I get it. And I think with everything new, I mean, we had some of these same fights about windmills.

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1: Tell you whatever you want to hear and lie right to your face. So you got to do both. We'll see. So that's Monday night. If we get that, you know, my assumption, and I hope I'm wrong, is they're going to like dump it Friday afternoon.
2: Yeah.
1: There's a reason why you do those kind of things sometimes.
2: Friday afternoon's dump time, yeah. Right? On news releases, they don't want too many people to read, usually.
1: I literally, the open rate in a newsroom on a Friday afternoon of email is like 0.5%. So, you know, there's a reason why Fridays. Now, maybe that's not the case. Maybe we'll get it right after the show today. Who knows?
2: Since you mentioned it, we might.
1: Oh, yeah. I know. I just and hope Jerry can send it and we actually get it because there were some server problems.
2: Yeah. Yeah, that's right.
1: So there you have it.
2: Okay.
1: All right. We'll have more to talk about next week. And I can't wait to see the Dolly Parton pictures.
2: Yeah.
1: What else is going on in your world? Does Labor Day seem late this year? Like, I feel like they should be this weekend.
2: Yeah, it is a little late, I think, because I'm right. Usually it's about the first Monday, and I think because
1: it's August 31st, just rolls, yeah.
2: Yeah, so it threw it off a week.
1: They do a big parade in downtown, which they do a nice job of. I mean, it's well attended. The participation's pretty big. And then they do a really nice deal in Fairview Park where they give away a lot of money and hand out a lot of checks. It's a nice day.
2: Yeah, it really is. It's a day where you really not only celebrate labor and all their contributions, but also what they do for other people and how they're helping other people. So it's kind of a day that goes both ways. You honor them, and then they help others on that same day.
1: Yeah, it's also one of those things that a good thing that came out of some controversy, over the years. You go back and look at the history. I don't feel like recounting all of it, but there was some friction and a split, but they've turned that into a positive thing. And so Monday after the parade, they have a big lunch and a gathering in Fairview Park, hundreds of people, and then they hand out the big checks.
2: Yeah, and I think we've seen that evolve over the years, and not really only with labor, but also with we've talked before with the park district and the city of Decatur cooperating. And I think that's what really has moved us forward, that we've kind of set aside some of the differences or the turf wars and that, and we've come together. And when we come together, projects get done. They get created and they get done because you have a force behind you. And I think we cannot lose sight of that, as a city or as a county, that we're stronger together than we are our little individual, kingdoms or fiefdoms.
1: Yeah, and that seems like pretty to think so, right?
2: Yeah.
1: Come together for common causes. I did read Alexi Janulis yesterday, and I don't know all the details of this, but new rules governing who can use electronic bikes and scooters, including where and how fast they go, will go into effect next year after Governor J.B. Pritzker signed a bill into law, Senate Bill 3484, which establishes regulations on micromobility transportation. I've not heard that term before, that includes age requirements, speed limits, and rules on where they can be operated. And the bill will take effect January 1. I have talked to the Decatur Police Department. We happened to be at a luncheon and sitting at the same table with several of them. This stuff is getting so inexpensive that even when the police confiscate it, it's no big deal to just go out and buy another one. But I watched a kid blow through the red light on El Dorado and Maine, mm-hmm. Coming down here, jump right onto a sidewalk where there were people coming out of a shop, and then blow through another red light in front of cars to the left, going probably 20 miles an hour. You've got this in the rural areas with these gators and other carts and kind of things like this, but there's like, what's legal, what's not? I don't know.
2: Yeah, and I've never seen it as bad as it is this year. I just, downtown around the post office, you say they're on the sidewalk, and someone step out of one of these buildings and one of those going by, it could be some serious injury or worse. And something really had to be done about this because, and as you say, it just seems like I think that some of those can reach top speeds of 30 miles per hour.
1: Fast enough to where you have to have the same consideration you do driving a car or anything else. Now, the Municipal League was behind this legislation, as was law enforcement groups as well. The CEO, Brad Cole, said a statewide framework gives communities greater consistency while providing local officials.

0: schools and law enforcement with clear guidance. Now, I don't know what all this entails, and we'll see. The press release was sent out yesterday by Alexi Janulis, who's in charge of, you know, I got to renew my license. My plates are up. I mean, I got to jump through all my hoops to drive on the streets.
1: Yeah. You think you'll make it?
0: No, I'm saying that's part of me. As a taxpayer and a person who wants to drive a car, I have to have a license and I have to go through the things that I have to do to be a legal driver. Well, why not somebody else going 30 miles an hour?
1: Yeah, and not only that, you're not driving on the sidewalk either.
0: No, hopefully.
1: Yeah.
0: Hopefully.
1: And, I think it's time, past time probably for some regulation here, because I don't know who's writing these. I don't, many times I don't know how old they are. They don't even look old enough.
0: So this new tier of regulations for high-speed e-bikes, which have electric motors that can go up to 30 miles an hour. Those would be regulated similarly to motorcycles and require users to have a driver's license, insurance, and an ownership title, just like everyone else has to have as owner of a vehicle.
1: I see nothing wrong with that at all.
0: They must also be driven on roads.
1: Yeah. Yeah, that's really important.
0: And really I think probably obey traffic laws, like red means stop.
1: Yeah, because a lot of them I see are not doing any of that. You know, they're just riding when and wherever. They don't obey traffic signals. A lot of cars don't do that either, drivers of cars. But at least they're not.
0: That's right. They can lose that license.
1: Yeah.
0: Low-speed e-bikes are already regulated by the state, but the new law creates new tiers that can govern how old a person must be to drive them. Drivers must be 15 years old to operate a Class 1 pedal assist bike, which is different than the other we were talking about. And a Class 2 motor-powered bike that doesn't have to be pedaled. People must be 16 years old to drive a pedal-assist bikes that can travel up to 28 miles an hour. So there's some categories and different ages on the different speed limits. All low-speed e-bikes can be used on streets, bike lanes, path, and trails, but not on sidewalks. So I think... when we've asked the mayor about this in the past and some other people, it's kind of like, I don't know, it was a gray area, but maybe this provides clarity.
1: Yeah, I think it's time. As I mentioned, I've never seen a year that I've seen so many of those bikes around. And it's one thing to be riding a bicycle and that, but it seems like those that are on these scooters, not all of them, but several that I've seen, would just shoot through an intersection with cars coming.
0: Is there a different age, Nick, do you know, for a motorcycle license than for an automobile license?
2: I don't think so.
0: I think it's 16, right? Mm-hmm. So that seems to be kind of what they've laid out as far as, in fairness to everybody else. Okay.
1: You're driving on a highway. Yeah. You're driving on a road.
0: But yeah. I'm going to say that most of these folks are not driving with a driver's license or insurance or a licensed, vehicle that they're on.
1: Well, also, how about those that lose their driver's license and they get on the bike? Yeah. So they're, they're driving.
0: Paul, I came to work one morning. It had to be like spring or fall because it was really dark on my way in. And I came on the off-ramp off of Lakeshore Drive to hit 51. And there was a guy in the middle lane, full-on wheelchair.
2: Mobility scooter, yep.
0: Literally, going down the middle lane of 51.
1: Wow.
0: In the dark.
1: Wow.
0: So
1: what do you say to that?
0: I thought I was hallucinating. I was just like, what is that? So there's always going to be people that obey the laws, thankfully, most of us. Then there's people who are going to break the law, but at least this puts some consistency of the law across the different categories and doesn't just, and probably gives law enforcement,
1: it's a good move. I think it's a good move.
0: Janulis probably be the mayor of Chicago, don't you think?
1: Yeah. Yeah, he's done a great job. He's made a lot of changes, a lot of positive changes that needed to be made over a long period of time. And I know you go to get your driver's license renewed most of the time. You can just do it online. If you have to go for a driver's test, you call for an appointment. You don't wait.
0: I know. They send me literally when sticker renewal comes around, I get pay it by email and I get it in 2 days, delivered to my home. Now, in fairness to Alexi Janulis, he took over an office that had not changed for 4 or 5 decades. All he had to do to be successful is come in and not say anything negative about Jesse White because he's beloved.
1: Oh, yeah.
0: But just fix everything Jesse White didn't fix for about 40 years.
1: Well, sometimes, too, I think when a person's in office for a long time and it seems to be working the way it is, you don't change. It takes somebody new to come in because people are expecting it.
0: I love that there's a guy, a Republican, that is running for that office already, and he's complaining that, well, you need more face-to-face service. It's like I said, no one. Anywho, but that's going to be interesting to see what happens up there, because you got Mendoza, you've got the current mayor, and that's going to be a doozy. We'll see. I want to leave us, and we got to get to a break here, but I teased this the other day. We didn't get to it. But was it Alaska where there was a Senator Dan Sullivan, who endorsed, a guy running named Dan Sullivan, who was running against an opponent named Dan Sullivan? They all three had the same names. Well, can you imagine the confusion?
1: Yeah. The person you endorse is going to win, Dan Sullivan.
0: Yes. But when it gets to Dan A versus Dan G, you know, on the ballot, can you?
1: Yeah, we have it easy here.
0: I don't think I've ever seen that.
1: I haven't either.
0: Well, look up the Sullivans. And you know what? Dan Sullivan won.
1: How surprising.
0: I don't know which party.
1: Another Dan Sullivan won the recount, right?
0: Yeah, we'll see. Listen, Paul, we appreciate it. And we will see you next week. Keep up the great job. You can go to DecaturTribune.com. 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JC's got your 3-day forecast. We'll be back with more right after this.
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3: Good Thursday morning, everybody. We're going to see a lot of sunshine today here in central Illinois. Look for temperatures to climb up into the mid-80s. A mostly clear sky, pleasant overnight tonight. Lows drop down to 61. A lot of sunshine, 83 on Friday. We're going to start to warm things up over the weekend. Mostly sunny, 85 on Saturday. Even warmer, we're back in the low 90s with sunshine on Sunday. I'm meteorologist J.C. Foltz. Have a great day, everyone.
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8: This is RJ Crace with your stories now. New rules are coming for electric bikes and scooters in Illinois. The governor has signed legislation establishing statewide regulations for so-called micro-mobility devices, including age requirements, speed limits, and where they can be operated. The law creates new rules for high-speed e-bikes, including licensing, insurance, and registration requirements. Low-speed e-bike and scooter riders will also face age restrictions. It all takes effect January 1st. Illinois has confirmed the state's first human case of West Nile virus for this year. The state health department says it comes from Piatt County, with three more probable cases in northern Illinois. West Nile is spread via mosquito bites. Most people have no symptoms, but about one in five may develop a fever, headache, and body aches. In rare cases, the virus can cause serious illness or death. IDPH recommends eliminating standing water, using bug repellent, and long sleeves and pants outdoors. More at nowdecatur.com.
9: News. I'm Deborah Valentine. Closing arguments are expected to take place today in the triple murder trial of Lindsay Clancy in Massachusetts. She's a woman accused of strangling her three children to death. Fox's Molly Line reports.
10: The defense says Clancy should not be held criminally responsible, that she was overmedicated, suffered from postpartum psychosis, and was obeying a voice commanding her to commit the killings.
9: The prosecution claims Clancy acted rationally and intentionally. The death toll following catastrophic flooding at the China-Nepal border has climbed to at least 353 people killed. Fox's Katie Byrne has more.
11: According to the Nepal Tourism Board, 65 Americans are among more than 600 tourists that are still unaccounted for.
9: Over 1,000 people remain missing. Officials say several hundred bodies have been recovered. America's listening to Fox News.
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3: Good Thursday morning, everybody. We're going to see a lot of sunshine today here in central Illinois. Look for temperatures to climb up into the mid-80s. A mostly clear sky, pleasant overnight tonight. Lows drop down to 61. A lot of sunshine, 83 on Friday. We're going to start to warm things up over the weekend. Mostly sunny, 85 on Saturday. Even warmer, we're back in the low 90s with sunshine on Sunday. I'm meteorologist J.C. Pultz. Have a great day, everyone.
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0: Each and every weekday morning, we check in with Mark Tupper and Tupper on Sports. All right, it's all Illini today. Let's start with basketball.
15: Well, one of the dangers about international recruiting in the Illini men's basketball recruiting strategy is travel. And, you know, if you get a kid from Iowa, going back and forth from Iowa to Illinois is easy. But that's not always the case when you're trying to go back and forth between Illinois and Croatia, as Brad Underwood is finding out this week. The Ivasic twins returned home to Croatia during the recent semester break, and Zvonimir was able to fly back to the University of Illinois. His brother Tomislav has not been able to return and is kind of hung up back home due to a visa issue. Brad Underwood was at the Illini Rebounders Club, but Lou Henson golf outing yesterday, and said that Tommy Ivasic is working with his embassy. And at this point, they don't sound too concerned. I suppose if this lingered for a little while, they'd get pretty concerned. Big Z Zvonimir returned, but is dealing with a what Brad described as a minor hand injury. The good news is we're not yet to September, and Illinois doesn't open its season until November the 2nd. So if the hand injury is indeed minor, there's plenty of time to get him ready. You know, we talked before about the concerns about these guys flying home during a semester break. But we framed that original discussion around the plan for the Ivicic brothers to bring Jake Davis with them to see if they could find him a Croatian bride. And I have never heard if any of that actually materialized. Goodness, I kind of hope not. But I think the original plan was that they were going to then do a little side trip over to Montenegro and hook up with David Mirkovic. But then he had the foot injury and the surgery, and I believe he never returned home. He remained in Champaign to keep his rehab on track. So one can get home, one can't get home, one's hurt. Never as easy as you would like it to be, that's for sure.
0: All right, we'll do a little Illini football on the other side of the break. 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
0: 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All right, Cat steps up for a big deal.
15: Cat does step up, and Illinois has a new partnership with Caterpillar. Obviously, the cost of college athletics was rising. You know, we've talked about name, image, likeness. We talked about facilities upgrades. I think you have to include coaching salaries in there. The push is on to bring more revenue into the program. That's why you get naming rights like East Memorial Stadium or State Farm Center. That's why you have jersey patches like for Busey Bank. And now you will have a Cat logo on the 25-yard line at East Memorial Stadium. And we'll also see some signage on the Monster video board that will debut for football on September the 3rd, which is a week from tonight. And so, I mean, if you look at any of the pro leagues, you're seeing the exact same thing, jersey patches, signage everywhere, every stadium. We were all offended the first time we saw any kind of a signage at a major league ballpark, and now it's hard to find a square inch that doesn't have signage on it. You guys were talking about the age of college athletes, and I was reminded that a couple years ago Illinois had a punter who I believe he was 31 when he wrapped up at Illinois, and his story was he was Australian, graduated from high school, went into the military, and then went from the military into the some police endeavor, and like a lot of the Australian guys, played Australian rules football. He was a talented kicker. He was spotted by this group over there called Pro Kick Australia, and they find and develop kickers and teach them the American punting game and then try to hook them up with scholarships. And that's how he ended up at Illinois. And I think he was 29 when he arrived and 31 when he left. So there's different stories behind some of these guys. Hey, tonight, Sport Talk will be on from 5 to 6. I think it's just Scott Chapman and I. Tim Kaine's back in Minnesota for a little vacation. So we'll be in the studio talking about all kinds of things as football gets very, very close with the Illini, as I said, opening up a week from tonight.
0: There you go. We look forward to it, Mark. And if you can't join the boys live, you can also get the podcast right after the show this evening. And, of course, you can check out the Tupper on Sports segment each and every weekday here at Byers & Company. We have, man, back on the other side of the break here, it's week two, high school sports. You know, we're going to blink. And it's going to be like week eight, just the way life rolls. But we'll give you the rundown, the pregame show, the game of the week, the end of night, Boomtown, Friday Night Live. Tell you all about that on the other side of the break, as well as checking in with Debbie Bogle a little later in the program. They're doing such amazing work in the community, and more exciting stuff to come. Very, very, very excited about all the things that are percolating behind the scenes. I did see, quickly before we leave, that the Fever Sky game on Amazon reached NBA level viewers over the weekend.
2: That's awesome.
0: Yeah. I mean, almost identical.
2: Yeah.
0: They've not been on Amazon that long. And I know there's like that rivalry has been kind of a rivalry, even though Angel Reese now plays for the Dream. But that's 1.7, whatever it was, million that was what the NBA averages. So I thought, okay, all this noise, still a lot of people watching basketball.
2: That's great. Love it.
0: And it's not driving it the other way, because if you just listen to the surface of all that, it feels kind of like a lot of drama. But people are digging it. All right. We have literally, by the way, I saw in the rest of that story about the electric scooters that there are some that can reach the speed of 50 miles per hour.
2: Yeah.
0: I don't know. Will this do anything?
2: Yeah.
0: Okay.
2: Yeah,
0: it's good. New legislation, mm-hmm. Just making it uniform across the state.
2: Yeah, I think it's absolutely great. I mean, now you have some reason to be able to do a thing versus, I mean, it's very clear cut. Hey, you know the rules. Hey, also, it's an opportunity for citizens to do the right thing. I'm pulling you over. Did you not know you need to have a license plate for this kind of device? Go get it. Here's your ticket. Go get it taken care of.
0: Yeah.
2: Maybe talk to the state's attorney after the fact.
0: Yeah. Well, the story's on nowdecatur.com if you want to check it out. There's different categories and classifications, but it is crystal clear on what the rules are.
2: Yeah.
0: Which before this, I don't think we had.
2: No, and I think everybody got caught up in the fact that these devices look so different. I mean, and they have different technologies, different speeds, different sizes. They could be one wheel, two wheel, five wheels, six wheels. I mean, you name it. There's every configuration. And I think people start to go, well, what about this? And finally, they're just like, look, we're going to kind of base it on size and speed and age. I mean, yeah. Like, so.
0: But the idea that you now have to have a driver's license, you have to have insurance. You have to have an ownership title and register the vehicle with the state, which is what everybody else on the road has to do.
2: Yeah, because if you get in an accident with them, the rules are not the same until this goes into effect. You know, you don't have the same assumed protections. Now, not everybody has insurance or follows the rules, but by and large, in theory, the way it's supposed to.
0: But there's punishment if you don't do that. Yeah. You know, so I look, I'm not asking for extra or, you know, people can't do this. It's just they should have to follow the same rules I have to follow to be on the road.
2: Yeah.
0: Not just me, everyone.
2: I'd like to see if there's anything where in going the opposite way, which is kind of a weird way of thinking, like, can I take a scooter that I have my license plates for and I've done all that, but it can only get up to like 32 miles an hour? Can I really hold up the highway?
0: I wouldn't think so.
2: Yeah, that's what I'm curious to see what the high end.
0: This story's rather lengthy, and there's a lot of details in it on nowdecatur.com. And by the way, kids are getting killed on these things too. I mean, it's not just the danger to you or the fairness or you know.
2: Oh, that's the number one thing is that it's just not safe.
0: 16-year-old in Chicago lost control, hit by a semi truck in a busy area. Two other teens were killed in accidents on e-scooters. Now, does this apply to and it's all electric vehicles. So I'm assuming like the golf carts we've talked about or the other things that, you know, where those young kids were killed in that, you know, blown through the corn stop sign and hit by a truck. I don't know.
2: Say for sure, but that the language that I read implied that's sort of the idea here is that we're going to try to control what sort of motorized vehicles are on the roadways.
0: And then just like the conversation about social media too, though, if parents aren't enforcing that or, you know, doing the right thing, there ought to be repercussions for that too.
2: Mm-hmm.
0: Because that's what I think happens a lot of times out in the countryside of things is that it may be gas powered, you know, and you're out doing that without a driver's license or being a certain age. And there are laws on the books about all that.
2: Yeah.
0: All right. Well, anyway.
2: I'll look into that a little more. And see if I can get
0: I'm just curious. There's a full story on nowdecatur.com if you're just joining us. And this will go into effect January 1st. But new Illinois establishing rules for electronic bikes and scooters and all those things that we've seen such a proliferation of over the last few years. And, okay, I don't want to punish them more, but it ought to be equal.
2: And safer.
0: Mm-hmm. For sure. All right. We'll take a break. Time now for the Marquee Coffee Break. Introduced our new doctor. She was in the other day. She's a huge coffee fan. Yesterday. And she's only been at DMH for a few weeks, moved over from Springfield to be here. She's great. A lot of personality. If you missed the podcast, check it out. She's a huge coffee person. I said, well, walk down to the kitchen with me. Set her up with a cup of Marquis Ethiopian. And she's like, that is good coffee. And she knows. You can have that same experience. It's your place of business. I don't care what size you are, whether you're just doing it for your employees or you're taking care of your customer base or both. Here's the best step, the best way to start the conversation. Give them a call at 217-429-JAVA. Have them come out and meet with you. They'll bring samples. DJ and his crew will take care of you, right? It's good. Just call them today, 217-429-JAVA. We'll be back.
3: Good Thursday morning, everybody. We're going to see a lot of sunshine today here in central Illinois. Look for temperatures to climb up into the mid-80s. A mostly clear sky, pleasant overnight tonight. Lows drop down to 61. A lot of sunshine, 83 on Friday. We're going to start to warm things up over the weekend. Mostly sunny, 85 on Saturday. Even warmer, we're back in the low 90s with sunshine on Sunday. I'm meteorologist J.C. Fultz. Have a great day, everyone.
17: Ladies and gentlemen, welcome to, yeah, That's a Pepper Thing, where we decide if the way people enjoy Dr. Pepper is truly a Pepper Thing. Starting off big, we've got Cynthia, who gathers her whole family to count down from 23 before she opens a can. It's about anticipation, people. Yeah, that's a Pepper Thing. Over now to Max, who's taking his Dr. Pepper on a lovely walk around the block before drinking it. He calls it bonding time. Whatever you say, Max, we say, yeah, that's definitely a Pepper Thing. 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
0: Good morning and welcome. We're back here on a Thursday getting ready for sports. Man, high school football week two. We got the first Illini home football game next Thursday. We'll be giving away tickets to the game and tailgate passes, so make sure you tune in starting Monday morning for that. And I think today is our last day for the final concert giveaway this weekend at the Devon Lakeshore Amphitheater. If you go to nowdecatur.com and just click on the link there at the bottom for the Hot 25, you will see the box says code words, very simple to find. Let me pull it up here. Yeah, the last one, One Night in Memphis, we're giving away today. So you text Elvis, E-L-V-I-S, to 217-875-1340. And you could be going to the show with a parking pass, courtesy of the Bob Brady Auto Group. And it's Hot Bob, the Hot 25. Okay, 6 o'clock tonight, right, or tomorrow night, excuse me, right here on WSOY. The Boomtown pregame show, presented by Decatur Earth Mover Credit Union. This is a produced version of the Boomtown podcast, previewing all the night's action. So you can tune in and get ready. That's from 6 to 6:50. 6:50 game of the week, and that is the Granite City Warriors, who are 0-1. At the MacArthur Generals, who are 1-0, presented by Refreshment Services Pepsi of Decatur, Land of Lincoln Credit Union, and ADM Trucking. That's Brett Zerfowski on the play-by-play. T-Mac, Anthony McLean on the color. And MacArthur looks to take care of business and start season 2-0 against Granite City program that hasn't won in a few years.
2: That's exciting.
0: Yeah.
2: Yeah, that's a good football team. Good program. Good school. Good principal. Good kids.
0: And you've got halftime and then the end of night Boomtown Friday Night Live after the game on WDZ. So you can flip around if you're out and about. You know, you can do that right in within your app. You can listen to any of the stations. But Eric Lee and Luke Hiley will bring you the live show after the game there on WDZ or the NowDecatur.com app. So week two already.
2: That's awesome. I did find some stuff about that bill. I'll tell you in a second. Just a quick reminder. August 29th, which is, I believe, Saturday.
0: Yeah.
2: Operation Obstacle is going on with the Cars and Coffee. We'll be out at Richland on the 29th. There's only three opportunities to get involved in Cars and Coffee. This one being the last in the month of August. Then we got Paw Print Ministries in September and the Raptor Center in October. But October or August 29th.
0: Wow. I just flew by.
2: Yeah. And then for the e-bike stuff, I think that the bigger the golf carts, the ATVs, the side by sides, all that are kind of already regulated by motor laws.
0: Most golf carts today are now electric. Yeah. You know, they used to be gas powered back in the day, but most of them are electric. Mm-hmm. But then the other stuff is, you know, gas powered.
2: Sure.
0: You know, everything from, and once again, it also comes down to following the law. You could put all the laws in place. We got people driving stuff out in Mount Zion. Like, no way they're old enough. No way it's legal to be on the road. No way anything.
2: Yeah, exactly right. And this new, here's a couple little things in the new law that's going to come in January. There's already stuff that exists for low speed micro utility vehicles, micro mobility vehicles, but they added new tiers that you're going to have a high speed and a low speed. The high speed are vehicles that can go more than 28 miles per hour, and that's straight up like a car. So that's easy. You understand it, and you're required to only be on the roads. So at this point on, you are a vehicle that is abiding by car, motorcycle, regular. The low speed, they have to stay under 28. They can be motorized skateboards, scooters, you name it, whatever.
0: Pedal assist bikes.
2: Yeah. They have to stay under 28 miles per hour. And in doing so, they can go onto roads that have speed limits up to 35. They could be in bike lanes. If the roads that go faster have bike lanes, they can go on trails and paths and everything like that, and you have to be 16.
0: So, yeah, for anything that travels up to 28 miles per hour, 16 years is the requirement, 16 years old.
2: Yeah, and this will be very helpful for, like, in bigger cities or college campuses. Well,
0: Chicago has those, was it Divvy Bikes or whatever?
2: Yeah, there's all different brands.
0: But, I mean, they have.
2: Champaign has them.
0: Yeah, so, I mean, now just there's
2: laying on just the side of the road.
0: A universal law across the state that, and this is, I guess, what, I don't understand why it took so long, you know, to do this. Like, it feels like when we govern, we're like way behind, like, society as a whole. Like, these have been around for a while, and it should have been easy to classify based on speeds and what everybody else is already doing. We're already operating on the roads.
2: Well, I think it probably comes down to the slowness of government, first of all. But second of all, it was hey, the kid down the street had a scooter.
0: Yeah.
2: Now it's, hey, there are companies that are tech startups that are dropping 150 scooters on the campus of Champaign. What are we going to do about this?
0: Yeah.
2: How are we going to make money off it?
0: Well, that.
2: But how are we going to regulate it?
0: You get some high, you know, media cases where people get killed and, you know, and then it's like, do your job. I mean, this shouldn't be hard.
2: Yeah. One thing I didn't see that I was kind of surprised was the ones that are going to be 28 and up, like any requirements for, like, blinkers or stuff like that? Like, are you going to, and maintenance and the like? I wonder, that'll probably evolve, but this seems like a pretty measured and well thought out. And I think it was passed unanimously bipartisan.
0: Oh, yeah, with bipartisan support. That's so exactly
2: unanimous.
0: Right. Was it unanimous?
2: I think so.
0: That's hardly ever the case, but I hope so, that we could all agree, keep kids safe, keep everybody else safe.
2: Yeah.
0: And if you're going to be out on the road, you got to follow the rules like everybody else.
2: Yeah, sure. Nobody's saying don't scoot.
0: Yeah. Just get insurance and a license like we have to.
2: Or do it in your driveway.
0: Yeah, exactly. Not somebody else's driveway. I did want to tell you quickly, I found the information on the Marching Illini concert, their time-honored tradition. So you were correct. They've done this before at the State Farm Center that wraps up homecoming week over there.
2: Oh, yeah, that's exactly what it was.
0: So on Sunday, October 4th, which would be 2 days after our food drive, presented by WCIA 3, you can go see them in concert at the State Farm Center. So the little glimpses you get, you know, before the game and during the game, you get a whole show.
2: In fact, I think I now remember the context, and this might help you. I think it had to do with a concert that was being planned that had to possibly be picked a different date because they had that one locked up.
0: Yeah.
2: Remember that?
0: It's $17.50 is your concert ticket price.
2: Good deal.
0: Doors open at 2 o'clock. The show is at 3 on October 4th. So I've never been to that person. I've seen them, you know, they come through our tailgate party. They're amazing to watch. But I've never seen an entire show. I think it'll be great.
2: It's great sound.
0: All right, let's do this. What time is it? Oh, no, I'll just go ahead and take it up the top of the hour. We've got, man, Lindsay's been adding calendar invites, like after calendar invites after calendar invites. We are going to be out on the road so much. We're coming up on the actual 30th anniversary of the show.
2: When is it?
0: September 17th, I believe. I need to check that. I think that that's the date, going all the way back to 1996, which is like a lifetime ago. When you think about where we are today versus, has there been a 30-year period where life changed as much?
2: No, not in the world. Maybe that segment of World War II, you would think we kind of reshuffled the entire deck of the world. But in
0: but
2: terms
0: everybody
2: of
0: was
2: like,
0: still doing the same thing when they came back. I mean, like your day-to-day life. Yes, altering, history-altering events that transpired.
2: This is post-internet. I mean, the internet came out like 91, 92 or whatever. But by
0: when was
2: these
0: it,
2: 30 years.
0: When was it widespread?
2: I think it was commercial in like 92. I was in high school, and we were getting it in 95, 96. We were a little ahead of the curve. I would say safely by 99, 2000.
0: I know
2: pretty much on board.
0: I had it in studios, maybe not at the very beginning, but pretty soon after.
2: Yeah.
0: Like, because we had an old DOS screen to do like the stuff you would type into me in Google chat. I mean, literally green, like a black screen with the green. It's like it felt like 1950s. But then when we added a PC in there with the internet, it was pretty quick. So I'm going to say it was 96, maybe beginning in 97.
2: Yeah. That makes sense.
0: Crazy.
2: Yeah.
0: 30 years. But we're going to go out on the road and do a lot of cool things and very excited about it. I haven't been to the Staley Museum for a while. I haven't been to the Mueller Museum for a while. Both are treasures in our community, but we're going to be broadcasting there live coming up. We'll give you the full details, tell you how you can participate. We'll take a break for news. Back with more right after this.
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8: This is RJ Crace with your stories now. Attorney General Kwame Raoul has joined a multi-state lawsuit seeking to block the Postal Service from enforcing new rules that seek to restrict who's allowed to cast mail-in ballots. Those rules stem from an executive order from the president that he says is aimed at preventing non-citizens from voting. The suit was filed yesterday in federal court in Massachusetts. It follows a U.S. Supreme Court ruling this past Monday that temporarily allows the Trump administration to proceed with implementing that executive order while a separate legal challenge is pending. Decatur police welcomed three new recruits during a swearing-in yesterday in the city council chambers. The three new patrol officers will start 16 weeks of basic training at the Macon County Law Enforcement Training Center. Then they'll return to DPD for a five-month in-service field training program. You can learn more about a career with DPD at joindecaturpd.com. 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
20: Catholic Catastrophic Himalayan floods leave hundreds dead and well over 1,300 missing. I'm Carmen Roberts, Fox News. Search and rescue teams in Nepal and Tibet are racing to find survivors after massive flooding hit, decimating entire communities.
21: Security camera footage from Nepal shows people on the ground had only seconds to find safety. A wall of water, mud, and debris swept away people, cars, and buses, as well as many buildings that stood in the way.
20: Fox's Jeff Paul. More than 750 foreigners among the missing, including at least 65 Americans in the region that's popular with truckers and religious pilgrims. The USGS believes a powerful landslide triggered the floods.
21: One theory, part of a glacier broke off, triggering an avalanche of ice and rock, which in turn caused those floods. And rescue efforts could not be more difficult. Roads have been buried in mud, and several of those critical bridges were ripped away during those floods.
20: An ICE officer charged with shooting a man and lying about it during the immigration crackdown in Minneapolis is freed. The sheriff of Cameron County, Texas, said in an email that deputies released Christian Castro from a detention center in Brownsville today after a judge refused to order his return to Minnesota. In Massachusetts, closing arguments are expected to get underway shortly in the murder trial of Lindsay Clancy, who strangled her three young children. Clancy claims that she was in the midst of a postpartum psychosis.
22: The key question facing the jury is, should Clancy be criminally responsible? Did prosecutors prove beyond a reasonable doubt that she could appreciate her actions were wrong?
20: Fox's Nate Foy from the courthouse in Plymouth. And jobless claims came in slightly below expectations last week, falling by 4,000 to 203,000, remaining at historic lows as layoffs stay rare. 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
20: A judge suspends court proceedings against a man arrested at a golf course owned by President Trump.
26: A Los Angeles County judge is sending Janine Giantelli to a mental health court and suspending criminal proceedings after an evaluation indicated he was not mentally fit to stand trial. Tayeli, a former U.S. Marine, claimed he worked for the State Department when he was arrested earlier this month at Trump National Golf Course, Los Angeles, when he was being seen wearing an earpiece and taking pictures of the area where President Trump was scheduled to attend a Republican National Committee dinner. Investigators found weapons on Tayeli as well as in his vehicle and home. He also reportedly had writings that included schedules for the First Lady and members of the President's Secret Service detail. Tanya J. Powers, Fox News.
20: Commissioner Roger Goodell says the NFL is looking into whether the 49ers owner Jed York will be punished for violating the league's personal conduct policy.
27: York was arrested in a mobile home park in Ohio after police said he was attempting to pay for sex with a woman he believed to be a prostitute. He was initially charged with engaging in prostitution, but prosecutors amended that to disorderly conduct. TMZ obtained police body cam video of Sunday's arrest.
28: What are you doing there?
29: I'm just driving.
28: You meeting anybody?
29: No.
27: Owners have been previously punished for violating the personal conduct policy. Jim Irsay got 6 games following a guilty plea on driving while impaired. Robert Kraft was investigated but not punished by the league. He was arrested for allegedly paying for sex. Jay Berman, Fox News.
20: Palace officials say Norway's King Harald is in very serious condition after his health deteriorated. The 89-year-old monarch has been hospitalized in Oslo after a bacterial blood infection. Crown Prince Haakon has been serving as regent while his father is hospitalized. I'm Carmen Roberts. This is Fox News.
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3: Good Thursday morning, everybody. We're going to see a lot of sunshine today here in central Illinois. Look for temperatures to climb up into the mid-80s. A mostly clear sky, pleasant overnight tonight. Lows drop down to 61. A lot of sunshine, 83 on Friday. We're going to start to warm things up over the weekend. Mostly sunny, 85 on Saturday. Even warmer, we're back in the low 90s with sunshine on Sunday. I'm meteorologist J.C. Fultz. Have a great day, everyone.
0: Good morning and welcome to the 8 o'clock hour of Byers and Company. We had a couple of other celebrity deaths yesterday that I wanted to get to. We'll visit with Debbie Bogle from the United Way. We got a lot to get to our final hour of this Thursday morning. The company starts now.
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0: Couple of quick things here. Michael texted in this morning wanting to know if we could use Dolly's version of Purple Rain for bump music. I thought, well, maybe we'll wait till Debbie's in because that would be the best of both worlds.
2: It's good. We can do that.
0: All right.
2: As long as I'll find it.
0: Yeah.
2: I'll find it.
0: That gives you some time. Second, not to cause any confusion because someone had asked, Operation Obstacle is not this weekend. The fundraiser Operation Obstacle is this weekend, August 29th, out at Richland Community College. It's one of the off-site Cars and Coffee. I think Operation Obstacle is actually September 19th. Which is the event itself. This is the pre-fundraiser event for the event.
2: Yeah, I should have said that. I'm sorry, but you're 100% right about that.
0: No worries.
2: Thank you.
0: Just want to make sure we were, you know, you can go both.
2: Yeah, you can. Yeah. That's the idea.
0: Yep. Tim Curry passed away.
2: Brutal.
0: Yeah.
2: Like that guy.
0: You know, I grew up with him, you know, because the Rocky Horror Picture Show came out in what, 1978, something like that. So, you know, I was old enough to be in the peripheral of that. He was brilliant, like Saturday Night Live appearances. And for a long time was that kind of thing. And then a little more mainstream and in and around stuff. But it was such a character.
2: Loved him in Clue.
0: Yeah.
2: Loved him as Frankenfurter. Loved him in, man, what was that, Hot Shots, where he said, Wilderness Girls, dressed as the, the Girl Scout. He was just funny. He was socially pretty funny on social media. I'll dig up a couple things he did recently. but just very likable. Another one that stings, he wasn't a treasure the same way that Dolly was, but beloved as an actor.
0: Same age, 80 years old. Yeah. And you don't think of Tim Curry and Dolly Parton on the same timeline, but they absolutely were, right? It just seems like two different universes. And of course, he was in It. You know, he played Pennywise the Clown, you know, in the original, you know, miniseries on TV.
2: Yeah. Oh, yeah. Oh, that's true. Yes.
0: So a lot of success. And evidently, they were in the middle or wrapping up a husband and wife team that are doing it. We're doing a documentary about him. And because she had posted it, I'm so sorry to see that you won't see the finished product. But so you're going to, like, before too long, have a retrospective and a documentary about his life and work, which is, I think, great.
2: Oh, yeah. It's cool. It would have been nice for him to get to enjoy it, but we'll enjoy it for him.
0: Yeah, absolutely. So then there was another very specific. when I was a kid, the Gong Show turned into this huge TV phenomenon.
2: Mm-hmm.
0: Because there just wasn't anything else remotely like it on TV. You had Hollywood Squares, you had like the stuff, right? But the Gong Show was just in and of itself. And there was a woman by the name of J.P. Morgan who was almost a constant judge. And she was notorious for the double entendres and the sort of risque stuff, even got fired from the show for flashing her breast at Chuck Barris. And as a kid, you know, you're trying to figure all this out. She was just like the older lady that was still kind of like, you know. And anyway, she passed away this week at the age of 94.
2: Whoa.
0: And she was you just felt like you shouldn't be watching it, or that was old or too naughty or whatever. She was a spice on that show.
2: Yeah.
0: That you're at like 9, 10 years old. You're like, I don't even know what to think about this. But she always stuck out at me. And I saw the name because it was spelled. We had a J.P. Morgan. It was a celebrity name, but it's spelled J-A-Y-E, the initial P, that. Morgan. The body gong show panelist died at the age of 94.
2: Yeah. And then there was one more. There was do you know the lady that did the polka dots? Jamie just sent me this in, and I'd seen it, and I just sent it to you. Yayoi Kusama. You'd recognize the work. She was 97.
0: Oh, yeah.
2: Yeah, with all her polka dot paintings and everything, her as well.
0: Yeah.
2: It's lost a lot of creative people or people that were in the public eye. Just here in a nice little cluster. Thanks for sharing that, Jamie.
0: Yeah, appreciate that. I'm absolutely familiar with the work. So Tim Curry, who was spicy. J.P. Morgan, who was sassy well ahead of her time. I mean, women just weren't acting that way on TV.
2: Yeah.
0: You know, they were standing behind Porter Wagner at that time. Yeah, before they decided to be their own thing. And then, of course... The accomplished polka dots artist. It's amazing to me. What people find in their creativity and how they share it with the world, and you know, how they land on a thing and it becomes their thing. And it's like, you know, it's not the first person to ever have a polka dot, right?
2: Yeah. Yeah. You know, it's Dolly is carrying the headlines of this.
0: And
2: rightfully so. And, you know,
0: told you earlier, a literal force of nature. If there's this tropical storm turns into a tropical storm, it will be called Dolly this week, even though it's only by coincidence.
2: Yeah. You know, she was, what was the quote where somebody said something about her being dumb and blonde? She goes, well, it's fine because I'm not dumb and I'm not blonde either. You know, it's just, just always able to just disarm somebody.
0: And walked it and walked it and walked it. It's
2: and then hug them.
0: It's interesting to me how... particularly in sort of the conservative women's, you know, side of things, how they're all praise. I mean, it's like, look, she's the exact opposite of you.
2: She was Christian and conservative, but she was socially as liberal as
0: her. And Laura Ingraham had nothing in common.
2: Yeah.
0: Nothing at all. And consistently lived that way, you know, her life. It wasn't just words, it was actions. And what was that stunning total in the news about the Imagination Library number of books? I mean, 300 million or something like that. It was crazy.
2: It's such a good program. It's easy to wrap your head around. It's easy to make a big difference with a small amount of money or time.
0: So to my point earlier, mm-hmm. one of those women trying to ban books, the other one's like providing hundreds of millions of books, you know, for kids to read.
2: And I saw an analysis, it probably was on Reddit in a discussion, but I thought it was a very good one, like why she appealed to so many people. And it was because she never individualized calling somebody out directly for their thing. But she took on abstract boogie things like cancer or viruses or illiteracy or just picking on things that are out of people's control. She always fought the global fight without calling anybody out.
0: Yeah.
2: And so it's like, all right, I can get behind that. And nobody was mad because she wasn't. If you felt like she was talking about you, she probably was, but she didn't say your name.
0: I also read about a secret song that's not going to be released for like 20 years or something. There was some weird story about it.
2: I like that.
0: Sealed My Place in History in a chestnut box at her Tennessee theme park. Like, evidently there's a song that she did that's at Dollywood, like, you know, like a time capsule kind of thing, that 20 years from now people will be reintroduced to Dolly Parton.
2: Man, you know, you hope that all of this was the real. You hope that she was as advertised.
0: I don't think you'd be around that long and not.
2: Minimally, she had the most curated, manicured thought of existence and one thing to the next and people's enjoyment and all of the things that you said. You know, you would think that you mentioned this about Facebook. You'd think you could do the right thing and still make some money. Dolly pretty much lived that again. She might have gone home and been a hellion, but by and large, I doubt it.
0: I don't think so. I think when you're around that long, that catches up with you. I really do believe that. And I read an article about how she could have been a billionaire, you know, but she chose to do philanthropic things and to care for other people and go at her own speed and do it her way. So, yes, was she a millionaire and had plenty of money? But she also just the exact opposite of what we were talking about with Mark Zuckerberg and some of these other folks, that it's just profit at all costs and make as much money as you can. You don't care what kind of damage you do to other people. She was the antithesis of that.
2: Yeah.
0: And so I think that is, and you can't do that for 60 years, you know, without being genuine.
2: Yeah, probably not. Probably not.
0: I remember when the gloves were like all the controversy. Mm-hmm. Do you remember that? Mm-hmm. That moment?
2: Yeah.
0: When the internet, like, she'd been wearing these for years, like all of a sudden it became a thing.
2: Well, we got eyes on everything, right?
0: Yeah.
2: Like opinions on it all, too.
0: Yeah. I miss JP Morgan, too. Hadn't thought about her for a long time.
2: Yeah, you know, along the

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1: No matter what she was popping into, that character of herself.
2: Right. I mean, yeah, she was.
1: It worked.
2: I mean, like, nobody wants to talk to Bozo the Clown.
1: Coochie, coochie?
2: Yeah. Nobody wants Bozo the Clown without the makeup. Can you just go in the back and put on the suit?
1: Yeah.
2: Well, I'm a different guy. Come on. Oh.
1: But she was a classically trained guitarist and very, very talented and smart, for sure. Anyway, there's just a couple of walk down memory lanes, J.P. Morgan, Tim Curry, and all the rest. It's there's that Celebrity Threes thing that always seems to happen. I mean, I know there's nothing metaphysical about it. It's just, it always seems to go that way.
2: And no, it doesn't. But we like to remember it.
1: I'm telling you, it does happen a lot. I'm not saying it happens every time, but it does happen a lot.
2: Yes, people die all the time. Millions die every day.
1: All right. It's not like this isn't a thing that people have talked about for years.
2: No, I'm not denying that.
1: Yeah. But I think it was even a plot of a Dirty Harry movie or something.
2: Probably so.
1: I mean, one of the newer ones or the older ones, I guess.
2: But we're pretty lenient of how it could be a baseball player, a comedian, and then a philosopher from India. And you're like,
1: I'm not
2: doing that. I knew it, man. It'd be three.
1: I'm not doing that. I'm just telling you, it happens. All right. Anyway, rest in peace, all. Thank you for the enjoyment and all the entertainment over the years. And I just had a smile thinking about The Gong Show. I hadn't thought about it for a long time. I know they made a movie about Chuck Barris, right? In his life with the CIA or whatever.
2: Oh, yeah.
1: But The Gong Show at that time, when you're sitting there with three channels, I mean, that was just different than anything else on television. And J.P. Morgan helped make that be different because she was so saucy.
2: Yeah. Yeah, it was good.
1: Gene, the Dancing Machine. It's where the Unknown Comic started.
2: Yeah.
1: You just sit there as a kid going, what the hell? What are we doing here?
2: Then you stumble on, like, what is it, Laugh-In, and people's heads bopping out of these boxes. You're like, what are...
1: Yeah, but Laugh-In was, like, before that. I mean, like, that started in the late 60s.
2: I'm saying how I consume those two things were, like, kind of in the same sort of rerunning kind of thing. I'm like, TV was weird. Why are the Globetrotters on the island?
1: 60s and 70s, man.
2: That's pretty wild.
1: Yes. Yeah, Fantasy Island. Charles probably would have been on that, too. Love Both is where they all gathered.
2: Oh, yeah.
1: Dumbest show in TV history.
2: It was a cool concept, though. Like, when you wanted to
1: see... They tried to remake it a while back.
2: Yeah, they remade Fantasy Island. It was a little weird. I liked it, but it wasn't worth sticking around. But Love Boat, you always wanted to see whose face was going to be the... Who's on it this week? I think that I like that kind of show where you're waiting for the cameo.
1: Sure. And that's all it was, cameos. Mm-hmm. But you had, like, the doc as some sort of smooth operator with the ladies or whatever. That's so goofy. Look at that dude. I mean, come on.
2: That was a big selling point. The Parade of Stars. Hey, I want to watch stars race. I want to watch stars on.
1: They used to have
2: shows.
1: Literally an all-star sporting. I can't even remember.
2: I watched it every Saturday morning.
1: What was that called? Not the one with former athletes. That was a different one. They used to have kind of a network games, like where
2: Battle of the
1: CBS
2: Network Stars.
1: Yes, would take on NBC and take on the three big ones.
2: Look, All-Star Collections was free money.
1: Yeah.
2: I loved it.
1: The Superstars was the former athletes. Mm-hmm.
2: That was a good one.
1: Yeah. And then you'd always get, like, somebody jumping in a pool that can't swim.
2: So weird.
1: Or they had golf to, like, you know, just hit a ball at a pin. You know, it was strange. And then the obstacle course was that how every one of those finished.
2: Oh, yeah, absolutely.
1: And you get, like, a Ronaldo Nehemiah or something. They could just run circles around everybody there.
2: Yeah, you knew that's what was going to happen.
1: Right.
2: Saying, who are these guys?
1: You think this lineman's going to do this obstacle course?
2: He might win tug of war.
1: Yeah. God, what we settled for. And some of it's classic, sticks with you forever. Now I think about all the choices I have in any given day. It's like, it's insane. There's just too much.
2: Yeah.
1: Although I'm waiting for network TV seasons to come back, and they're on the way. Last night, The Challenge. By the way, there's a former wrestler on The Challenge this year. She was in what's the N one that's underneath?
2: NXT.
1: Yeah, her name's Letty. I don't know what her stage name was. She was on that tour for like 2 years.
2: Oh, I'll have to see.
1: She was former Miss Indiana. She's very tall.
2: Hmm. I'll look her up. Let me see.
1: But so last night, we're watching this, and one of my favorite

0: never, and you know, every season they don't do all the same things, but there's some classics that they bring back, and they have a huge mud pit. And then they have kind of like basketball hoops that are enclosed where you're trying to knock teams out by color about how mm-hmm. many balls you get in there. And a guy runs her over and she just totally took him like wrestling move out, like flipped him over her, like into the mud, like full dude.
1: Oh, man.
0: Like she just pulled a wrestling move.
1: Oh, that's funny. It's the opposite of that golf commercial that's making the rounds right now about the driver.
0: Yeah, yeah. Yeah, no, for sure. She just took him out, and it was like, wow. And she's very tall, and she's a likable character. She's very smart, and was, like I said, I know she was Miss Indiana, like, you know, in at one point.
1: She also, I guess, I don't recognize her from wrestling, but she is, it says, she's best known for finishing as the runner-up on season two of Deal or No Deal Island 2024.
0: Yeah, she, well, that, they funnel in to the, yeah. to the challenge now. It's not just the, right. what it was before. So they have that, they have Survivor, they have what's the house one?
1: Oh, Big Brother.
0: So they use that as their funnel system to get competitors and to bring in new competitors.
1: Oh yeah, she was Stella Lilly in wrestling.
0: Okay.
1: Yeah, I don't think she really made a
0: I don't think she wasn't bragging about it like it was a big deal. She just talked about how hard the work is, how rigorous, and yeah. just it's a grind.
1: She has a really interesting career. Like her resume, she's done a lot of stuff: podcasts, TV shows, wrestling, athletics, cryptocurrency.
0: Miss Indiana,
1: yeah, all that.
0: Yeah. Anyway, we're having fun with that show. It's always good. Cool. And then Reacher is not disappointing at all. I didn't get around to watching Ted Lasso last night, as we, you know, Wednesday's a busy night with shows. But I would highly recommend it. And then the Furious, I know I've told you about this. I'm just telling you right now, this may be the darkest thing that's been on TV in a long, long time.
1: Well, yeah, that one's good.
0: It's compelling. It just keeps going down a dark hole and you think, oh, that was dark. And then next, it's like, okay, next episode, even darker.
1: Oh, I'm into that.
0: I mean, it's the good guys, the bad guys, the relationships, the whole thing. And when I give you recommendations, I like to say with that comes this, it is dark. If that's not your thing, that's okay. Not everybody loved Apocalypse Now.
1: Deer Hunter.
0: I was torn on the Deer Hunter. There were parts of it I really liked. Christopher Walken. I mean, you know, but then it was a mess.
1: It was all over the place. Dog Day Afternoon, another one like that.
0: Yep.
1: Like, man, that was a really good film.
0: Al Pacino's brilliant in it. Yeah, but there were a lot of that in the 70s. Mm-hmm. But they were trying new things mm-hmm. and doing it differently than they had done before. So anyway, it's on Hulu. Which is part of your Disney app if you want to watch it. And I think the final episode is like August 31st or whatever. I mean, so it's not even run its way all the way through just new shows?
1: Yeah, just so we're watching the Nation's Dumbest, and they've got like four or five people left. So I'm guessing we're
0: close.
1: Just because they do one a week. That show's pretty hilarious, by the way. But, yeah, that's about where you're at on the finish line.
0: All right. And then the irony of all ironies with the conversations that we're having in this country today, and it seems like it's just screaming, there's a 13-year-old girl who is the standout all-star of the Little League World Series that's going on right now.
1: What do you do with that?
0: Daughter of a former Major League Baseball player. She is lighting it up from the pitcher's mound and the batter's box.
1: Yeah.
0: I'm just saying, you go from this headline to this headline and you go, wait a minute. I thought I'm confused.
1: Yeah.
0: Good for her. I mean, check it out. It's a really interesting story. And I mean, she's lighting it up.
1: Oh, yeah.
0: So I don't know what politics does with that today.
1: I don't either.
0: You could almost feel the confusion in the silence. No one knows where to land.
1: It's the hardest topic that I have in that realm is because you want to make sure.
0: I'm sorry, 12-year-old girl.
1: Yeah, I think she's about to be 13. Okay. I think they've been running headlines that she's 13.
0: Kenley Rasmus, and her dad was a Major League Baseball player.
1: Colby? No, it was.
0: Yeah, Colby. Played for the Cardinals.
1: Mm-hmm. Yeah.
0: I think he started his career with the Cardinals.
1: Yeah, oh, yeah.
0: And they played for several teams.
1: Yeah, heartthrob of the Cardinals.
0: For yeah.
1: A lot of Colby jerseys around here because he was the good-looking one.
0: Yeah, he was a good-looking kid.
1: Yeah, I mean, you want to be inclusive. Well, a lot of people want to be inclusive, but you also want to be fair, and you want to make sure that people competing are fair. And that, and sometimes gender matters, sometimes it doesn't. And so it's a hard topic.
0: But no one wants to have an actual conversation about the topic. I mean, they want to have conversations around the topic, but they don't want to. It's just code word this, code word that, you know, anti-for. I mean, like a line divided right down the middle. And now you got this idiot from the former NBA.
1: Cantor.
0: Yeah. You know, what's he doing? I have no idea.
1: Yeah, you do. I mean, he's putting it out there for you can see it.
0: Well, I mean, but
1: for that's what he's doing.
0: Okay, but for what purpose?
1: Because he's trying to be in the WNBA.
0: Yeah, but is he that? Is that what he's really trying to do?
1: You know, it's not.
0: Okay,
1: but that's. I mean, that's what his purported message is.
0: So she, as of yesterday, was 5 from 10 at the plate with a double, three RBIs, 3 runs and 2 walks.
1: Wow. And from the mound.
0: So she's 583 on base percentage with a 1.183 OPS. And that is the most a girl has ever had at the Little League World Series competition.
1: Yeah.
0: Remember Monet, Young, not all that long ago. Mm-hmm.
1: And you know what? Like, if she's good and it can work, then let her play all the way through.
0: Yep.
1: There's professional women's baseball, and
0: I don't threw a one hitter striking out 8 people.
1: It's awesome.
0: Yeah, I don't think anyone knows what to do with this story right now.
1: But, yeah, like I said, you want to have an opportunity for everybody to play.
0: What
1: I want it to be fair.
0: But there's also nuances to all of that, and I don't know why we can't just have a nuanced conversation about it. I don't know why either side declares victory or enemy or whatever over every single thing. It's like. I don't even know the NBA guy. The name sounds vaguely familiar. He was not a star, right?
1: I would not describe him as a star. If star players make like $35 million and bums make $2 million, he's probably like an $11 million player.
0: Okay.
1: If that makes you know, like,
0: yeah, no, I get
1: it. You're pretty solid.
0: Okay,
1: I mean, and those are probably not real numbers, but
0: yeah,
1: just coach up. You want him on your team, talent wise.
0: Yeah. I just saw Charles Barkley yesterday, and then it's like I just what I would like for someone to have is a nuanced conversation about all this stuff that doesn't have to be mean spirited one way or the other.
1: Yeah, the trick is on this is there is room for the discussion to be nuanced.
0: Is by sport, by thing, by whatever.
1: But the results are sometimes the commingling or no commingling is a non-starter. So it's a topic that there is. Sometimes, like weightlifting, a top in male weightlifter is very much stronger than a female. How do you have even a discussion about that?
0: Right. Without it's all pointless. Of the nonsense.
1: Yeah.
0: All right. We've got to take a break for bottom of the hour. Lot to get to in our final half hour. A bunch to preview. We'll be back with more right after this.
2: This is RJ Crace with your stories. Now, new rules are coming for electric bikes and scooters in Illinois. The governor has signed legislation establishing statewide regulations for so-called micro-mobility devices, including age requirements, speed limits, and where they can be operated. The law creates new rules for high-speed e-bikes, including licensing, insurance, and registration requirements. Low-speed e-bike and scooter riders will also face age restrictions. It all takes effect January 1st. Illinois has confirmed the state's first human case of West Nile virus for this year. The state health department says it comes from Piatt County with 3 more probable cases in northern Illinois. West Nile is spread via mosquito bites. Most people have no symptoms, but about 1 in 5 may develop a fever, headache, and body aches. In rare cases, the virus can cause serious illness or death. IDPH recommends eliminating standing water, using bug repellent, and long sleeves and pants outdoors. More at NileDecatur.com.
3: News. I'm Therese Crowley. A Nepal survivor says floods came in and exploded like a bomb. 353 dead as rescue crews search for 1,300 missing, swept away when a glacier apparently let loose down the mountainside, triggering a seismic flood, destroying entire buildings, villages. Now fears that a lake formed when a river was blocked may burst. 65 Americans among the missing. Closing arguments in the Lindsay Clancy murder trial for strangling her 3 children. Each side has 1 hour. The question before jurors.
4: Did prosecutors prove beyond a reasonable doubt that she could appreciate her actions were wrong? If the answer is yes, what degree of homicide would apply to each child?
3: Fox's Nate Foy in Plymouth. Pope Leo tops Vanity Fair's best dressed list for his mix of Italian robes and all-American kicks. Vogue also noted his style. America's listening to Fox News.
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7: Ladies and gentlemen, welcome to Yeah, That's a Pepper Thing, where we decide if the way people enjoy Dr. Pepper is truly a Pepper Thing. Starting off big, we've got Cynthia, who gathers her whole family to count down from 23 before she opens a can. It's about anticipation, people. Yeah, that's a Pepper Thing. Over now to Max, who's taking his Dr. Pepper on a lovely walk around the block before drinking it. He calls it bonding time. Whatever you say, Max, we say, yeah, that's definitely a Pepper Thing. And what is this? Tanya is fluffing her couch cushions with a leaf blower. Oh, she likes optimal softness when she takes that first ice-cold sip. Extraordinary form. And we're going to call it, yeah, that's a Pepper Thing. Now Denise is performing her famous decoy can maneuver, placing three fake sodas in front of the fridge so no one steals her Dr. Pepper. Sneaky? Sure. Pepper Thing? Definitely. So why do they all do it? For that one-of-a-kind, delicious, unique blend of 23 flavors. It's a Pepper Thing.
8: Good Thursday morning, everybody. We're going to see a lot of sunshine today here in central Illinois. Look for temperatures to climb up into the mid-80s. A mostly clear sky, pleasant overnight tonight. Lows drop down to 61. A lot of sunshine, 83 on Friday. We're going to start to warm things up over the weekend. Mostly sunny, 85 on Saturday. Even warmer, we're back in the low 90s with sunshine on Sunday. I'm meteorologist J.C. Fultz. Have a great day, everyone.

0: here on a Thursday. A beautiful start to your day. Thanks for the day in and day out forecast from JC. We'll remind you, if we get tough weather, you can always check out the Natticator Facebook page where he goes live to give you a very calm and thorough explanation of what's going on, even answers questions, and does an amazing job. And we're super thrilled to have him as a part of the team. All right. We have news out of the F1 world that they are now suggesting that Imola might replace Qatar or Abu Dhabi as the one of the final two races. So they are thinking about, if they can't go back there, not losing at least both of them.
1: Yeah, that part of the world in particular is not stable.
0: Yeah, it's not going to be by Christmas or December.
1: No, and you know, like, there's probably limited risk to the track to all of that, but just the general.
0: No, but it would be a big target.
1: Yeah, and the big rings around everything, you know, with travelers and people's uncertainty whether they'd come, sponsors wanting to be nowhere near it. It probably makes sense for them to try to relocate for the time being.
0: Yeah, they've given they're going to make a final decision by September 15th is their own self-imposed deadline on what they're going to call for the end of the season.
1: Yeah, and that gives them enough time to work out the alternative, which, you know, sounds like they're pretty far along on that. And then also just to see the off chance that everything kind of becomes a little bit more clear or more stable, but yeah, probably not.
0: Well, anyway, I'm glad at least they're having the discussion about being able to not just lose them.
1: Yeah.
0: Because I don't want, I mean, I know that, you know, it is what it is, and war and everything else is far more important than auto racing. I'm not, you know, downplaying anything. It's just, we got a pretty good season going on, and I would hate to have it have an asterisk next to it because you've already missed two races, then you don't get to go down to that final. I'm figure it out. You all got enough money in this.
1: Right. Yeah, figure it out.
0: Yep. And I don't care how they figure it out. I don't care where they race.
1: Right.
0: It's just too much fun.
1: Yeah, I want the full season. You know, any season that's truncated due to weather, due to whatever, you look up in the NFL season, if you only play 15 games, all right, who had the best at the end of 15? Fine. But you'd prefer to get all 17 in. You know, you just really hope you do.
0: Yeah, absolutely. So we've got, you know, we're back in action now. We've had there's competition. There's what is it? Is it 53 points? I think separating.
1: Yeah, and with the tie at second place now, right? They're even. George and Lewis, aren't they even?
0: George might be up a couple points because of last weekend. He was on the podium, and Lewis wasn't.
1: Yeah,
0: there might be. I mean, it's a handful at the most.
1: Yeah, and it's so we're gonna have a hunt here at the end. It's gonna be good.
0: Now this there's no race this weekend, but next Monza, which is one of my favorites in Italy. They did their first Grand Prix there in 1950.
1: Yeah, nice.
0: And it is a fun race to watch. 11 turns, and then there's Spain in Madrid. There are two races in Spain this year. And anyway, it's been a lot of fun. I can't wait to see what all happens. Last year, there's fewer points separating George and Lewis than there was with Max.
1: There's no points separating them.
0: I meant to Kimi.
1: 59 points.
0: Yeah, at this point, it was like 90-some for Max Verstappen to Lando Norris last year.
1: Yeah,
0: and he did this. I mean, he missed by this much getting that.
1: Right. A couple races go sideways or a couple do not finish. And this thing is that the lead is.
0: Which has been the case for Mercedes, for both of their drivers. Yep. Through no fault of their own.
1: Yep.
0: They've just had equipment failure.
1: And that could happen. And then you have
0: Or your guys taking each other out. It's getting a little feisty.
1: Yeah. Well, they're both in the top five.
0: I get it. I'm just poking you. Yeah. But do you remember when they were, when Sainz and Leclerc did this, and it was nerve wracking to watch them race each other because you're like, oh my God, they could take each other out and get no points.
1: Yeah. I do feel a little different about it because I think when I watched Sainz and Leclerc, I think there's no other way I can say it. I felt they were both a little juvenile about it. They were both being a little petty. And I think that in this case, it's like Lewis and Charles are both legitimately vying for the space and not moving the other person out of the space. Whereas before, I think both Charles and Carlos would knock each other out to get the space. I think they,
0: they're chirpy though.
1: They are, and it's, but it feels more controlled.
0: I've never seen Lewis Hamilton like publicly, like, I mean, literally apologized for his behavior.
1: Yeah. He said he would be back. He does it.
0: I meant like literally in front of the camera. Yeah, I mean, you know, I didn't think it was that bad. I think what he was requesting was obviously, I thought, the right thing. And I thought Leclerc was childish about staying out another lap, even though they told him to box. And I mean, I understood it. I didn't think he needed to apologize for anything.
1: Then he was sarcastic on the radio and he was a little mean and everything. And he owned up to it and he said he'll try to be better. And no, he said he will be better. And that's part of what my allure to Lewis is he generally does kind of own it. He will stand, he will bow his neck and say he's firm about something, but he usually comes and with a little bit of humility when he knows he went too far.
0: I you know what? They both got to win this year.
1: And they're both really nice guys.
0: I think anybody out there in the heat of the moment is going to be, I mean, if you think about the most stressful parts of your life, like when you're going through the awful worst and, oh, let's put a microphone in here and record all of it and play it for everybody.
1: Wouldn't go well.
0: No, for anybody. Mm-hmm. And he said, that's not the best of me. I mean, that did, you know, that, so I didn't think it was necessary, but I think to keep the team happy and everything, you got to try to be grownups as much as you can. But you know, you got Antonelli, who I tell you what, if that kid's car is okay, he's going to be in every race.
1: Yeah. Yeah. He's very good.
0: Oh,
1: the car's the best.
0: He just literally turned 20 this week.
1: That's crazy.
0: And you think about all the rest of these guys that are coming in at 22, 23, 24, and it takes them a year or two to get, you know, even accustomed to being in there and being in a race, you know? And what he's doing is just nothing short of spectacular. I mean, any other year, we'd be talking about how great Arvid Lindblad's doing as a rookie.
1: Yeah. Yeah. Unfortunately, Arvid Lindblad's not in the best car by a country mile. So it's
0: finishing in the points, though, like six in a row.
1: Yeah, yeah.
0: I mean, you know what other? He's 19. I mean, you know, so they got some young kids that are doing it, man. I'm telling you, if you're an old guy in F1 anymore, you better watch out because you're not hanging around forever. There's too much young talent. There's a lot of it out there. They got that Soloff kid in Red Bull. What are they going to do with him? They don't have enough seats already.
1: No, they've got a couple expendable drivers, I think, but at least one that they would move. There's room for them. They'll make room.
0: Yeah, we'll see. It'll be interesting to see what happens for sure. I will tell you that my guy, Fernando Alonso, they've had some movement now in the last couple of weeks with that Aston Martin. It hasn't worked out for Lance Stroll, but, you know, Alonso's in the points.
1: Yeah.
0: Earned it. I mean, it wasn't like we had six cars get knocked out.
1: Yeah. Oh, yeah. And that's where they should be, maybe one tick up, but their car was might as well have not have been on the track.
0: Yeah. So, and rumors about him signing a contract, we'll see for sure. And then Williams, oh my God, what happened to them? They had such a promising year last year. I was easy to root for. I like James Vowles. I like that team. I like Alex Albon. I like Carlos Sainz. I don't hate any of them. They just can't do anything.
1: Yeah, and you know, had last year's setup gone into this year, you would have probably seen a step forward. They, like Aston Martin, did not get the good end of the stick on the...
0: No, they didn't.
1: In the refresh. So they're playing catch up again.
0: Yeah. It just feels like, man, that it's hard for newbies like myself to understand just how big that team was, right? You know, and how many world champions, drove for Williams and how that was like, even at the time, it was a small family owned thing, but they were out there competing with the big boys.
1: Oh, yeah. Yeah.
0: So good luck to everybody. I'm just glad it's back, and we'll see about Imola and whether that's a replacement. Maybe there's one other. We'll know. I would think some people would want to make some money.
1: Yeah.
0: I mean, at an established track that's already there.
1: And you know, there may be penalties to the contracts with Apple and Sky and whatever to where they've got to provide enough product or something. You know, there's just got to be there's an incentive to try to race more.
0: I would think so. Yeah. And although Apple numbers are not great, I saw the now, I mean, first and foremost, when you move to a pay service like that from ESPN, which is also a paid service, but it's part of your cable that people have had for years. Right. Mm-hmm. There's a different level of that. I think it's going to take a little while.
1: Apple doesn't have and I'm not going to make fun of their Apple originals. They aren't licensing stuff the way that Netflix and Amazon and all of them. So there are a lot of people that go, hey, I can just go to Hulu and that'll be my only thing. And if, or I can go to Netflix, and that, and they've got enough live. They've got enough that this can be my only thing. Apple is very, very niche. It's very, we have limited programming. We don't, you can buy other stuff and you can watch soccer or you can watch racing and an occasional sport here or there, but it's nowhere near ready to be your, your only subscription.
0: It's not your go-to. No, it's not.
1: There's your numbers.
0: And I feel like there's a lot more original programming now than what it's been, and they're adding to that, and it seems like a constant stream. I told you that Dynasty UConn Huskies documentary was excellent that's on there. You know, we watch, from Hijack to Shrinking to Your Friends and Neighbors to what else is like currently on right now? Silo, Cape Fear, Ted Lasso. There's more of it. On a steady basis now than there was certainly 2 or 3 years ago.
1: Yep.
0: But it is not Netflix or Hulu, Amazon or even Paramount, I don't think. It's more like Peacock.
1: Peacock could be your they have news, they have live TV.
0: Personal point of view, I consume very little of it. Not like I'm not doing that. I just don't, and I don't know why. Yeah. I am annoyed by the little Apple notifications on my TV now, though, about sporting events. You know, I'll get the little thing that pops up to go, are the Cardinals coming back? You know, or whatever it might be.
1: Turn them off.
0: They just started appearing. Yeah. So, I mean, I get it. They go away pretty quick. They don't block the whole thing. It's just I'm generally against that kind of stuff.
1: Yeah. Well, now you can pause your TV and it has QR codes and all this stuff that it's like And when you DVR things, you can't skip the commercials anymore. These places are getting way more restrictive.
0: They are. The Amazon thing that drives me crazy. I don't mind the ads. We do commercial breaks in the show. I understand how the business model works. But when I'm wanting to fast forward because I've already seen it or it started me over and then I got to sit through it again and then you make me sit through it again 30 seconds later because then that's the break that's coming. Happens, you got to figure that out.
1: They have. You're going to sit through it. It's sorted out. This isn't a problem they're trying to diagnose. YouTube, if I watch the 10-minute recap of WWE Raw or SmackDown, they won't even get through the first segment before hitting a break.
0: Okay. The YouTube thing, I have a question about, and maybe others, and maybe you can help me out here on what the difference is. Like, I watch most of it's about card collecting. I love Up to Speed, which is like on Mondays and Thursdays, which is the F1, podcast. I can't tell like when you can actually skip or what skips for you. Meaning they go to a random break right in the middle of a sentence, right?
1: Yeah.
0: And then there's a little skip button that shows up. Sometimes that will just do it itself. Like they played the slot they're supposed to, and it takes you back to programming.
1: Yeah.
0: Sometimes if you don't hit that, it goes right into more commercials.
1: Yeah, that's right.
0: How do you know the difference?
1: You don't.
0: Okay.
1: And it depends on your device. It depends on the arrangement that they have with the content creator. WWE is fine serving you. I'm not exaggerating. In a 10 minute video, I bet there's 12 ad breaks.
0: Crazy.
1: At least.
0: Well, the more popular it is, the bigger the numbers, the more the breaks.
1: Yeah, and it's like, well, what else am I gonna do? So I kind of just sit through it, and then you hit the skip button, and it's like, okay, I have another 5-second video or 3 5-second videos, or hey, you can watch this presentation, this uninterrupted, but you got to sit through 3 minutes ahead of it. It's like, man,
0: that model. For the most part, I had my entire life growing up. I mean, that was the model.
1: Yeah.
0: I mean, I didn't get to watch Gilligan's Island without,
1: you had a structured, they would dim the TV show. They would get to a stopping point. This is happening, like you said, in the middle of a sentence. Yeah. And you're like, what?
0: Yeah, that part.
1: Why is that happening? And also, I already watched this commercial break. I didn't mean to hit rewind too far. Why do I have to do this again?
0: All right, we'll be done complaining. Got a food drive meeting today. I wanted to tell you a little bit about that. We need to get a break out of the way here, and when we come back, give you some notes. It's October 2nd. It's going to be here before you know it. I don't want you to wait too long to either sign up as volunteer, donate. We'll go over some of that, and then we still need Debbie's a cat for the second week in a row. I forgot about that, so she's not in today, but I still want the Dolly Parton Purple Rain bunnies if you can find it. We'll be back after this. Stay tuned.
2: Good Thursday morning, everybody. We're going to see a lot of sunshine today here in central Illinois. Look for temperatures to climb up into the mid-80s. A mostly clear sky, pleasant overnight tonight. Lows drop down to 61. A lot of sunshine, 83 on Friday. We're going to start to warm things up over the weekend. Mostly sunny, 85 on Saturday. Even warmer, we're back in the low 90s with sunshine on Sunday. I'm meteorologist J.C. Fultz. Have a great day, everyone.
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0: don't think I've ever heard this.
1: I think it was on that rock album she made.
0: Probably.
1: Yeah, I've heard it a few times, but I think that's where it came from.
0: There you go, Michael. Pretty good. Dolly Parton, literal force of nature. We have, we're literally running out of time for you to round up at the Kroger stores, meaning we only have through Monday, August 31st, and then we're done with that part of the fundraising. Any of the three locations, all you have to do is round up at the cash register. You can also buy the individual bags or make donation amounts at that exact same exchange as well. You don't have to, like, take the bags home with you and bring them back October 2nd. They literally store them for you at the store. So easy, simple. I want to really thank Jeff and the whole crew at all three Kroger locations for doing that. They've been doing the entire month of August.
1: It's an easy way to give. Chipping in. They said they've done thousands?
0: Yeah.
1: Thousands worth already.
0: Yeah. And so you can literally buy a bag. It's like a virtual bag, you know, for $5, for $10, for $15. So if you're one of those people, and there's a lot of folks like, I don't know what they need, or I don't know what, you know, they tell Kroger that. Kroger then does that for you. So if there's confusion or you just don't know what's popular, what's the most thing, they already know that. They put it in those bags for you. They store those bags for you. They go on a truck on October 2nd and go to the food pantries. It's a very simple way to give.
1: And the most efficient.
0: Yeah.
1: I mean, honestly, you don't know what they're going to need and when they're going to need it. So why not just let them sort of figure it out?
0: Yep. And then Milliken is collecting starting next Wednesday. They're going to do every Wednesday from 7:30 to 10 a.m. in front of the University Commons. That's the I still say new, few years old.
1: It's right? The old library, new
0: you know,
1: front door. Yeah.
0: On Wednesday, September 2nd, September 9th, September 16th, September 23rd, September 30th. Anyone from the community, if you've got food and you don't know how to get it to where, or you want to get rid of it to get to the food drive, you can drop it off at Milliken.
1: Don't even have to get out of your car.
0: No. So there's a couple of other things. We're going to have a booth at the Hispanic Heritage Festival, which is coming up a week from Saturday in Nelson Park. And admission is free, although attendees are asked, and we did this yesterday with Carmen, to bring two non-perishable food items per person for the food drive. There's as a recommended donation for the free music and entertainment. Good deal. We appreciate our friends there at Chico. And then, of course, ADM employees. So this is very, very, very important. They've expanded their food drive efforts with a collection drive across all of their Decatur operations. But in addition, ADM provides corporate donations of $10 per hour of volunteer service logged by eligible employees through its ADM Cares Community Investment Program. So when you sign up as a volunteer, there's a box you can check if you're an ADM employee. And then if you're out there for 2 hours, that's $20. You don't have to do anything for it. That just arrives courtesy of ADM. And then also, they will they'll match monetary employee donations dollar for dollar up to $5,000 per ADM employee. So you think about it, $10 for every voluntary hour and a complete match up to $5,000. You know how that adds up.
1: That's amazing.
0: I heard last night we've delivered 1,600 bags so far. Kroger also donates pallets of the bags, the brown bags. We have our volunteers staple one of the flyers on there so you can make sure that however you do it, you can still get it towards the school that you want it counted towards for the prize money. And if you let us know, we literally will deliver. You can request empty Kroger bags through the link at WSOYfooddrive.com. Just go to the toolkits for businesses and you can find it there and we will deliver it to you.
1: There are Spanish versions of the flyers,
0: yes,
1: as well,
0: which we will have next Saturday. So there you go. Text 26989 if you'd like to give to WSOY. 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And if you're going to mail a check, it's the United Way, CO, WSOY Community Food Drive, You can mail it to the United Way office at 201 West El Dorado Street in Decatur, 625-222. We really are filling up the morning volunteer slots, and we won't turn anybody away, but we're going to need to fill out the whole day. So if you can be flexible with your day, we're going to be there for 12 hours. And so 7 to 9, really full. And I think that's, you know, clearly people want to get started with their day and then go do whatever they have to do. But we need people all the way till 6 o'clock. I think those are the important things right now.
1: Yeah, I would say so.
0: There's others.
1: Mm-hmm.
0: But WSOYfooddrive.com will just about answer every question you have.
1: That's right.
0: And if it won't, let us know and we'll make sure it does. Now, we have second week of high school football tomorrow night. I'm telling you, October 2nd is going to be here fast.
1: Yeah, oh yeah, and football makes it easy to measure it because you're tracking numerically.
0: A lot of them is homecoming. Yeah, like how far is homecoming?
1: Yep, week 3, week 5, week 6. Oh, there we are.
0: There we are. That's exactly right. So make sure you check it out. And speaking of, the Boomtown pregame show on WSOY presented by Decatur Earth Mover Credit Union, 6 o'clock to 6:50 tomorrow night. We got some different stuff here, and I'm talking about this a little more because it's a little different programming. The game of the week is here on WSOY. Granite City Warriors against the MacArthur Generals. 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And then the halftime game of the week, end of the night, Boomtown Friday Night Live show will be on our sister station, WDZ, right? 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And that's Eric and Luke, and there'll be a live show. I think, what is it, like till about 10:30 or so?
1: Yeah, yeah. So that once the games start really getting into it, you're going to be able to follow along, whether with the scores and then get some wrap-up and then maybe get some guests on there that talk about what happened that night.
0: So we're investing in this, folks, and doing it the way I've been wanting to do it for a while, which is getting around to do all the stuff we can do for everyone as much as we can. So we need you to invest in it. You know, listen to the product, take it with you. 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
1: Awesome.
0: All right. That's it for us. 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
3: This is RJ Crace with your stories now. New rules are coming for electric bikes and scooters in Illinois. The governor has signed legislation establishing statewide regulations for so-called micro-mobility devices, including age requirements, speed limits, and where they can be operated. The law creates new rules for high-speed e-bikes, including licensing, insurance, and registration requirements. Low-speed e-bike and scooter riders will also face age restrictions. It all takes effect January 1st. Illinois has confirmed the state's first human case of West Nile virus for this year. The state health department says it comes from Piatt County with 3 more probable cases in northern Illinois. West Nile is spread via mosquito bites. Most people have no symptoms, but about 1 in 5 may develop a fever, headache, and body aches. In rare cases, the virus can cause serious illness or death. IDPH recommends eliminating standing water, using bug repellent, and long sleeves and pants outdoors. More at nowdecatur.com.
4: Devastation in the Himalayas. I'm Carmen Roberts, Fox News. A flash flood in Nepal and Tibet kills at least 350 people, with more than 1,300 missing, including 65 Americans. White House Press Secretary Caroline Leavitt responding on Fox.
5: The first priority for this president and for Secretary Rubio will always be Americans. And so we're focused on rescuing every American that we possibly can. We're already, of course, doing that. As I said, we've rescued a handful thus far, and that effort will continue.
4: But the catastrophic damage has made it very tough to rescue survivors. Red Cross Nepal Chief David Fisher tells Fox.
6: We've been able to access some of the affected areas where there are many, many traumatized people. But unfortunately, some of the areas can only be reached by helicopter.
4: Geologists say it appears that a glacier collapsed yesterday, sending a deadly torrent of water and mud several stories high, tearing through the area. And now Nepal is warning of fresh danger from rising lake water. The White House stays focused on applying economic pressure on Iran rather than military action. And as Fox's Trey Yingst reports from Tel Aviv, sanctions are having an effect.
7: New images from inside of Iran show lines at gas stations in the country, an indication the naval blockade and sanctions are starting to have a tangible effect. Inflation numbers are also rising in Iran as the currency weakens. This is affecting the entire population of Iran. Regional intelligence sources tell Fox News there is growing concern among officials in Tehran about the possibility of renewed protests in Iran over the economic situation.
4: In Massachusetts, Lindsay Clancy's murder trial resumed during the past hour with closing arguments expected to take about 90 minutes. A jury must decide whether she knew killing her three children was wrong or if she is not criminally responsible due to her claim of postpartum psychosis. America's listening to Fox News.
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19: Good Thursday morning, everybody. We're going to see a lot of sunshine today here in central Illinois. Look for temperatures to climb up into the mid-80s. A mostly clear sky, pleasant overnight tonight. Lows drop down to 61. A lot of sunshine, 83 on Friday. We're going to start to warm things up over the weekend. Mostly sunny, 85 on Saturday. Even warmer, we're back in the low 90s with sunshine on Sunday. I'm meteorologist J.C. Fultz. Have a great day, everyone.

0: 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It's Brian Kilmeade.
1: I'm born from 48th and 6th in Midtown Manhattan. Heard around the country, around the world. The Brian Kilmeade Show coming your way. Bottom of the hour, we're going to talk to Hossein Abdur Mansour, a fellow at the Jinsa German Center, where he focuses on everything going on over in Iran, in the Arab politics, Gulf states, Islamic movements. We'll get his take on that. And Enes Kanter Freedom is in our studio. 10-year player in the NBA, 11-year player in the NBA, now pretty much an activist in the eye of the storm. Before we get to Enes, let's get to the big three.
2: Number three.
3: They were offered quite a good deal last week. They chose to reject it. Unfortunately, Prime Minister Carney rose to power on an anti-American, anti-Trump platform.
1: Oh, yeah. You can put on your headsets, and it's no problem. What really happened behind the scenes to collapse the trade deal with Canada? We'll discuss it.
2: Number two.
4: A landmark settlement with Meta, the owner of Instagram and Facebook, that will send $18 billion to dozens of states. Meta also agreed to stronger child safety measures, like a two-hour time limit for teens, notifications that will be muted during school hours, no more access to its platforms at night, and more user-friendly parental controls.
1: Yep, that is Meta. Meta settles as social media continues to write billion-dollar checks. Are they finally going to get responsible? Will TikTok, will Snapchat, will all other entities besides Instagram and as well as Facebook go along with protecting teens?
2: Number one.
5: I strongly disagree with many of the things that Hassan Piker said. I think it's incumbent upon Abdul to make it very clear to people that he doesn't agree with things that Hassan Piker says.
1: So that is Debbie Dingell, who doesn't like being called out in Michigan on a guy that's representing the Democratic Party who's running for the Senate. This guy seems to be a radical who will not distance himself from Hassan Piker, and that's a huge problem. Also, AOC making big news, rejoining the Democratic Socialists of America, the DSA. Is that how you prepare to run for president? Well, the other big story that's happening almost on a daily basis for the last few months has been what's going on in the WNBA, not by the quality of basketball, but by the quality of the lack of discipline when it comes to Caitlin Clark that morphed into Sophie Cunningham taking a stand about men and women's sports, trans men and women's sports, to Enes Kanter Freedom sitting up and saying, yeah, you know what? Until you define what a woman is, I'm going to declare myself eligible for the WNBA draft. And as you know, after playing, you know the quality of player he is, he should be a first-round pick. They have turned around and said, hey, you're not allowed to declare for the NBA draft. We're saying no, and he's suing back. Enes, welcome back to the show.
6: Thank you for having me.
1: I mean, it started all here when you were with the Celtics, right?
6: Exactly.
1: And then you were the Knicks for a while.
6: Yep, and then back to Portland, then Celtics again, and now I just declared for the WNBA draft.
1: Right, and so far we hear that they said, no, you can't do it.
6: Well, it's fake news. Please don't believe those. So we have not heard anything official from the WNBA itself. So till we heard anything official, it's all fake news. They're in the corner. They're trying to put as much as rumors out there.
1: Because legally they can't touch.
6: Oh, no, they cannot. Because the thing is, they don't have any kind of like rule against it. You know, maybe tomorrow they're going to come out and add the word biological next to the female in their collective bargaining. Then I will drop everything.
1: Right. What happened in the game that you went to?
6: Oh, my God.
1: In Chicago.
6: So I'm a fan of the game. I went there, right? Towards the end of third quarter, they put Sophie Cunningham
1: in. Fever against this guy.
6: Yes. And it was actually the most watched game ever in WNBA history. You're welcome, WNBA.
1: Right.
6: Anyway, so Sophie Cunningham, the last 3-minute mark, she shot a three. I put my hands up in the air to celebrate it. Natasha Cloud saw that. Next position, she came back and said, she's not going to sleep with you. I was like, excuse me? I literally turned around to my manager. I'm like, did she really said that? Next position, I was like, I'm not trying to sleep with her. I'm just here to protect women and support my friend. And she started to bark at me. She was starting to yell at me. I simply got out, put my head in the air, and I said, I'm here to protect women. And I guess the shirt that I was wearing was really triggered her. It was the definition of what a woman is. And then they literally kicked me out. In the rule book, I know the rules. I played 11 years in NBA. You're not allowed to touch, the fans are not allowed to touch the players, or you're not allowed to cross baseline or the sideline. So I did not break any rules. She should be the one that getting thrown out or getting fined.
1: So you get thrown out immediately.
6: Immediately. And you without a warning.
1: Right. Meanwhile, you could have made a big deal, but you get tossed out. You don't know. Did they ever tell you why?
6: No. So The rules are they have to warn me first, and the second time they can throw me out. So that they were the rules, and so they did not give me any kind of reasons, though. No.
1: Here is what the Chicago Sky owner, Michael Alter, said on you. Cut 38.
7: He wasn't given a warning because certain threats don't get warnings. He was given a lot of leeway. As I said, he was sitting there and he was trash talking her and all that. So he was certainly given leeway. But at a certain point,
1: Pause for a second. Were you trash talking her?
6: Oh, my. No.
1: So the only thing you said.
6: No, I did not trash talk her at all. I mean, if there's any cameras.
1: Do you even know who she was?
6: So back in 2023, me and her got in a Twitter fight because she called America trash. And I was like, please ask your friend Brittany Griner. Oh, yeah. Please ask your friend Brittany Griner if America's trash or not. So me and her got in like a little Twitter fight back in 2023. And I didn't even know she was playing for Chicago Sky. So I'm a huge fan of a basketball. So I was there to watch an amazing game. And then she started to just bark at me. The sad thing is she was dropping a lot of F-bombs in front of all these kids. I think that was unacceptable.
1: Yeah. Here's more.
7: He wasn't given a warning because certain threats don't get warnings. He was given a lot of leeway. As I said, he was sitting there and he was trash talking her and all that. So he was certainly given leeway. But at a certain point, you know, to use an extreme example, when you shoot a gun at someone, you don't get a warning, don't do that again. Your action doesn't deserve a warning. You take action that becomes a threat, you don't get a warning.
1: So, this is the first time you're hearing this?
6: Second time, actually. So apparently now standing out for women puts you on the same threat level as an active shooter. Like, what is he talking about? Who's his PR guy? You know, I am talking to my legal team. I think we will be taking actions against the Chicago Sky and the owner, Michael Alter, because I think what he said is unacceptable.
1: And he's also banned you now. First he said you weren't banned, now you're banned.
6: I'm confused. Listen, I play for the Celtics. I remember whenever we went to play against the 76ers, they were yelling at us, cussing at us. They were throwing things at us sometimes. I mean, we had a conversation with NBA security. They're like, listen, avoid everything. You know, focus on your game. So, like, I'm just confused that how can they put me in the same threat level as the active shooter.
1: Right. And you said you did take a step towards the baseline, but you never went past.
6: No. I know the rules, man. I mean, like, listen. I know where the baseline was standing, right? I did not cross over. I literally simply got out, opened my hand very softly, and said, I'm here to protect women.
1: That's mm-hmm. So here's what Stephen A. Smith said, cut 39.
8: And I think on one hand, Enos Cantor was very wrong. It was a classless thing for him to do because it's not the ladies that are playing don't have anything to do with this. The league does. It's collective bargaining agreement may be the case. The liberal tilt that it has might be a cause or a cause effect to some degree. I get all of that. But the actual ladies that are involved, they have nothing to do with this. And they don't deserve to be agitated the way he clearly was willing to do in attendance at the game.
1: Go ahead.
6: So, Stephen A. Smith, I love you. I respect you a lot, but you're wrong. The reason you're wrong because the players started this whole thing. I remember back in May, Gabby Williams, one of the WNBA players, came out and said, I will welcome a trans athlete on my team or against my team. And right after that, literally just today, Cameron Brink plays for the LA Sparks. She came out and said, Enos is a stupid piece of blank, and he's wrong. And he's wrong. And he's wrong. Then she will welcome a trans athlete in their team. So I'm like, okay, fine. I'm just following the rules. Listen, Article 13, Section 1 says, if you identify as a woman, you're allowed to play. So I am allowed to play. I should be playing. And I will be, they're losing $50 million every year. I will literally help them. They should want me to play because think about all the ticket sales and those mandils that they're going to get. Every game will be packed. So if they don't change the rules, I'm not going to back down. My name's already in the draft now. And 2027, they better draft me number one pick.
1: Here is Cameron Brink, cut 40. Cut 40.
9: When it comes to the trans issues that I believe you're talking about, I think it's a non-issue. And I think it's people trying to just come for the trans community. And I just don't stand for that. I think what, I don't even know what the f- his name is, he's cancer, like, he's a super piece of f- and I think people think that, and I think he's just trying to stay relevant. So,
6: I mean, first of all, watch your mouth, right? You are an idol, and there are a lot of kids out there loves you and idolize you, and just be an idol first. And two, Cameron Brink will be the first person that I'm going to dunk on. You know, so she asked for it.

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1: And inspiring not only myself, but millions of people around, not only in America, but around the world. I think, you know, she was the one that inspired me to actually go out there and speak up. So having a support like that and knowing that she got my back, it definitely gives me so much motivation.
2: So what you would like to see is the WNBA do what the Olympics did. They go ahead and they have rules. They swab your cheek to make sure you're the gender you say you're fighting in or you're competing in. They do that, you're fine.
1: All I want is one word. Add biological next to the female in your collective bargaining. If not, there won't be any record standing in WNBA. I will be breaking the Will Chamberlain 100 points record, and I will be the best player that I've ever played in this.
2: You're convinced you'd be?
1: Oh, yeah, of course.
2: Yeah.
1: I mean, I watched the game in Chicago against Indiana. I mean, the biggest female was 6'6", 200, around 200 pounds. I am almost 7 foot and 280 pounds.
2: Right.
1: I mean, I don't, like, the other thing is I want all these players that are advocating for trans athletes to play in their league understand. We will be coming and we will be taking your jobs, taking your money, and taking everything you have built. At that point, why do we have two different leagues? NBA and the WNBA? Let's just merge the leagues.
2: Yeah.
1: Right? Let's just have one league. They won't be losing $50 million a year.
2: And you were saying that the G League, you're making like $50,000. And then in Europe, you're barely making money. So you think a lot of players are going
1: to
2: come.
1: I have already talked to two former NBA players, three G League players, and three European players. Especially the G League players said, we only make him $45,000 a year. All we have to do is just identify as a woman and top WNBA player making $1.4 million. We're in. We're females. All of us are females, you know? So, yes, I am already talking to many actually athletes, and they are, if they don't change the rules, they are ready to put their name on the draft.
2: Wow. So, do you think that'll be announced soon?
1: Oh, I mean, I hope so. Or they might just do right before the draft, but I just really hope that Kathy Engelbert just, she's been doing a terrible job, but I just hope that she comes out and actually makes a smart move. Whoever's around her.
2: That's the commissioner.
1: Yeah, whoever's around her or the task force that she's been talking about, it just, not giving her the best advice.
2: How's us? Did you meet? Have you met Sophie Cunningham?
1: I mean, I've been texting her, but I did not meet her face to face.
2: And what do you think about with the stand she's taking?
1: I think it is time for us to start advocating for Sophie Cunningham to win the Woman of the Year award. I think what she's doing is amazing, inspiring not only people in America, but all around the world. She's an American hero and a patriot. And I even texted her and said, after one of the games, well, please don't let those any of this outside noise distract you. You're a WNBA player. Keep doing your thing. And everyone loves you.
2: And what, did she text you back?
1: Yes, she did.
2: Can you tell me what she said?
1: She just thanked me. I can't really go into details, but I think she has the kindest heart. And I think what she's standing for is, you know, The thing that we talked about, this is not a right or left issue. This is a common sense.
2: Yeah.
1: So I don't want people to think that, oh, she supports this or she doesn't support that. She's just supporting common sense.
2: Yes. Here's Charles Barkley showing common sense. Cut 45.
3: Under no circumstances do I think men should play against women. Zero. I'm disappointed in Adam Silver and Kathy, the commissioner. First of all, you can't let stupid stuff go out to the internet, which is one of the worst things that ever happened to the world. They should have come out 2 weeks ago before all this, like, because people are looking for attention now.
1: Exactly. You know, 2 weeks ago when this whole thing went down, right, all they have to do is come out and say, this is what a woman is. But 15 women with the task force got into this one room and they were trying to figure out what a woman is. And then after their meeting, they said, well, we need weeks, maybe months to figure out what a woman is.
2: So do you have a statement that you want to read about your ban and them using that analogy in the Chicago owner using, say, like shooting
1: a
2: gun?
1: My thing is, I just want to actually like say this, like, so I don't, apparently.
2: You want to read it.
1: I want to read it. So apparently, Michael Alter, right, now standing up for women puts you on the same threat level as active shooter. You got to be kidding me. I mean, whoever your PR guy is, please fire him. He's doing a terrible job. Whoever you're getting counsel from, they're just doing you dirty. Just either keep your mouth shut or just do the or

0: do the right thing. But I think what he's doing is just unbelievable, and people are just laughing at him. And he's turning this whole thing into a laughing stock. We're not taking him really seriously. But if he doesn't come out and apologize, we will be taking legal actions.
1: Wow. And then you got to legal to also, you want to get back into games, right? You want to.
0: Of course.
1: Yeah. And it's Cantor Freedom. Look forward to your next move. All right.
0: Thanks.
1: In the eye of the storm once again. I actually think you belong in the NBA, too. You're in fantastic shape.
0: I'm in good shape, man.
1: I know. You're
0: ready to go. Listen, I'm in good shape. So, I just can't wait to make history, you know? The thing is, I think we are living in a time that when, like years and years later, when historians look back in our time, they're going to be laughing a lot.
1: I think so, too.
0: We just have to be on the right side of the history, man.
1: Back in a moment. So. Thank you.
2: Both sides.

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7: I'm Gianna Gelosi with your Fox True Crime Minute. A Florida woman wanted for murder has been arrested after 7 weeks on the run. Isabel Rose Johnson was taken into custody August 13th in Cottondale, Florida, about 60 miles northeast from the Freeport property where police found the remains of Jason Coolhart. The 43-year-old father was initially reported missing May 24th. His body found a month later with a zip tie around his neck, buried in a shallow grave covered in concrete with a black Cadillac parked over it. During the manhunt, police described Johnson as cunning and a master manipulator. They say she was a dangerous swindler who was known for concocting fake sob stories to gain favors or money from strangers. They say the 38-year-old used several aliases and had a network of accomplices as she evaded police. Five other people have been arrested in connection to the case. Authorities say they expect more to come. No motive has been released. There's more on this story at foxnews.com or subscribe to the Fox True Crime podcast. I'm Gianna Gelosi with your Fox True Crime Minute.
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0: If you're interested in it, Brian's talking about it. You're with Brian Kilmeade.
1: Yeah, when we come back, I want to go inside the Iranian deal. As I mentioned at the top, or earlier hour, it looks like Iran and Oman have cut a deal to toll the Strait of Hormuz. Have they been paying attention at all? Did you see what's happening with people that are cooperating with Iran? Oman? What are you doing? So they were in talks to open up the corridor on the Oman side, and now they said they're going to charge tolls? Nobody's paying a toll. It's not going to happen. That's only going to get you bombed. So I'm just amazed if anyone's paying attention over there. And if you saw some of the video, it's out. Iran is paying the price. I don't love that the people have to pay the price, but inside their country, they are not able to get gas. You have to see how long these lines are. The people, they can get gas. Why? Part of it is, yeah, you got oil and you got gas, but it's got to be refined. And it's got to be refined by the UAE and other places. And we're starting to hit those countries financially. UAE is out. So they're going to push it over to Iraq. Well, we have some leverage on Iraq, too. So, Oman, you should wake up. We'll discuss all that and more with Hussein Abakor Mansour in just a moment. Listen to the Brian Kilmeade Show.

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1: Stocks open mixed. The NASDAQ is rallying. Investors are looking at dramatically better than expected earnings from NVIDIA. The AI chipmaker is predicting 70% growth in its business in coming years. The stock is up 6%. Fed Chair Kevin Warsh speaks on the economy tomorrow. New claims for unemployment benefits declined to 203,000 last week, a sign layoffs remain subdued. Dollar General is raising expectations for the year. It's seeing more demand for low-cost goods as shoppers look to save. Dollar General shares up 3%. Dollar Tree reported an upbeat quarter, but it's cautious about coming months. It sees sales rising, but it's predicting slower than expected earnings growth as it reinvests tariff refunds back into the business. Shares are losing ground. That's your Fox Business Report. I'm Jenny Coselda. Invested in you.
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4: Good Thursday morning, everybody. We're going to see a lot of sunshine today here in central Illinois. Look for temperatures to climb up into the mid-80s. A mostly clear sky, pleasant overnight tonight. Lows drop down to 61. A lot of sunshine, 83 on Friday. We're going to start to warm things up over the weekend. Mostly sunny, 85 on Saturday. Even warmer, we're back in the low 90s with sunshine on Sunday. I'm meteorologist J.C. Fultz. Have a great day, everyone.
5: Ladies and gentlemen, welcome to, yeah, That's a Pepper Thing, where we decide if the way people enjoy Dr. Pepper is truly a Pepper Thing. 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It's about anticipation, people. Yeah, that's a Pepper Thing. Over now to Max, who's taking his Dr. Pepper on a lovely walk around the block before drinking it. He calls it bonding time. Whatever you say, Max, we say, yeah, that's definitely a Pepper Thing. 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
1: These are all Iranian reports that we're dealing with, and their track record with the truth is not what I would call 100%. So I think this is what Iran wants to have happen. But Oman has such a brighter future. I have an op-ed on Fox from about 3 or 4 weeks ago about how Oman is the second most improved country on the Heritage Index of Economic Freedom this year. They're doing great. They have a 2040 plan. They've got rule of law. They have foreign investment protections. They have no reason to partner with a leper country like Iran, whose economy is about to tank. So I think they've been working with us on getting those 9 million barrels a day out of the Gulf that have been quietly coming out. And I think they'll continue to do so. That's the bright path for Oman, not a partnership with Iran.
2: Of course, and I agree with you, and I did not know those things about the freedom on the market, but I that's why I don't understand. Number one, they're having talks. It's okay. But if they were having talks to him, that's Victoria Coast, by the way, former deputy national security advisor to Trump. But prior to having talks, you know, I mean, I don't think the president is actually clued in if they're actually on our side, because he said if they continue this, I'll bomb them. He doesn't usually say that if someone's working for them. Joining us now, Hussein Abubakar Mansour, a fellow at the Jinsa Gurmander Center, where they focus on intersection of Arab politics, Islamic movements, and regional security. Hussein, welcome. Your thoughts about what Oman is really doing here. How do you view them?
3: Well, it's good to be here. Thank you, Brian. Well, Oman has been always the Gulf states closest to Iran. They've been basically positioned themselves as neutral party and the backdoor channel. But what's happening now really is more than just being a mediator, a neutral mediator with Iran. Oman is basically letting itself be co-opted by the Iranians, by the IRGC, in order to establish an exclusive Iran-Oman network that cuts the United States out, cuts the Saudis out, cuts the UAE out, even the Qataris out, and legitimizes Iranian control over the strait. And, of course, they using euphemisms of revenue sharing. It's basically toll collection. So this is what the Omanis are doing, and this is why I think I believe this is why the president is upset at them, because this is no longer mediation with the Iranians anymore. This is sitting exclusively with the Iranians to help them get full control of the strait.
2: So, yeah, I mean, it says Iran and Oman did not mention fees during Tuesday's announcement, but both nations have publicly backed collecting money from ships on Wednesday. Really? They know we're not going to accept that. I mean, come on.
3: This is the bewildering fact about Oman. Oman knows that the United States, our main demand of Iran right now is to completely seize their attempt to control the strait and let it back open for international shipping. And of course, this is obviously also our demand from Oman. So there are strategic dangers here. The United States doesn't want this agreement to happen at all. And I believe that the Omanis understand this fully. So we'll see how they will behave. But the United States also can have exercise leverage on them in various ways.
2: What way can we put pressure on them?
3: Well, diplomatic leverage, I think, with the Omanis is very important. They also are an important ally of the United States and depend on a lot of things. Threat of trade and commercial consequences for their behavior. But basically, the Omanis must understand that whatever you're going to gain by having this agreement with the Iranians is going to be deeply offset by their losses due to American pressure.
2: So, Hussein, when you see those lines, I assume you've seen those lines for Iranians to get gas. I mean, they're going for miles. I mean, so is that part of it because they can't refine it in UAE anymore?
3: Well, they can't refine. It's not just the UAE has been the source of a lot of goods, a lot of trade for the Iranians. We're talking about also basic food supplies, rice, and now with the announcement of the UAE that they are cutting all of these commercial trades, basically what you have is a panic purchasing by Iranians that they are suspecting that these goods are not going to be available soon. You hear about a massive inflation of prices coupled with the depreciation of the currency. You're really entering into panic conditions economically. People are basically trying to get rid of currency that might actually keep losing value drastically day after day and try to hoard as many goods as possible. This applies to gas. This applies to flour. This applies to rice and other basic foods. This actually shows how the economic pressure of President Trump, as well as, of course, the cooperation from our allies in the UAE, can actually have indeed massive consequences for the Iranian regime. Now, whether the Iranian regime, whether the pain that the Iranian people are feeling is going to force the IRGC to change its behavior, I think it remains to be seen.
2: Do you believe there's a movement underway, from what you know, to arm the Iranian population?
3: I haven't heard anything to that extent. I think, of course, there were plans before at the beginning of the war, but currently, I don't think I haven't heard any of this. What I have heard, however, is that indeed seems to be a resurgence, gradual resurgence of protests in Iran. You're talking about worker unions and other people who are starting to back again protesting the massive increase of prices, the depreciation of the currency. You're talking about a big part of the workforce has been laid off. I mean, a lot of their factories have been destroyed by that by Operation Epic Fury. Especially, we're talking about the military industries of the regime. So we're talking about a large number of workers who have no work anymore. Coupled with the fact, whatever money that they had is that today it's worth less than half that it did worth before its value before the war, before Operation Epic Fury. Coupled with the fact that the prices increased and there are potential that the goods are not going to be available. I believe if we keep actually this pressure up, these protests will have no option but to actually increase.
2: Do you believe that China is their number one trading partner? From what you know, do you believe the U.S. is willing to put pressure on China? I looked at that press conference yesterday, seemingly unrelated, but the more I thought about it, maybe it wasn't, about the massive hacking that took place and the attorney general finding out who was responsible and announced that China state actors were responsible. And I thought to myself, okay, we don't want to blow up the big meeting in September.
3: Right.
2: But we're putting pressure on them to stop trading with Iran. And then we announced that we know about your hacking. And we stopped the guy and we made the arrest. We've done it. Do you think this is a superpower to superpower way of pressuring?
3: It could be. I mean, ultimately, as you said, the big meeting, the trade summit is coming up in September between President Trump and President Xi. And ultimately, there will be a lot on the table. So until then, the United States could accumulate the various points of pressure and cards in order to pressure the Chinese to cooperate in Iran. And to be frank, I do think that this is the best strategy for the U.S. At the moment. As you said, China is their biggest trade partner. They depend on China, not just to buy their oil, but also to provide them, even the IRGC, to provide the IRGC with equipment and technical expertise. We've learned that throughout the war, Chinese provided actually satellite parts to the IRGC to help them target U.S. bases. So I think ultimately the United States need to confront China if we need really to get this war over and the Strait of Hormuz back open. I think we'll need to find a way to pressure the Chinese and to get them to cooperate on this. This is obviously not going to be easy. This is a near peer competitor, as everyone knows. And ultimately, they too have points of pressure. But I believe that if from now until September, the Trump administration is able to accumulate a portfolio of cards that we can play against the Chinese, we can get them to cooperate and to get Iran to relinquish control of the strait.
2: Hussein Abu Bakr Mansour is with us. Hussein, right now, you see, we're not really talking directly to them. People are trying to get us talking again. I don't really know if there's anything to say. Who's got the advantage?
3: You're talking about the Iranians
2: or the U.S.?
3: Well, the right now, obviously, the Iranians played, they have only one card. Everybody knows what happened to them during this war. Their leadership is decapitated. A lot of their industries got destroyed. A lot of the capabilities got degraded. Their navy got destroyed. They had only one card, and they've already played that card, which is the Straits of Hormuz. That's the biggest thing that they have. Ultimately, the United States have a lot of options. The president has preferences. He's the president of the United States. He has to worry about the United States economy, about the world economy, and, of course, about his promises not to overcommit the United States into prolonged and open-ended military actions in the Middle East. That puts self-chosen limitations on the United States. These limitations we impose on ourselves, especially because of our needs. But ultimately, we do have a lot of cards to play. I believe the economic war against Iran is one of our strongest cards. That will depend on, I mean, already the UAE is starting to cooperate. I hope they continue to cooperate with this. As we've spoken, China ultimately is the most important component of this. But I believe short of this, the United States also has a lot of other points of leverage. We can go back to military strikes anytime we want. But as the president has said, the economic policy, given also Iran's internal conditions, is one of the most promising options.
2: What's the status of the Red Sea? Are the Houthis trying to block that?
3: The Houthis are definitely arising a threat that I think the United States will have to get involved in at some point soon. So far, the Saudis are trying to manage it. There are indications that this is going to may end up another Saudi war in Yemen against the Houthis. Now, the Houthis are trying to achieve multiple things. First of all, of course, they are trying to aid their main patrons, the Iranians, but they also have been having a lot of domestic problems internally, just their failed governance, failed economy. And these problems have been, of course, compounded by the stress that the Iran war put on the Houthis. So this is another attempt, which is kind of, it parallels what the IRGC is trying to do, another protection racket, forcing Saudi Arabia to try to succumb and pay them $5 billion or whatever the amount in order to let their tankers pass. I mean, we saw them hitting a tanker, a Saudi tanker early this week. Now the Saudis are trying to pass most of their oil actually through up the north through the Suez Canal instead of trying to go through Bab el-Mandeb. But ultimately, the Saudis are not going to tolerate this. They are already planning various military actions through the Yemeni, the Saudi-supported Yemeni troops and Yemeni government. But I believe that the United States will have to provide support for the Saudis in order to ensure that they can degrade the Houthis and they can deter them from trying to completely block Bab el-Mandeb in this way. And if the Houthis, if things don't go well for the Saudis, the United States will have to get involved.
2: That'll be, you know, obviously the Saudis have pushed back on us a couple of times and stopped us from going offensive. Well, I mean, that seems to be the point of leverage. Hey, you want us to help you out with the Houthis? We're gonna go hit the Iranians. So, I mean, do you think that there's a give and take there, or do you think there's a fracture between the countries?
3: There is definitely a fracture, but there's a give and take. So the Saudis recently, as we have seen, have been trying to do all of these moves to find an alternative or diversify their own security guarantee from having the United States as their main security guarantor towards having relationships with Pakistan and Turkey. We all saw the Mecca pact that was signed not too long ago between the Pakistani Prime Minister, Turkish President Erdogan, and the Crown Prince Mohammed bin Salman. But ultimately, it really seemed it remains very questionable how strategically relevant or operationally relevant this pact. They assembled the maritime coalition. Actually, the last time we spoke, we talked about this. They have a maritime security coalition of 14 countries that came together to secure the Red Sea. Well, the Houthis are just used a ballistic missile to bomb a Saudi tanker on Monday. And none of these countries are to be seen anywhere. Nobody is.
2: So it's not worth the paper it's printed on. And, right. And why would it be? Turkey's got relationship with Iran. So does Pakistan. So who are you making an alliance with? Doesn't make any sense.
3: It does not make any sense. Ultimately, the Saudis will need the United States again if things keep, especially if things keep escalating with the Houthis like this. So I believe then, as you've said correctly, this will be a point of privilege, and it will be an opportunity for the United States to bring back our allies together, united the way that they were, to bring Saudi policy aligned with the United States, aligned with the UAE. And ultimately, this alignment of the Gulf plus Israel plus the United States can put a unified pressure on the Iranian axis and can achieve much, much better results.
2: Yeah, it's a complicated situation, but I get the sense it's coming to a head. And Hussein, I'm just going to stick with the one premise, and it's not earth-shattering, and it's not a surprise. I do believe Iran wants to affect the election, and I think they're waiting for one time to try to inflict casualties on us in October. We'd have an immediate brisk response, and then I'll help maybe tilt a very close midterm election. And that's what they would like to see, a diminished President Trump.
3: You've asked earlier about, you know, the advantages every side has. This is one card, I think, and one advantage that the Iranians have. I mean, they are very reckless. It doesn't cost them much to escalate against us or against any of our allies. There are reports, and they are completely logical, that they are planning some sort of an escalation just right in time to interfere in the midterm elections.
2: Yep.
3: So likely they are, they'll be planning this. Well, we'll see how the United States military in the region position. I mean, if they're already, the reports are out there, I'm sure U.S. intelligence, Israeli intelligence are already assessing this. So I expect if it is that they are going, if it's true that they are going to come up with something like this, I expect the United States to preempt the Iranians at this point. But it definitely is not beneath them. Iran has a long history of trying to do exactly that.
2: Well, it's a complicated situation, but you break it down very wonderfully. Hussein Abubakar Mansour, thanks so much.
3: Thank you, Brian.
2: Back in a moment.
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3: Well, good morning, folks. Once again, on this Thursday, August the 27th, it is time to take a look at the Chicago Board of Trade numbers on this market update. September corn is now down 6.5 at 507.5. December new crop corn trading down 6.25 at 530.25. And March corn down 6.75 at 544. November new crop soybeans down 2.5 at 1263.25. That's still 13 cents off of the low. January soybeans down 3 at 1277.75. And March soybeans down 2 at 1284.25. September wheat up 5.25 at 735.75. September meal down 230 a ton at 326.40. September soybean oil now up $1.07, a recovery at 68.29. October live cattle up $2.60 at 213.37. December live cattle up $2.57 at 215.15. August feeder cattle in very light trade up 97.5 cents. The front month now October. October feeder cattle up $5.82, now trading at 320.07. October lean hogs down 12.5 cents at 80.77. Dow Jones trading up 100 points at 53,621. The dollar is up 1.1 points. Crude oil up 49 cents a barrel at 82.71. The gold is down $23 an ounce at 45.76. September silver up 19.09 cents at 68.22. That is your market update here during the 9 o'clock hour on your Ag Check radio station, Ag Network. I'm Gail Cunningham, your farm director. A pleasant good morning.

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1: Hey, just I went a little long, but there's just so many moving parts with Iran. I like to keep you up to date on what's going on so you don't have to flip channels or get another perspective. I like to give you all perspectives. Just keep in mind, too, coming up on the 13th, it's going to be United States is going to come out. I'm going to have an appearance. I'm going to have appearances all around. But in terms of going on stage and bringing the story to life, I'm going to be in Red Bank, New Jersey, then followed by right after Red Bank, New Jersey, the next day be in Westbury, Long Island. Also have appearances in Jacksonville, as well as Clearwater, and then one in St. Louis, where we go ahead and we take the six, it's United States, the six crucial moments that forge the American miracle. And I try to bring these scenes to life and let you know how we became the country we became, and also the moments that could have made us, that made us, but could have broken us. And that's why I think these are the moments that made America. So I think you're going to really like the show. You go to BrianKilmeade.com. Everybody that gets a ticket gets a book, and I sign them all. And then there's VIP opportunities where I have a chance to meet you all in person at BrianKilmeade.com. It's all streamed on Fox Nation.
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5: This is RJ Crace with your stories now. Attorney General Kwame Raoul has joined a multi-state lawsuit seeking to block the Postal Service from enforcing new rules that seek to restrict who's allowed to cast mail-in ballots. Those rules stem from an executive order from the president that he says is aimed at preventing non-citizens from voting. The suit was filed yesterday in federal court in Massachusetts. It follows a U.S. Supreme Court ruling this past Monday that temporarily allows the Trump administration to proceed with implementing that executive order while a separate legal challenge is pending. Decatur police welcomed three new recruits during a swearing-in yesterday in the city council chambers. The three new patrol officers will start 16 weeks of basic training at the Macon County Law Enforcement Training Center. Then they'll return to DPD for a five-month in-service field training program. 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
6: The jury may get the Clancy case today.
7: It is for you to determine, in light of all the evidence, whether the defendant had a mental disease or defect.
6: And that is Judge William Sullivan instructing the jury in Massachusetts in the murder trial of Lindsay Clancy ahead of closing arguments this morning.
7: If the Commonwealth has proved to you beyond a reasonable doubt that the defendant was not suffering from a mental disease or defect at the time of the killing, the Commonwealth has satisfied its burden of proving that the defendant was criminally responsible.
6: And Clancy claims that postpartum psychosis caused her to strangle her three young children to death. After closing arguments, the judge will instruct jurors on possible verdicts, including murder and manslaughter, or not being criminally responsible. Now, if Clancy is not convicted, she could likely be committed to a psychiatric facility. Tsunami-like floods struck Nepal and Tibet, killing at least 353 people.
8: More than 1,300 people, including U.S. citizen tourists, are missing, along with religious visitors. The flooding is blamed on a collapsing glacier that sent an enormous wall of water and mud several stories high, destroying buildings and roadways running through the valleys of the Himalayas. The U.S. Embassy in Nepal says they're working to locate and assist all U.S. citizens affected.
6: Fox's Evan Brown reporting. Tropical storm Dolly forms in the Atlantic Ocean.
3: This was a disturbance that made its way off the African coast come Monday, and we're still watching its progression.
6: Fox weather meteorologist Melanie Black. Now, Dolly's name was already on the storm list for the season, so the storm's not named after the late superstar Dolly Parton. However, it is a fitting tribute to a woman who took the entertainment world by storm. 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
21: Good Thursday morning, everybody. We're going to see a lot of sunshine today here in central Illinois. Look for temperatures to climb up into the mid-80s. A mostly clear sky, pleasant overnight tonight. Lows drop down to 61. A lot of sunshine, 83 on Friday. We're going to start to warm things up over the weekend. Mostly sunny, 85 on Saturday. Even warmer, we're back in the low 90s with sunshine on Sunday. I'm meteorologist J.C. Foltz. Have a great day, everyone.

0: 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Brian Kilmeade.
1: I'm so glad you're there. Brian Kilmeade Show coming to you from Midtown Manhattan, heard around the country, around the world. Coming up at the bottom of the hour, Ray Gerber is going to be with us, retired U.S. Marine Corps colonel with 27 years of service across intelligence operations. We'll get the latest, especially on what's going on with John Ratcliffe, CIA director, taking a plane, picked up. I'm not sure if he wanted to be tracked, but he was, right to Russia. He did not meet with Vladimir Putin, but did meet with Russian officials, then left. 6 hours on the ground. What was the message there? Let's ask John Spencer, retired U.S. Army major and an author of John, you got a brand new book out, right? It's your story. Tell us about it.
2: Absolutely. So 20 times I almost died. It covers everything from my own 25 years in the military to what I do now, which is going in and out of war zones from Ukraine, Azerbaijan, India, Gaza, you name it. And each one of those near-death experiences taught me a lesson.
1: And I want to talk about your career, but I also want to talk about what's hot right now, and that's what's happened with Iran. You saw the new sanctions we put on from the Treasury Secretary. What do you like about it? What was lacking?
2: Sure. I like especially the possibility of second order sanctions, because that's really, Iran's been the most sanctioned country in history, but it's found the ways around of it thanks to China and other countries. So I love the idea of not just the former snapback sanctions coming back into effect, but those second order ones, because we want to squeeze them until they cry uncle and come to actual terms of what we all need to want to happen in Iran.
1: So they're getting about 500,000 barrels, I think, over to China, maybe on a daily basis. If we have a blockade in there, how are they getting it out?
2: Yeah, I mean, it's a great question. I mean, there are other ways other than there is land. I mean, we have a very solid, which most people don't talk about, we're actually letting humanitarian things in because we care about the Iranian people. But how are they getting gas out? It's a great question. I don't know, but there are land borders as well. But they're definitely crying and facing the repercussions of it. I know you know what the Rial is doing. I mean, the reason they had to kill 30 to 50,000 of their people wasn't because they didn't like America, is because their economy had collapsed.
1: Do you think they ran out of water in Tehran?
2: That they were going to move the capital. Absolutely.
1: So they were in bad shape before this conflict.
2: Right.
1: And then I'm looking at the video of these long gas lines in an oil producing country. What do you make of that?
2: I mean, that's a clear sign that they can't hide. I mean, they do really good on the rhetoric of talking about how strong they are. And this is the kind of the ridiculousness of the Operation Epic Fury's damage to them and this blockade. And it can continue as long as the president wants it to, that it's having real consequences in the country.
1: Does it tax the Navy?
2: Our Navy? No, I mean, I think what we saw is a normal rotation that you would want to see. I don't think it, and what the U.S. Navy says, so I'll let the Navy speak for themselves. They could do this for as long as it takes.
1: So if you look at secondary sanctions, it would be Turkey, India, Russia, China, Qatar. Right. I mean, Pakistan, these are the countries that are doing business with Iran. So we have basically said, if you continue, we're going to sanction you. A lot of those are our key allies, economic allies with India and superpower rival in China and Russia. The tensions are already high. I don't know what kind of leverage we have on them. So how far do you think we should go?
2: Yeah, there's some of those people on the list that I think should be the first on the list, like Russia and China. And I think Russia is just announcing a conversation with Iran to do a new gas deal and actually talk about nuclear power plants. It's crazy. I just got back from India. Of course, I think India is a rising nation. They dominated Pakistan in the four-day war that not most people talk about. Each one of those would have to be very carefully done. And this is the problem with people's thoughts about the Strait of Hormuz. It's already becoming less relevant. So Iran played its nuclear economic card, as Secretary Rubio says, but each one of those countries on that list would have to be handled very specifically, and they've already been warned. So that's the time. And I think what the Treasury Secretary said, like, we're not going to do this immediately. We're giving the warning. Some adjustments will be made, and I think they should start at the top of that list, China.
1: Time's on whose side?
2: Times is on our side. I mean, this is going back to Russia needs, China needs Iran's gas. We don't, but we're also still getting things in and out. I know you were just covering that. The Strait of Hormuz is open, despite the rhetoric.
1: About 27 ships got through on Monday.
2: Yeah. It's not enough, of course, but
1: we need about 100.
2: They've already opened up more of the gas lines for oil to get out.
1: Oman and Iran just made an announcement we're going to be tolling. Tuesday they said we're going to open it. Wednesday they said we're going to toll it. What do you think?
2: It can't happen.
1: They know that? Especially Oman. Doesn't Oman know better? How do you view them?
2: Every nation will act in its own interests. So they're trying to act in their own interests, but
1: how is it in their interest to take Iran's side?
2: Yeah, because they'll get cheap gas from Iran. They'll get cheap favor from them. They're making their bets on who's going to be the regional power. This is the great power competition that's happening. The greatest loser in Iran situation is China, and they know that. So China is trying to make deals with Oman and all the Gulf states as well. This is the great game. But this, it can't happen. The freedom of navigation is worth fighting for, because if it happens in the Strait of Hormuz, who else will think the Strait of Malacca and others that, okay, now we can start making millions and millions of dollars off the global economy by tolling these international waters?
1: We would never allow it.
2: No, we can't allow it.
1: Yeah, so we can't allow it. So when you look at our options, what are our options to turn up the pressure? We played the economic card. It's enforcement now. So you're a military historian as well as professor. What are our options now that we haven't taken and surprised you?
2: Yeah. I mean, there is an uncertainty in war, so nobody could have predicted it. I made this whole list of things that we didn't do, like attacking certain elements of their economic vitality. The regime wants to stay in power. So once the economic pressure is put on and they don't cry uncle, then you could always have the option to return back to military operations, and it's still limited war. But there are so many things that we didn't do to put a squeeze on the regime's ideals about surviving the war, because they think that they have cards and they don't. And it isn't a game per se, but it is a bit of chess, three-dimensional chess. During all of this time, what are we doing? Repositioning forces, adding defenses to our allies who are the ones that were vulnerable, collecting intelligence.
1: Are we doing that right now?
2: I strongly believe that we are, and repositioning stockpiles. So war tests all assumptions. And I think you and I talked recently about like the so-called low stockpile, but we're also gathering intelligence. So we're gathering our intelligence. So if the war was to restart, and I believe the administration says if it does restart, it will be nothing like it was before, which was still pretty amazing.
1: So do you think the IDF should play a role?
2: Absolutely. What Israel and the United States did together, because of their intelligence penetration of the Iranian society, of the IRGC, but also their capabilities. I mean, they fly F-35s right next to ours, and absolutely, and it's in their interest.
1: Right. So let's talk about 20 times you almost died. Well, first off, how did you get into the military? You write about that in your book.
2: Yeah, I was 17, small town Indiana, single mom, raising three kids, working three jobs. It was the future for me, because college wasn't going to be an option. I believed what the recruiters were selling, college, adventure, everything. And I got all of that immediately shipped off at age of 17 into the jungles of Panama. And that's where one of the book stories start.
1: You also talk about in command, the first time you start seeing battle in Iraq, you train, you get ready, you think you're ready, but there's something different from getting training and actually fighting. Can you talk about that moment?
2: Sure.
1: Leading.
2: Yeah, our goal in the military is to make training harder than combat. But there's some things you just can't replicate, like what we saw, Murphy's Law, like something's going to go wrong. So in some of these stories, like that one when I jumped into northern Iraq, a part of the Iraq invasion, and quickly thereafter,
1: this the first Persian Gulf War or the second?
2: Second. The Iraqi Freedom. Yeah. I jumped as a parachute, which is his own adventure. Didn't make the book because I had to make a decision on which ones of the stories to include in the book. But we're in a convoy attacking an Iraqi division, and we almost drive off of basically a cliff into a river that would have killed us all. And it was just a split second, somebody yelled stop, and our tires are hovering over the edge of this cliff, and I would have gone over.
1: And you think about that?
2: I do think about that.
1: Right.
2: Because so many of these are, one, I learn from every one of them. They shape who I am, my character, as I'm sitting here with you today, that I'll stand up for the truth. I'll do the right thing when nobody's looking. But I also understand that life's going to throw things at you that you're not ready for.
1: So when you started engaging in battle, that was one time you almost died.
2: Yeah.
1: Give us another.
2: Another one. I mean, in my second Iraq tour, so I went back in 2008. We saw a bomb on the side of the road, too obvious. I surrounded as a commander, and my soldier said, like, sir, if we call this in, we'll be out here all day. And the common sense thing seemed to be just to pull off the side of the road. Something inside me, you call it intuition, you call it a higher power, said, don't do that. And I didn't, and luckily I didn't, because underneath that bomb that we were standing next to were four larger bombs. It was a trap set by Al-Qaeda at the time for us to pull that, and we would have all been, I wouldn't be here with you today.
1: How did you find that out that that would have happened?
2: So we did stop. So I decided not to pull on it. Stopped, called in the explosive ordnance, the bomb team, basically. They sent their robot down and saw not only a tripwire, if we would have walked near it, but also the wires leading to the other four bombs. One of them we were almost standing on top of.
1: Right. They got better and better at it as the war moved on.
2: Absolutely.
1: Right?
2: The enemy's always trying to and figuring out a way to get to you.
1: See, one thing I think is solely underappreciated, not for you because you teach it, is we went in there, okay, we underestimated the decision that Paul Bremer made, maybe at the behest of someone to dismiss the Iraqi army was a mistake. They had nothing to do. They became a trained insurgency.
2: Yeah, I was there for that.
1: Right. So that was brutal.
2: Yeah.
1: But the Ramadi, which you guys did in Fallujah, you end up cordoning off the whole place, giving

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1: Yeah, and then you end up, the surge is successful.
2: Yep.
1: And you bring peace to Iraq to the point where Barack Obama comes in and says, let's pull everybody out.
2: Yeah, and the Iraqi government's like, we got this. We don't need you. Which so that's an element of success, despite people, you know, questioning the reasons for going. An element of success is when you go there and they tell you, we got this. We don't need you anymore.
1: And it turns out they did. And because al-Maliki actually lost the election, and we said, well, the Obama people said, we like him better. Let's leave him in power as opposed to Alawi, which probably would have dealt with better.
2: Yeah, this is what General Petraeus said. I mean, the second we leave, the government instills all these sectarian violence and repercussions, throwing the vice president in jail, all this, that creates the tension that allows ISIS to form, which is because of their being viewed as not being a part of the government.
1: And all that is in your book, 20 Times I Almost Died.
2: Some of that's in my book.
1: Yeah. John Spencer.
2: Yes, sir.
1: So, Major, let's bring up, you thought it would be important for you to see Gaza up close. When people keep saying genocide, they say it instinctively, they say it politically. What do you say?
2: I say that's ridiculous. So I just got back a couple weeks ago from my seventh trip into Gaza. I've been seven times since October 7th observing what the IDF are doing, the incredible measures that they've tried to implement, despite what Hamas was doing, to protect civilians. More than any nation in the history of war, based on my study of over a decade of every battle and every war involving urban warfare, I think it's crazy that that's still trending, to use the word genocide in a situation where the attacking military has done everything that anybody's ever thought about. They've vaccinated the population, fed the population, created water, power, everything. That's not what you do when you're trying to wipe out a population. Of course, they had the right to kill Hamas. You know, killing the enemy is one of the goals of war, and trying to get their hostages. But that genocide lie, it's ridiculous that it continues.
1: 400 miles of tunnels, some of which have not been discovered. More with John Spencer in just a moment. Don't move.
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1: So Major John Spencer's our guest. His book is now out, 20 Times I Almost Died. Talks about his days in the military, why he joined, what he did, and what he accomplished. And also his analysis is just fantastic. Life Lessons from the Edge of Survival. Is it heartened, Major, to know that recruiting's up in this country?
2: Absolutely. And I believe everybody should serve. And to see those numbers spike because they see good leadership is a good news story that needs to be told every day.
1: So you sought out the military, and you end up being a professor at a war college.
2: Yes.
1: So that is really buying in. So it's not like you're from a generations of a military family.
2: No.
1: What sold you on the military?
2: I mean, I believed everything that the recruiter was selling, which is its own craft, but the opportunity that the American dream is really, you join the military, there's a path, you can achieve great things. And I'm an example of that. You can be a general. If you just work hard and do the things you're supposed to do, that's almost like the American dream is replicated, but you're also serving something greater than yourself. You get the brotherhood that lasts a lifetime. It all sold me, and I got everything and more than I could ever dream of.
1: Right. And now you're in a situation where you can analyze the situation, and if things happen, you can go back to war if you had to. So you just mentioned how many times you've been to Gaza. That is the hot spot. How do you envision the next step? Because Jared Kushner, the Board of Peace, they say we've gotten to a point where Hamas says, okay, we're not in charge, but they have not put down their guns yet. The international force hasn't been assembled yet. Where are we at?
2: Yeah, I mean, I think one is we're continually moving forward. Despite all that's going on in the world, I mean, Jared Kushner just went and had meetings to make sure that the ball keeps going, which is what we want to see, post-conflict resolutions. I mean, those that say that Hamas will never give up their arms are the same ones that said that Hamas would not give up the hostages. It will happen, and what I saw on the ground is, of course, a lot of work to be done, like fields of rubble that needs to be cleared, but there's actually new schools going on with a de-radicalized, non-hate-filled curriculum.
1: So that Board of Peace providing a new curriculum for the Palestinian kids.
2: Absolutely. And making sure that there's security around those schools, working with the tribes, there's almost an obesity problem, according to...
1: I saw that report.
2: So the food is getting in at levels it never got in, even during Hamas's time. But it's going to take time. But I actually see a path and a vision of the Board of Peace that will lead to, if we stick with it, to the actual stability that everybody wants to see, even for the Gazan people.
1: Is Hezbollah and Hamas being replenished?
2: No, absolutely not. Hamas is cut off 100%. And every day, they're filling tunnels. They're collecting up the explosives that Hamas likes to go out to the fields and collect the explosives that haven't exploded. And same thing for Hezbollah, although they have a arsenal underground that is still yet to be dealt with. And that's what we want the Lebanese army to be doing. But Syria is actually doing their part. And they just stopped like trucks full of wire-guided drones coming from probably Russia, Iran. They just stopped those. So nobody's getting a major resupply like they used to.
1: Iran really lost a lot when they lost Assad, that brutal dictator who had to run for his life into Russia.
2: Absolutely. And everybody lost. It's such a benefit.
1: The bad guys lost. The Russians lost. The Iranians lost.
2: That's absolutely. Hezbollah lost. So Lebanon won because Hezbollah used to go fight for Assad when he was needed help. And he couldn't have that help because of what Israel had done, the pager operation, all of that to Hezbollah. Everybody lost as much as Iran loses every day, like we've been talking about.
1: And Major, isn't it true that if the Russians don't invade Ukraine, they would have their eyes still on helping Assad stay in power, but they had to focus on a war that was way too hard, and Assad ended up almost, he had to be jettisoned out of there.
2: That's right, and he's supposedly living in Moscow at this time. Absolutely, that's a great assessment of Biden's great strategic blunder.
1: Yes, which is still happening, sadly. 20 Times I Almost Died, Life Lessons from the Edge of Survival. John Spencer, thanks so much.
2: Thank you, Brian.

0: Good Thursday morning, everybody. We're going to see a lot of sunshine today here in central Illinois. Look for temperatures to climb up into the mid-80s. A mostly clear sky, pleasant overnight tonight. Lows drop down to 61. A lot of sunshine, 83 on Friday. We're going to start to warm things up over the weekend. Mostly sunny, 85 on Saturday. Even warmer, we're back in the low 90s with sunshine on Sunday. I'm meteorologist J.C. Fultz. Have a great day, everyone.
1: News. I'm Therese Crowley. The jury in the Lindsey Clancy murder trial given a set of very logical instructions from Judge William Sullivan before closing arguments in Plymouth, Massachusetts.
2: It is for you to determine, in light of all the evidence, whether the defendant had a mental disease or defect.
1: And if she did she still know right from wrong when she killed her three children? The defense showing family photos of happier times before her bag of 13 meds, claiming postpartum psychosis. The prosecution says she didn't comply with doctors. Global disaster in Nepal, 1,300 missing and swept away, 353 known dead after a glacier apparently let loose down the mountainside. Canada removes U.S. seafood from retaliatory tariffs against the U.S. America's listening to Fox News.
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4: With Ricky Orton, I'm John Rooney. And last night at Busch Stadium, the Cardinals were down 7-0 early. Nolan Gorman hit his first home run since returning from the minors. And the Cardinals rallied for six in the fifth inning to tie the game, only to lose the game with Riley O'Brien on the mound in the ninth, 8-7 Baltimore.
5: Yeah, big comeback, a lot of good moments for the Cardinals. Their bullpen was good until that ninth inning. Riley O'Brien not sharp for the second straight time.
4: He gave up a hit, a wild pitch, and that set up the go-ahead run, and Encarnacion Strand came through big. As he has the first two games in the series, he doubled in the go-ahead and the winning run.
5: And Pete Alonso homered in both the first two games.
4: So the Cardinals are going with TBA today in the final game of the series against Baltimore. The Orioles will be starting lefty Trevor Rogers, 9-8, on the air at 12:20. 105, Ricky will have the lineups. I'll bring you the first pitch from Busch Stadium at 1:15. The Orioles won 8-7 last night.
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0: talk show that's getting you talking. You're with Brian Kilmeade.
1: What I love about these sanctions, and make no mistake, while no Chinese institution was named within the sanctions, it is very much the center of gravity to Iran. It's their economic lifeline. So we've widened the net with this. Now it's shipping. We're going after shipping companies, aviation technology, gold, and digital assets. And this is why it matters. And this is just a smart move by Scott Bessent. When you shut down traditional banking, Iran moves to exchange houses. You close those, they move to gold. When you shut down all those routes, that's when they start to move to crypto, to third-party front companies or third-party shipping, and then ultimately the shadow fleet. Economic warfare can be a little like whack-a-mole until you attack the entire financial ecosystem, and that's what they're doing.
2: And that is Mike Cirelli, Navy SEAL, a former Navy SEAL, talking about what we're moving now economically, pressuring while keeping the military option there. There's actually more military assets in the area than there was February 27th when this conflict started. Ray Gerber joins us now, retired U.S. Marine colonel, 27 years of service of intelligence operations, information warfare. Ray, welcome.
3: Hey, thank you, Brian. Good morning.
2: Ray, where do you think this is heading? We know this morning, I guess the big news, Iran and Oman are mentioning now, didn't mention on Tuesday, but on Wednesday, they come out and said, if you want to use the Strait, we're going to be charging fees. So we never would agree to that. It makes me feel like a step backwards. What do you think?
3: I would agree that that's a step backwards. It's providing a mechanism that adds legitimacy to how Iran views the Strait, and it's bringing in people or countries that are typically our partners, like the Omanis, that are enabling and giving that legitimacy.
2: So what do you think the next step should be?
3: I think the next step, to your point, we're going to have to apply pressure on the rest of the Gulf states and the Omanis to not render into these while we're concurrently applying the economic pressure that you were talking about prior to me joining the segment.
2: So the economic pressure is really going to come from us because we had to pressure other countries to India, Turkey, China, Russia, Qatar, those countries that are trading with Pakistan that are still trading with them. How do we dance that delicate dance in some cases? Because some of these guys are our allies.
3: Well, I think Mike actually noted China is probably the center of gravity for all of it. You're going to have to explicitly go after the Chinese links that are facilitating Iran's progress here. And then to your point about the other states, such as Russia or more acutely places like Pakistan, Qatar, et cetera, that should be done with precision. And precision that comes with a message that says, we know what you're doing. We know who's doing it. We're going to go explicitly after them. So you've got both a macro and a micro approach that I think has to be taken by the administration.
2: Here's Victoria Coates talking about negotiating with these allies. Cut 33.
4: Well, I think we'd have to at least work with them. How much you trust them is, up to the individual negotiators. But yes, I mean, Turkey is a NATO ally. Pakistan has been a historic ally. They're in a highly strategic location. They're a nuclear power. So for all those reasons, we need to talk to them. Some people are like, oh, no, you can't possibly talk to the Turks. You can't talk to the PACs. I'm like, okay, then what am I going to do? Sit and look in the mirror and talk to myself?
2: Right. It's because they have relationship with Iran. So leverage has got to be done diplomatically, not necessarily in a uniform. Right, Ray?
3: Absolutely. And I think that to your point, those relationships cut both ways. Pressure applied through them actually gets back to Iran to seek a political settlement for where this will all end up.
2: So when you talk about what we could still be doing militarily, what's still on the table that kind of burns you on this ally who, through what, seven presidents has been a problem? This enemy, Iran, through seven has been a problem. What do we leave on the table that frustrates you?
3: I think we, from a military strategy perspective, we never actually led up to the point where we would take away significant portions of Iranian territory or what have you. Epic Fury did a brilliant job tactically executing strikes. The blockade has been very effective in setting the conditions for all this. But we haven't set the force posture to say, if this continues, we might change the fundamental map. And I think without that pressure, without at least the threat of that, you've left something on the table.
2: You're talking about ground troops.
3: I think it's status quo is not going to change anything, Brian. So you have to have at least the option for the policymakers to hold up and say, this is a costly signal on the part of the United States, but we're willing to send it.
2: Right. It's very interesting because other people say that, the ground troops would be, if you take Karg Island, you would need ground troops to hold it. They'd also become targets, but that would totally strangle them. Where would you stand on that if they called on your battalion?
3: Oh, I think to be clear, from a tactical and an operational perspective, it's not insignificant. It's far from a trivial action to take away some parts of these Iranian territories, either the disputed islands in the Straits of Hormuz, Strait itself, or Karg Island. And there would be a significant cost to pay. But you ask the question of what have we left on the table as an option to change the facts on the ground. And so I think that's one of the debates that we have to have, because otherwise, if we don't have it, it's been essentially ruled out.
2: So if we could jog over to the Ukrainian situation, it looks like John Ratcliffe landed in Russia, spent about 6 hours on the ground, a 72-hour trip. He's already back. I guess there could be multiple messages. We hear the message was, we hear you're thinking about going into a NATO nation, knock it off. What do you think the Russians are up to that would get our CIA director's attention?
3: Ironically, I spent most of the week working PACOM issues, but when I look at that, what I see is the Russians are very frustrated by their lack of progress in the Ukraine. And one of the ways to break open essentially the stalemate that's going on inside Ukrainian territory is to sidestep it by going through NATO territory. And that would cause significant concern for us because it would invoke Article 5. Hence the reason why it's possible or even plausible the CIA director is going to Russia to say, we know what you're thinking about. It's probably not a good idea.
2: And would he put, how does he put teeth into that warning?
3: I think the teeth are almost self-evident when you run back to the Russians, where they're at in this conflict. If you think about the fact that we go and we say we're going to stand beside our NATO allies, even if there's tension there with some of them, we're going to stand beside them. And you really haven't fared well just against the Ukrainians. Going up against a modern coalition like NATO is going to actually cause Russia a strategic defeat.
2: So what do you think? I know, I guess to our advantage would be to, you always put yourself in the enemy's shoes and think, what are their options? You watch their refineries are blowing up now. You saw that the without a Navy, Ukraine is basically really hobbled the Russian Navy. What is Russia? How does Russia save face and stop and at the same time cease this war?
3: That's a great question. I think it comes back to some of the intractable issues that we're seeing play out between Russia and Ukraine itself. Russia, if they kept some of the Ukrainian territory in order to protect the Russian population that they believe that they're conducting this action on, in part, that would help them save face if they sought a settlement.
2: Right. But giving up the Donbass area, areas they have not won, should be a non-starter?
3: I think that's a very tough negotiation for the Ukraine. They would see that they've now got leverage. And why would they accept the loss of some of what they rightly believe is Ukrainian sovereign territory?
2: Ray, did you ever think war would change so much in real time as it has in that conflict? I mean, look at how it's different. Now we have, not only do we have drones, we have AI autonomous drones that we program. We're not working a joystick anymore in the basement in Las Vegas. The Ukrainians have moved this to a whole new level.
3: The velocity of change specific to the Ukraine has been profound, and it comes across in different segments of the war. But the portion you're talking about now is something that we're all studying because it's going to have impact. Anytime you get into a position where you go static, like they are in the Ukraine-Russia salient right now, you're going to find yourself in a position where you're going to get swarmed like that with anything that can see you is probably going to be able to kill you.
2: So now for a long time, for the first couple of years, Russia wasn't really affected. They could say, hey, the war's no big deal. I'm not drafting your sons and daughters. These are people from distant provinces. It's no issue. Now they're really cutting to the point where they got to get some of the elite's family to join. If these North Koreans are not going to be there, maybe they will. And number two is, you can honestly say these cities have been affected. And now when you have gas lines in Russia, you know these refineries are really hurting their society and their quality of life. They're being targeted.
3: Yeah, you're absolutely spot on with that. And I think it speaks to the creativity that the Ukrainians have created by denying Russia safe haven. As you pointed out, first couple of years, Russia was relatively unaffected domestically by this. That is no longer the case. Deep into Russia, they're seeing significant economic impact. The refineries, their version of Amazon, et cetera. You got to give credit to the Ukrainians that they haven't backed down. And in fact, they've actually accelerated how they're viewing this asymmetrically.
2: So this winter, their goal is to hit them with as many ballistic missiles as possible. And we do not have the Patriots in our stockpile to lend. So that's the Russians want to make this a miserable winter for Ukraine. Here we are still in the summer. How would they best prepare?
3: I think if you're the Ukrainians and you know that the Russians are going to use fires the way that you just described, then you start figuring out how you move things away from the easily targetable positions and you create a problem for Russian targeting. You're not going to be able to stop the missiles, but you can deny them a place where they hit you most effectively.
2: So someone has told me, maybe use the term, hit the archer, not the arrow. They've been trying to block the arrow. Is there a way to hit the archer?
3: There's also that. I mean, to your point, if you know right now that Russia's planning on launching ballistic missiles, and you know, and you can do the math, there's only a certain number of places, albeit a significant amount, to do that from, you can start to deny them safe haven with the same techniques they've been using to go after Russian economic targets. That's another thing that I would be considering. It's also another policy lever that we've talked about, which is does the United States give the Ukrainians more ability to use prompt striking munitions instead of the slower flying things that they've typically been using, i.e. deeper penetrating things like the ATACMS that come out of the HIMARS?
2: Interesting. Mike Pence had this idea when I interviewed him on Monday because he just got back from Ukraine. Yeah, we do not have the Patriots that we want. We probably need them. We have some we could give them, to sell them. But South Koreans do. And the North Koreans have no problem giving them ballistic missiles as well as up to 50,000 soldiers. Do you think it could be in South Korea's interest and the right thing to do to maybe South Korea saying, here, I can help you here?
3: I think absolutely, mostly because just like we talk about in the United States about reindustrialization, South Korea has significant industrial capacity you just described, and they get the ability to vertically close the build of advanced things like the Patriots. Them and the Japanese, we would want them to have that because it's additive capability for us, and it allows us to essentially have export licenses on versions of the Patriots that go to our friends to counter what you just described. Folks that mean us and our friends ill will, we now have the ability to defend them, not just from our own domestic lines, but also the ones from our partners.
2: Yeah, we'll have to see. Ray Gerber, thanks so much. It's a very interesting time. I feel like as much as these things are ongoing, I also think they're solvable. I get the sense that this thing could come to, hopefully they'll come to a close by the end of 26, both conflicts. It would definitely ease some world pressure and certainly world economy. Ray Gerber, thank
3: you. You would hope the weariness, the war weariness that everyone's facing from this actually brings people to the negotiating table to find a durable settlement. Yes, and, Brian, it was good to talk to you.
2: Yeah, same here. And the other thing is we don't have to convince NATO that they're going to have to spend on their own defense anymore. I think that is absolutely true. Certainly.
3: They have.
2: Go get them, Ray. Thank you. Back in a moment.
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9: I'm Gianna Gelosi with your Fox True Crime Minute. More than a dozen Penn State frat brothers were busted for running a complex cocaine trafficking ring out of two separate fraternities that allegedly forced young pledges to cut and bag the drugs that were then sold to students. The Pennsylvania Office of Attorney General says the cocaine was cut and packaged primarily at the Delta Upsilon and Sigma Chi fraternity houses before it was distributed mostly to other Penn State students. Two former students, Agostino Abatiello and Thomas Robinson, are accused of being the main suppliers making regular trips from Philadelphia and New York. Four of those charged are current Penn State students. Nine are alumni. The 14th defendant is the father of a student. He's accused of trying to conceal evidence and obstruct the investigation. Penn State has since suspended Delta Upsilon while it investigates the frat and said Sigma Chi is not recognized by the university and operates outside of its supervision. 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I'm Gianna Gelosi with your Fox True Crime Minute.
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1: Every kid that grows up in Massachusetts in the fourth grade in their geography book has a chapter entitled Our Friends, the Canadians. They are our training partners. They are our friends. And what Donald Trump is doing is jeopardizing the relationship which we have. And so many of my small businesses have relationships. So many of them are going to be jeopardized. We have to do everything we can in the next 9 weeks to defeat the Republicans in the House and Senate.
2: Okay, fine. Ed Markey, 80 years old, still doing the same thing, accomplishing nothing, just a liberal guy from Massachusetts, joined the club. But he's right. I would love to see a good deal done with Canada. One of the president's things the president did is going to reconfigure our trade relationships. He made the USMCA. It was much better than NAFTA. Everybody agrees with that. They're about to modernize it. The way I understand it, Canada contacted our trade reps and said, let's do our deal. I know you just did EU. I know you've worked out South Korea. I know you've done Japan. I know you're working with Mexico. Let's update the USMCA, but also let's do our deal. And they were on track six days ago to get this done. You heard the president said a good conversation on Thursday, and on Friday he predicted the deal's done. Well, they reconfigured it in the afternoon. We might have played a role in that. But for everything to go south and then to say we're declaring war. Really? How ironic. You're declaring war on America, a country of 42 million with almost no money, less than 2% spent on the military, less than 2%. So now we're in a situation where they're trying to directly target Republicans. They're trying to put maximum pain on Maine and Michigan and Ohio. So here you go. They feel as though they have the advantage, and we feel as though we're not going to do a bad deal. And the president's predetermined. I think he was going to release today. He was going to make it Lake America instead of Lake Ontario. Personally, I'm not really into that. Doesn't really make much sense to me. Here's Scott Bessent, Cut 26.
3: They were offered quite a good deal last week. They chose to reject it. Unfortunately, Prime Minister Carney rose to power on an anti-American, anti-Trump platform.
2: And he's making the most of it. He's not really paying the price for it. And president's having a war with Doug Ford. We get electricity. Maine evidently gets electricity from Ontario. I have no idea why. Why are we getting power from Canada? I'm friend or foe. It doesn't matter. But to do that, now they're going to put tariffs on the electricity or shut it off. Cut 27.
4: I would. Everything's on the table, but I can't do it alone. You know, I'm not the only province that ships electricity down to the U.S. We need a Team Canada approach, and I'd be happy within the provinces to lead that approach. If this escalates and we can't get back to the table and he keeps coming after us, all options are on the table, in my opinion.
2: Well, number one, forget about any military alliance if you're going to break up trade. They said they want 50% of their trade now going with China. I mean, you believe this? What responsible leader would say, let's start dealing with China, including accepting Chinese cars? They say, look, we're barely dealing with India. We'll start upgrading our relationship with India. All right. Good luck with that. We'll see what happens. The other thing that we're not getting much attention yesterday, but I think it's really important that we came forward with this because we didn't have to. China is in the middle of a major operation, a spy operation, hacking operation inside our country. It was unwound and announced yesterday, even though it's at risk for maybe jeopardizing the deal in September when they come over here. Listen to the Attorney General, Cut 35.
5: They were trying to infiltrate not only some of our key infrastructure, like you just described, but hospital systems and healthcare centers. And this is something that's been happening for many years. And in this case, this was sponsored. This is state sponsored. And this is a major national security issue for the United States. And so the work that we did over the past several months, bringing this to a stop is something that the FBI and our great prosecutors in California have worked very hard on, and they're going to reload and try to come at us again. And so this is a fight that we're going to have. But this is a great job done by the FBI and National Security Division here at Maine Justice and then the Southern District of California U.S. Attorney's Office.
2: So they made this announcement, and I think it's political risk. I would say it. I mean, they're the one doing it. We just announced it. But we're going to pressure them in Iran. We expose to the world that we know you're hacking and that we found out what you're doing. So are you going to deny it? We have yet to see a formal response from China. But this is a very interesting shadow boxing, diplomatically. But ultimately, both militaries are building to fight each other should something happen. You listen to the Brian Kimmel Show.
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8: This is RJ Crace with your stories now. New rules are coming for electric bikes and scooters in Illinois. The governor has signed legislation establishing statewide regulations for so-called micro-mobility devices, including age requirements, speed limits, and where they can be operated. The law creates new rules for high-speed e-bikes, including licensing, insurance, and registration requirements. Low-speed e-bike and scooter riders will also face age restrictions. It all takes effect January 1st. Illinois has confirmed the state's first human case of West Nile virus for this year. The state health department says it comes from Piatt County with three more probable cases in northern Illinois. West Nile is spread via mosquito bites. Most people have no symptoms, but about one in five may develop a fever, headache, and body aches. In rare cases, the virus can cause serious illness or death. IDPH recommends eliminating standing water, using bug repellent, and long sleeves and pants outdoors. More at nowdecatur.com.
9: Pitch to the jury. I'm Lisa Brady, Fox News. Prosecutors in Massachusetts arguing Lindsay Clancy knew right from wrong and was not suffering postpartum psychosis when her three young children were killed, or during mental health treatment for several months leading up to the killings.
10: None of them saw any signs of psychosis ever. So they're all wrong. All these different doctors at all these different practices, they're all collectively together wrong. That doesn't make sense.
9: Plymouth County Assistant DA Jennifer Sprague says Clancy's actions the day of the killings show control and planning, including sending her husband out to run errands and searching online how much time that would take. The defense argues Clancy, who tried to kill herself, was suffering from psychosis and was over-medicated. She's pleaded not guilty by reason of insanity. Moments ago, the judge just giving the jury instructions emphasizing a guilty verdict must go beyond probability to no reasonable doubt. President Trump heads to Texas today to raise money in a critical midterm Senate race.
11: The Lone Star State has emerged as a Senate battleground, with Democrat James Tallarico leading Republican Attorney General Ken Paxton in some polls.
12: Republicans are going to win Texas, let me tell you.
11: White House Press Secretary Karoline Leavitt says President Trump is hosting a fundraiser in Houston tonight for the RNC to continue a cash advantage over Democrats.
12: I also know he's going to be out there traversing the country, meeting with everyday Americans, and campaigning on behalf of the great Republican candidates across the board.
11: Recent polling also shows a tighter than expected governor's race in Texas.
9: Fox's Jared Halpern at the White House. Rescue teams and military helicopters searching for hundreds of people still missing, including more than 60 Americans after deadly flooding along the Nepal-China border. More than 350 people are known dead. 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
20: Good Thursday morning, everybody. We're going to see a lot of sunshine today here in central Illinois. Look for temperatures to climb up into the mid-80s. A mostly clear sky, pleasant overnight tonight. Lows drop down to 61. A lot of sunshine, 83 on Friday. We're going to start to warm things up over the weekend. Mostly sunny, 85 on Saturday. Even warmer, we're back in the low 90s with sunshine on Sunday. I'm meteorologist J.C. Paltz. Have a great day, everyone.
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26: All right, let's do it. 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
27: Uh-huh.
26: All right, big news out of the Lindsey Clancy trial.
27: Oh, yeah, closing arguments today as they're wrapping up this long trial. Lindsey Clancy is the woman who murdered her 3 children. The youngest was 8 months old. Her defense has been arguing that she suffered from postpartum psychosis because of the stress of being a mother of 3. But there have been a whole lot of people out there saying, well, not really, because she was never hearing voices and never heard voices again until the only time she ever heard voices in her head was when she killed her kids.
26: Yeah.
0: Yeah, and then they said that they were silent after that.
27: Yeah.
0: That the voices went away. As if task over, now we can retire. Whatever. And that doesn't happen.
27: And it's become an even more bizarre case because there are a lot of women out there who are saying, like, same, Lindsay. Men just don't understand how hard it is to be a mother and all that kind of stuff. I'm like, wait a minute. I mean, they had help. The husband was trying to get her psychiatric help. Yeah.
1: A buddy of mine told me last night that there is a trend that's happening. Well, I got a lot of people talking about it online of guys that have broken up an engagement when they noticed their fiance was supporting Clancy.
27: Well, yeah.
1: Like, I'm not marrying this person. I can't deal with it. I can't understand it.
27: Yeah, that would be a deal breaker. Like, yeah, I understand why you brutally murdered your three children. Okay, I'm not interested in starting a family with you.
1: Yeah, now. No kidding.
0: I read a piece today by a woman named Bethany Mandel. I don't know much about her, but she said the first generation of women to be raised in the therapeutic culture that eventually gave us gentle parenting is now raising children of their own. And judging by the reaction of the Lindsay Clancy trial, it's not going well.
27: Yeah.
0: These mothers were taught to analyze every negative emotion they experience, turning over the least discomfort over in every direction and then analyzing it and dissecting it. The mindset teaches that sadness isn't something you shake off and anxiety isn't something you push through.
1: Yeah.
0: Damn right.
1: Well, yeah, you think about motherhood for our grandmas.
27: Oh, gosh.
1: Or great-grandmas. What it was like then compared to now.
0: Our moms.
1: Absolutely.
0: Yes.
1: Yeah.
0: You know, I mean, and
1: what did the, by the way, what did the attorney say?
27: Yeah, her defense attorney during the closing arguments today. I understand he's got a job to do, and it's a very difficult job. I just don't understand how you can let these words fly out of your mouth.
1: Okay.
3: This young lady did nothing wrong in her life. She was a nurse, a daughter, a wife, and a darn good mother.
1: Whoa.
0: How can you possibly say that?
27: A darn good mother.
0: Good mother. How do you say that? You killed your children.
1: Yeah.
0: And by the way,
1: that's not going to land. I can't believe that lands.
0: You know, not to be totally macabre here or anything, but when you kill your own children, by the way she killed them, by strangulation, you're looking at them.
27: Yeah.
1: Yeah.
0: As you're doing this.
1: Yeah.
0: And she was a damn good mother?
1: After the one kid ran from her.
0: Sit down, jackass.
1: Well, yesterday, forensic psychiatrist Dr. Gregory Sadoff, he was the last witness. We'll just play this and get the reaction. Go.
4: When she received the phone call from her husband, she did not report to him that she was in distress, that she was having hallucinations, that she needed help. So with that phone, she, by calling her husband back and reassuring him by the fact that, yes, she knew the medication, whatever, that helped guarantee that he would continue on the errands. Had she not called him back, it would likely, or it certainly was possible that he would be concerned enough that he would return home. And so I think the phone figures in just in terms of her awareness and conforming her behavior such that the strangling of her children could be concealed. It is my opinion within a reasonable degree of medical certainty that Ms. Clancy was criminally responsible.
1: Yeah.
27: Right. I mean, the entire premise is that she had the wherewithal to make sure that the husband was going to stay out of the house so she could kill the kids.
1: Yeah.
27: That's not just, you know, losing your mind and blacking out and doing something because of your mental illness.
1: Yep. So the judge is instructing the jury. We'll see what happens there. Something else making the rounds online. This is Dr. Sanjay Gupta.
0: Oh, boy.
1: Get ready to get infuriated.
0: I know, this guy.
27: Yeah, okay. So
1: I know.
27: The good doctor, Sanjay Gupta from CNN, he sat down with California Governor Gavin Newsom on Newsom's podcast.
1: Unbelievable.
27: And talked about the low trust in the medical establishment because of the COVID vaccine and the way it was sold.
1: Yes.
21: What I think was unfortunate, frankly, and this was a communications problem, was that
2: they seem to also intimate that it would protect you from getting COVID at all, from carrying it. And there was not great evidence behind that. And, you know, we reported as such that you don't have great evidence that shows that. That wasn't, I think, a communications error. And I think, frankly, Governor, I think it led to a lot of distrust overall of these mRNA vaccines. You said I couldn't get COVID if I got this. Well, I got COVID and I spread it.
1: Okay. Mm. Boy, he has a crazy way of changing past statements, it seems.
27: Yes, he does. Mays Moore on X, he's one of my favorite follows, dug up this gem from May of 2021 when the Biden administration was saying, hey, vaccinated people don't need to wear masks anymore. Because they didn't intimate you wouldn't get it or spread it. They explicitly said you will not get it or spread it.
1: Yes. And this is he and Jake Tapper, right?
27: Yes.
1: Yeah.
2: The science, I think, has been clear for some time on not only how well these vaccines work, as you alluded to, but also how well they protect you, how well they work in terms of preventing you from getting sick, but also how well they work in terms of preventing you from becoming infected, and most importantly and most recently, how well they work in terms of making it unlikely you would pass the infection on to someone else. You're basically seeing two communities emerge, the vaccinated community and the unvaccinated community. The unvaccinated person could be putting other unvaccinated people at risk. That's the truth, and they're going to have to figure that out, whether institutions are going to say we want to have some sort of proof of vaccination. Who knows?
27: Gosh. You know, they sold it. They implied, you know, we had nothing to do with that either. You know, we were just parroting government talking points.
1: Yeah.
0: We had to start a segment, revisionist history.
27: Right.
0: Now time for revisionist history.
1: We were talking at the time that guy was a hack.
0: Oh, of course.
1: And it is so frustrating. And it was great, if you remember when Joe Rogan had him on. We can get that clip for later.
27: Yeah.
1: Bringing him on and talking about CNN lying about him with horse paste.
0: Yeah.
1: That whole nonsense with ivermectin. And Goops is like, yeah, no, I don't think so. You know, I don't know. Just, it was garbage.
27: Remember when Chris Cuomo, quote-unquote, had COVID? He brought on Sanjay Gupta to analyze a chest scan, a scan of his lungs. And the good doctor was looking at it and saying, yes, you can actually see the COVID in your lungs right there, the residual COVID in your lungs. And a bunch of radiologists are like, that's a perfectly healthy lung scan. Like, that, there's nothing, you're not seeing COVID. That's actually, he looks fine.
1: Unreal, man.
0: Drew it in with stencil. Right. See, there's the COVID.
1: I know, and going just through a bunch of audio from the past and just looking for that Rogan clip. Remember when it was like Neil Young and Howard Stern were trying to get him booted from Spotify?
27: Yeah.
1: For saying, if you're a young person, why would you do it?
27: Yeah.
1: Why would you get the vaccine? Oh, gosh! Did anyone ever apologize? Hey, we got that one wrong.
27: No.
0: Neil Young was standing up for it.
27: Yeah, and he took his music off of Spotify and then realized nobody cared.
1: Yes.
27: And then came crawling back.
1: Yes. Just garbage. I'm going to go off Spotify. Who cares?
0: You're going to protest.
1: Okay, all right, old man River.
27: I almost feel bad because she's been through a lot. But remember Savannah Guthrie from the Today Show reporting on that? Well, I guess I have to get Harvest Moon one last listen.
1: Which is such BS. I gotta watch it, man. It's Thursday. Anything could fly out of your mouth at this point. So much BS you listen to all week long from these people.
0: Oh, to live on Moderna Mountain.
1: Yeah. Yeah, the guy that's all against corporate rock. Right. And guy, no corporate sponsorship here. Get the vax. Okay, Neil. Jeez. You know what, man? There was a great clip of Dolly Parton making the rounds about how she wouldn't take the bait on Trump from ABC. trying to get her to say something bad about Trump back in the day. I don't know if you've seen this recently or not. It's pretty good.
5: I just don't get into that. And so if you are deciding you may want to ask me something more serious, don't, because I'm not going to answer it.
6: You have a president of the United States who said those things on that bus.
5: I'm not addressing that. I do not get into that. Of course, I have my opinion about everybody and everything. But I learned a long time ago, keep your damn mouth shut if you want to stay in show business. I'm not in politics. I'm an entertainer.
6: And yet, you're also a role model.
5: Yes, I am. That's why I don't talk about people.
1: Well, I know some people have said over the last few days, well, Dolly wanted everybody to get vaxxed.

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0: 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Jamie Monthly, David Van Camp, Scott Robbins. Thank you for being here. It's time now for the five stories we're watching today.
1: Okay, number five, Whole Foods guacamole and pico de gallo. There's an update to a recall there that's been apparently some tainted jalapenos have been giving people bloody diarrhea. It's been upgraded to the FDA's highest risk level over deadly bacteria. They describe it as a reasonable possibility of death.
2: Reasonable possibility.
1: Reasonable. Like, yeah, you could die from this.
2: Holy smokes.
1: Yeah. Man,
3: the bloody re is never good.
2: See, those two words together mean bad.
1: Yes, there's just never. Terrible. There's not such a thing.
2: Separately, they're not good, but together, boy.
1: Number four, Germany. Yeah, they're like constitutionally opposed to having air conditioning, and I think they may change their minds on this. Tragic news. They recorded 15,800 heat-related deaths. That's a record.
2: Whoa.
1: This summer. Number three, members of an immigrant business group that has spoken out against Mayor Zoran Mamdani's plans for New York City government-owned supermarkets lately have been getting slapped with fines from the city's sanitation department.
3: I love this.
4: Really?
1: Wouldn't you know? Some say it looks like a case of retaliation.
4: Well, yeah.
1: Yeah, getting Mobster. Fined for garbage that's not even yours. Jeez. In one case. Number two, a tropical storm has formed in the Atlantic, and this is actually a coincidence, just based on the naming roster. It's Tropical Storm Dolly.
4: No way.
1: Yeah.
4: Wow.
1: It's wild.
3: How nuts is that?
1: And
3: nuts.
1: Then number one, long fuel lines have been reported across Tehran as fuel shortages take hold in the city.
4: Oh, yeah, after the economic D-Day the other day, and it's just continuing on.
2: You know, with the Dolly thing, too, something kind of interesting that was going online was that she died on 9/25.
4: You mentioned that.
2: Yeah, which is sort of weird, too, when you think about it.
1: On 9/25.
2: Yeah.
4: Just because of the song.
2: Yeah.
1: It's 8/25, though.
2: Or 8/25. Yeah.
4: Uh-oh.
2: Kind of takes the shine off of it, doesn't it?
1: Yes, it does.
2: I went with it before I was able to verify it.
4: I'm like, oh, so, wow.
2: No, huh. 8/25, yes.
4: Yeah. And we're not in September yet.
2: Yeah, David had that perplexed look on his face. On. I'm thinking to myself, well, maybe I read that wrong. No, I read it right. It was just the wrong. Yeah.
1: It's like, yeah, because of the song 9/25. I get that, but it wasn't 9/25.
2: Yeah, it was 8/25. Okay.
1: I've seen people saying we should make that a national holiday or an observance.
2: 9/25? Yeah, okay.
4: Sorry. Oh, I'm dying.
2: Yep. That's what I get for getting stuff sent to me, and I just look at it and go, okay, I just went with it. I just thought and went with it, yeah. I'm like, oh, of course, this is September, right? No, it's not!
4: It's like, there's a thing with boomers falling for the AI videos. I don't know if you've seen this all over online. It reminds me of that a little bit.
2: I didn't fall for a video.
4: Oh, it'll be a matter of time now. You're going to get all sorts of AI stuff sent to you now.
2: I don't want to get AI stuff sent to you now. I will block you forever. Okay, just saying.
1: We're going to have to open up a merch store just to sell Scott Robbins calendars.
2: Well, there'll always be a month ahead. So we start the year in February.
1: Yes. Yeah. New Year's Day, February 1st.
2: Which I'm advocating for now.
4: Real quick, we were talking about Dr. Sanjay Gupta, who's still a, quote, expert all over as far as legacy media goes. Yes. Going back to that Rogan thing, okay, because now Sanjay Gupta is saying, well, it was a problem with the vaccine. They weren't honest with people when he was the one out peddling the misinformation.
2: Yeah. Mm-hmm.
4: And then Rogan, this was the exchange talking about, hey, CNN, who you work for or work with or whatever. Why would they lie?
5: Why would they lie and say that's horse dewormer? I can afford people medicine, mother. This is ridiculous. It's just a lie.
6: I don't think anyone is thick.
5: But don't you think that a lie like that is dangerous on a news network when you know that they know they're lying? You know that they know that I took medicine. Like, here it is. This is ivermectin.
6: You got
5: this
6: it
5: right
6: you.
5: Here. Somebody gave it to me.
6: All right, hang on. The thing is, we're like going so fast. Like,
4: listen to this weasel. We ain't going fast.
6: So fast, like I feel like I'm missing.
5: Do you think that's a problem that your news network lies?
6: Well, I don't.
5: Dude,
6: what did they say?
5: They lied and said I was taking horse dewormer.
6: Can I just come back to the one I want to talk about? Two things on the ledger.
5: Before we get to that, does it bother you that the news network you work for out and out lied?
6: Well,
5: just outright lied about me taking horse dewormer.
6: They shouldn't have said that.
5: Why did they do that?
6: I don't know.
5: You didn't ask? You're the medical guy over there.
6: I did.
4: That was fantastic.
2: Good stuff.
4: Much to get to. Straight ahead.

0: Good Thursday morning, everybody. We're going to see a lot of sunshine today here in central Illinois. Look for temperatures to climb up into the mid-80s. A mostly clear sky, pleasant overnight tonight. Lows drop down to 61. A lot of sunshine, 83 on Friday. We're going to start to warm things up over the weekend. Mostly sunny, 85 on Saturday. Even warmer, we're back in the low 90s with sunshine on Sunday. I'm meteorologist J.C. Foltz. Have a great day, everyone.
1: I'm Gianna Gelosi. Closing arguments today in the trial of Lindsay Clancy, the Massachusetts woman who says postpartum psychosis led her to strangle her three kids in 2023.
2: If the Commonwealth has proved to you beyond a reasonable doubt that the defendant was not suffering from a mental disease or defect at the time of the killing, the Commonwealth has satisfied its burden of proving that the defendant was criminally responsible.
1: Judge William Sullivan instructing the jury, a tropical storm Dolly forming in the Atlantic.
3: The storm could reach the islands and get close to Puerto Rico this weekend, bringing heavy rain. The storm's name of Dolly is getting some attention due to the recent passing of Dolly Parton. Those storm names are decided upon in advance as part of a predetermined list rotating every 6 years.
1: And that was Fox's Eben Brown reporting. 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
14: 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Oh, the things you say right before we go on the air.
15: What'd I say?
14: Blank Neil Young.
16: That was from earlier.
14: It's like this just came out of nowhere. Like you've been sitting on it for 10 minutes. Okay.
15: Oh, I was listening to something off air. I'll get to it later with Neil Young.
14: That was very Rain Man. It just came out of left field. Just like
16: it's like Rage Tourette's or something, you know?
14: Exactly. Yeah.
16: This is the Markley Van Camp Rob Show. Jamie Markley, David Van Camp, Scott Roberts.
14: Blank Neil Young. We're done with him.
15: You know what? Now you bring it up, I would just want to go into the whole thing. Okay. I can't. I'll do it later.
14: Okay, we'll do it later. Yeah, that's all right.
16: All right. Debbie Dingell. Michigan. What is she saying, David?
17: Oh, she's very upset about being asked about her party campaigning with that Hassan Piker guy who thinks America deserved 9/11, Mao was a hero, Hamas is a better governing body than the Israeli government.
15: Right.
17: Other things. And Scott, you mentioned this yesterday, but here's the audio of her just saying, I don't want to be asked about him.
16: Okay.
18: I'm done, so don't any reporter ask me again about Hassan Piker. It's not what November is about. Republicans are trying to make it. They're trying to divide us.
14: Oh, they didn't create Hassan Piker.
17: Right. I mean,
16: no, they did not.
14: That's your party did.
17: Well, yeah, I mean, the New York Times was like, can this be the left's Joe Rogan? Which always made me laugh because Joe Rogan was the last Joe Rogan.
16: Exactly. But y'all lost your minds.
17: Right.
16: He just stayed sane.
17: Yeah. So we'll just go with this absolutely insane mimbo, Hassan Piker. Well, Debbie Dingell was on CNN today, and I thought John Berman had a good follow-up to that statement.
16: Okay.
19: So I'm a reporter. Why can't I ask you about Hassan Piker when he has campaigned with Senate candidate Abdul Sayed?
20: Look, I'll tell you what I'm tired of. I'm really worried about health care. I'm worried about reversing the SNAP cuts.
16: Okay.
14: Stop.
16: Dude.
14: Just stop.
16: As they say, the bat signal went out.
14: Yeah.
16: All right. And this is how you answer the questions if you're these people.
14: Right.
16: You're a big tent party and people are more concerned about health care.
14: Right.
16: Kitchen table issues, of course.
20: I'm worried about hunger. I'm worried about affordability of groceries and gasoline and housing and a broken healthcare system. And quite frankly, everywhere I've gone for the last 10 days, someone throws a camera in my face or a phone in my face and asks me questions. I don't agree with them. I've made it very clear. And not only do I agree Israel's got a right to exist, but as I've got more into them, looking at things he said, there are a lot of things that deeply disturb me, but he's not on the ballot.
17: But he was on the stage who is on the ballot.
14: Yes.
16: Exactly.
14: It's a fair question to ask, and who are you to dictate terms as to what can and can't be asked of you?
17: It's a dangerous threat to the First Amendment from a federal official.

0: Yeah.
1: No kidding, man.
0: I like how medical pricing nonsense that goes on, affordability, that's been talked about since I was able to vote.
1: Of course.
0: I mean, you got to go back that far. They've been yapping about this forever. Nobody does anything.
2: Dude, how many times did you hear Biden talk about drug price?
0: Right.
2: When you could understand what he was saying.
0: Right. I got it. Yeah.
2: And then there's Trump RX. Do you think legacy media talks about how that saved people a ton of money? Heck freaking no.
0: But everybody talks and bitches about it, but nothing ever happens, and that's their talking point.
2: Yeah.
0: It's just one of those things. Okay. This irritates me. Every time that comes up. Affordability.
2: Right. You have an exercise for us, David?
3: I do. This Piker guy, he's a shock jock who, just says unhinged things. But the thing that I think a lot of people forget is that
2: it's weird, too, man. This world we live in now where the shock jock says we deserve 9/11.
3: Right.
0: Yeah.
2: Hamas is a better government than Israel.
3: Yes.
2: It used to be you're just talking about TNA and all sorts of, sex stuff.
3: Right. It's not pro-terrorism. Yeah.
2: No. Well, I want my 2001 shock jock back.
3: No. The best part is that, though, he's not just toxic. And I've said this before, and I'm not even trying this as an insult. He's legitimately stupid. Like, he's actually a moron, and this is... When he doesn't have, the F-bombs to hide behind, he can't get out a coherent thought. So this is 2 minutes of Hassan Piker trying to explain his economic theory.
2: 2 minutes?
3: It's 2 minutes.
2: All right. Now, do you want Scott to stop it at any point?
3: You can't.
0: Okay, let's go.
2: Here we go.
4: Let's say that you make 15 loaves of bread, okay? You're making 15 loaves of bread.
2: I'm gonna fall.
4: Then you hire someone. And that person also has the capacity to make bread. And together you guys start making 20 loaves of bread. And you're like, well, okay, I'm going to take 15 loaves of bread for myself and give this person 5 loaves of bread as a payment. Okay? Wow. So now your output is 20 loaves of bread. And the other person is getting 5 loaves of bread while you're getting 15 still. Then another undocumented person comes in.
5: Illegal alien?
4: Yeah, illegal alien, sure. And all of a sudden, that person is working as well with your company. So let's say now, there's an additional person, now you can pay the other, the original employee 3 loaves of bread because you can pay the undocumented person 2 loaves of bread because the undocumented person doesn't have all of the rights that a legal citizen would have.
0: Oh my God.
4: So you can justify paying them less. And then you can justify paying less to your original employee because there are plenty of people who could take their job, right? You're like, well, you know what? If you want to keep at least any loaves of bread and feed your family, you're going to have to take less money now. Okay?
2: Bro, we're only 1:15 into this.
0: I don't even know what you're talking about.
3: This is like Michael Scott trying to give, an inspirational speech.
0: I hate story problems, number one. I hate them.
2: But I got to tell you, Scott, I feel like I'm, quote, doing the work. I'm writing down the notes, and I'm trying to make sense of it.
0: You can't.
2: Oh, it's like the dude's got 5, and then it got cut to 3 because of the undocumented guy?
0: Yeah, but 2 that who...
2: Wait a second.
3: The illegal alien gets paid less, and the citizen gets paid less because the illegal alien is there. But I'm like... But then if what's the illegal alien doing then if your output is still 20 loaves of bread and why are you paying your employees in bread?
2: Exactly.
3: You're just making bread for one another. You're not doing anything.
2: Well, maybe he's going to wrap this all up in a nice tight bow.
4: Now, you look at that and you say, hold on. Why don't we just eliminate the undocumented person and get 5 while the boss still gets 15 loaves of bread? Because I was getting 5 last year, and that was better than 3. And you're right. That is better. 5 loaves of bread is better than 3.
2: Thank you.
4: However, what I advocate for is taking away from the boss 15 loaves of bread, helping him have 10 loaves of bread, and then taking the rest of the 10 loaves of bread and distributing it evenly amongst the other employees. So all of a sudden you have 7 or you have 8 and your new friend, who is the undocumented citizen who came in, has 7.
2: Hold on a second.
0: But I'm taking all the risk with my bread company and getting 2 more.
2: Not only that, But when I started out on my own, I had 15.
3: Yeah.
2: I get 15. So well, now you're taking five away right, exactly. Because I went in business? I went backwards. Dumbass.
3: I have 2 points, by the way. He says we're going to divide up the 10 evenly among the other employees. But somehow, the citizen gets 8 loaves of bread, and the illegal gets 7 loaves of bread. That's not how math works.
0: No, it doesn't.
3: And also, I still love that even in his utopian, equitable hypothetical, the illegal alien's still getting paid less. Because he only gets 7.
0: I'm going to beat my head against the wall. But again,
1: sorry for swearing, by the way.
0: I started the loaf company with my equity.
2: Well, dude,
0: and now I'm making the same amount of money as the guy who puts them into the wrapper.
2: Yeah. No, I went backwards.
0: Well, I used
2: I
0: to.
2: Had
0: well,
2: 15
0: yeah,
2: on my
0: but,
2: own,
0: but I don't now. That's what I'm saying. But I took all the risk.
2: Why would I ever hire anybody?
0: I had to buy everything to make the bread.
2: Well, sure.
0: Yeah,
2: but I was doing fine on my own with 15. What do I need to hire anybody?
0: What do I need you for?
2: So I want to expand my business, so I'll lose.
3: Again, he's an idiot.
1: Yes.
3: He is.
0: That was one of the worst examples I have ever heard in my life.
1: Yeah.
0: I mean, and again, I had some bad story problems when I was a kid. I had nightmares about him to this day.
2: Sure.
3: Wow.
2: Yeah, that's... You proved your point there, David.
0: Point sure did.
2: Give me that one.
0: Wow.
2: All right, it's that time. We do it a couple of times a day. Go around the table. It may not be the biggest story out there, but it caught your attention.
0: My head's still spinning.
2: Well, you think it's September, too. You're having it. I mean,
0: I know.
2: Your mind is twisted in knots.
0: I think I took a blow to the head. I don't even know what happened.
2: David,
0: start barking
2: your story
0: and bite
2: today?
0: My own face. Please call 911.
3: All right. L.A. City Council member and mayoral candidate, the communist Nitya Raman, she is very proud of something. She is saying that the Los Feliz Neighborhood Council alerted our office in late 2025 to the need for a crosswalk at Sunset and Bates, which has just been completed. Thank you to our incredible field team for continuing to problem solve, push for solutions, and make our streets safer. Number one, it took you almost a year to get a crosswalk painted.
1: Yeah.
3: That's not a flex. That's not
2: no.
3: good. And then number two, they painted it, but the street is still jacked up. They didn't fix it. There's huge cracks in it, and it's like uneven. If anything,
2: gosh.
3: The crosswalk paint actually obscures obvious tripping hazards.
2: Maybe they could fill it in with some loaves of bread from Hassan Piker. Make it more safe.
0: Yeah, the city's got to get their share, too, don't they?
3: Right,
2: of course.
3: Exactly.
2: Yeah. All right, Scotty, what do you got for your story?
0: Abdul El Sayed, like many people, posted his thoughts on Dolly Parton's passing. And he did so. Dolly Parton, he says, used her gift for music to highlight the challenges of poverty, inequality, and struggle in ways that uplifted and inspired working people. You jackass, can't you not politicize anything? Anything?
2: No.
0: And by the way, under Sharia law, they'd kill Dolly Parton for what she was wearing.
3: Well, also, unlike him, she actually did stuff to improve literacy rates in Appalachia, in her hometown. She actually helped with disaster relief instead of just running for office.
0: And by the way, she earned that money, too.
3: Oh, for sure.
0: Yeah.
1: Yes.
0: Well, unlike... You.
2: The guy is trying to appeal to people he needs to appeal to.
0: But you do that.
2: Did you see him in front of all the Jewish people? No, the Jewish history. Oh, it's an honor to be here. Such a rich history. Beautiful. It's what it is. I was like, oh my gosh.
0: You know, if you buy into that stuff and you end up voting for him, then that's on you.
2: Oh, yeah.
0: I'm just done with the whole thing.
2: Oh, yeah. For my story, don't know if you happen to see this. ChatGPT can now send texts for you.
0: Oh, that's great.
2: Huh. Oh, there are a lot of people who are like, oh, I don't think so. You like it.
0: Well, I don't have to do it.
2: It says it can't make decisions for you, but it can just be set up to answer. there were some influencers that were talking about
5: this. ChatGPT has now launched Apple Messages integration on Mac, allowing it to access your entire message history and send text messages on your behalf. Essentially, this new feature launched by OpenAI will allow the chatbot to conduct actions within Apple Messages app. ChatGPT will be able to read your messages, will be able to write your messages, will be able to actually hit send on your messages.
2: Oh boy, no thanks.
0: I see terrible trouble there.
3: Oh yeah.
2: Wait a second, I thought you were all for it.
0: I was for a second, and now I'm realizing they have access to everything. Yeah, I'm not okay with that.
2: This reminds me of 10 years ago. Do you want to tell the story, David?
3: It's not junk mail if I don't find it junk.
0: Well, that's
3: about
0: true,
3: social media tracking you.
2: Yes.
0: That was more the stuff I got in the mail, I think.
2: We were talking about social media.
0: Go ahead and fall on that sword.
2: Yeah. Yes. Yeah.
0: Well, I've shifted. I've changed. I've evolved. Mm-hmm.
2: Yeah.
0: Now I don't want him prodding around in that. No.
2: Now all of a sudden, ChatGPT, send my text, great.
0: Yeah, I don't. Yeah.
2: Oh, wait, no, maybe not.
0: No, thanks.
2: Okay. A very unconcealed weapon. We got Nimrods in the news coming up. And a news update next.
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0: All right, got a news update and Nimrod's in the news all at the same time.
3: When the going gets tough.
4: Damn it, this is too hard.
3: The dumb get dumber.
5: All right, Dan.
3: It's Nimrod's in the news on the Markley, Van Camp, and Robin show.
4: I love the poorly educated.
0: All right. Nimrod's the news. We go to D.C. where this 35-year-old dude from Southern California named Philan Tamdelay was arrested for being illegally parked alongside the Supreme Court building with a gigantic guillotine in the back of his pickup.
2: What?
0: Yes. And he said, yeah, it's legit. 10 feet tall with a sharpened on an angle metal blade.
2: Oh, my gosh.
0: The authorities did take this serious. As a matter of fact, federal prosecutors unsuccessfully argued that the dude should stay in a D.C. jail. Nope, he's out. He's out. His brother-in-law, by the way, said he wouldn't hurt anyone. I mean, he is unhappy with the state of politics. He dislikes President Trump, and he also dislikes California Governor Gavin Newsom. But he wouldn't hurt anybody. He's just been living out of his truck for 3 weeks on the road.
2: Yeah. With a guillotine.
0: With a guillotine in the back.
2: Mm-hmm. Conversation starter.
0: Yeah. Of course, very normal.
2: Yeah.
0: Holy smokes, man. So he's got no criminal history. He's cooperating. So that's Nimrod's in the news.

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4: This is RJ Crace with your stories now. Attorney General Kwame Raoul has joined a multi-state lawsuit seeking to block the Postal Service from enforcing new rules that seek to restrict who's allowed to cast mail-in ballots. Those rules stem from an executive order from the president that he says is aimed at preventing non-citizens from voting. The suit was filed yesterday in federal court in Massachusetts. It follows a U.S. Supreme Court ruling this past Monday that temporarily allows the Trump administration to proceed with implementing that executive order while a separate legal challenge is pending. Decatur police welcomed 3 new recruits during a swearing-in yesterday in the city council chambers. The 3 new patrol officers will start 16 weeks of basic training at the Macon County Law Enforcement Training Center. Then they'll return to DPD for a 5-month in-service field training program. You can learn more about a career with DPD at joindecaturpd.com. 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
5: The jury has the case on Lisa Brady. Fox News, at the murder trial of Lindsay Clancy, the Massachusetts mom charged with killing her 3 young children, deliberations just beginning after lengthy instructions from the judge and closing arguments.
6: With her attorney, Kevin Reddington, referencing the, quote, lousy medical care she got from various mental health providers.
7: Because one thing this kid did was try to do what she was supposed to do. She took the drugs as she was told to take them.
6: Clancy has pleaded not guilty by reason of insanity in the killings of her 3 kids, all under age 6, in January 2023.
5: Fox's Tanya J. Powers, the defense, says Clancy was suffering from postpartum psychosis. Prosecutor Jennifer Sprague suggesting Clancy lied about hearing a voice and had control of her actions based on the level of planning, including sending her husband out for errands before the killings and her attempted suicide.
8: She didn't bring them up to their beds and put them with their favorite stuffed animal and cover them up gently and lovingly, leaving them peacefully there. No. She left them discarded on the basement floor like broken toys because she was done playing the game.
5: The jury has several options, including murder, manslaughter, and not guilty by lack of criminal responsibility, which could send Clancy to a mental health facility. U.S. Attorney General Todd Blanche visiting Puerto Rico to announce charges against more than 80 accused members of a drug trafficking gang.
9: Taking the fight to the cartels with unprecedented force and efficiency makes clear that we, along with our international partners, have zero tolerance for criminal activity.
5: Blanche saying the U.S. also worked with Ecuador to take down more than 20 suspected cartel members there, expanding the reach of ongoing operations. America is listening to Fox News.
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1: And having some fun.
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0: Markley, Van Camp, and Robbins Show. Jamie Markley, David Van Camp, Scott Robbins. The Trumpster has spoken, David?
1: Yeah, well, President Trump is going to be headlining a fundraiser in Texas for the state's attorney general and Senate nominee Ken Paxton. They're bringing him in because some are worried that that weird little guy, James Tallarico, could give Democrats a win in the U.S. Senate in Texas for the first time in like 36 years.
2: Well, that's so. Right.
3: Wasn't it Halperin, Mark Halperin, within the last couple of weeks was saying it's in play, and he mentioned the people he knows in Texas telling him Ken Paxton's lazy?
1: Yeah.
3: That didn't sound good.
4: Well, he better not be lazy. He's got a little bit of time left here.
3: Right
4: the ship.
3: Yeah, got to be out there. Yeah.
2: Gosh dang.
1: Well, talking to
2: Trey. How is that possible?
1: Well, I mean, for Ken Paxton, he is a man with many flaws.
4: Yeah, that's true.
1: I think as far as the government angle of it, the actual administration of the government, he is rock solid.
3: Mm-hmm.
1: But yeah, he has a sordid past, to say the least. And so there's the likability factor. I don't think that James Tallarico is likable, but he's at least like non-threatening to normies, to people who don't pay attention that much.
3: Boy, that's the key. Don't pay attention that much.
1: So talking to Trey Gowdy on Fox, Trump said, gave this advice to Republican voters.
3: Okay.
5: There's a theory that I get the vote. You know, I see it all the time, that when Trump's on the ballot, they win. When he's out of the ballot, the people don't go to vote. And I'm asking the people through your brilliant show, number one show, I'm asking the people to get out and vote, pretend I'm on the ballot. If they go out and vote, we're going to win. And if we don't, our country's going to be in sad shape because we're going to go through a lot of things.
3: I mean, I'll state the obvious and say, you look at the two parties. You're either voting for sanity or not.
1: Yeah.
3: The Republicans have screwed up in a number of different ways, and you can go over all that. But in the end, you're voting for sanity or not. And to that, saw a piece on Fox last night. Who is familiar with the clean air cuties trend?
4: The clean air cuties?
1: I wasn't until I saw you bring this up, and I saw some video, and I could smell the video.
3: Yes.
1: No cuties.
3: It refers to social gatherings, like online communities. This is prominent in urban progressive areas.
4: Oh, boy.
3: And it's alphabet mafia friendly, to say the least. Mm-hmm. And most of these, you got to wear a mask. You're looking confused, Scott.
4: Well, is it because it's hideous?
3: Because of
4: environmental concerns? Why are we doing this?
3: To stop respiratory illnesses.
4: Oh, okay.
3: It's like the COVID stuff never ended.
1: Yeah.
3: So you still should wear a mask. You got to mask up.
4: Okay.
3: Go like ahead. There was one from San Francisco.
6: Today was the first ever mask hours at the Exploratorium in San Francisco. It felt like a wonderful fever dream and glimpse.
3: Yeah, it's like they're all there at this museum and everybody's got to wear a mask.
1: What was that sound?
4: I don't know.
3: It was one of the people.
6: Exploratorium in San Francisco. It's like a wonderful fever dream and glimpse into what our world could look like if everyone was working to reduce the spread of viruses. It was especially lovely to see kids doing such a good job about masking and parents working to protect them.
3: Oh, gosh.
4: Leave the kids alone. Just leave them alone.
3: No.
4: You weirdos. If you want to walk around with masks on, go ahead.
3: But they think that they're protecting the children. And what's also in Portland?
7: So we enforce these mandatory masking hours so that babes that are immunocompromised or not can feel safe and comfortable shopping and exploring and diving into the space with us without worrying. We believe that everybody is deserving of pleasure, so we try to make this space as accessible as possible.
4: Oh boy. Space accessible over and over and over again. I'm haunted by it.
3: I had a feeling.
4: Gosh.
3: That this topic would send you over the edge,
4: Scott. You know, you were talking earlier today about this trend that we have of men who are engaged calling it off once they see how their women react in certain situations.
3: Mm-hmm. Well, it's just the one with the Clancy trial.
4: Yeah, but this has got to be one of them too,
1: dude.
3: You would be knowing this from early on dating before you would ever get engaged.
4: I would think so,
1: dude.
3: This is and also. Go ahead.
1: I would just say, any guy who's in a relationship with somebody like that, he's just thrilled to be there. You know?
3: Yeah.
4: He's got to be. Can you imagine that?
3: There's also, like, I don't know how you would say it, a subsidiary of the Clean Air Cuties people. Like, there's the Parallel Playmates in Chicago.
8: The what?
3: The Parallel Playmates.
4: What do they do?
3: You also got to wear a mask as you get together. It's easier for me to just play audio from this get-together, and then you'll know.
9: I'm here to interview trans, racially marginalized maskers and why they mask.
10: I mask for a number of reasons. One being, like, it is, like, a protective barrier that helps to, like, maintain my health and safety. Additionally, masking helps with, like, social anxiety to where, like, I can relax my face. And it's quality control around smells. Like, the world smells really unpleasant. The quality of the air is very different, and it hurts my throat.
3: We do have a mental illness epidemic in the country.
4: Hurts my throat.
3: You like that?
10: It's very different, and it hurts my throat.
3: So they brought Sage Steele. Remember Sage from ESPN? Yeah. She does her own show now on Fox to talk about this trend. And I think that she did have a little compassion, but still.
11: What is happening to our beloved country? Like, I don't understand. I just had to write down what you said. Mask required, queer centered, disability, justice, and liberal. Like, that's MRQCDJ. We have a new acronym. I'm still trying to figure out what the Q and the I mean in LGBTQIA+. Like, I just can't keep track. And as much as I would like to mock some of these people, I'm trying to be Jesus centered and be nice and realize that these people actually have a mental illness. Their brains broke during COVID, probably leading up to it, and then the dam waters flooded everything out after then. Honestly, like, this is actually scary because it is a health crisis. And if that is anyone in my circle, my child certainly, or someone that I love or care about, I'm actually trying to get them help at this point because that is not normal. And oh, by the way, these are the same people that said follow the science with the masks a couple of years ago, but are now choosing to ignore the science that has come out when even Fauci had to admit that the masks, even the 95 masks, actually did not work.
3: Yeah, I get what you're saying.
4: Some kind of kink, like the furries or feet people or whatever.
3: the feet people. Yeah,
4: you know, it's just like it's some sort of sexual trigger they get from this, some sort of weird thrill. Yeah,
3: yeah, like the Eyes Wide Shut movie with Tom Cruise.
4: Well, yeah.
3: Everybody's got the mask on or whatever. Yeah. You don't know who anybody is.
4: Some kind of weirdo, fetishy thing.
3: Yeah. I don't know, man. You can do whatever you want.
4: Can you imagine walking into a room full of people like that?
3: No.
4: You would think you were getting punked or you're in a movie or something.
3: Well, yeah.
4: You know?
3: I mean, it's crazy. You'd get out of there
4: quickly.
3: You know what I'm saying?
4: Yeah.
3: You remember those restaurants they used to have where it'd be like a naked woman and they'd have food on her?
4: Yes.
3: There was one in Chicago.
4: Yeah.
3: Would you ever go to that place?
4: No, I never went.
3: I had no idea. There's a bunch of record label people. Next thing I know, we're there. Dude, that was an unnerving feeling. I'm like, I want to get out of here, man. I don't want to be part of that.
4: Something weird about
3: scrambled
4: eggs on it. Woman's stomach.
3: I think it was more sushi type stuff. Yeah. I didn't like that anywhere. Like, can we go? You got good pizza here. can go somewhere else.
4: Yeah,
3: not my vibe, man.
4: Is that thing still going?
3: I have no idea.
4: I don't either.
3: I'm talking 30 years ago.
4: It would have probably had a short lifespan, but who knows?
3: Never know.
4: Jeez.
3: David, you're saying illegals need to pick crops?
1: I'm not saying it. Okay. Democrat Representative Kevin Mullen is. He wants to protect illegal aliens because of the cheap labor.
3: They don't
1: hear themselves when they say things like this.
12: Our American economy runs on immigrant labor.
3: Illegal immigrant.
12: That's why I will continue to say no to more funding for ICE until there are serious reforms and meaningful oversight.
3: Wow.
1: They're just mad because the Democrats are mad because once again, Republicans are trying to take their slaves away from them.
4: What do they specifically mean by meaningful oversight? That's just another word that gets thrown around, those two words. Meaningful oversight.
3: Oh, it sounds good, but they don't want that.
4: Yeah.
3: Not at all.
4: How do you implement that? Meaningful oversight. How's that work?
3: No idea.
4: Yeah. Nobody ever tells you that.
3: Man, maybe we need to cleanse the palate. You want a Bible lesson?
4: Yes, please.
3: You do?
4: Yeah, I do.
3: Well, this one comes from Natasha Cloud of WNBA.
4: Okay. All right.
3: She was the one that was yelling at Enos Kanter Freedom.
4: Mm-hmm. Yeah.
3: When he got kicked out?
4: Natasha.
3: Yes. She has a message to churchgoers. You ready to go to school?
4: Let's go.
3: We'll call it Bible school. Here we go.
8: Happy Sunday, everybody. I'm about to go on my rant because my biggest pet peeve is hypocrisy, but especially on Sundays. If y'all went to church today and upon leaving that church, you still oppose SNAP benefits to our most marginalized communities, you are a hypocrite. If you left...
3: Okay, so we can break this down if you want. It's a Bible lesson. If you oppose SNAP, you're a bleeping hypocrite if you went to church.
1: Okay.
3: How is that, David? Can you explain that?
1: Well, you know, that was what Jesus always taught, that we should have a large central government-run bureaucracy to do the work, so you don't have to. Right? Is that? No, that's the woke Bible.
3: Right.
4: When he brought people together, he was passing out SNAP coupons.
1: Right.
3: Well, it was actually bread, but whatever.
4: Yeah, you know.
1: He's multiplying the fishes and the loaves of bread.
4: Modernized it a little bit, yeah.
3: Yeah. Are you supposed to be on SNAP forever? SNAP.
4: Well, you're not supposed to be.
3: That was also, if you don't work, you don't eat.
4: It should be a lifestyle.
3: That was biblical.
4: Yeah.
3: That's not in the progressive Bible, though. Anyway, go ahead.
8: If you left church today and don't want universal health care for our most marginalized communities, you are a hypocrite.
3: Okay. Universal health care.
4: Yeah.
3: But when you see that in other countries, you're like, wait, that's not the way you want to go. That's not good for everybody. But that means, according to Natasha, if you're a churchgoer, then you're a freaking hypocrite?
1: Yeah.
3: What church does she go to?
8: If you left church today...

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1: Good job on the button, David. Well played.
2: We got to wait to go to break for a minute.
1: Okay, no problem.
3: We got to wait for it to catch up.
1: Yeah. I understand. That one's on Scott.
2: No, it's not. No.
1: It was some sort of monkey butt thing.
2: No, I'm going to get blamed for it anyway, but I
1: know that was on me. That was on me.
0: Time for St. Louis.
1: I didn't hear that. I heard the whole bit. So that's on me.
2: Yeah, well. Thanks, David. Johnny on the spot, David.
1: Well, you know.
2: I do what I can in order to.
1: Well. With that, we're going to be giving away the Progressive Bible from Natasha.
2: Good deal.
1: And the red letters will be all F words.
2: Yes, there you go.
1: In that one. Yes. Okay, the five stories we're watching today and more swear words straight ahead right here.

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0: right then. The Markley, Van Camp, and Robbins Show. Jamie Markley, David Van Camp, Scott Robbins, and the five stories we're watching today.
1: One, two, three, four, five.
2: Number five, Florida has become the first state to explicitly block welfare cash from being spent on tattoos, theme park tickets, video games, vapes, and other non-essential purchases.
0: It's amazing that had to be done.
2: Yeah. Number four, Whole Foods guacamole and pico de gallo recall has been upgraded to the FDI's highest risk level over deadly bacteria. It's reasonable reasonable probability of death.
0: Because of the
2: bloody diarrhea.
3: Oh, gee, see?
0: What?
3: The combination of those two words do not belong.
0: Are you saying that you would rather David not say that part?
3: Maybe say them individually, break them up by like four words.
2: Well, I'm trying to get the information out there. In case somebody listening got some guacamole from Whole Foods and noticed some bloody diarrhea and they thought, hey, maybe.
0: Did that serious stuff.
3: Dang.
0: Go get it checked out.
3: Yeah. Thanks, Doc.
0: But there are some people that may not. That's They're just not like, it'll probably go away. I'm telling you. I know guys that they will not go to the doctor.
3: Oh, my God.
0: You were that way before your heart attack.
3: Well, yes. Life has a way of catching up with you. Yep.
2: What's a little blood in my diarrhea, right?
3: Yeah, that's...
2: Yeah.
3: Oh, man.
2: Number three, the U.S. Postal Service says that new requirements for mail-in voting are now in effect. At least for now, because there are lawsuits going on still.
0: Yes.
2: Under this order, ballots can only be mailed to those who are on Homeland Security and Social Security lists of confirmed U.S. citizens age 18 or older. USPS will not accept or deliver those ballots if a state does not submit a mail-in and absentee participation list, people who are eligible voters. Number two, the jury is now deliberating in the Lindsey Clancy triple murder trial. Clancy murdered her three young children. She claimed she had postpartum psychosis. However, she never actually got that diagnosis. And then number one, long fuel lines reported across Tehran as fuel shortages take hold. Those are the top five stories that we're watching today. 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
0: Of course, many tributes to Dolly Parton. Mm-hmm. David, I don't know if you saw that she spent a lot of time working with a handpicked team to create this roadmap of projects she wanted to see through even after she was gone. There's a lot of stuff coming up just in the next few months. The travel stops in Tennessee.
2: Mm-hmm.
0: It's going to celebrate National Truck Driver Appreciation Week. That's September 13th. The Songteller Hotel and Dolly's Life of Many Colors Museum will have their grand opening September 29th in Nashville. Dolly Dolls are going to be available online September 15th.
2: Oh, wow.
0: Dolly's Cup of Ambition Coffee will launch online September 29th. Dolly on the Holly is coming out this holiday season.
2: Instead of Elf on the Shelf.
0: Yes.
2: That's awesome.
3: I like that. Yeah.
0: Wild, man. Okay, that whole meta thing. Next.

0: Peek-a-boo. Peek-a-boo. Smile.
1: Smile, buddy.
0: Come on, smile. Oh, honey, he's still not smiling.
1: Maybe he's not a smiler.
0: Yeah, maybe he's just not a happy baby.
1: Maybe he's just being a boy. You know how boys are.
0: Or maybe he's teething. Oh, poor baby. I think his gums hurt.
1: Maybe he's just tired.
0: Or maybe his tummy hurts. He didn't eat that much.
1: Maybe he's not ticklish.
0: You think maybe he's scared of the dog?
1: Maybe he'll outgrow it. Maybe it's a phase. Maybe he just doesn't like smiling.
0: Maybe he has autism, and we can definitely do something to help.
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0: The Markley Van Camp and Robin Show. I'm Jamie Markley, the Gen Xer. David Van Camp, the Millennial, the Sexy Boomer. That's Scott Robbins. Okay, the whole decision with Meta. I mean, they knew they were putting out a product that was addicting young people.
1: Yeah. Oh, no, they're not admitting any fault.
0: They knew it.
1: That was part of the settlement. You know?
0: They may not admit it, but they knew. I mean, if you've ever read anything or heard people that work there, you already know that. But yeah, they don't, you know, admit anything.
1: No wrongdoing.
0: But they're going to pay billions of dollars for the settlement and change a bunch of things.
1: And you don't do that if you really feel you're innocent, I guess, huh?
0: Yeah. California AG Rob Bonta. This was him talking about the whole thing.
2: The company had a legal, not to mention a moral, obligation to consider the safety of young users when designing their products. The data is clear. More time on social media tends to be correlated with depression and anxiety, body image issues, susceptibility to addiction, and interference with daily life, including learning.
0: So it's interesting that you have this guy in this state that's so worried about the children.
3: Yeah.
0: And good. Except all these things, we want tools for parents to be able to help to protect their kids. Mm-hmm. Unless they say they're trans.
3: Right.
0: Then don't tell the parents.
1: Right.
0: If you're in the school and you know, don't tell the parents. You'll get punished if you do. That is insane. What'd you think of the whole thing as far as social media? Think it's going to be helpful for kids?
3: Do you think, what, the changes?
0: Yes.
3: No.
0: Nothing good comes from it?
3: They do this. They look, because they've never really been held accountable for any of it.
0: No, they pay it out.
3: They pay it out.
0: Like a pharmaceutical company that it's in the price of doing business, you know you're going to pay out lawsuits.
3: Right, exactly, which is why I'm glad at least the state of Florida is saying, no, we're not taking the settlement. We want to take you to court.
1: Yeah, that's where it really gets interesting.
3: And I don't think anything's going to really change because they do this dance every 5 years.
0: Where it might change some other ones. Here's Jonathan Turley, legal analyst. Okay. I think we all respect him, right?
4: Sure.
0: All right, here you go.
4: Well, this is going to bring a lot more lawsuits against a lot more companies. You know, Meta was sort of the capital ship in this armada for social media companies, and it's going back to port. You know, so that's going to leave a lot of companies out there more vulnerable. We saw the same thing happen with the opioid litigation. When some of the key companies decided to settle, it created this cascading failure for these companies. It was harder for the remaining companies to litigate. And I think that you're going to see that. This is a rational choice for Meta. I mean, I think that Meta understood it had good legal arguments, but that they also understood that they had to change their products.
0: We'll see.
1: Yeah. I don't anticipate anything much changing, but we'll follow it.
0: You know, and this isn't just for kids with social media. Mm-hmm. Dude, I know pretty well, respect him. He's a counselor, too. So he thinks the biggest destroyer of relationships today is the smartphone.
3: Yeah.
0: And part of that social media is just being on the phone all the time.
3: Mm-hmm.
0: Like, even you got a couple in the car, somebody's on the phone doing whatever instead of just having a conversation.
3: Oh, yeah. Yeah.
0: It's just constant distraction all the time.
3: Mm-hmm.
0: Yeah, it's not good. Somebody made an insane video. David, who's this?
3: Oh, yeah. I think you've probably seen this. It's Nikayla Jasmine Thomas, the
0: holy smokes
3: Democrat nominee for U.S. Senate in Oklahoma. And here's the thing. If you're going to do some sort of pop culture reference, it has to be something that people remember.
0: Mm-hmm.
3: And this is where she failed completely. She put out this video of her knocking things over in her room, grabbing a picture of former senator and current DHS Secretary Mark Wayne Mullen, cutting out his face, and putting it in her burn book. Now, it's supposed to be a recreation of a big scene from the movie Mean Girls. The problem is, nobody remembers that particular scene, so it just looks like this lady is screaming because she put the audio from the movie over this.
0: Yes. Yeah. Oh, boy. Had enough, Scott?
1: Yeah.
0: You like that?
1: No.
0: Okay.
3: Context is everything. I mean, even if that movie had just come out, I don't think it would have been a great, you know, video for your political future.
0: No.
3: But, yeah, that when did that movie come out?
0: That was like 04, right?
3: I think so,
0: or somewhere in there. I'm not specific on
3: it. Yeah, 2004.
0: Okay.
3: More than 20 years ago. So, yeah, that's not exactly current.
0: No. Well, she's kind of a nut, too.
3: Oh, yeah.
1: What was the point of all of that, though? Was it to be that I hate Mark Wayne Mullen?
3: Yes.
0: Yes.
1: Okay.
0: Yeah.
1: Well, that's it.
0: Her ad, when she's jogging, and it's like somebody stops her, and she goes through the list of things she is.
5: Hi. Yeah, I do. My mouth about my campaign. Hi, I'm Nikyla Jasmine Thomas, and I'm running for the U.S. Senate seat for Oklahoma. And I am a Black, white, and Native American woman. I am a autism mom, military spouse, nurse, and a Chickasaw Native. And I am fighting for education, LGBTQIAs, fair immigration rights, and fair wages. Any questions else? No? Okay, I gotta go.
0: Okay, I think that checks a lot of boxes.
3: Uh-huh.
0: Yeah. Another Democratic Socialist. Yeah.
1: Jeez.
0: Yeah. Okay. I got another clip of her to get to a little bit later on, which you're going to absolutely love. It has to do with a corn husk doll.
1: No.
0: Oh yeah. Oh, yeah. But it's time. We do this a couple of times a day to go around the table. It may not be the biggest story out there, but it caught your attention. You want to bring it in. David, what's your story here?
3: Well, it's a little thing we do, and it's called trolling. And President Trump did it, posting a video of him with a message to our neighbors to the north, also known as the Maple Menace.
6: So this okay. is Lake Ontario in Canada.
3: He's got a map.
6: And in the United States. But we're going to make a little change. We're going to call it something different than Lake Ontario. We're going to call it Lake America. And all it takes is a good pen and some intelligence. So Lake Ontario.
3: He crosses it out.
6: Lake.
3: Right in Lake America.
6: So now we have a lake, and now we have a gulf. Because we have the Gulf of America, and now we have Lake America, without the of. Thank you very much, everybody. Enjoy.
0: Oh, gosh.
1: Oh, boy.
0: He's a master troller.
1: Yeah.
0: All right, Scotty, what do you got for your story?
1: I read this story today, and we haven't talked a lot about it today, but Iran now apparently is teetering on the brink of its economy bankruptcy.
3: Yeah.
1: As we reported earlier, the U.S. naval blockade has cut off their shipping in and out. That's killing their revenue. The currency, by the way, has now plunged to a record low. On top of that, the U.S. is up to pressure even more with Operation Economic Outcast to cut off any economic lifelines they have with any countries or any entities of people around the world, sanctioning anyone who does any business at all with them. The United Arab Emirates, one of their biggest trading partners, has now cut them off. Their parliamentary speaker said they were running out of time, said no matter how strong we are militarily, if the people are hungry and we do not have financial circulation, economic growth, and domestic production, we will not endure. The executive vice president, I don't know if these people have any power or not, said that Iran cannot import gasoline because of the U.S. naval blockade and is warning that the current fuel situation cannot continue. So continuing on this path is impossible. The domestic gasoline production was insufficient, and now with the U.S. naval blockade, we can't import it. There are now long lines at gas pumps in Tehran and other cities. So the message I guess they're trying to get out is we're choking them off economically now as well.
0: And it's effective, yeah. Apparently.
1: Seems to be, right?
0: Yes. Well, for my story, it's tied into something we were talking about earlier. I also saw the story that CNN is going to air Farm Aid next month. They've done this before. It's going to be September 26th. Performances from Willie Nelson and Family.
1: Yeah.
0: Neil Young and the Chrome Hearts.
1: Yes.
0: John Mellencamp, Dave Matthews and Tim Reynolds, Margo Price. Okay. So we're talking about Neil Young because Sanjay Gupta has been in the news now for saying to Gavin Newsom, well, the rollout of the vaccine, you know, it was just misleading. you know, like it was the government telling people, hey, he was part of it.
1: Yeah.
0: So you had the clips. And I'm going through because I remember Joe Rogan talking to Gupta saying, why would you let people on CNN just lie? You know this stuff. I don't know. But I also remember when Joe Rogan, you know, it was like people wanted him off of Spotify.
3: Yeah.
0: And this was from NBC at the time talking about, oh, boy, Neil Young, ultimatum.
7: My parents were vaccinated. I just said, I don't think that if you're a young, healthy person that you need it.
8: This morning, Spotify's most popular podcaster, Joe Rogan, famously known for questioning vaccine safety, may have caused the streaming platform a rock icon. Neil Young demanding his music be scrubbed from Spotify in a since-deleted letter reported by Rolling Stone magazine. I am doing this because Spotify is spreading fake information about vaccines, Young wrote in a post NBC News has not viewed. The Harvest Moon singer reportedly putting forth an ultimatum. They can have Rogan or Young, not both. The fallout on the heels of the podcast hosts continue controversial comments.
7: It's a complete
0: dude. How unbelievable is that? It was at the time, it was even in retrospect now.
3: Hey, I know we just handed this guy $1 billion to do his podcast exclusively on our platform, but Neil Young, he's gonna go.
0: Yeah. Oh no,
9: like, that's not even not again.
3: That's not even a news story.
0: Dude, they did over 2 minutes on it.
10: Consumers of that information are properly warned.
8: Even the 54-year-old's own battle with COVID stirring up controversy.
7: Turns out I got COVID. So we immediately threw the kitchen sink at him.
8: Revealing he took ivermectin, which the FDA has approved to treat parasitic worms in humans, but not COVID-19. That decision blasted by radio host Howard Stern.
11: I heard Joe Rogan was saying he took a horse
12: dewormer. Yeah.
11: And a doctor gave it to me. Well, a doctor would also give you a vaccine. So why take horse dewormer?
8: Rogan hosts a range of medical experts.
0: Did that bitter old man ever apologize to Rogan? Probably not. And just goes on about Neil Young from there. Oh, he says this is going to be it or whatever.
8: Sharing, he nearly got vaccinated. He has appeared to discourage young people from getting the jabs, to which Dr. Fauci told Savannah.
13: Even if I get infected, I could do damage to somebody else.
0: Oh, my gosh.
14: Finally, back to Neil Young for a second. He's made these kind of threats over music before, right?
8: Yeah, that's right, Hoda. Back in 2015, the Grammy winner took his music off of Spotify, taking issue with the sound quality of the platform. But
0: I'm like, oh, that's incredible. The guy that can't sing. Sugar Mountain. I don't like the sound quality. Give me a friggin' break. What a load.
1: I have a six-string acoustic warbling over it.
0: Golly. I was looking at, you know, and Farm Aid, if it's helping farmers, God bless them.
1: Oh, sure. Yeah.
0: But there's been a lot of backlash from a lot of farmers saying it's not helping us. You got to be a certain kind of farmer as far as organic. Because there's that whole play. Yes.
1: Oh, gosh.
0: And a lot of people are like, hey, okay, you've raised over $90 million. Where's this helped? And maybe it has. I don't know. I just know there's been that backlash. If you want to know one of the greatest moments in Farm Aid history.
1: I want to go back there, yeah.
0: And my parents were very upset because it was on Nashville Network and couldn't believe foul-mouthed Sammy Hagar. And it was unedited. They didn't know he was going to cuss. And it's going, everything's going over the air.
15: As we played for about 8 months, and we came out here to play this gig, I'm scared s***. Telling you.
0: So anyway, he swears multiple times, right? It's all going over the air. I'm watching it. I'm going, I can't believe this. This is
15: party down. Have a good time tonight. Recuperate tomorrow. Tuesday morning, we get on the case and take care of business. Is it a deal? Okay. Here's a song for you tractor pulling motherfuckers out there. Come on.
0: Tractor pulling mother bleepers out there.
1: I was watching that live, too. And the thing is, I don't think the Nashville Network or whatever, who was carrying that, right?
0: Yes.
1: Yeah, I don't think they had anything. They've ever dealt with anything quite like that.
0: Oh, there was no delay, nothing.
1: No, just like,
0: we apologize. Kind of like this show sometimes.
1: Their beards and their sweaters on, we're freaking out.
0: Oh, yeah. Oh, man, when you see cereal poos.
1: What?
0: Oh, dude, we got Nimrods in the news. It's a bad one coming up.
16: Oh.
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0: The Mark Van Camp and Robin Show. 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
1: President Trump has indeed signed an executive order changing the name of Lake Ontario to Lake America.
0: That today. It never stops. All right, we got to get the Nimrods. This is a beauty.
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4: I love the poorly educated.
0: All right. Nimrods in the News. We go to Tulsa, and man, you see this in the headline, you know it's not good. Serial poo smearer.
2: Oh, gosh, dang.
0: Hunted by cops, was last seen wearing thong and creepy mask.
2: Okay.
0: I give you this guy right here. There you go. You can see him.
2: Oh,
0: yeah. Police on the hunt for this serial defecator. They say is tormenting local businesses by smearing feces on walls while wearing a thong, a mask, and a shower cap.
2: Yeah, well, the mask is to keep him from getting COVID.
1: Yeah.
0: Oh, gosh, this is happening in businesses in Tulsa. They can tell what he looks like. Somebody's got to stop this menace. And that's Nimrods in the News.
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5: The Markley, Van Camp, and Robbins Show. Jamie Markley, David Van Camp, Scott Robbins. News update, David Van Camp.
6: Well, the president has signed an executive order officially changing the name of Lake Ontario to Lake America, like he did with the Gulf of Mexico.
7: What's next?
6: Well, he gave a preview of maybe what could be coming up next,
7: good.
6: Scott.
7: Okay, good. All right.
8: As you know, we took something called the Gulf of Mexico. We changed it, and now it's very routinely the Gulf of America. So if you think about it, we have a gulf and we have a lake. Now all we need is an ocean. So maybe we'll have to change the name of the Atlantic and or the Pacific. Maybe we'll change them both.
7: Why not?
6: The America Ocean. Which one?
7: Yeah, right.
6: Golly.
5: He is a master troller, dude. I know. There are going to be people saying you should be focused on other things, but this is part of what he does.
6: I get it.
7: Really, that was yesterday was Roger Clemens in the Hall of Fame.
5: Well, that's right.
7: It's
5: That is right.
7: It's entertaining as hell. It really is.
5: Yeah.
7: And it makes people crazy, even more entertaining.
5: Oh, yeah.
7: Yeah.
5: No doubt about that. David, you brought it up yesterday. Good. Golf brand.
6: Yeah.
5: It was a YouTube channel that turned into a brand and merchandise, and they had to deal with Callaway Golf, and they put out this ad.
6: Yeah.
5: And ill-conceived, where Garrett Clark, who's kind of the face of Good, is tackling one of the Good female golfers, and people are like, oh my gosh, this is violence against women. I saw it this last weekend. I'm like, man, that's just a bad concept all the way around.
6: It is.
5: That's not going to be received well. But the backlash was like way more than even I had anticipated.
6: And it's kind of like, you know, in context, like you watch it and it's unhinged because she goes to touch his driver and he like stomps over to her and just like shoves her, just like checks her, man.
5: Yeah, do not touch my driver.
6: Yes. And it's like, what in the world are we doing here, folks? But then, you know, the backlash and the overreaction, I didn't think we were doing this kind of stuff anymore, but like Dick's Sporting Goods took all the good stuff out of their stores.
5: Well, and it was just announced Callaway Golf has severed ties with Good. And they were promoting the Callaway driver. Well, I happened to see this, was it earlier this morning, last night, whenever, Garrett Clark goes on social media. This is like 8 minutes, so it condensed down to this part. At first, he's saying, I'm sorry I was a part of it. Of course, I don't believe in violence against women. It's not, you know, it's not what the brand is about. And then he tried to explain the concept of this stupid ad.
9: That's the first thing I want to say. And I also wanted to offer you guys some clarity on the situation. If you guys are willing to hear, I'll start by saying Good marketing team reached out to us and they said, we have this idea to essentially recreate or do a spinoff of the movie Obsession. And the way that it's going to work is Garrett is going to be obsessed with his driver. And anybody who touches Garrett's driver will become possessed with the obsession of the driver, if that makes sense. Looking back, super dumb ad concept, terrible ad in general, not the greatest idea. Now we go to the course and we're on set, if you will. The first thing that we're told is Alexis, you're going to go grab Garrett's driver. Once you get close to like basically touching his driver, Garrett is then going to sense that you're close to possession of the obsession of the driver. And he's going to run over there and fake tackle you. I didn't actually tackle Alexis. I know a lot of people
5: think that.
9: I didn't do that. I know most people probably knew that it was a complete skit and that I didn't actually tackle a woman. So I want to say that first. I never would, and I didn't. So first things first, do not touch my driver.
5: And by the way, they show then video of the actual shoot, and he runs right by her.
6: Yeah.
5: Of course, doesn't touch her. And then
9: actually had to retake that one a few times.
0: Do not.
9: I'm not an actor.
5: And he just goes from there. It goes like 8 minutes, you know, to explain what it was. So now, just announced, Calloway has severed ties with Good Good. I think I have the statement here if anybody wants to hear it. You want it?
7: Sure.
5: Okay. Over the last several days, we've listened and reflected deeply on the hurt and disappointment caused by the video we reposted. Heard from individuals who shared personal experiences related to violence against women, and their stories were powerful reminders that this issue touches the lives of far too many people. Unequivocally, violence against women is unacceptable and should never be trivialized, normalized, or used as entertainment. We have now completed our review of this matter and are taking the following actions. Calloway has ended its relationship with Good Good, effective immediately. In this instance, our content review process was not comprehensive enough. We have taken appropriate internal corrective actions and significantly strengthened our approval procedures to help ensure this does not happen again. We are committing $1 million to support organizations working to prevent violence against women.
6: Oh my gosh.
5: Provide resources to survivors and advance education and awareness efforts. Mm. These actions do not undo the harm caused or excuse our role in it. We sincerely apologize to everyone who is hurt, disappointed, or offended by this incident. And then it goes into their core values and all that stuff.
7: Did he say it was a send-up of the movie Obsession?
5: Yes.
7: I just saw that this weekend.
5: Any good?
7: Yeah, it was good.
6: I
7: mean,
6: it's a really good movie.
7: I did too. I didn't connect the two.
6: I didn't either.
7: That's why I said upset. Did I hear that right? Yeah. Because I didn't connect the two, the movie and that commercial.
5: Yeah, I think it's a terrible ad.
7: It's a terrible ad. When I saw it the first time, I'm like, oh my gosh.
5: Oh yeah.
7: I mean, not because I'm offended by it, because I knew nobody really got hurt.
5: Right.
7: But it's just one of those things where it's like, you didn't have to do this. This was an unforced error. I do know.
6: I do like, though, we take this very seriously, and we apologize for the harm that we caused. What harm was really caused?
7: I don't know.
6: People got ticked off about it. Yeah.
7: Yeah.
6: Fine. People got ticked off about it. If you thought it was offensive, that's fine. How many people in Calloway's, like, core audience or consumer base, one, even heard about the ad?
5: Right.
6: Or two, care? Do you make good products or not? That's kind of what it comes down to, right?
5: Well, yeah. I mean, and again, bad ad, but obviously it was a joke.
6: Yeah.
5: I mean, I'm looking at the comments online. People are like, are you freaking joking me?
7: Yeah.
5: People are pissed at Calloway. Like, you're giving in to the mob? Yes. Why would you do that?
7: To David's point, the core people who are going to be using Calloway probably didn't see it. And if they did, they weren't offended by it.
5: No, they probably thought it was a stupid ad.
7: You're going to get that organized hate and rage that comes at you, and you just think everybody is turned on you.
5: Yeah. You know, in the end, this may turn back around to be a positive for Good Good.
7: I'm just thinking about this too.
5: Because people are like, oh, this is stupid.
7: Is there somebody else who'd pick up their product? I mean, I'm assuming.
5: Oh, there'll be another.
7: Somebody will.
5: Another
7: right?
5: company will be like, hey, you want to endorse our stuff?
7: Yeah.
5: And not only that. Dude, because of the whole Good Good Girls thing, they're trying to grow women's golf.
7: Yeah.
5: I mean, and some people ripped them for that.
7: Again, the ad agency needs to be fired for what they did, for putting it out there. But somebody had to approve it.
5: Well, yeah.
7: I mean.
5: Well, and it's a different message. And people brought up, hey, remember the Reebok ad? Super Bowl ad 2003? Terry Tate?
7: Oh, yeah.
5: He's tackling women in the office.
7: Yeah.
5: And people are like, that thing is still hilarious.
7: Yeah.
5: If you remember that.
2: When we asked Reebok to send us Terry Tate, some people thought we were crazy. But I'm a firm believer in paradigm breaking, outside the box thinking.
3: Hey, buddy.
4: Break was over 15 minutes ago, Mitch!
2: And since Terry's been with us, our productivity has gone up 46%. We're getting more from our employees than ever before.
4: You know you need a cover sheet or your TPS report, Richard. That ain't new, baby.
10: Hey, Terry.
4: Hey, Janice.
2: But what's really impressed me is how Terry's become part of the Felcher family.
4: Get high, baby.
2: He fits right in here.
4: That's a load, Mr. Paul, Doug.
2: To be honest, I wish Reebok sent us 10 Terry Tates.
4: Oh,
0: But yeah, that guy was playing solitaire.
6: See, and that makes sense because the context is immediately there.
0: Exactly.
6: Like you don't have to have seen a particular movie to kind of understand what they're right. trying to go yeah. for or whatever. It's like, yeah, it's over the top. There's this football player who's increasing productivity by beating people up.
0: Exactly.
7: Man, oh man.
0: So yeah, that's making news today.
7: Terry, those were good. Those were good though.
5: Yeah, those were pretty good ads, man.
7: He's just annihilating him. Just boom.
0: Oh yes. A little earlier, we were talking about this Oklahoma Senate candidate, another Democratic socialist.
7: Kook.
0: Oh, yeah. Well, she identifies as a lot of different things. They could be legit. Heck, I don't know. But I can't help it, Scott. I think of you when I see stuff like this, because this is a video that she posted to talk about sort of what she's all about, I guess.
3: I'm here to demonstrate my tribe's cultural craft of a cornhusk doll and also talking about tribal sovereignty. Tribal nations have a right to self-governance. A U.S. senator doesn't get to step in and pick sides or force outcome.
0: Okay. And if you want to know, again, how she identifies, she got that out in her ad where she's jogging and someone stops her, and then she goes through the list.
3: Hi. Yeah, I do my mouth about my campaign. Hi, I'm Nikyla Jasmine Thomas, and I'm running for the U.S. Senate seat for Oklahoma. And I am a Black, White, and Native American woman. I am a autism mom, military spouse, nurse, and a Chickasaw Native. And I am fighting for education, LGBTQIA's, fair immigration rights, and fair wages. Any questions else? No? Okay, I gotta go.
0: What's that again? LG... Yeah, and then Spirit, too?
7: Spirit, yeah, two spirits.
6: Did she have two S? Yeah.
0: Two Spirit? I think so. Did they get that?
3: And I am fighting for education, LGBTQIA's, fair immigration rights.
7: Spirit.
0: IA Spirit. I didn't hear the two.
7: Yeah, that's what it is. It's the two spirit thing. Some people put that on there.
0: Yeah. Well, I understand that, but if you don't have the two in front of it, is that something different, just Spirit?
7: I don't know.
0: Like, we got Spirit, yes, we do. We got Spirit, how about you?
6: Yeah. Well, you forgot, Canada also added four letters to it.
0: What's that?
6: Sorry, five letters.
0: Well,
6: MMIWG. Remember that? It was LGBTQIA2SMMIWG.
0: Okay.
6: That was missing and murdered indigenous women and girls. Apparently being murdered is a sexual identity now. I wasn't aware of that until the Canadians told me.
0: Holy mackerel. That's something.
7: I'm going to put BG on the end of it, bald guy.

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0: The Markley, Van Camp, and Robbins Show. Jamie Markley, David Van Camp, Scott Robbins, and now the five stories we're watching today.
1: One, two, three, four, five.
2: Number five, the U.S. Postal Service says that the new requirements for mail-in voting are now in effect. That could change, as you know, there's still lawsuits ongoing, and on it goes. Number four, the jury is now deliberating in the Lindsay Clancy triple murder trial. She murdered her three young children. Her defense is claiming that she had postpartum psychosis, something she was never diagnosed with. Number three, long fuel lines being reported across Tehran as the economic pain is really coming to fruition, and massive fuel shortages are taking hold. Number two, the Trump administration is close to striking some massive deal for Venezuelan oil fields that could double U.S. petroleum reserves overnight. And number one, Lake America becomes official as President Trump signs an executive order to change the geographic name of Lake Ontario to Lake America, effective immediately. 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
3: Okay, David, I'm going to sort of put you on the spot, but if you give me the old ixnay, we don't talk about it.
2: Okay.
3: But you mentioned something off air that reminded me of another story I saw, and it was about school and your boy.
2: Yeah.
3: You want to stay away from that?
2: Yeah, for now. Yeah.
3: Okay.
2: Everything's okay, by the way.
3: Oh, yeah. Yeah, it's just a funny little story. It reminded me of this other thing with kids around your son's age, this thing that went all over online about the Oreo. Have you heard about this?
2: Oh, yeah.
3: This woman on Instagram was on this mom's group chat.
2: Oh, gosh.
3: Where another mother named Michelle is asking the other kindergarten moms to stop packing Oreos because it makes her daughter upset. I mean, not because of an allergy issue, anything like that. It's just Michelle doesn't want her daughter eating Oreos. So she's like, hey, would you other moms not pack Oreos?
4: No, we're going to pack Oreos.
3: Right.
4: No, you don't tell me what to do.
3: Yeah.
4: Mom group chat right away. I go, oh, boy.
3: You smell trouble, don't you?
4: Yeah, it's coming. Yep.
3: Yeah. And they, well, I guess it doesn't matter if I use the name. The names are out there. Yeah, the mom, Michelle, doesn't want, you know, her daughter upset. So this other mom, Charlotte, packed Oreos and said, with respect, I'm not changing my daughter's lunch because your daughter wants an Oreo. And, of course, that didn't stop it. Apparently, it went on for days. And then the daughter of Michelle, Ava, is making trades for the Oreos, like kids will do at lunch.
4: Oh, yeah.
3: And you go to the kid that has the good stuff in his lunch. Hey, I'll trade you this or whatever. And so now they're calling it Oreo Gate on Instagram. Oh, my gosh.
2: Yeah, some of that stuff, and I got a taste of it, or I've gotten a taste of it, because there was like a whole class parent chat. And it does get just kind of insane.
3: Mm-hmm.
2: Like just, I mean, it's also like, guys, you know you can private message the teacher, too. But it's like everybody's on the same group chat thing, and it's all this like little minutia, and then people having conversations about what so-and-so did to so-and-so's kid. And
3: yes,
2: it's just insanity.
3: And you've also probably noticed that if it's one of the moms talking about how the other moms are totally insane,
2: yeah,
3: that's okay. But as a dude, you can't go, these women on here are insane.
2: Oh, heck no. No.
4: Oh, gosh.
3: And that's like against the rules, just as an observation kind of thing.
2: Yeah, dads don't post, okay?
4: Do not stay off.
3: Yeah. Dads, as far as I can tell, usually don't do that stuff. Anyway, okay. A few other updates to get to. And you ready for your big three, Scott Robbins?
2: Yep.
3: The trifecta coming right up.

0: Peek-a-boo. 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Smile.
1: Smile, buddy.
0: Come on, smile. Oh, honey, he's still not smiling.
1: Maybe he's not a smiler.
0: Yeah, maybe he's just not a happy baby.
1: Maybe he's just being a boy. You know how boys are.
0: Or maybe he's teething. Oh, poor baby. I think his gums hurt.
1: Maybe he's just tired.
0: Or maybe his tummy hurts. He didn't eat that much.
1: Maybe he's not ticklish.
0: You think maybe he's scared of the dog?
1: Maybe he'll outgrow it. Maybe it's a phase. Maybe he just doesn't like smiling.
0: Maybe he has autism, and we can definitely do something to help.
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3: Heroin use and heroin-related overdose deaths are increasing among people from all walks of life in the United States. Most people are using it with other drugs, especially prescription opioid painkillers. Using heroin along with other drugs or alcohol compounds the risk of overdose. States play a key role in prevention, treatment, and recovery efforts. States can address the strongest risk factor for heroin addiction, addiction to prescription opioid painkillers, by improving prescribing practices. 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Everyone can learn about the risks of using heroin and other drugs, get help for substance abuse problems, and learn how to recognize and respond to an overdose.

0: The Markley Van Camp and Robbins Show. Jamie Markley, David Van Camp, Scott Robbins. All right, news update, David Van Camp.
1: All right. Well, you know, President Trump is going to come to Texas to campaign for Ken Paxton, who is the U.S. Senate nominee for the Republican Party against that weird little guy, James Tallarico. Mm-hmm. And that's because, I mean, Real Clear Politics, when you look at their polling averages, they've been pretty reliable on this. Texas is a toss-up right now. And there are a lot of people in the GOP in Texas who are getting nervous.
2: Yeah. And what happened?
1: Yeah. Well, it's, you know, the likability factor is a big thing, man. Mm-hmm. Trump did talk about the state of the race.
3: We have a very good candidate, Ken Paxton, and he's running against Tallarico, they call him, because he is a little freaky, and that's not a man that represents the value of Texas. So,
1: yeah.
4: Yes, that is true.
1: He is a little
4: Tallarico. That's a new one.
1: Yeah, I mean, I think it'll be a little bit different when you get closer and they start putting money into TV ads and just all they have to do is replay things that James Tallarico says he believes.
4: No, you're right.
1: Absolutely. That's it.
4: Yeah. Yeah.
5: A federal appeals court rejected Democratic Rep. LaMonica McIver's claim. I didn't even know this was her claim. Remember what she did? She shoved the ICE officer?
1: Yeah.
4: Oh, yeah, I remember her. Yeah, okay.
5: Yeah, struck another while pushing past them.
4: Mm-hmm.
5: But she thought that she could have legislative immunity in this case. Like, what does that mean? Yeah, it's not legislative activity and is not protected by the speech and debate clause.
4: Yeah.
5: It's not legislative activity to shove somebody.
4: Right.
5: She's something, man. Remember, she was trying to make a name for herself early on. She's getting out there.
6: We will not take this. We will fight back.
7: Fight back. Fight back.
5: And fight back, yes. It was ICE getting bad people off the street.
6: Not close out because I know we've been out here for a long time.
7: Yeah.
6: And God damn it, shut down the Senate.
7: Yeah.
5: Yeah.
1: Wow.
5: Yeah.
4: Does anybody know how to work a microphone?
5: I'm not sure.
4: What is it with the overdriving constantly? Yeah.
5: Yeah. She said something else a little unhinged.
4: Mm-hmm.
5: Yeah. We have it?
8: Republicans on this committee may be willing to hand over their constitutional duty in order to kiss this administration's butt cheeks, but I am not.
5: Okay.
4: Okay.
5: Okay. Yeah.
4: Yawn.
5: Well, it's part
4: another
5: of the
4: nut.
5: Legislative activity just to shove and people and punch and get your way.
4: Yeah.
5: Nope. Apparently not. Oh, yeah. One other thing. Look for that clip of Justin Trudeau because you said all the different letters they've added to the alphabet mafia, David.
4: Yes.
5: That was one of the funniest clips ever at the time when he butchered it.
9: I will never apologize for standing up for an LGBTQ 2+ kids' rights.
5: Yes!
1: Yeah, there you go.
4: Oh, boy.
5: Talked about that before, Scott, where someone's like in a paper bag just trying to punch their way out and they can't quite do it.
4: No,
5: they try and they try and they try.
9: LGBTQ 2+ kids' rights.
5: Oh, I forgot about that. Someone had to help him.
1: Yeah.
4: Yeah. Prompt. There's a prompter there.
5: Line. Oh, that's so good.
1: But again, though, man, he missed out on a lot of letters.
5: Yeah.
1: It's LGBTQIA 2SQ. There's a second Q now. MMIWG+.
5: Hmm.
1: It's lesbian, gay, bisexual, transgender, queer, intersex, which is a medical condition, not an identity, but okay. Two spirit.
5: What's Two Spirit again?
4: I don't know.
1: Two Spirit is like some made up Native American thing.
5: Okay, I got it.
1: Where it's non binary but more special because it's Native American, I guess.
5: Okay.
1: The second Q now is questioning.

0: And then MM.
1: That's like not sure which way you want to go.
0: Right. You're a free agent right now.
2: There's too many variables. You got to know.
1: That's not buy. Yeah. That's not already covered.
0: No.
2: I know that's not for me. I know that's not for me. So I'm not that.
1: Wait a second. I'm not going.
2: Maybe it's for me. I don't know.
1: What's the difference between buy and questioning? By you know you're both, but questioning well, by, you yeah, could yeah, just you, go one or the
2: you're
1: other.
2: You're solid with the both there. You're not solid with the questioning yet.
0: Questioning is, I know I want to play for one team. I'm just seeing which team is going to make me the best offer.
2: Well, I'm questioning which team I want to be on, right?
0: Yeah.
2: Yeah. Yeah.
1: That, okay.
2: That's like I said, how can you question that?
3: Basically, that sounds to me like, I just want to be in the mafia. Just let me in.
0: Yeah, that's straight with extra steps is what that
1: got
0: is.
1: It.
0: Yeah.
1: Yes, I want to be accepted. Okay.
0: MMIWG is murdered and missing indigenous women and girls.
1: So you're no longer with us, but you get a letter.
0: Apparently so. I feel like murdered and missing indigenous women and girls should be kind of its own thing.
2: I would think so.
0: Because that's
1: you'd guess.
0: You just changed the conversation at the last minute.
1: Right.
0: And then they still added the plus. Like, how many more letters and numbers and symbols are you going to be adding to this thing?
1: That is great. That whole missing and whatever. POW, going to add that just for fun?
0: POW, MIA, yeah?
1: Yeah.
2: It's good for the bumper
0: Those guys don't
2: business.
0: Want to be associated. Yeah.
1: No, they
0: it's
1: do nonsense. Not want to, but they may just throw it in there just to...
2: Oh, gosh.
1: It's going to be past 26 letters before too long.
2: Yeah.
1: It's an
2: alphabet of their own.
1: You ready for your three?
2: Yeah, well, okay.
4: Are you ready?
5: One, two,
4: it's the three most important news stories of the day.
6: I hit the trifecta.
4: Well, at least according to Scott Robbins. It's the trifecta on the Markley, Van Camp, and Robbins Show.
1: Every day about this time, Scott Robbins, top three stories held by his hero.
7: I'm Casey.
2: All right, countdown's coming up this weekend. I look forward to it.
7: Thank you.
2: No, you're welcome.
7: I'm ready.
2: Any help you I can give you, I'll do it.
7: Three.
0: Number three, a yacht club, a ritzy yacht club in the Hamptons. Well, they don't know where to go next now.
2: Yeah,
0: with their restaurant.
2: This is bad. An ultra exclusive Hamptons Yacht Club, catering to the wealthy and the well connected, forced to suspend its members only restaurant service. Oh my gosh, for multiple days, maybe even weeks, after several of its kitchen staff were booted from the country over visa issues.
1: Really?
2: Yes, they reportedly charge about $100,000 a year. By the way. They canceled their Wednesday night dinner service and have to have more after they've lost a bunch of their cooks, a large percentage, according to a letter sent to members the next day. Now, I have a question.
3: This is what has been talked about before. Yes, of course, these rich liberals want the illegals here.
2: Well, I want
3: to
2: look.
3: To serve them.
2: I got a question for politicians. Will no one ever think of the yacht clubs and how this impacts them?
0: Right.
2: Huh? Do you? No.
1: Isn't that one of your goals in life, to be a member of a yacht club?
2: No.
1: Really?
2: No. I'm not a member of a yacht club. No.
1: You're not?
2: Like a $100,000 a year thing. No.
1: Gotcha.
2: Yeah.
1: Okay. You know what this reminds me of?
2: What's that?
1: I think it was Hunter Biden. I think it was Hunter that said, among other things,
8: how do you think your hotel room gets cleaned? How do you think you have food on your table? Who do you think washes your dishes?
1: Yeah.
2: Well,
1: this is terrible for the yacht people.
2: See, he was way on front of it.
1: Yeah.
7: Now, on with the countdown.
1: Scott Robbins, trifecta, top three of the day, up to number
7: two.
0: Number two, American Airlines is having some more trouble.
2: Federal authorities said an American Airlines flight, which abruptly halted itself when two of the aircraft's tires suddenly just blew out as the jet was preparing takeoff from Chicago.
1: Again?
2: Yes, making a major escalation in a growing number of incidents this month.
7: I'm beginning to realize it's time for a change.
2: Yeah, no kidding. The incident happened when American Airlines Flight 3280, a Boeing 737, was taxiing at Chicago O'Hare International Airport. The FAA said this, and the flight was bound for Charlotte, by the way, shortly after pushing back from the gate. The American Airlines had experienced a tire issue on the taxiway. Turns out they had blown tires on the back of it.
7: So and they were nervous.
2: They did what anybody would do. They called AAA and they came right out and fixed it.
7: And the countdown continues.
1: This is Scott Robbins, trifecta, top three of the day.
7: And finally, one.
0: School teacher had a groundbreaking invention.
2: Yeah, the old adage, necessity is the mother of invention, is nowhere and perhaps no bigger story than Georgia's teacher's invention of what they call the fart corner.
1: I heard about it.
2: By the way, that's not a euphemism either. It's indeed a corner that she sends the children to if they're going to break wind. And they go into the corner and they break wind. Then they come back and they complete their studies or whatever it is that day.
1: Mm-hmm.
2: She said, I have a weak stomach. I can't take it. So I'm going to go ahead and create this little area right over there. You just get up, you go over there, you do your business, then you sit back down. That's it. It's called the gusty winds area, by the way.
1: Yeah.
5: They had to get away for a while.
2: Yeah. But is it a good idea? Well, I mean, the kids are cool with it, and but kids are also coddled, and parents are upset, like, you can't do that. You can't extrapolate them and put them there. That's embarrassing, and blah, blah, blah, blah, can't do that. She goes, well, I'm doing it, so there you go. They have a fart corner now, and apparently it's caught on. Maybe there's some other schools that are going to get come involved in this, too.
0: Do you know what grade she's teaching? Did you say, and I just blanked on it?
2: Let's see here. Second.
0: Dude, I would have been in so much trouble in the fart corner. Me and my buddies would have just gotten up there and made a show of it.
2: Oh, yeah. Well, that's what I'm thinking, too, right? Yeah. I mean, I'm thinking the same thing. I mean, you get up there and goof off, right?
1: Yeah, I understand that. But if you sat behind Bobby like I did.
2: Oh, yeah.
1: Now, this was seventh grade, but still, it was a rotten egg every day.
2: Yeah.
1: It was like you couldn't breathe.
2: Yeah.
1: It's terrible.
2: You wonder if he had his physical before school started.
1: We didn't do a fart corner, but, you know, as my son got older.
2: Yeah.
1: And it got more and more wretched. It's like, not at the table, dude. What is it? No.
2: Yeah.
1: But the thing is, what would happen? Someone else would laugh. One of his sisters would laugh. Someone's going to laugh.
2: Right.
1: Dude, serious. It's going to be a privilege. You got to do that. That's fine, because it'd be like, oh, my stomach hurts. Oh, please. You could always hold it off if you needed to. Well, but you just need to let it out. Go to the sunroom. You're going to the sunroom, gas out there, and then come back. Mm-hmm. Not at the table.
2: You seen those videos of that guy that pranks those people in the store? Like, he'll be in a hardware store, and his back's to him, and they're coming up behind him, and he just lets out this huge fart, and people just stop, and then they walk real fast, run, or go, what was that, man?
1: Oh, yeah. Oh, yeah. Well, yeah, we used to have a danger guy. This was years ago. Me and my old buddy Bones.
2: Oh, God.
1: We'd put the fart machine on him just to prank him and put him in an elevator. And then someone else controlled the remote on the fart machine.
2: Oh, gosh.
1: He would just have to roll with it. Yeah, good
5: and
1: stuff.
5: And there you have it.
1: Yes.
2: Wonder what,
1: farts are funny.
2: Wonder what business he's running these days.
1: The danger guy?
2: The stunt guy. Yeah, the stunt guy.
1: Oh, he's doing very he's well.
2: Good. Glad to hear that. A lot of stunt guys don't survive.
1: You're stunt guy. Oh, my gosh.
2: No.
1: That's a story for another day.
2: Yeah, it is.
1: If we got Nimrod's in the news, he may be in it. Got a news update next.
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0: The Markley Van Camp and Robin Show. A lot of people talk about weight loss injections because they get results. Some people don't want the injections. They'd like to lose some significant weight, but they don't want to deal with the needles and giving themselves shots and all that. And then other people see, well, they hear about the pretty intense side effects. They don't want to go to the fart corner.
1: Oh, come on.
0: They don't want to do that. 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And if there were just something else, and there is something else called lean that can help with that.
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2: The White House press secretary, Caroline Leavitt, is going to be stepping aside for some time to focus on her family, young family. There's a report in the Daily Mail that ABC wants Caroline Leavitt to join the show as a guest, on The View, as a guest host on The View.
0: Wow.
2: Well, some of that, I think, may be sucking up to the FCC.
0: That could be.
2: But also, I mean, that would be kind of interesting. I mean, she'd give Whoopi Goldberg a heart attack.
0: Oh, my gosh. Because she's very good at what she does, and she would be bringing facts into these conversations. And unapologetically so, it would be incredible.
1: It'd be fun if they let her talk without screeching over her.
0: Well, they're always going to do the screeching thing. Yeah, you know that. But still, yeah, that would be pretty cool.
1: Yep.
0: All right, we got to get to Nimrods. Here we go.
4: When the going gets tough.
5: Damn it, this is too hard.
4: The dumb get dumber.
6: All right, Dean.
4: It's Nimrods in the News on the Markley, Van Camp, and Robbins Show.
5: I love the poorly educated.
0: All right. Nimrods in the News, we go to Florida. The Villages. Okay, every day you learn something new, right?
1: Mm-hmm.
0: I did not know with the Villages, they have their own news source. Villages-news.com.
1: I didn't know that either.
2: I'm going to subscribe.
0: There you go. Headline, something else I learned. Repeat beer thief allegedly shoplifts 2 drinks from Family Dollar. You can get beer at Family Dollar?
1: Not the one I go to.
2: Yeah, I've never seen beer at a Family Dollar. I've never been at a Family Dollar looking for beer, though, so I don't know.
0: Would be 71-year-old Bill Howard Dye. This is just 12:20 p.m. It's lunchtime. This was from the arrest report from the Wildwood Police Department. Boy, advised she was conducting routine surveillance when she observed Dye acting suspiciously. She noticed that he walked by the cooler and, well, took out 2 16-ounce cans of natural ice beer.
1: Oh,
0: Natty Ice,
1: Natty
0: baby.
1: Ice, yeah.
0: Come on.
2: Just got a heartburn and a headache.
0: Put them both in pants pockets. He then left the store without paying for the $6.05 worth of alcohol, the report said. And this makes the Villages News report. Wow. Officers canvassed the area for Dye and found him sitting on the stairs of a building, cans still cold. I mean, it is. It is good reporting. You got the details.
1: Put it right back, then.
0: And that's Nimrods in the News.

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4: Peek-a-boo. 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Smile.
5: Smile, buddy.
4: Come on, smile. Oh, honey, he's still not smiling.
5: Maybe he's not a smiler.
4: Yeah, maybe he's just not a happy baby.
5: Maybe he's just being a boy. You know how boys are.
4: Or maybe he's teething. Oh, poor baby. I think his gums hurt.
5: Maybe he's just tired.
4: Or maybe his tummy hurts. He didn't eat that much.
5: Maybe he's not ticklish.
4: You think maybe he's scared of the dog?
5: Maybe he'll outgrow it. Maybe it's a phase. Maybe he just doesn't like smiling.
4: Maybe he has autism, and we can definitely do something to help.
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6: All right, let's do it. The Markley, Van Camp, and Robbins Show. Jamie Markley, David Van Camp, Scott Robbins.
7: Uh-huh.
6: All right, big news out of the Lindsey Clancy trial.
7: Oh, yeah, closing arguments today as they're wrapping up this long trial. Lindsey Clancy is the woman who murdered her three children. The youngest was 8 months old. Her defense has been arguing that she suffered from postpartum psychosis because of the stress of being a mother of three. But there have been a whole lot of people out there saying, well, not really, because she was never hearing voices and never heard voices again until the only time she ever heard voices in her head was when she killed her kids.
6: Yeah.
8: Yeah, and then they said that they were silent after that.
7: Yeah.
8: That the voices went away as if task over. Now we can retire. Whatever. And that doesn't happen.
7: And it's become an even more bizarre case because there are a lot of women out there who are saying, like, same, Lindsay. Men just don't understand how hard it is to be a mother and all that kind of stuff. I'm like, well, wait a minute. I mean, they had help. The husband was trying to get her psychiatric help.
6: Yeah. A buddy of mine told me last night that there is a trend that's happening. Well, I got a lot of people talking about it online of guys that have broken up an engagement.
7: Yeah.
6: When they noticed their fiance was supporting Clancy.
7: Well, yeah.
6: Like, I'm not marrying this person. I can't deal with it. I can't understand it.
7: Yeah, that would be a deal breaker. Like, yeah, I understand why you brutally murdered your three children. Okay, I'm not interested in starting a family with you.
6: Yeah, now. No kidding.
8: I read a piece today by a woman named Bethany Mandel. I don't know much about her, but she said the first generation of women to be raised in the therapeutic culture that eventually gave us gentle parenting is now raising children of their own. And judging by the reaction of the Lindsey Clancy trial, it's not going well.
7: Yeah.
8: These mothers were taught to analyze every negative emotion they experience, turning over the least discomfort over in every direction and then analyzing it and dissecting it. The mindset teaches that sadness isn't something you shake off and anxiety isn't something you push through.
6: Yeah.
8: Damn right.
6: Well, yeah, you think about motherhood for our grandmas.
7: Oh, gosh.
6: Or great-grandmas. What it was like then compared to now.
8: Our moms.
6: Absolutely.
8: Yes.
6: Yeah.
8: You know, I mean, and
6: what did the, by the way, what did the attorney say?
7: Yeah, her defense attorney during the closing arguments today. I understand he's got a job to do, and it's a very difficult job. I just don't understand how you can let these words fly out of your mouth.
6: Okay.
9: This young lady did nothing wrong in her life. She was a nurse, a daughter, a wife, and a darn good mother.
6: Whoa.
8: How can you possibly say that?
7: A darn good mother.
8: Good mother. How do you say that? You killed your children.
6: Yeah.
8: And
6: yeah,
8: by the way,
6: that's not going to land. I can't believe that lands.
8: You know, not to be totally macabre here or anything, but when you kill your own children, by the way she killed them,
6: yeah,
8: by strangulation,
6: mm-hmm,
8: you're looking at them.
7: Yeah.
6: Yeah.
8: As you're doing this.
6: Yeah.
8: And she was a damn good mother?
6: That's the one kid ran from her.
8: Sit down, yeah, jackass.
6: Well, yesterday, forensic psychiatrist Dr. Gregory Sadoff, he was the last witness. We'll just play this and get the reaction. Go.
10: When she received the phone call from her husband, she did not report to him that she was in distress, that she was having hallucinations, that she needed help. So with that phone, she, by calling her husband back and reassuring him by the fact that, yes, she knew the medication, whatever, that helped guarantee that he would continue on the errands. Had she not called him back, it would likely, or it certainly was possible that he would be concerned enough that he would return home. And so I think the phone figures in just in terms of her awareness and and conforming her behavior such that the strangling of her children could be concealed. It is my opinion within a reasonable degree of medical certainty that Ms. Clancy was criminally responsible.
6: Yeah.
7: Right. I mean, the entire premise is that she had the wherewithal to make sure that the husband was going to stay out of the house so she could kill the kids.
6: Yeah.
7: That's not just, you know, losing your mind and blacking out and doing something because of your mental illness.
6: Yep. So the judge is instructing the jury. We'll see what happens there. Something else making the rounds online. This is Dr. Sanjay Gupta.
8: Oh, boy.
6: Get ready to get infuriated.
8: I know, this guy.
7: Yeah, okay. So
6: I know.
7: The good doctor, Sanjay Gupta from CNN, he sat down with California Governor Gavin Newsom on Newsom's podcast.
6: Unbelievable.
7: And talked about the low trust in the medical establishment because of the COVID vaccine and the way it was sold.
6: Yes.
0: What I think was unfortunate, frankly, and this was a communications problem, was that they seem to also intimate that it would protect you from getting COVID at all, from carrying it. And there was not great evidence behind that. And, you know, we reported as such that you don't have great evidence that shows that. That was, I think, a communications error. And I think, frankly, Governor, I think it led to a lot of distrust overall of these mRNA vaccines. You said I couldn't get COVID if I got this. Well, I got COVID, and I spread it.
6: Okay. Mm. Boy, he has a crazy way of changing past statements, it seems.
7: Yes, he does. Mays Moore on X, he's one of my favorite follows, dug up this gem from May of 2021 when the Biden administration was saying, hey, vaccinated people don't need to wear masks anymore. Because they didn't intimate you wouldn't get it or spread it. They explicitly said you will not get it or spread it.
6: Yes. And this is he and Jake Tapper, right?
7: Yes.
6: Yeah.
0: The science, I think, has been clear for some time on not only how well these vaccines work, as you alluded to, but also how well they protect you, how well they work in terms of preventing you from getting sick, but also how well they work in terms of preventing you from becoming infected, and most importantly and most recently, how well they work in terms of making it unlikely you would pass the infection on to someone else. You're basically seeing two communities emerge, the vaccinated community and the unvaccinated community. The unvaccinated person could be putting other unvaccinated people at risk. That's the truth, and they're going to have to figure that out, whether institutions are going to say we want to have some sort of proof of vaccination. Who knows?
6: Gosh.
7: You know, they sold it. They implied, you know, we had nothing to do with that either. You know, we were just parroting government talking points.
6: Yeah.
8: We had to start a segment, revisionist history.
7: Right.
8: Now time for revisionist history.
6: We were talking at the time that guy was a hack.
8: Oh, of course.
6: Oh, yeah. And it is so frustrating. And it was great if you remember when Joe Rogan had him on. We can get that clip for later.
7: Yeah.
6: Bringing him on and talking about CNN lying about him with horse paste.
8: Yeah. Yeah.
6: That whole nonsense with ivermectin. And Goops is like, yeah, no, I don't think so. You know, I don't know. Just, it was garbage.
7: Remember when Chris Cuomo, quote unquote, had COVID? He brought on Sanjay Gupta to analyze a chest scan, a scan of his lungs. And the good doctor was looking at it and saying, yes, you can actually see the COVID in your lungs right there, the residual COVID in your lungs. And a bunch of radiologists are like, that's a perfectly healthy lung scan. Like, that, there's nothing, you're not seeing COVID. That's actually, he looks fine.
6: Unreal, man.
8: He drew it in with stencil. Right. See, there's the COVID.
6: I know, and going just through a bunch of audio from the past and just looking for that Rogan clip. Remember when it was like Neil Young and Howard Stern were trying to get him booted from Spotify?
7: Yeah.
6: For saying, if you're a young person, why would you do it?
7: Yeah.
6: Why would you get the vaccine? Oh, gosh! Did anyone ever apologize? Hey, we got that one wrong.
7: No.
8: Neil Young was standing up for it.
7: Yeah, and he took his music off of Spotify and then realized nobody cared.
6: Yes.
7: And then came crawling back.
2: Yes. It's just garbage. I'm going to go off Spotify. Who cares?
8: You're going to protest.
2: Okay, like, yeah. All right, old man River.
7: I almost feel bad because she's been through a lot, but remember Savannah Guthrie from the Today Show reporting on that? Well, I guess I have to get Harvest Moon one last listen.
2: Which is such BS. I gotta watch it, man. It's Thursday. Anything could fly out of your mouth at this point. So much BS you listen to all week long from these people.
8: Oh, to live on Moderna Mountain.
2: Yeah. Yeah, the guy that's all against corporate rock. Right. And guy, no corporate sponsorship here. Get the vax. Okay, Neil.
6: Jeez.
2: You know what, man? There was a great clip of Dolly Parton making the rounds about how she wouldn't take the bait on Trump from ABC, trying to get her to say something bad about Trump back in the day. I don't know if you've seen this recently or not. It's pretty good.
3: I just don't get into that. And so if you are deciding you may want to ask me something more serious, don't, because I'm not going to answer it.
4: You have a president of the United States who said those things on that bus.
3: I'm not addressing that. I do not get into that. Of course, I have my opinion about everybody and everything. But I learned a long time ago, keep your damn mouth shut if you want to stay in show business. I'm not in politics. I'm an entertainer.
4: And yet, you're also a role model.
3: Yes, I am. That's why I don't talk about people.
2: Well, I know some people have said over the last few days, well, Dolly wanted everybody to get vaxxed.
8: Mm-hmm. Oh, yeah, I've heard that one.
2: Based on the information she had. Okay, that was long before the Neil Young nonsense. That message... dangerous from Joe Rogan.
7: Right.
2: Get out of here.
7: I also don't recall her shaming anybody who didn't.
2: No.
7: That's the difference.
2: Exactly.
7: Leave Dolly alone.
2: Very much so. Fan Cam's got a lot of guns. What is that, too edgy to say? Dolly. Do not criticize Dolly around David.
7: She has a heart of gold. I don't.
2: Exactly. We've got plenty of lead.
8: And gold plated, yeah.
2: The five stories we're watching today, next.

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0: The Markley Van Camp Show. Jamie Markley, David Van Camp, Scott Robbins. Thank you for being here. It's time now for the five stories we're watching today.
1: Okay, number five, Whole Foods guacamole and pico de gallo. There's an update to a recall there that's been apparently some tainted jalapenos have been giving people bloody diarrhea. It's been upgraded to the FDA's highest risk level over deadly bacteria. They describe it as a reasonable possibility of death.
2: Reasonable possibility.
1: Reasonable. Like, yeah, you could die from this.
2: Holy smokes.
1: Yeah. Man,
3: the bloody rea is never good.
2: See, no, those two words together mean bad.
1: Yeah, there's never. There's not such a thing.
2: Separately, they're not good, but together, boy.
1: Number four, Germany. You know, they're like constitutionally opposed to having air conditioning, and I think they may change their minds on this. Tragic news. They recorded 15,800 heat-related deaths. That's a record.
2: Whoa.
1: This summer. Number three, members of an immigrant business group that has spoken out against Mayor Zoran Mamdani's plans for New York City government-owned supermarkets lately have been getting slapped with fines from the city's sanitation department.
2: I love this. Oh,

0: Really? Yeah.
1: Wouldn't you know? Some say it looks like a case of retaliation.
0: Well, yeah.
1: Yeah, getting Mobster. Fined for garbage that's not even yours. Jeez. In one case. Number two, a tropical storm has formed in the Atlantic, and this is actually a coincidence, just based on the naming roster. It's Tropical Storm Dolly.
0: No way.
1: Yeah.
0: Wow.
1: It's wild.
2: How nuts is that?
1: And
2: nuts.
1: Then number one, long fuel lines have been reported across Tehran as fuel shortages take hold in the city.
0: Oh, yeah, after the economic D-Day the other day, and it's just continuing on.
2: You know, with the Dolly thing, too, something kind of interesting that was going online was that she died on 9/25.
0: You mentioned that.
2: Yeah. Which is sort of weird, too, when you think about it.
1: On 9/25.
2: Yeah.
0: Just because of the song.
2: Yeah.
1: It's 8/25, though.
2: Or 8/25. Yeah.
0: Uh-oh.
2: Kind of takes the shine off of it, doesn't it?
1: Yes, it does.
2: I went with it before I was able to verify it.
3: I'm like, so, oh wow!
2: No, huh. 8/25, yes.
3: Yeah. Hey, we're Sorry. Not in September yet.
2: Yeah, David had that perplexed look on his face. So I'm thinking to myself, well, maybe I read that wrong. No, I read it right. It was just the wrong.
1: Yeah. It's like, yeah, because of the song, 9/25. I get that, but it wasn't 9/25.
2: Yeah, it was 8/25. Okay.
1: I've seen people saying we should make that a national holiday or an observance.
2: So 9/25? Yeah, okay.
3: Sorry. Oh, I'm dying.
2: Yep. That's what I get for getting stuff sent to me, and I just look at it and go, okay, I just went with it. I just thought I went with it, yeah. I'm like, oh, of course, this is September, right? No, it's not!
3: It's like, there's a thing with boomers falling for the AI videos. I don't know if you've seen this all over online. It reminds me of that a little bit.
2: I didn't fall for a video.
3: Oh, it'll be a matter of time now. You're going to get all sorts of AI stuff sent to you now.
2: I don't want to get AI stuff sent to you now. I will block you forever. Okay, saying.
1: We're going to have to open up a merch store just to sell Scott Robbins calendars.
2: Well, there'll always be a month ahead. So we start the year in February.
1: Yes. New Year's Day, February 1st.
2: Which I'm advocating for now.
3: Real quick, we were talking about Dr. Sanjay Gupta, who's still a, quote, expert all over as far as legacy media goes. Yeah. Going back to that Rogan thing, okay, because now Sanjay Gupta is saying, well, it was a problem with the vaccine. They weren't honest with people when he was the one out peddling the misinformation.
2: Yeah. Mm-hmm.
3: And then Rogan, this was the exchange talking about, hey, CNN, who you work for or work with or whatever. Why would they lie?
4: Why would they lie and say that's horse dewormer? I can afford people medicine, mother. This is ridiculous. It's just a lie.
5: I don't think anyone is.
4: But don't you think that a lie like that is dangerous on a news network when you know that they know they're lying? You know that they know that I took medicine. Like, here it is. This is ivermectin.
5: You got
4: this
5: it
4: right
5: you.
4: Here. Somebody gave it to me.
5: All right, hang on. The thing is, we're like going so fast. Like,
3: listen to this weasel. We ain't going fast.
5: So fast. Like, I feel like I'm missing.
4: Do you think that's a problem, that your news network
5: it was not,
4: lies?
5: Well, I don't.
4: Dude.
5: What did they say?
4: They lied and said I was taking horse dewormer.
5: Can I just come back to the one? I want to talk about two things on the ledger.
4: Before we get to that, does it bother you that the news network you work for out and out lied, outright lied about me taking horse dewormer?
5: They shouldn't have said that.
4: Why did they do that?
5: I don't know.
4: You didn't ask?
5: I
4: didn't think that was
5: did,
4: you're the medical guy over there.
5: I did.
0: That was fantastic. All
2: good
0: right.
2: Stuff.
0: Much to get to. Straight ahead.

0: Peekaboo. Peekaboo. Smile.
1: Smile, buddy.
0: Come on, smile. Oh, honey, he's still not smiling.
1: Maybe he's not a smiler.
0: Yeah, maybe he's just not a happy baby.
1: Maybe he's just being a boy. You know how boys are.
0: Or maybe he's teething. Oh, poor baby. I think his gums hurt.
1: Maybe he's just tired.
0: Or maybe his tummy hurts. He didn't eat that much.
1: Maybe he's not ticklish.
0: You think maybe he's scared of the dog?
1: Maybe he'll outgrow it. Maybe it's a phase. Maybe he just doesn't like smiling.
0: Maybe he has autism, and we can definitely do something to help.
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8: We'll be right back. things you say right before we go on the air.
9: What'd I say?
8: Blank Neil Young.
9: That was from earlier.
8: It's like this just came out of nowhere. Like you've been sitting on it for 10 minutes. Okay.
9: Oh, I was listening to something off air. I'll get to it later with Neil Young.
8: That was very Rain Man. It just came out of left field. Just like
9: it's like Rage Tourette's or something, you know?
8: Exactly. Yeah.
9: This is the Markley Van Camp Rob Show. Jamie Markley, David Van Camp, Scott Roberts.
8: Blank Neil Young. We're done with him.
9: You know what? Now you bring it up, I would just want to go into the whole thing. Okay. I can't. I'll do it later.
8: Okay, we'll do it later. Yeah, that's all right.
10: All right.
9: Debbie Dingell. Michigan. What is she saying, David?
10: Oh, she's very upset about being asked about her party campaigning with that Hassan Piker guy who thinks America deserved 9/11, Mao was a hero, Hamas is a better governing body than the Israeli government.
9: Right.
10: Other things. And Scott, you mentioned this yesterday, but here's the audio of her just saying, I don't want to be asked about him.
9: Okay.
11: I'm done, so don't any reporter ask me again about Hassan Piker. It's not what November is about. Republicans are trying to make it. They're trying to divide us.
8: Oh, they didn't create Hassan Piker.
10: Right. I mean,
12: no, they did not.
8: That's your party did.
10: Well, yeah. I mean, the New York Times was like, can this be the left's Joe Rogan? Which always made me laugh because Joe Rogan was the last Joe Rogan.
12: Exactly. But y'all lost your minds.
10: Right.
12: He just stayed sane.
10: Yeah. So we'll just go with this absolutely insane mimbo, Hassan Piker. Well, Debbie Dingell was on CNN today, and I thought John Berman had a good follow-up to that statement.
12: Okay.
13: So I'm a reporter. Why can't I ask you about Hassan Piker when he has campaigned with Senate candidate Abdul Sayed?
14: Look, I'll tell you what I'm tired of. I'm really worried about health care. I'm worried about reversing the SNAP cuts.
12: Stop. Dude.
8: Just stop.
12: As they say, the bat signal went out.
10: Yeah.
12: All right. And this is how you answer the questions if you're these people.
10: Right.
12: You're a big tent party and people are more concerned about health care.
10: Right.
12: Kitchen table issues, of course.
14: I'm worried about hunger. I'm worried about affordability of groceries and gasoline and housing and a broken healthcare system. And quite frankly, everywhere I've gone for the last 10 days, someone throws a camera in my face or a phone in my face and asks me questions. I don't agree with them. I've made it very clear. And not only do I agree Israel's got a right to exist, but as I've got more into them, looking at things he said, there are a lot of things that deeply disturb me, but he's not on the ballot.
10: But he was on the stage who is on the ballot.
8: Yes.
12: Exactly.
8: It's a fair question to ask, and who are you to dictate terms as to what can and can't be asked of you?
10: It's a dangerous threat to the First Amendment from a federal official.
8: Yeah.
12: No kidding, man.
8: I like how medical pricing nonsense that goes on, affordability. That's been talked about since I was able to vote.
12: Of course.
8: I mean, you got to go back that far. They've been yapping about this forever. Nobody does anything.
12: Dude, how many times did you hear Biden talk about drug price?
8: Right.
12: When you could understand what he was saying.
8: Right. I got it. Yeah.
12: And then there's Trump RX. Do you think legacy media talks about how that saved people a ton of money? Heck. Freaking no.
8: But everybody talks and bitches about it, but nothing ever happens, and that's their talking point.
12: Yeah.
8: It's just one of those things. Okay. This irritates me. Every time that comes up. Affordability.
12: Right. You have an exercise for us, David?
10: I do. This Piker guy, he's a shock jock who, just says unhinged things. But the thing that I think a lot of people forget is that
12: it's weird, too, man. This world we live in now where the shock jock says we deserve 9/11.
10: Right.
8: Yeah.
12: Hamas is a better government than Israel.
10: Yes.
12: It used to be you're just talking about TNA and all sorts of, sex stuff.
8: Right.
10: It's not pro-terrorism.
12: Yeah. No. Well, I want my 2001 shock jock back.
10: No. The best part is that, though, he's not just toxic. And I've said this before, and I'm not even trying this as an insult. He's legitimately stupid. Like, he's actually a moron. And this is when he doesn't have, you know, the F-bombs to hide behind, he can't get out a coherent thought. So this is 2 minutes of Hassan Piker trying to explain his economic theory.
12: 2 minutes?
10: It's 2 minutes.
12: All right. Now, do you want Scott to stop it at any point?
10: You can't.
12: If you...
8: All right. Okay, let's go.
12: Here we go.
15: Let's say that you make 15 loaves of bread, okay? You're making 15 loaves of bread. Then you hire someone, and that person also has the capacity to make bread, and together you guys start making 20 loaves of bread, and you're like, well, okay, I'm going to take 15 loaves of bread for myself and give this person 5 loaves of bread as a payment, okay? Wow. So now your output is 20 loaves of bread, and the other person is getting 5 loaves of bread while you're getting 15 still. Then another undocumented person comes in.
16: Illegal alien?
15: Yeah, illegal alien, sure. And all of a sudden, that person is working as well with your company. So let's say now, because of that, because of, there's an additional person, now you can pay the other, the original employee 3 loaves of bread, because you can pay the undocumented person 2 loaves of bread, because the undocumented person doesn't have all of the rights that a legal citizen would have.
8: Oh my God.
15: So you can justify paying them less. And then you can justify paying less to your original employee because there are plenty of people who could take their job, right? You're like, well, you know what? If you want to keep if you want to keep at least any loaves of bread and feed your family, you're going to have to take less money now. Okay?
12: Bro, we're only 1:15 into this.
8: I don't even know what you're talking about.
10: This is like Michael Scott trying to give, an inspirational speech.
8: I hate story problems, number one. I hate them.
12: But I got to tell you, Scott, I feel like I'm, quote, doing the work. I'm writing down the notes, and I'm trying to make sense of it.
8: You can't.
12: Oh, it's like the dude's got 5, and then it got cut to 3 because of the undocumented guy?
8: Yeah, but two that who...
12: Wait a second.
10: The illegal alien gets paid less, and the citizen gets paid less because the illegal alien is there. But I'm like... But then if what's the illegal alien doing then if your output is still 20 loaves of bread and why right, are you paying your employees in bread?
12: Exactly.
10: You're just making bread for one another. You're not doing anything.
12: Well, maybe he's going to wrap this all up in a nice tight bow.
15: Now, you look at that and you say, hold on. Why don't we just eliminate the undocumented person and get 5 while the boss still gets 15 loaves of bread? Because I was getting 5 last year, and that was better than 3. And you're right. That is better. 5 loaves of bread is better than 3.
12: Thank you.
15: However, what I advocate for is taking away from the boss 15 loaves of bread, helping him have 10 loaves of bread, and then taking the rest of the 10 loaves of bread and distributing it evenly amongst the other employees. So all of a sudden you have 7 or you have 8 and your new friend, who is the undocumented citizen who came in, has 7.
12: Hold on a second.
8: But I'm taking all the risk with my bread company and I'm only getting 2 more.
12: Not only that, but when I started out on my own, I had 15.
8: Yeah.
12: I get 15. So now you're taking 5 away because I went in business? I went backwards. Dumbass.
10: I have 2 points, by the way. He says we're going to divide up the 10 evenly among the other employees. But somehow, the citizen gets 8 loaves of bread, and the illegal gets 7 loaves of bread. That's not how math works.
8: No, it doesn't.
10: And also, I still love that even in his utopian, equitable hypothetical, the illegal alien's still getting paid less. Because he only gets 7.
8: I'm going to beat my head against the wall. But again,
12: sorry for swearing, by the way.
8: I started the loaf company with my equity.
12: Well, dude,
8: and now I'm making the same amount of money as the guy who puts them into the wrapper.
12: Yeah. No, I went backwards.
8: Well, I used
12: I
8: to
12: had
8: well,
12: 15
8: yeah.
12: on my
8: but,
12: own,
8: but I don't now. That's what I'm saying. But yeah. I took all the risk.
12: Why would I ever hire anybody?
8: I had to buy everything to make the bread.
12: Well, sure.
8: Yeah,
12: but I was doing fine on my own with 15. What do I need to hire anybody?
8: What do I need you for?
12: So I want to expand my business, so I'll lose.
10: Again, he's an idiot.
12: Yes.
8: That was one of the worst examples I have ever heard in my life.
12: Yeah.
8: I mean, and again, I had some bad story problems when I was a kid. I had nightmares about him to this day.
12: Sure. Wow. Yeah, that's... You proved your point there, David.
8: Boy, you sure did.
12: Give me that one.
8: Wow.
12: All right, it's that time. We do it a couple of times a day. Go around the table. It may not be the biggest story out there, but it caught your attention.
8: My head's still spinning.
12: Well, you think it's September, too. You're having it. I mean,
8: I know.
12: Your mind is twisted in knots.
8: I think I took a blow to the head. I don't even know what happened.
12: David,
8: start barking
12: your story
8: and bite
12: today?
8: My own face. Please call 911.
10: All right. L.A. City Council member and mayoral candidate, the communist Nitya Raman, she is very proud of something. She is saying that the Los Feliz Neighborhood Council alerted our office in late 2025 to the need for a crosswalk at Sunset and Bates, which has just been completed. Thank you to our incredible field team for continuing to problem solve, push for solutions, and make our streets safer. Number one, it took you almost a year to get a crosswalk painted.
8: Yeah.
10: That's not a flex. That's not
8: no.
10: good. And then number two, they painted it, but the street is still jacked up. They didn't fix it. There's huge cracks in it, and it's, like, uneven. If anything,
8: gosh.
10: The crosswalk paint actually obscures obvious tripping hazards.
12: Maybe they could fill it in with some loaves of bread from Hassan Piker. Make it more safe.
8: Yeah, the city's got to get their share, too, don't they?
12: Right, of course.
8: Exactly.
12: Yeah. All right, Scotty, what do you got for your story?
8: Abdul El Sayed, like many people, posted his thoughts on Dolly Parton's passing. And he did so. Dolly Parton, he says, used her gift for music to highlight the challenges of poverty, inequality, and struggle in ways that uplifted and inspired working people. You jackass, can't you not politicize anything? Anything?
12: No. No.
8: And by the way, under Sharia law, they'd kill Dolly Parton for what she was wearing.
10: Well, also, unlike him, she actually did stuff to improve
8: yes.
10: literacy rates in Appalachia, in her hometown. She actually helped with disaster relief instead of just running for office.
8: And by the way, she earned that money, too.
10: Oh, for sure.
8: Yeah.
12: Yes.
8: Well, unlike... You.
12: The guy is trying to appeal to people he needs to appeal to.
8: But you do that.
12: Did you see him in front of all the Jewish people? No, the Jewish history. Oh, it's an honor to be here. Such a rich history. Beautiful. It's what it is. I was like, oh my gosh.
8: You know, if you buy into that stuff and you end up voting for him, then that's on you.
12: Oh, yeah.
8: I'm just done with the whole thing.
12: Oh, yeah. For my story, don't know if you happen to see this. ChatGPT can now send texts for you.
8: Oh, that's great.
12: Huh. Oh, there are a lot of people who are like, oh, I don't think so. You like it.
8: Well, I don't have to do it.
12: It says it can't make decisions for you, but it can just be set up to answer. There were some influencers that were talking about
16: this. ChatGPT has now launched Apple Messages integration on Mac, allowing it to access your entire message history and send text messages on your behalf. Essentially, this new feature launched by OpenAI will allow the chatbot to conduct actions within Apple Messages app. ChatGPT will be able to read your messages, will be able to write your messages, will be able to actually hit send on your messages.
12: Oh, boy. No thanks.
8: I see terrible trouble there.
12: Oh, yeah. Wait a second. I thought you were all for it.
8: I was for a second, and now I'm realizing they have access to everything. Yeah, I'm not okay with that.
12: This reminds me of 10 years ago. Do you want to tell the story, David?
10: It's not junk mail if I don't find it junk.
8: Well, that's
10: about
8: true,
10: social right? media tracking you.
12: Yes.
8: That was more the stuff I got in the mail, I think.
12: We were talking about social media.
8: Go ahead and fall on that sword.
12: Yeah. Yes. Yeah.
8: Well, I've shifted. I've changed. I've evolved.
12: Mm-hmm. Yeah.
8: Now I don't want him prodding around in that. No.
12: Now all of a sudden, ChatGPT, send my text, great.
8: Yeah, I don't.
12: Oh, wait, no, maybe not.
8: No, thanks.
12: Okay. A very unconcealed weapon. We got Nimrods in the news coming up. And a news update next.
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0: The Markley Van Camp and Robin Show. 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
4: I love the poorly educated.
0: All right. Nimrod's the news. We go to D.C. where this 35-year-old dude from Southern California named Philan Tamdelay was arrested for being illegally parked alongside the Supreme Court building with a gigantic guillotine in the back of his pickup.
2: What?
0: Yes. And he said, yeah, it's legit. 10 feet tall with a sharpened on an angle metal blade.
2: Oh, my gosh.
0: The authorities did take this serious. As a matter of fact, federal prosecutors unsuccessfully argued that the dude should stay in a D.C. jail. Nope, he's out. He's out. His brother-in-law, by the way, said he wouldn't hurt anyone. I mean, he is unhappy with the state of politics. He dislikes President Trump, and he also dislikes California Governor Gavin Newsom. But he wouldn't hurt anybody. He's just been living out of his truck for 3 weeks on the road.
2: Yeah. With a guillotine.
0: With a guillotine in the back.
2: Mm-hmm. Conversation starter.
0: Yeah. Of course, very normal.
2: Yeah.
0: Holy smokes, man. So he's got no criminal history. He's cooperating. So that's Nimrod's in the news.

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4: Smile, buddy.
3: Come on, smile. Oh, honey, he's still not smiling.
4: Maybe he's not a smiler.
3: Yeah, maybe he's just not a happy baby.
4: Maybe he's just being a boy. You know how boys are.
3: Or maybe he's teething. Oh, poor baby, I think his gums hurt.
4: Maybe he's just tired.
3: Or maybe his tummy hurts. He didn't eat that much.
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5: 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Jamie Markley, David Van Camp, Scott Robbins. The Trumpster has spoken, David?
6: Yeah, well, President Trump is going to be headlining a fundraiser in Texas for the state's attorney general and Senate nominee Ken Paxton. They're bringing him in because some are worried that that weird little guy, James Tallarico, could give Democrats a win in the U.S. Senate in Texas for the first time in like 36 years.
5: Well, that's so. Right. Wasn't it Halperin, Mark Halperin, like within the last couple of weeks was saying it's in play, and he mentioned the people he knows in Texas telling him Ken Paxton's lazy.
6: Yeah.
5: That didn't sound good.
7: Well, he better not be lazy. He's got a little bit of time left here.
5: Right
7: the ship.
5: Yeah, got to be out there. Yeah.
7: Gosh dang.
6: Well, talking to Trey.
7: How is that possible?
6: Well, for Ken Paxton, he is a man with many flaws.
7: Yeah, that's true.
6: I think as far as the government angle of it, the actual administration of the government, he is rock solid.
5: Mm-hmm.
6: But yeah, he has a sordid past, to say the least. And so there's the likability factor. I don't think that James Tallarico is likable, but he's at least like non-threatening to normies, to people who don't pay attention that much.
5: Boy, that's the key. Don't pay attention that much.
6: So talking to Trey Gowdy on Fox, Trump said, gave this advice to Republican voters.
5: Okay.
8: There's a theory that I get the vote. You know, I see it all the time, that when Trump's on the ballot, they win. When he's out of the ballot, the people don't go to vote. And I'm asking the people through your brilliant show, number one show, I'm asking the people to get out and vote, pretend I'm on the ballot. If they go out and vote, we're going to win. And if we don't, our country's going to be in sad shape because we're going to go through a lot of things.
5: I mean, I'll state the obvious and say, you look at the two parties, you're either voting for sanity or not.
6: Yeah.
5: The Republicans have screwed up in a number of different ways, and you can go over all that, but in the end, you're voting for sanity or not. And to that, saw a piece on Fox last night. Who is familiar with the clean air cuties trend?
7: The clean air cuties?
6: I wasn't until I saw you bring this up, and I saw some video, and I could smell the video.
5: Yes. No cuties. It refers to social gatherings, like online communities. This is prominent in urban progressive areas.
7: Oh, boy.
5: It's alphabet mafia friendly, to say the least.
6: Mm-hmm.
5: And most of these, you got to wear a mask. You're looking confused, Scott.
7: Well, is it because it's hideous? Environmental concerns? Why are we doing this?
5: To stop respiratory illnesses.
7: Oh, okay.
5: It's like the COVID stuff never ended.
6: Yeah.
5: So you still should wear a mask. You got to mask up.
7: Okay.
5: There was one from San Francisco.
9: Today was the first ever mask hours at the Exploratorium in San Francisco. It felt like a wonderful fever dream and glimpse.
5: Yeah, it's like they're all there at this museum and everybody's got to wear a mask.
6: What was that sound?
7: I don't know.
5: It was one of the people.
9: Forum in San Francisco. It felt like a wonderful fever dream and glimpse into what our world could look like if everyone was working to reduce the spread of viruses. It was especially lovely to see kids doing such a good job about masking and parents working to protect them.
5: Oh, gosh.
7: Leave the kids alone. Just leave them alone.
5: No.
7: You weirdos. If you want to walk around with masks on, go ahead.
5: But they think that they're protecting the children. And what's also important?
10: So we enforce these mandatory masking hours so that babes that are immunocompromised or not can feel safe and comfortable shopping and exploring and diving into the space with us without worrying. We believe that everybody is deserving of pleasure, so we try to make this space as accessible as possible.
5: Oh boy.
7: Space accessible over and over and over again. I'm haunted by it.
5: I had a feeling that this
7: topic
5: would send you over.
7: You know,
5: you
7: were talking earlier today about this trend that we have of men who are engaged calling it off. once they see how their women react in certain situations.
5: Mm-hmm. Well, it's just the one with the Clancy trial.
7: Yeah, but this has got to be one of them too,
5: dude. You would be knowing this from early on dating before you would ever get engaged.
7: I would think so,
5: dude. This is also. Go ahead.
6: I would just say, any guy who's in a relationship with somebody like that, he's just thrilled to be there, you know?
5: Yeah.
7: He's got to be. Can you imagine that?
5: There's also, like, I don't know how you would say it, a subsidiary of the Clean Air Cuties people. Like, there's the Parallel Playmates in Chicago.
6: The what?
5: The Parallel Playmates.
7: What do they do?
5: You also got to wear a mask as you get together. Well, it's easier for me to just play audio from this get-together, and then you'll know.
0: I'm here to interview trans, racially marginalized maskers and why they mask.
2: I mask for a number of reasons. One being, like, it is, like, a protective barrier that helps to, like, maintain my health and safety. Additionally, masking helps with, like, social anxiety to where, like, I can relax my face. And it's quality control around smells. Like, the world smells really unpleasant. The quality of the air is very different, and it hurts my throat.
5: We do have a mental illness epidemic in the country.
7: That's my house.
5: You like that?
2: It's very different, and it hurts my throat.
5: So they brought Sage Steele. Remember Sage from ESPN? Yeah. She does her own show now on Fox to talk about this trend. And I think she did have a little compassion, but still.
3: Is happening to our beloved country. Like, I don't understand. I just had to write down what you said. Mask required, queer centered, disability, justice, and liberal. Like, that's MRQCDJ. We have a new acronym. I'm still trying to figure out what the Q and the I mean in LGBTQIA+. Like, I just can't keep track. And as much as I would like to mock some of these people, I'm trying to be Jesus centered and be nice and realize that these people actually have a mental illness. Their brains broke during COVID, probably leading up to it, and then the dam waters just flooded everything out after then. Honestly, like, this is actually scary because it is a health crisis. And if that is anyone in my circle, my child certainly, or someone that I love or care about, I'm actually trying to get them help at this point because that is not normal. And oh, by the way, these are the same people that said follow the science with the masks a couple of years ago, but are now choosing to ignore the science that has come out when even Fauci had to admit that the masks, even the N95 masks, actually did not work.
5: Yeah. Yeah, I get what you're saying.
7: Some kind of kink. Like the furries or feet people or whatever.
5: The feet people, yeah.
7: You know, it's just like it's some sort of sexual trigger they get from this.
5: Some sort of weird thrill.
7: Yeah.
5: Yeah. Like the Eyes Wide Shut movie Tom Cruise.
7: Well, yeah.
5: Everybody's got the mask on or whatever. Yeah. You don't know who anybody is.
7: Some kind of weirdo.
5: Yeah.
7: Fetishy thing.
5: Yeah. I don't know, man. You can do whatever you want.
7: Can you imagine walking into a room full of people like that?
5: No.
7: You would think you were getting punked or you were in a movie or something.
5: Well, yeah.
7: You know?
5: I mean, it's crazy. You'd get out of there.
7: Quickly. Yeah.
5: You know what I'm saying?
7: Yeah.
5: You remember those restaurants they used to have where it'd be like a naked woman and they'd have food on her?
7: Yes.
5: There was one in Chicago.
7: Yeah.
5: Would you ever go to that place?
7: No, I never went.
5: I had no idea. There's a bunch of record label people. Next thing I know, we're there. Dude, that was an unnerving feeling. I'm like, I want to get out of here, man. I want to be part of that.
7: Something weird about
5: yes.
7: Scrambled eggs on a woman's stomach.
5: I think it was more sushi type stuff. Yeah. I didn't like that anywhere. Like, can we go? You got good pizza here. Yeah, can we go somewhere else?
7: Yeah.
5: Not my vibe, man.
7: Is that thing still going?
5: I have no idea.
7: I don't either.
5: I'm talking 30 years ago.
7: Yeah, it would have probably had a short lifespan, but who knows?
5: Never know.
7: Jeez.
5: David, you're saying illegals need to pick crops?
6: I'm not saying it. Okay. Democrat Representative Kevin Mullen is. He wants to protect illegal aliens because of the cheap labor.
5: They don't
6: hear themselves when they say things like this.
4: Our American economy runs on immigrant labor.
5: Illegal immigrant.
4: That's why I will continue to say no to more funding for ICE until there are serious reforms and meaningful oversight.
6: Yes.
5: Wow.
6: They're just mad because the Democrats are mad because, once again, Republicans are trying to take their slaves away from them.
7: What do they specifically mean by meaningful oversight? That's just another word that gets thrown around, those two words. Meaningful oversight.
5: Oh, it sounds good, but they don't want that.
7: Yeah.
5: Not at all.
7: How do you implement that? Meaningful oversight. How's that work?
5: No idea.
7: Yeah. Nobody ever tells you that.
5: Man, maybe we need to cleanse the palate. You want a Bible lesson?
7: Yes, please.
5: You do?
7: Yeah, I do.
5: Well, this one comes from Natasha Cloud of WNBA.
7: Okay. Oh, all right.
5: She was the one that was yelling at Enos Kanter Freedom.
7: Mm-hmm. Yeah.
5: When he got kicked out?
7: Natasha.
5: Yes. She has a message to churchgoers. You ready to go to school?
7: Let's go.
5: We'll call it Bible school. Here we go.
11: Happy Sunday, everybody. I'm about to go on my rant because my biggest pet peeve is hypocrisy, but especially on Sundays. If y'all went to church today and upon leaving that church, you still oppose SNAP benefits to our most marginalized communities, you are a hypocrite. If you left...
5: Okay, so we can break this down if you want. The Bible will say, if you oppose SNAP, you're a bleeping hypocrite if you went to church.
6: Okay.
5: How is that, David? Can you explain that?
6: Well, you know, that was what Jesus always taught, that we should have a large central government-run bureaucracy to do the work, so you don't have to. Right? Is that? No, that's the woke Bible.
5: Right.
7: When he brought people together, he was passing out SNAP coupons.
6: Right.
5: Well, it was actually bread, but whatever.
7: Yeah, well, you know.
6: He's multiplying the fishes and the loaves
7: of bread.
6: Kind of modernized
7: it a little bit, yeah.
5: Wait, are you supposed to be on SNAP forever?
7: Well, you're not supposed to be.
5: That was also, if you don't work, you don't eat.
7: It should be a lifestyle.
5: That was biblical.
7: Okay, yeah.
5: That's not in the progressive Bible, though. Anyway, go ahead.
11: If you left church today and don't want universal health care for our most marginalized communities, you are a hypocrite.
5: Okay. Universal health care.
7: Yeah.
5: But when you see that in other countries, you're like, wait, that's not the way you want to go. That's not good for everybody. But that means, according to Natasha, if you're a churchgoer, then you're a freaking hypocrite?
6: Yeah.
5: What church does she go to?
11: If you left church today and you are still calling for the deportation of human beings on stolen land, you are a hypocrite.
7: You know, I can't handle her anymore. Whatever. Stolen land.
5: You don't want to hear this Bible message anymore,
7: no,
5: Scott? You're turning your back on it?
7: Keep going. No,
5: it's nonsense.
7: Beat my head against the wall, yeah, that she even believes this stuff.
5: Of course.
11: If you are still complicit in genocides around the world, you are a hypocrite. Because that is not the teachings of God. That is not the teachings of Jesus. Jesus was the most radical being, period, that served and even cleaned the feet of the most marginalized.
5: Every one of those was beeped. Every one of those are silenced. I have no idea how that got out. And with that, good job on the button, David. Well played.
7: Well played.
6: We gotta wait to go to break for a minute.
5: Okay, no problem.
7: We gotta wait for it to catch up.
5: Yeah. I understand. That one's on, Scott.
7: No, it's not. No,
5: It was some sort of monkey button thing.
7: No, I'm going to get blamed for it anyway, but I did.
5: No, that was on me. That was on me. It's all me.
7: I'm telling you. It's coming right now. The meme of me as a monkey on the board will be out there.
5: Did you notice every one of those was silenced out?
6: Yeah.
7: Yes.
5: I didn't hear that. I heard the whole bit. So that's on me.
7: Yeah, well. Thanks, David. Johnny on the spot, David.
6: Well, you know, I do what I can in order to...
5: Well, with that, we're going to be giving away the Progressive Bible from Natasha.
7: Good deal.
5: And the red letters will be all F words.
6: Yes, there you go.
5: In that one. Yes. Okay, the five stories we're watching today and more swear words straight ahead right now.

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0: Number 5, Florida has become the first state to explicitly block welfare cash from being spent on tattoos, theme park tickets, video games, vapes, and other non-essential purchases.
1: It's amazing that had to be done.
0: Yeah. Number 4, Whole Foods guacamole and pico de gallo recall has been upgraded to the FDI's highest risk level over deadly bacteria. It's reasonable reasonable probability of death.
1: Because of the
0: bloody diarrhea.
2: Oh, gee, see?
1: What?
2: The combination of those two words do not belong.
1: Are you saying that you would rather David not say that part?
2: Maybe say them individually, break them up by like four words.
0: Well, I'm trying to get the information out there. In case somebody listening got some guacamole from Whole Foods and noticed some bloody diarrhea and they thought, hey, maybe.
1: Did that serious stuff.
2: Dang.
1: Go get it checked out.
2: Yeah. Thanks, Doc.
1: There's some people that may not. That's They're just not like, normal. I'll probably go away. I'm telling you. I know guys that they will not go to the doctor.
2: Oh, my God.
1: You were that way before your heart attack.
2: Well, yes. Life has a way of catching up with you. Yep.
0: What's a little blood in my diarrhea, right?
2: Yeah, that's...
0: Oh, man. Number 3, the U.S. Postal Service says that new requirements for mail-in voting are now in effect. At least for now, because there are lawsuits going on still.
1: Yes.
0: Under this order, ballots can only be mailed to those who are on Homeland Security and Social Security lists of confirmed U.S. citizens age 18 or older. USPS will not accept or deliver those ballots if a state does not submit a mail-in and absentee participation list, people who are eligible voters. Number 2, the jury is now deliberating in the Lindsay Clancy triple murder trial. Clancy murdered her 3 young children. She claimed she had postpartum psychosis. However, she never actually got that diagnosis. And then number 1, long fuel lines reported across Tehran as fuel shortages take hold. Those are the top 5 stories that we're watching today. 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
1: Of course, many tributes to Dolly Parton. Mm-hmm. David, I don't know if you saw that she spent a lot of time working with a handpicked team to create this roadmap of projects she wanted to see through even after she was gone. There's a lot of stuff coming up just in the next few months. The travel stops in Tennessee.
0: Mm-hmm.
1: It's going to celebrate National Truck Driver Appreciation Week. That's September 13th. The Songteller Hotel and Dolly's Life of Many Colors Museum will have their grand opening September 29th in Nashville. Dolly Dolls are going to be available online September 15th.
0: Oh, wow.
1: Dolly's Cup of Ambition Coffee will launch online September 29th. Dolly on the Holly is coming out this holiday season.
0: Instead of Elf on the Shelf?
1: Yes.
0: That's awesome.
2: I like that, yeah.
1: Wild, man. Okay, that whole meta thing. Next.

0: Peek-a-boo. Peek-a-boo. Smile.
1: Smile, buddy.
0: Come on, smile. Oh, honey, he's still not smiling.
1: Maybe he's not a smiler.
0: Yeah, maybe he's just not a happy baby.
1: Maybe he's just being a boy. You know how boys are.
0: Or maybe he's teething. Oh, poor baby. I think his gums hurt.
1: Maybe he's just tired.
0: Or maybe his tummy hurts. He didn't eat that much.
1: Maybe he's not ticklish.
0: You think maybe he's scared of the dog?
1: Maybe he'll outgrow it. Maybe it's a phase. Maybe he just doesn't like smiling.
0: Maybe he has autism, and we can definitely do something to help.
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0: The Markley, Van Camp, and Robin Show. I'm Jamie Markley, the Gen Xer. David Van Camp, the Millennial, the Sexy Boomer, that's Scott Robbins. Okay, the whole decision with Meta. I mean, they knew they were putting out a product that was addicting young people.
1: Yeah. Oh, no, they're not admitting any fault.
0: They knew it.
1: That was part of the settlement. You know?
0: They may not admit it, but they knew. I mean, if you've ever read anything or heard people that work there, you already know that. Mm-hmm. But yeah, they don't, you know, admit anything.
1: No wrongdoing.
0: But they're going to pay billions of dollars for the settlement and change a bunch of things.
1: Now, you don't do that if you really feel you're innocent, I guess, huh?
0: Yeah. California AG Rob Bonta. This was him talking about the whole thing.
2: The company had a legal, not to mention a moral, obligation to consider the safety of young users when designing their products. The data is clear. More time on social media tends to be correlated with depression and anxiety, body image issues, susceptibility to addiction, and interference with daily life, including learning.
0: So it's interesting that you have this guy in this state that's so worried about the children.
3: Yeah.
0: And good. Except all these things, we want tools for parents to be able to help to protect their kids. Mm-hmm. Unless they say they're trans.
3: Right.
0: Then don't tell the parents.
1: Right.
0: If you're in the school and you know, don't tell the parents. You'll get punished if you do. That is insane. What do you think of the whole thing as far as social media? You think it's going to be helpful for kids?
3: Do you think, what, the changes?
0: Yes.
3: No.
0: Nothing good comes from it?
3: They do this. They look, because they've never really been held accountable for any of it.
0: No, they pay it out.
3: They pay it out.
0: Like a pharmaceutical company that it's in the price of doing business, you know you're going to pay out lawsuits.
3: Right, exactly, which is why I'm glad at least the state of Florida is saying, no, we're not taking the settlement. We want to take you to court.
1: Yeah, that's where it really gets interesting.
3: And I don't think anything's going to really change because they do this dance every 5 years.
0: It might change some other ones. Here's Jonathan Turley, legal analyst. Okay. I think we all respect him, right? Sure. All right, here you go.
4: Well, this is going to bring a lot more lawsuits against a lot more companies. Meta was sort of the capital ship in this armada for social media companies, and it's going back to port. You know, so that's going to leave a lot of companies out there more vulnerable. We saw the same thing happen with the opioid litigation. When some of the key companies decided to settle, it created this cascading failure for these companies. It was harder for the remaining companies to litigate. And I think that you're going to see that. This is a rational choice for Meta. I mean, I think that Meta understood it had good legal arguments, but that they also understood that they had to change their products.
0: We'll see.
1: Yeah. I don't anticipate anything much changing, but we'll follow it.
0: You know, and this isn't just for kids with social media. Mm-hmm. Dude, I know pretty well. Respect him. He's a counselor, too. So he thinks the biggest destroyer of relationships today is the smartphone.
3: Yeah.
0: And part of that social media is just being on the phone all the time.
3: Mm-hmm.
0: Like, even you got a couple in the car, somebody's on the phone doing whatever instead of just having a conversation.
3: Oh, yeah. Yeah.
0: It's just constant distraction all the time.
3: Mm-hmm.
0: Yeah, it's not good. Somebody made an insane video, David. Who's this?
3: Oh, yeah. I think you've probably seen this. It's Nikayla Jasmine Thomas, the
0: holy smokes
3: Democrat nominee for U.S. Senate in Oklahoma. And here's the thing. If you're going to do some sort of pop culture reference, it has to be something that people remember.
0: Mm-hmm.
3: And this is where she failed completely. She put out this video of her knocking things over in her room, grabbing a picture of former senator and current DHS secretary Mark Wayne Mullen, cutting out his face, and putting it in her burn book. Now, it's supposed to be a recreation of a big scene from the movie Mean Girls. The problem is, nobody remembers that particular scene. So it just looks like this lady is screaming because she put the audio from the movie over this.
0: Yes. Yeah.
5: Oh, boy.
6: Had enough, Scott?
1: Yeah.
6: You like that?
1: No.
6: Okay.
3: Context is everything. I mean, even if that movie had just come out, I don't think it would have been a great, you know, video for your political future.
6: No.
3: But, yeah, when did that movie come out?
6: That was like 2004, right?
3: I think so,
6: somewhere in there. I'm not specific on
3: it. Yeah, 2004.
6: Okay.
3: More than 20 years ago. So, yeah, that's not exactly current.
6: No. Well, she's kind of a nut, too.
3: Oh, yeah.
1: What was the point of all of that, though? Was it to be that I hate Mark Wayne Mullen?
3: Yes.
6: Yes.
1: Okay.
6: Yeah.
1: Well, that's it.
6: Her ad, when she's jogging, and it's like somebody stops her, and she goes through the list of things she is.
7: Hi. Yeah, I do my mouth about my campaign. Hi, I'm Nikayla Jasmine Thomas, and I'm running for the U.S. Senate seat for Oklahoma. And I am a Black, White, and Native American woman. I am a autism mom, military spouse, nurse, and a Chickasaw Native. And I am fighting for education, LGBTQIAs, fair immigration rights, and fair wages. Any questions else? No? Okay, I gotta go.
6: Okay, I think that checks a lot of boxes.
3: Uh-huh.
6: Yeah. Another Democratic Socialist.
3: Yeah.
1: Jeez.
6: Yeah. Okay. I got another clip of her to get to a little bit later on, which you're going to absolutely love. It has to do with a corn husk doll.
1: No.
6: Oh, yeah. But it's time. We do this a couple of times a day to go around the table. It may not be the biggest story out there, but it caught your attention. You want to bring it in. David, what's your story here?
3: Well, it's a little thing we do, and it's called trolling. And President Trump did it, posting a video of him with a message to our neighbors to the north, also known as the Maple Menace.
8: So this is Lake Ontario in Canada.
3: He's got a map.
8: And in the United States. But we're going to make a little change. We're going to call it something different than Lake Ontario. We're going to call it Lake America. And all it takes is a good pen and some intelligence. So Lake Ontario.
3: He crosses it out.
8: Lake.
3: Right to America. Lake America.
8: So now we have a lake, and now we have a gulf. Because we have the Gulf of America, and now we have Lake America, without the of. Thank you very much, everybody.
6: Oh, gosh.
1: Oh, boy.
6: He's a master troller.
1: Yeah.
6: All right, Scotty, what do you got for your story?
1: I read this story today, and we haven't talked a lot about it today, but Iran now apparently is teetering on the brink of its economy bankruptcy.
3: Yeah.
1: As we reported earlier, the U.S. naval blockade has cut off their shipping in and out. That's killing their revenue. The currency, by the way, has now plunged to a record low. On top of that, the U.S. is up to pressure even more with Operation Economic Outcast to cut off any economic lifelines they have with any countries or any entities, people around the world, sanctioning anyone who does any business at all with them. The United Arab Emirates, one of their biggest trading partners, has now cut them off. Their parliamentary speaker said they were running out of time, said no matter how strong we are militarily, if the people are hungry and we do not have financial circulation, economic growth, and domestic production, we will not endure. The executive vice president, I don't know if these people have any power or not, said that Iran cannot import gasoline because of the U.S. naval blockade and is warning that the current fuel situation cannot continue. So continuing on this path is impossible. The domestic gasoline production was insufficient, and now with the U.S. naval blockade, we can't import it. There are now long lines at gas pumps in Tehran and other cities. So the message I guess they're trying to get out is we're choking them off economically now as well.
5: And it's effective, apparently.
1: Seems to be, right?
5: Yes.
6: Well, for my story, it's tied into something we were talking about earlier. I also saw the story that CNN is going to air Farm Aid next month. They've done this before.
5: It's going to be September 26th. Performances from Willie Nelson and family.
6: Yeah.
5: Neil Young and the Chrome Hearts.
6: Yes.
5: John Mellencamp, Dave Matthews and Tim Reynolds, Margot Price. Okay. So we're talking about Neil Young because Sanjay Gupta has been in the news now for saying to Gavin Newsom, well, the rollout of the vaccine, you know, it was just misleading. you know, like it was the government telling people, hey, he was part of it.
1: Yeah.
5: So you had the clips. And I'm going through because I remember Joe Rogan talking to Gupta saying, why would you let people on CNN just lie? You know this stuff. I don't know. But I also remember when Joe Rogan, you know, it was like people wanted him off of Spotify.
3: Yeah.
5: And this was from NBC at the time talking about, oh, boy, Neil Young, ultimatum.
9: My parents were vaccinated. I just said, I don't think that if you're a young, healthy person that you need it.
10: This morning, Spotify's most popular podcaster, Joe Rogan, famously known for questioning vaccine safety, may have cost the streaming platform a rock icon. Neil Young demanding his music be scrubbed from Spotify in a since-deleted letter reported by Rolling Stone magazine. I am doing this because Spotify is spreading fake information about vaccines, Young wrote in a post NBC News has not viewed. The Harvest Moon singer reportedly putting forth an ultimatum. They can have Rogan or Young, not both. The fallout on the heels of the podcast host's continued controversial comments.
9: It's a complete...
5: Dude, how unbelievable is that?
1: It was
5: at the time it was, even in retrospect now.
3: Hey, I know we just handed this guy $1 billion to do his podcast exclusively on our platform. But Neil Young, he's going to go?
5: Yeah. Oh, no.
10: Like, that's not, even not again.
3: That's not even a news story.
5: Dude, they did over 2 minutes on it.
11: Consumers of that information are properly warned.
10: Even the 54-year-old's own battle with COVID stirring up controversy.
9: Turns out I got COVID. So we immediately threw the kitchen sink at him.
10: Revealing he took ivermectin, which the FDA has approved to treat parasitic worms in humans, but not COVID-19. That decision blasted by radio host Howard Stern.
12: I heard Joe Rogan was saying he took a horse dewormer.
13: Yeah.
12: And a doctor gave it to me. Well, a doctor would also give you a vaccine. So why take horse dewormer?
10: Rogan hosts a range of medical experts.
5: Did that bitter old man ever apologize to Rogan? Probably not. And just goes on about Neil Young from there. Well, he says this is going to be it or whatever.
10: Sharing, he nearly got vaccinated. Oh, still, gosh. He has appeared to discourage young people from getting the jabs, to which Dr. Fauci told Savannah.
14: Even if I get infected, I could do damage to somebody else.
5: Oh, my gosh.
15: Finally, back to Neil Young for a second. He's made these kind of threats over music before, right?
10: Yeah, that's right, Hoda. Back in 2015, the Grammy winner took his music off of Spotify, taking issue with the sound quality of the platform. But
5: I'm like, oh, that's incredible. The guy that can't sing. Sugar Mountain. I don't like the sound quality. Give me a friggin' break. What a load.
1: I have a six-string acoustic warbling over it.
5: Golly. I was looking at, you know, and Farm Aid, if it's helping farmers, God bless them.
1: Oh, sure. Yeah.
5: But there's been a lot of backlash from a lot of farmers saying it's not helping us. You got to be a certain kind of farmer as far as organic. Because there's that whole play. Yes.
1: Oh, gosh.
5: And a lot of people are like, hey, okay, you've raised over $90 million. Where's this helped? And maybe it has. I don't know. I just know there's been that backlash. If you want to know one of the greatest moments in Farm Aid history.
1: I want to go back there, yeah.
5: And my parents were very upset because it was on Nashville Network and couldn't believe foul-mouthed Sammy Hagar. And it was unedited. They didn't know he was going to cuss. And it's going, everything's going over the air.
16: As we have played for about 8 months, and we came together, came out here to play this gig, I'm scared s***. Telling you.
5: So anyway, he swears multiple times, right? It's all going over the air. I'm watching it. I'm going, I can't believe this.
16: Party down. Have a good time tonight. Recuperate tomorrow. Tuesday morning, we get on the case and take care of business. Is it a deal? Okay. There's a song for you tractor pulling motherfuckers out there. Come on.
5: All you tractor pulling mother bleepers out there.
1: I was watching that live, too. And the thing is, I don't think the Nashville Network or whatever, who was carrying that, right?
5: Yes.
1: Yeah, I don't think they had anything. They've ever dealt with anything quite like that.
5: Oh, there was no delay, nothing.
1: No, just like, oh,
5: we apologize. Kind of like this show sometimes.
1: Their beards and their sweaters on were freaking out.
5: Oh, yeah. Oh, man, when you see cereal poos.
1: What?
5: Oh, dude, we got Nimrods in the news. It's a bad one coming up.
17: Oh.
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0: Markley, Van Camp, and Robin show. 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
1: President Trump has indeed signed an executive order changing the name of Lake Ontario to Lake America.
0: It never stops. All right, we got to get the Nimrods. This is a beauty.
3: When the going gets tough.
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4: I love the poorly educated.
0: All right. Nimrods in the News. We go to Tulsa, and man, you see this in the headline, you know it's not good. Serial poo smearer.
2: Oh, gosh, dang.
0: Hunted by cops, was last seen wearing thong and creepy mask.
2: Okay.
0: I give you this guy right here. There you go. You can see him.
2: Oh,
0: oh yeah. Police on the hunt for this serial defecator. They say is tormenting local businesses by smearing feces on walls while wearing a thong, a mask, and a shower cap.
2: Yeah, well, the mask is to keep him from getting COVID.
0: Yeah. Oh, gosh, this is happening in businesses in Tulsa. They can tell what he looks like. Somebody's got to stop this menace. And that's Nimrods in the News.
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5: Markley, Van Camp, and Robbins Show. Jamie Markley, David Van Camp, Scott Robbins. News update, David Van Camp.
6: Well, the president has signed an executive order officially changing the name of Lake Ontario to Lake America, like he did with the Gulf of Mexico.
7: What's next?
6: Well, he gave a preview of maybe what could be coming up next,
7: good.
6: Scott.
7: Oh, good. Okay, good. All right.
8: As you know, we took something called the Gulf of Mexico, we changed it, and now it's very routinely the Gulf of America. So if you think about it, we have a gulf and we have a lake. Now all we need is an ocean. So maybe we'll have to change the name of the Atlantic and or the Pacific. Maybe we'll change them both.
7: Why not?
6: The America Ocean. Which one?
7: Yeah, right.
9: Golly.
5: He is a master troller, dude. I know. There are going to be people saying you should be focused on other things, but this is part of what he does.
9: I get it.
7: That was yesterday with Roger Clemens in the Hall of Fame.
5: Well, that's right.
7: Yeah.
5: That is right.
7: It's entertaining as hell. It really is.
5: Yeah.
7: And it makes people crazy, even more entertaining.
5: Oh, yeah.
7: Yeah.
5: No doubt about that. David, you brought up yesterday Good Golf brand.
7: Yeah.
5: It was a YouTube channel that turned into a brand and merchandise, and they had a deal with Callaway Golf, and they put out this ad.
7: Yeah.
5: And ill-conceived, where Garrett Clark, who's kind of the face of Good Good, is tackling one of the Good Good female golfers, and people are like, oh my gosh, this is violence against women. I saw it this last weekend. I'm like, man, that's just a bad concept all the way around. That's not going to be received well. But the backlash was like way more than even I had anticipated.
6: And it's kind of like, you know, in context, like you watch it and it's unhinged because she goes to touch his driver and he like stomps over to her and just like shoves her, just like checks her, man.
5: Yeah, do not touch my driver.
6: Yes. And it's like, what in the world are we doing here, folks? But then, you know, the backlash and the overreaction, I didn't think we were doing this kind of stuff anymore, but like Dick's Sporting Goods took all the good stuff out of their stores.
5: Well, and it was just announced Callaway Golf has severed ties with Good Good, and they were promoting the Callaway driver. Well, I happened to see this, was it earlier this morning, last night, whenever, Garrett Clark goes on social media. This is like 8 minutes, so it condensed down to this part. At first, he's saying, I'm sorry I was a part of it. Of course, I don't believe in violence against women. It's not, you know, it's not what the brand is about. And then he tried to explain the concept of this stupid ad.
10: That's the first thing I want to say. And I also wanted to offer you guys some clarity on the situation, if you guys are willing to hear. I'll start by saying Good Good marketing team reached out to us and they said, we have this idea to essentially recreate or do a spinoff of the movie Obsession. And the way that it's going to work is Garrett is going to be obsessed with his driver. And anybody who touches Garrett's driver will become possessed with the obsession of the driver, if that makes sense. Looking back, super dumb ad concept, terrible ad in general, not the greatest idea. Now we go to the course and we're on set, if you will. The first thing that we're told is Alexis, you're going to go grab Garrett's driver. Once you get close to like basically touching his driver, Garrett is then going to sense that you're close to possession of the obsession of the driver. And he's going to run over there and fake tackle you. I didn't actually tackle Alexis. I know a lot of people
5: think that.
10: I didn't do that. I know most people probably knew that it was a complete skit and that I didn't actually tackle a woman. So I want to say that first. I never would. And I didn't. So, first things first, do not touch my driver.
5: And by the way, they show then video of the actual shoot, and he runs right by her.
7: Yeah.
5: Of course, doesn't touch her. And then
10: actually had to retake that one a few times.
0: Do not.
10: I'm not an actor.
5: And he just goes from there. It goes like 8 minutes, you know, to explain what it was. So now, just announced, yeah, Calloway has severed ties with Good Good. I think I have the statement here if anybody wants to hear it. You want it?
7: Sure.
5: Okay. Over the last several days, we've listened and reflected deeply on the hurt and disappointment caused by the video we reposted. Heard from individuals who shared personal experiences related to violence against women, and their stories were powerful reminders that this issue touches the lives of far too many people. Unequivocally, violence against women is unacceptable and should never be trivialized, normalized, or used as entertainment. We have now completed our review of this matter and are taking the following actions. Calloway has ended its relationship with Good Good, effective immediately. In this instance, our content review process was not comprehensive enough. We have taken appropriate internal corrective actions and significantly strengthened our approval procedures to help ensure this does not happen again. We are committing $1 million to support organizations working to prevent violence against women, provide resources to survivors, and advance education and awareness efforts. These actions do not undo the harm caused or excuse our role in it. We sincerely apologize to everyone who is hurt, disappointed, or offended by this incident. And then it goes into their core values and all that stuff.
7: Did he say it was a send-up of the movie Obsession?
5: Yes.
7: I just saw that this weekend.
5: Any good?
7: Yeah, it was good.
6: It
7: was
6: a really good movie.
7: I did, too. I didn't connect the two.
6: I didn't either.
7: That's when I said Obsession. Did I hear that right? Yeah. Because I didn't connect the two, the movie and that commercial.
5: Yeah, I think it's a terrible ad.
7: It's a terrible ad. When I saw it the first time, I'm like, oh my gosh.
5: Oh yeah.
7: I mean, not because I'm offended by it, because I knew nobody really got hurt.
5: Right.
7: But it's just one of those things where it's like, you didn't have to do this. This was an unforced error.
6: I do like, though, we take this very seriously, and we apologize for the harm that we caused. What harm was really caused?
7: I don't know.
6: People got ticked off about it. Yeah.
7: Yeah.
6: Fine. People got ticked off about it. If you thought it was offensive, that's fine. How many people in Calloway's, like, core audience or consumer base, one, even heard about the ad?
5: Right.
6: Or two, care? Do you make good products or not? That's kind of what it comes down to, right?
5: Well, yeah. I mean, and again, bad ad, but obviously it was a joke.
6: Yeah.
5: I mean, I'm looking at the comments online. People are like, are you freaking joking me?
7: Yeah.
5: People are pissed at Calloway. Like, you're giving in to the mob? Yeah. Why would you do that?
7: To David's point, the core people who are going to be using Calloway probably didn't see it. And if they did, they weren't offended by it.
5: No, they probably thought it was a stupid ad.
7: You're going to get that organized hate and rage that comes at you, and you just think everybody is turned on you.
5: Yeah. You know, in the end, this may turn back around to be a positive for Good Good.
7: I'm just thinking about this, too.
5: Because people are like, oh, this is stupid.
7: Is there somebody else who'd pick up their product? I mean, I'm assuming.
5: Oh, there'll be another.
7: Somebody will, another company
5: will be like, hey, you want to endorse our stuff?
7: Yeah.
5: And not only that. Dude, because of the whole Good Good Girls thing, they're trying to grow women's golf.
7: Yeah.
5: I mean, and some people ripped them for that.
7: Again, the ad agency needs to be fired for what they did, for putting it out there. But somebody had to approve it.
5: Well, yeah.
7: I mean.
5: Well, and it's a different message. And people brought up, hey, remember the Reebok ad? Super Bowl ad 2003? Terry Tate?
7: Oh, yeah.
5: He's tackling women in the office.
7: Yeah.
5: And people are like, that thing is still hilarious.
7: Yeah.
5: If you remember that.
2: When we asked Reebok to send us Terry Tate, some people thought we were crazy. But I'm a firm believer in paradigm breaking, outside the box thinking.
3: Hey, buddy.
4: Break was over 15 minutes ago, Mitch!
2: And since Terry's been with us, our productivity has gone up 46%. We're getting more from our employees than ever before.
4: You know you need a cover sheet on your TPS report, Richard. That ain't new, baby.
11: Hey, Terry.
4: Hey, Janice.
2: But what's really impressed me is how Terry's become part of the Felcher family.
4: Get high, baby.
2: He fits right in here.
4: That's a long distance call, Doug.
2: To be honest, I wish Reebok sent us 10 Terry Tates.
4: Oh, when it's game time, it's pain time, baby.
5: Yeah, that guy was playing solitaire.
6: See, and that makes sense because the context is immediately there.
5: Exactly.
6: Like you don't have to have seen a particular movie to kind of understand what they're right. trying to go yeah. for or whatever. It's like, yeah, it's over the top. There's this football player who's increasing productivity by beating people up.
5: Exactly.
7: Man, oh, man.
5: So, yeah, that's making news today.
7: Terry, those were good. Those were good, though.
5: Yeah, those were pretty good ads, man.
7: He's just annihilating him. Just boom.
5: Oh, yes. A little earlier, we were talking about this Oklahoma Senate candidate. Another Democratic socialist.
7: Kook.
5: Oh, yeah. Well, she identifies as a lot of different things. They could be legit. Heck, I don't know. But I can't help it, Scott. I think of you when I see stuff like this, because this is a video that she posted to talk about sort of what she's all about, I guess.
0: I'm here to demonstrate my tribe's cultural craft of a corn husk doll and also talking about tribal sovereignty. Tribal nations have a right to self-governance. A U.S. senator doesn't get to step in and pick sides or force outcome.
5: Okay. And if you want to know, again, how she identifies, she got that out in her ad where she's jogging and someone stops her. And then she goes through the list.
0: Hi. Yeah, I do. My mouth about my campaign. Hi, I'm Nikyla Jasmine Thomas, and I'm running for the U.S. Senate seat for Oklahoma. And I am a Black, white, and Native American woman. I am a autism mom, military spouse, nurse, and a Chickasaw Native. And I am fighting for education, LGBTQIA's, fair immigration rights, and fair wages. Any questions else? No? Okay, I gotta go.
5: What was that again? LG... Yeah, and then spirit too.
7: Spirit, yeah, two spirits.
6: Did she have two spirit? Two S? Yeah.
5: Two spirit. I think so. Did. Is there? Yeah. Get that?
0: And I am fighting for education, LGBTQIA's, fair immigration rights.
7: Spirit.
5: IA spirit. I didn't hear the two.
7: Yeah, and that's what it is. It's the two spirit thing. Some people put that on there.
5: Yeah. Well, I understand that, but if you don't have the two in front of it, is that something different? Just spirit?
7: I don't know.
6: I don't know. Like,
5: we got spirit. Yes, we do. We got spirit. How
7: yeah,
5: about you?
7: Yeah.
6: Well, you forgot, Canada also added four letters to it.
5: What's that?
6: Sorry, five letters.
5: No.
6: MMIWG. Remember that? It was LGBTQIA2SMMIWG.
5: Okay.
6: That was missing and murdered indigenous women and girls. Apparently being murdered is a sexual one. Identity now. I wasn't aware of that until the Canadians told me.
5: Holy mackerel. That's something.
7: I'm going to put BG on the end of it. Bald guy. Reach out to our real national tragedy.
5: BG, what if there's a cure?
7: Well, then I'll erase it.
5: Okay, I got gotcha. You.
7: Guy. Yeah.
5: Remember when Justin Trudeau tried to go through it and he booted it? Yeah, we got to find that audio and the five stories we're watching today coming right up.

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0: The Markley, Van Camp, and Robbins Show. Jamie Markley, David Van Camp, Scott Robbins, and now the five stories we're watching today.
1: One, two, three, four, five.
2: Number five, the U.S. Postal Service says that the new requirements for mail-in voting are now in effect. That could change, as you know, there's still lawsuits ongoing, and on it goes. Number four, the jury is now deliberating in the Lindsay Clancy triple murder trial. She murdered her three young children. Her defense is claiming that she had postpartum psychosis, something she was never diagnosed with. Number three, long fuel lines being reported across Tehran as the economic pain is really coming to fruition, and massive fuel shortages are taking hold. Number two, the Trump administration is close to striking some massive deal for Venezuelan oil fields that could double U.S. petroleum reserves overnight. And number one, Lake America becomes official as President Trump signs an executive order to change the geographic name of Lake Ontario to Lake America, effective immediately. All right. 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
3: Okay, David, I'm going to sort of put you on the spot, but if you give me the old ixnay, we don't talk about it.
2: Okay.
3: But you mentioned

0: something off air. That reminded me of another story I saw, and it was about school and your boy.
1: Yeah.
0: You want to stay away from that?
1: Yeah, for now. Yeah.
0: Okay.
1: Everything's okay, by the way.
0: Oh, yeah, yeah, yeah. Yeah, it's just a funny little story. It reminded me of this other thing with kids around your son's age, this thing that went all over online about the Oreo. Have you heard about this?
1: Oh, yeah.
0: This woman on Instagram was on this mom's group chat. Where another mother named Michelle is asking the other kindergarten moms to stop packing Oreos because it makes her daughter upset. I mean, not because of an allergy issue, anything like that. It's just Michelle doesn't want her daughter eating Oreos. So she's like, hey, would you other moms not pack Oreos?
2: No, we're going to pack Oreos.
0: Right.
2: No, you don't tell me what to do.
0: Yeah.
2: Mom group chat right away. I go, oh, boy.
0: You smell trouble, don't
2: you? Yeah, it's coming. Yep.
0: Yeah. And they, well, I guess it doesn't matter if I use the name. The names are out there. Yeah, the mom, Michelle, doesn't want, you know, her daughter upset. So this other mom, Charlotte, packed Oreos and said, with respect, I'm not changing my daughter's lunch because your daughter wants an Oreo. And, of course, that didn't stop it. Apparently, it went on for days. And then the daughter of Michelle, Ava, is making trades for the Oreos, like kids will do at lunch.
2: Oh, yeah.
0: And you go to the kid that has the good stuff in his lunch. Hey, I'll trade you this or whatever. And so now they're calling it Oreo Gate on Instagram. Oh, my gosh.
1: Yeah, some of that stuff, and I got a taste of it, or I've gotten a taste of it, because there was like a whole class parent chat, and it does get just kind of insane.
0: Mm-hmm.
1: Like, just, I mean, it's also like, guys, you know, you can private message the teacher too, but it's like everybody's on the same group chat thing, and it's all this like little minutia, and then people having conversations about what so and so did to so and so's kid, and
0: yes,
1: it's just insanity.
0: And you've also probably noticed that if it's one of the moms talking about how the other moms are totally insane,
1: yeah,
0: that's okay. But as a dude, you can't go, these women on here are insane.
1: Oh, heck no.
2: Oh, gosh.
0: And that's like against the rules, just as an observation kind of thing.
1: Yeah, dads don't post, okay?
2: Do not stay off.
0: Dads, as far as I can tell, usually don't do that stuff. Anyway, okay. A few other updates to get to. And you ready for your big three, Scott Robbins?
1: Yep.
0: The trifecta coming right up.

0: Peek-a-boo. Peek-a-boo. Smile.
1: Smile, buddy.
0: Come on, smile. Oh, honey, he's still not smiling.
1: Maybe he's not a smiler.
0: Yeah, maybe he's just not a happy baby.
1: Maybe he's just being a boy. You know how boys are.
0: Or maybe he's teething. Oh, poor baby. I think his gums hurt.
1: Maybe he's just tired.
0: Or maybe his tummy hurts. He didn't eat that much.
1: Maybe he's not ticklish.
0: You think maybe he's scared of the dog?
1: Maybe he'll outgrow it. Maybe it's a phase. Maybe he just doesn't like smiling.
0: Maybe he has autism, and we can definitely do something to help.
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0: 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Jamie Markley, David Van Camp, Scott Robbins. All right, news update, David Van Camp.
1: All right. Well, you know, President Trump is going to come to Texas to campaign for Ken Paxton, who is the U.S. Senate nominee for the Republican Party against that weird little guy, James Tallarico. Mm-hmm. And that's because, I mean, Real Clear Politics, when you look at their polling averages, they've been pretty reliable on this. Texas is a toss-up right now. And there are a lot of people in the GOP in Texas who are getting nervous. Yeah. And
2: what happened?
1: Yeah. Well, it's, you know, the likability factor is a big thing, man. Mm-hmm. Trump did talk about the state of the race.
3: We have a very good candidate, Ken Paxton, and he's running against Tallarico, they call him, because he is a little freaky, and that's not a man that represents the value of Texas. So,
1: yeah.
4: Yes, that is true.
1: He is a little
4: Tallarico. That's a new one.
1: Yeah, I mean, I think it'll be a little bit different when you get closer and they start putting money into TV ads and just all they have to do is replay things that James Tallarico says he believes.
4: No, you're right.
1: Absolutely. That's it.
4: Yeah, yeah.
0: A federal appeals court rejected Democratic Rep. LaMonica McIver's claim. I didn't even know this was her claim. Remember what she did? She shoved the ICE officer?
1: Yeah.
4: Oh, yeah, I remember her. Yeah, okay.
0: Yeah, struck another while pushing past them.
4: Mm-hmm.
0: But she thought that she could have legislative immunity in this case. Like, what does that mean? Yeah, it's not legislative activity and it's not protected by the speech and debate clause.
1: Yeah.
0: It's not legislative activity to shove somebody.
4: Right.
0: She's something, man. Remember, she was trying to make a name for herself early on. She'd get out there.
5: We will not take this. We will fight back.
6: Fight back. Fight back.
0: And fight back, yes. It was ICE getting bad people off the street.
5: Not close out because I know we've been out here for a long time. And God damn it, shut down the city.
0: Yeah.
1: Wow.
0: Yep.
4: Does anybody know how to work a microphone?
0: I'm not sure.
4: What is it with the overdriving constantly? Yeah.
0: Yeah. She said something else a little unhinged. Mm-hmm. Yeah. We have it?
7: Republicans on this committee may be willing to hand over their constitutional duty in order to kiss this administration's butt cheeks, but I am not.
0: Okay.
4: Okay.
0: Yeah.
4: Yawn.
0: Well, it's part
4: Another
0: of the
4: nut.
0: Legislative activity to shove and people and punch and get your way.
4: Yeah.
0: Nope, apparently not. Oh, yeah, one other thing. Look for that clip of Justin Trudeau. Because you said all the different letters they've added to the alphabet mafia, Davis.
1: Yes.
0: That was one of the funniest clips ever at the time when he butchered it.
8: I will never apologize for standing up for an LGBTQ2 plus kids' rights.
0: Yes!
1: Yeah, there you go.
4: Oh, boy.
0: Talked about that before, Scott, where someone's like in a paper bag just trying to punch their way out and they can't quite do it.
4: No,
0: they're trying, they try, and they try.
8: LGBTQ2 plus kids' rights.
0: Oh, I forgot about that. Someone had to help him.
1: Yeah.
4: Yeah. There's a prompter there.
0: Line. Oh, that's so good.
1: But again, though, man, he missed out on a lot of letters.
0: Yeah.
1: It's LGBTQIA2SQ. There's a second Q now. MMIWG plus.
0: Hmm.
1: It's lesbian, gay, bisexual, transgender, queer, intersex, which is a medical condition, not an identity, but okay. Two-spirit.
0: What's two-spirit again?
4: I don't know.
1: Two-spirit is like some made-up Native American thing.
0: Okay, I got it.
1: Where it's non-binary, but more special because it's Native American, I guess.
0: Okay.
1: The second Q now is questioning. And then
0: That's like not sure which way you want to go?
1: Right. You're a free agent right now.
4: There's too many variables. You got to know.
0: That's not bi? Yeah. That's not already covered?
1: No.
4: I know that's not for me. So I'm not that.
1: Well, wait,
4: I'm not going, maybe it's for me. I don't know.
0: What's the difference between buy and questioning? By, you know, you're both, but questioning, well, by, yeah, you could just go one or the
4: you're
0: other.
4: You're solid with the both there. You're not solid with the questioning yet.
1: Questioning is, I know I want to play for one team. I'm just seeing which team is going to make me the best offer.
4: Well, I'm questioning which team I want to be on, right?
1: Yeah.
4: Yeah. Yeah.
0: That, okay.
4: That's like I said, how can you question that?
0: That sounds to me like, I just want to be in the mafia. Just let me in.
1: Yeah, that's straight with extra steps is what that
0: got
1: is.
0: It.
1: Yeah.
0: Yes, I want to be accepted. Okay.
1: MMIWG is murdered and missing indigenous women and girls.
0: So you're no longer with us, but you get a letter.
1: Apparently so. I feel like murdered and missing indigenous women and girls should be kind of its own thing.
4: I would think so.
1: Because that's
0: you would guess.
1: You just changed the conversation at the last minute.
0: Right.
1: And then they still added the plus. Like, how many more letters and numbers and symbols are you going to be adding to this thing?
0: That is great. That whole missing and whatever. POW going to add that just for fun?
1: POW MIA, yeah?
0: Yeah.
4: It's good for the bumper
1: Those guys don't
4: business.
1: Want to be associated. Yeah.
0: No, they do
1: nonsense.
0: Not want to, but they may just throw it in there just to...
4: Oh, gosh.
0: It's going to be past 26 letters before too long.
4: Yeah, it's an alphabet of their own.
0: You ready for your three?
4: Yeah, we'll do it.
2: Are you ready?
9: One, two,
2: it's the three most important news stories of the day.
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2: Well, at least according to Scott Robbins. It's the trifecta on the Markley, Van Camp, and Robbins Show.
0: Every day about this time, Scott Robbins, top three stories held by his hero.
11: I'm Casey.
4: All right, the countdown's coming up this weekend. I look forward to it.
11: Thank you.
4: No, you're welcome.
11: I'm ready.
4: Any help you guy can give you, I'll do it.
11: Three.
1: Number three, a yacht club, a ritzy yacht club in the Hamptons. Well, they don't know where to go next now with their restaurant.
4: This is bad. An ultra-exclusive Hamptons Yacht Club, catering to the wealthy and the well-connected, forced to suspend its members-only restaurant service, oh my gosh, for multiple days, maybe even weeks, after several of its kitchen staff were booted from the country over visa issues.
0: Really?
4: Yes. They reportedly charge about $100,000 a year, by the way. They canceled their Wednesday night dinner service and have to have more after they've lost a bunch of their cooks, a large percentage, according to a letter sent to members the next day. Now, I have a question.
0: This is what has been talked about before. Yes, of course, these rich liberals want the illegals here.
4: Well, I want
0: to
4: look.
0: To serve them.
4: I got a question for politicians. Will no one ever think of the yacht clubs and how this impacts them?
1: Right.
4: Huh? Do you? No.
0: Isn't that one of your goals in life, to be a member of a yacht club?
4: No.
0: Really?
4: No. I'm not a member of a yacht club. No.
0: You're not?
4: Like a $100,000 a year thing, no.
0: Gotcha.
4: Yeah.
0: Okay. You know what this reminds me of?
4: What's that?
0: I think it was Hunter Biden. I think it was Hunter that said, among other things,
12: how do you think your hotel room gets cleaned? How do you think you have food on your table? Who do you think washes your dishes?
0: Yeah.
4: Well,
0: this is terrible for the yacht people.
4: See, he was way on front of it.
0: Yeah.
13: Now, on with the countdown.
0: Scott Robbins, trifecta, top three of the day, up to number
13: two.
1: Number two, American Airlines is having some more trouble.
4: Federal authorities said an American Airlines flight, which abruptly halted itself when two of the aircraft's tires suddenly just blew out as the jet was preparing takeoff from Chicago.
0: Again?
4: Yes, making a major escalation in a growing number of incidents this month.
14: I'm beginning to realize it's time for a change.
4: Yeah, no kidding. The incident happened when American Airlines Flight 3280, a Boeing 737, was taxiing at Chicago O'Hare International Airport. The FAA said this, and the flight was bound for Charlotte, by the way, shortly after pushing back from the gate. The American Airlines had experienced a tire issue on the taxiway. Turns out they had blown tires on the back of it.
14: So, and they were nervous.
4: They did what anybody would do. They called AAA and they came right out and fixed it.
14: And the countdown continues.
0: This is Scott Robbins, trifecta, top three of the day.
14: And finally,
13: one.
1: A school teacher had a groundbreaking invention.
4: Yeah, the old adage, necessity is the mother of invention, is nowhere and perhaps no bigger story than Georgia's teacher's invention of what they call the fart corner.
0: I heard about it.
4: By the way, that's not a euphemism either. It's indeed a corner that she sends the children to if they're going to break wind. And they go into the corner and they break wind. Then they come back and they complete their studies or whatever it is that day.
0: Mm-hmm.
4: She said, I have a weak stomach. I can't take it. So I'm going to go ahead and create this little area right over there. You just get up, you go over there, you do your business, then you sit back down. That's it. It's called the gusty winds area, by the way.
0: Yeah.
9: They had to get away for a while.
4: Yeah. But is it a good idea? Well, I mean, the kids are cool with it, and but kids are also coddled, and parents are upset, like, you can't do that. You can't extrapolate them and put them there. That's embarrassing, and blah, blah, blah, blah, can't do that. She goes, well, I'm doing it, so there you go. They have a fart corner now, and apparently it's caught on. Maybe there's some other schools that are going to get come involved in this, too.
1: Do you know what grade she's teaching? Did you say, and I just blanked on it?
4: Let's see here. Second.
1: Dude, I would have been in so much trouble in the fart corner. Me and my buddies would have just gotten up there and made a show of it.
10: We'll talk to you tomorrow for more Cardinals baseball as they welcome in the Pittsburgh Pirates. 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
0: But if you sat behind Bobby like I did.
4: Oh, yeah.
0: Now, this was seventh grade, but still, it was a rotten egg every day.
4: Yeah.
0: It was like you couldn't breathe.
4: Yeah.
0: It's terrible.
4: You wonder if he had his physical before school started.
0: We didn't do a fart corner, but, you know, as my son got older.
4: Yeah.
0: And it got more and more wretched. It's like, not at the table, dude. What is it? No.
4: Yeah.
0: But the thing is, what would happen? Someone else would laugh. One of his sisters would laugh. Someone's going to laugh.
4: Right.
0: Dude, serious. It's going to be a privilege. You got to do that. That's fine, because it'd be like, oh, my stomach hurts. Oh, please. You could always hold it off if you needed to. Well, but you just need to let it out. Go to the sunroom. You're going to the sunroom, gas out there, and then come back. Mm-hmm. Not at the table.
4: You seen those videos of that guy that pranks those people in the store? Like, he'll be in a hardware store, and his back's to him, and they're coming up behind him, and he just lets out this huge fart. And people just stop, and then they walk real fast, run, or go, what was that, man?
0: Oh, yeah. Oh, yeah. Well, yeah, we used to have a danger guy. This was years ago. Me and my old buddy Bones.
4: Oh, God.
0: We'd put the fart machine on him just to prank him and put him in an elevator. And then someone else controlled the remote on the fart machine.
4: Oh, gosh.
0: He would just have to roll with it. Yeah, good
9: and
0: stuff.
9: And there you have it.
0: Yes.
4: What?
0: Farts are funny.
4: Wonder what business he's running these days.
0: The danger guy?
4: The stunt guy. Yeah, the stunt guy.
0: Oh, he's doing very
4: he's
0: well.
4: He's good. I'm glad to hear that. Because a lot of stunt guys don't survive.
0: Your stunt guy. Oh, my gosh.
4: No.
0: That's a story for another day.
4: Yeah, it is.
0: Yeah, if we got Nimrod's in the news, he may be in it. Got a news update.
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17: I don't know if I'd go that. That's a judgment call.
16: He'll take over. 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Lee, thanks for taking a few minutes out here today.
17: Sure, my pleasure. Just finishing up my sales duties for the day. So
18: I'm sorry. Go ahead. Oh, we were talking earlier. Jim was asking me how I became a sports writer at first. When did you know you wanted to get into sports casting?
17: I remember being in high school, and I remember thinking, being a Cardinal fan, I remember thinking Jack Buck had the best job in the world. I mean, he got to get in the games for free, he got paid to do the games, and and I remember we just had our 45-year high school reunion, and I went up to Andy Tucker, a classmate of mine who was an honor roll student, and I said, you don't remember this, but we were talking, and we were talking about what we were going to do with our lives. I said, I might like to do something like that. He's like, you'd be good at that. He didn't remember that, of course, but I do. Hmm. And so that was kind of, we'll give it a shot. We'll see. So
18: my first job was covering Marshall football and basketball for $17,200 in Charleston, West Virginia. What was your first job?
17: My first job was at WEEK. I started as an intern
18: okay.
17: In the fall of 84, and got hired part-time and then and eventually full-time. And I was, at the time, I was the third sportscaster. So we had a sports director who was on 6 and 10. We had a weekend guy, and I was doing sports a couple of days a week and shooting a lot of news. So, I actually, when I was at TV 10 at Illinois State, I assumed I would be a news reporter. But internship came up at WEEK, and it was the number one station in Peoria when I was a kid. And my line is, it was number one when I started there. It was number one when I was a kid. It was number one when I started there. It was number one when I finished. So I didn't, you know.
16: Some 30.
17: I didn't foul the waters at all. So
16: 33 years at WEEK.
17: 33 years as in a sportscaster and that kind of thing, and then 4 years in sales. That's so great. Yeah.
16: Well, he's been at the News Gazette and our radio operation since January.
17: Yeah, I can't believe that. That's it's gone quickly.
16: And there's plenty on the way. We'll go into that in a second. But you heard Lou Tepper join us to kick off the show.
17: I did.
16: You got a little history with the
17: Crunch.
16: Yeah,
17: it gave me chills because, and I have no idea how this happened being a sportscaster in Peoria, but I remember 1 year I hosted the Lou Tepper TV show. And he was the nicest, I mean, let alone coach, he was the nicest man I think I've ever met. And I just have great memories of that. And I still don't know how that came about. I called Kent Brown thinking he might know, the former SID at Illinois, but he had no idea. So
18: where was that videoed every year? Where did you meet with Coach Tepper every week?
17: I have no idea.
18: Oh, you don't remember?
17: I don't remember.
18: Oh, okay.
17: In fact, I had completely forgotten about it until it came up that you guys were going to put me on the
16: over the
17: pregame show, and I'm like, oh my gosh, I did a coach's show.
16: It is funny over the years how coaches' shows, if those still exist, have evolved. Some were immediately after the game, and maybe Ed Bond can remember this, where they actually taped the show right after the game, and sometimes coaches were all like still, fired
18: up. Bobby Knight did that.
19: On the field.
16: Or really bitter, too. And some days they wait a day till Sunday morning, at least on football.
17: And that's I was a little kid, and I remember watching the Bob Blackman show, of all things. But then Uncle Joe used to bring me to Illini games when Mike White was the coach, so that's kind of my... That's kind of my baptism into Illinois football back in the day. So.
18: And they went primarily from TV to radio. Right now there aren't a lot of TV shows. I can't imagine. I don't know of any
17: coaches shows. Those kind of have died off, I think.
18: I got one real quick one.
17: At least TV wise.
18: Yeah. I'm curious about this personally. How did your job, once you became kind of full time in sports and on TV, kind of evolve over time? Did your job change a lot? Did the team size change a lot? Did you have three guys all the way through? Or
17: it got the third guy went away eventually. Yeah, we had myself, and then it was a mess. They kind of folded the ABC affiliate in with us, so we had two guys doing sports at night, and then a weekend guy. So it was it changed a lot, and when the internet came along and it turned into a 24/7 job, it really, it was a lot. It wasn't quite as fun for me. It did change a lot. And of course, Peoria, the market, at least that station, was really unique. It was kind of a unicorn because people would go there. Like the news guy that I worked with was the anchor man when I was a kid. Mm-hmm. He was there for 40 years. There were male-female anchor that were together for like 40 years. And people, I was a Peoria native. There were a lot of kids from Bloomington or Peoria that got a job there and stayed there for years. And of course, now, with the major conglomerates owning the TV, it's turned into more of a kind of a turnstile, because they don't pay the kids any money, so they're there a year or two and have to move on. But yeah, it did change a lot.
16: You saw Lee Hull's byline, his column in the News Gazette in March when the IHSA tournament was here. Your rich history with that tournament, both in Peoria and now in Champaign.
17: Yeah, did a lot of freelance stuff for the IHSA TV network, basketball and football wise. Yeah,
16: okay,
17: a lot of fun, very rewarding. My mother's hometown of Ridgeway won the 1973 Class A state title. I remember watching that on the black and white, and that was kind of my That's where my love started for that.
16: Those old-fashioned backboards.
17: Oh, yeah. The shorty shorts. And when I played freshman basketball at Spalding in Peoria, we were wearing the 1969 uniforms from 10 years before when Spalding went to the assembly hall. So
16: you must have been a good-looking fella.
17: Living history. Oh, yeah, yeah. The one girl in high school called me Wally, like Wally Cleaver, because that's what the hair looked like back then. So
16: Lee Hall will be taking over Sports Talk starting September 15th. Looking forward to that. And you'll be part of the pregame football show as well.
17: With Steve Kelly and Brian Barnhart, Lauren Tate. I'll be the guy nobody knows. But yeah. And that's cool to work with those guys. I can't tell you what a thrill it is for me to be a part of that. So very, very, very much looking forward to it.
16: And we might get Lee on our new souped up golf cart.
17: Yeah.
16: The 3-hour window.
17: Can I borrow that during the week and take it out to the Lake of the Woods?
16: Junior, what do you say?
18: Yeah, sure. Why not? Yeah, take it. You have my permission. Where is it right now, by the way? I keep seeing photos and videos of it.
16: It's at the Mahomet Music Festival, I do believe, for some reason.
18: Oh,
16: it's on display.
18: Is that because you're working?
16: Maybe
18: the beer
16: I'll take it on a spin Saturday.
17: Working in quotes.
18: Can you get a DWI and a golf cart?
16: I've been told
17: you can.
18: Okay.
17: My friends in the Villages.
18: Boy, everyone seems to know the answer to that one.
16: All right, Lee Hall, we appreciate it.
17: Thanks, gentlemen.
16: Thanks for jumping in here.
17: My pleasure. Yep. My pleasure. Thank you very much.
16: Lee Hall, you'll hear him soon, or you're already hearing him on our airwaves. A wonderful addition to our company.
17: Glad to be here. Very much so. Thank you.
16: We talked about the Mahomet Music Festival. That starts Friday, Junior. I'll be out there with the Lions Club on Saturday trying to help out. But there's and we talked to Anale earlier on this show.
18: Yeah. And
16: looking forward to seeing more of that story in your Saturday print.
18: Yeah. Abisol Dahunzi, our new-ish writer of last month or so, I believe is meeting with Annalie's mother right now in Mahomet. She's a co-owner of Mahomet Landscape, and she was going to hook up with her and talk to her about her daughter's kind of road to the top.
16: I got to give a shout out to the Young at Heart group over in Danville. There are about 100 men and women who gather monthly at the Second Church of Christ off Lynch Road of Danville. It's called Church on the Curve, Junior. And having joined them today, it is on the curve. It's a great setup, but they had fantastic questions about the future of journalism.
18: Like
16: what? A lot of subscribers, like, why can't we get the print edition every day?
18: Oh.
16: How about that?
18: What'd you tell him?
16: I said it's Ed Bond's fault. He's the one making that call. But it was a great discussion from a bunch of movers and shakers over in Danville. Junior, what else you got?
18: So next week we're going to shoot for someone with one of my favorite events of the year, even though I've never been there personally. The Arthur Cheese Festival is next weekend, so well-timed because, what, Illinois is not playing on the weekend, right? It's playing on Thursday. So they're hoping that attendance is a little bit better than, and it's usually packed, so that's going to be a fun one. Got a couple events going on next weekend, including Hoofston is next weekend as well. The National Sweet Corn Festival and Pageant. We'll also aim to get someone on from there next week. J.B. Pritzker in town today on a campaign stop. We don't typically go to those just because they're so frequent and partisan and you can't get the other side. So we didn't go, and I didn't even think of going. But we have been promised that we'll get him on News Gazette Radio at some point. So
16: good stuff.
18: We'll get the two of them on.
16: All right, final call out for Kathy's mailbag, 2 p.m. tomorrow, newsgazette.com, and then 3 pages of your print edition on Saturday. Kathy's got a whole bunch of questions that she did some digging. One I don't know if she got to, Brian Barnhart sent me a picture. They're still working on that scoreboard. They shut down Kirby Avenue through Friday, yeah. I think, putting the finishing touches on that, and that's a kind of a popular subject these days.
18: Yeah. Yeah, absolutely. And, you know, we had Daryl Miles on earlier this week and was talking about the outdoor scoreboards or the outdoor video boards. Be interesting to see what they do with those.
16: All right. Thanks again for a wonderful week. New today, Lou Tepper, Dwight White, Mike Carpenter,
18: Lisa Costello.
16: All joining us. Thanks again for listening. We'll see you on Monday. 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
19: Stepping up the trade war, I'm Lisa Lacera, Fox News. President Trump changes the name of a Great Lake.
20: Flanked by maps showing Lake Ontario, renamed to Lake America, President Trump signed an executive order directing the Interior Department to implement the Great Lake name change.
3: This is official, effective immediately.
20: Canada is not compelled to change the name of the lake that creates the border between New York State and the province of Ontario. But it is something President Trump said he was considering earlier this week amid an escalating trade war with the U.S. neighbor.
3: Canada's been ripping us off for a long time on trade, very sadly.
20: Both countries announced higher tariffs on billions of dollars of goods imported across the border.
19: Fox's Jared Halpern at the White House. Canadian Prime Minister Mark Carney says the lake's name predates both Canada and the U.S. as nations. Vermont Republican Governor Phil Scott, whose state borders Canada and New York State, called the move petty and disappointing. The jury in the Lindsay Clancy trial will resume deliberations tomorrow. The defense claiming the Massachusetts mother had postpartum psychosis when she strangled her children in 2023.
21: In closing arguments, prosecutor Jennifer Sprague explained how Clancy meticulously planned the killings down to the minute, sending her husband on specific errands to get him out of the house. Sprague argued Clancy hid her homicidal thoughts from medical providers and made up that a hallucinated voice commanded her to kill.
19: Fox's Brian Yenis in Plymouth. Clancy did not take the stand. She admitted to strangling the children before throwing herself at a second floor window in a suicide attempt. About 90 U.S. citizens remain unaccounted for a day after catastrophic flash floods engulfed a border area of China and Nepal. The State Department says three Americans have been rescued. More than 400 people died in the flooding. 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
19: The State Department has temporarily paused all immigrant visa applications.
24: The State Department says appointments for visa applications at U.S. embassies were on hold and being rescheduled because of a new training initiative to help officials ensure applicants aren't likely to become a public charge dependent on U.S. public benefits. Last week, a federal judge ruled the Trump administration had to resume processing visa applications for people from 75 countries after officials had stopped processing them starting this past January, due to concerns they could become public charges. The immigrant group involved in the case has filed an emergency motion now challenging this new visa pause. Separately this week, the State Department said it would be revoking the business and tourism visas of thousands of people who claimed asylum after entering the country. Jessica Rosenthal, Fox News.
19: The ICE officer charged in Minneapolis for shooting a man during an immigration crackdown has been released from a Texas jail after Texas refused to extradite him. Christian Castro was released from a detention center in Brownsville. A fresh reading suggests employment in the U.S. is still stable.
25: Another weekly update on the job market suggests layoffs remain subdued. There were 203,000 new claims for unemployment benefits filed last week, down 4,000 from the previous week, and the number of continuing claims, those remaining on benefits for the week of August 15th, declined to 1.77 million. The small changes in jobless claims continue to suggest employers are holding off on large layoffs. layoffs. Stability in the job market has supported the Federal Reserve holding off on raising interest rates, even though the most recent inflation reading, the PCE price index, came in hotter than expected for July. Jenny Coselda, Fox News.
19: Tropical storm Dolly has formed in the Atlantic Ocean. Forecasters say it's far from land, but they say it could bring heavy rain to portions of the Caribbean. Right now, it's about 1,500 miles east of the Leeward Islands. I'm Lisa Lucera. This is Fox News.
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7: We'll continue to see nothing but sunshine for the rest of this afternoon. Temperatures warming up again into the mid-80s. We'll see the wind shifting out of the north at about 5 to 10 miles per hour. A mostly clear and pleasant night ahead. Lows drop down to 61. We'll wrap up the work week on Friday with nothing but sunshine again. Daytime highs around 83, but here comes the warmer weather back. Mostly sunny 85 on Saturday. Mostly sunny low 90s on Sunday. I'm meteorologist J.C. Foltz.
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10: Welcome to Sport Talk, 217-875-1340. I'm not used to doing this, Mark. Tim is on assignment tonight, so it's just me and Tupps.
8: That is exactly right. I believe he's in Minnesota, is he not?
10: Yeah. That's what he said he was going. That's right.
8: Good for him. He'll be back in 2 weeks. We won't have a show next week.
10: No.
8: They're going to be doing an extended pregame show. As you know, the Illini open their regular season football next Thursday night. That's an 8 o'clock kickoff on UAB. You can listen to the game here. But in the meantime, at 5 o'clock, they will begin a three-hour lead-in show, and you said they're going to be doing some stuff, whipping around the
10: tailgates. Yeah, that's what Robert said. Cart. It's going to be fun to listen to where they stop off and talk to people, etc. And I think I'm going to go since we don't have a show. I'm going to go over there to the tailgate, and I like food, and I like to help, so I'll go over there, make myself useful.
8: Yeah, that's a that's an 8 o'clock kickoff. The game will be shown on the Big Ten Network. And we'll finally get an idea of what this team looks like. I'm anxious to get a better feel for it. You know, when you have a new quarterback and you have a new defensive coordinator and you've got some people with injuries. We'll see what, Braden Trimble from Mount Zion is one of those who's been hurt. Now, that doesn't mean he's hurt bad. Doesn't mean he won't play Thursday night, but like a lot of times, coaches are pretty guarded about injuries going into an opener, and so I'll be anxious to see who all does play. And things I've been hearing about Caden Hauser are real good.
10: Yeah, you said that. I've read in the paper, News Gazette, good stuff about him. We're just anxious to see him on the field in a real game.
8: Anxious to see him on the field, too. Football is here. Last weekend was the first of high school football. College football begins Saturday, and then of course Illinois will open up on a week from tonight on Thursday, September 3rd. NFL final week of preseason games start tonight, and we'll run through those games with you. The Bears' final preseason game is Saturday, I believe at 5 o'clock against the Titans. They had a joint practice today. And I read a little bit about it. The good news is I didn't read anything about anybody getting badly hurt.
10: That's what you were all worried about last week, I remember.
8: I'm worried about it.
10: Put them in bubble wrap.
8: All the time. I'm always worried about it. And so we'll run through those games and so forth. But and then we'll have the countdown to the NFL regular season when games matter and all the stars are playing and the league does a good job. I I'll go through the opening weekend games because they start, remember, on a Wednesday.
10: Yes, I was bringing that up. You're right.
8: And so, you know, it's fun. You get the first Wednesday night game, the first Thursday night game. You get the first Sunday full slate games, the first Sunday night game, the first Monday night game. And they all sound good on paper. And so we'll run through all that stuff. But and then we had a busy week. I mean, we've talked about this on the show until sometimes I just don't want to talk about it. But you have to sometimes, and that is the constantly changing, shifting rules landscape of college football, college basketball, too. And this was a big week in that regard, in that it looked like LSU was going to try to shoehorn all these former NFL, former NBA guys onto rosters. And then finally, people said, enough's enough. The Big Ten said it first, then the SEC, the Big 12, and today the ACC have all said we're no pros, no guys who have signed pro contracts with the NFL, NBA, WNBA, and then the SEC went so far as to say any coaches who try to sign anybody will be suspended for half a season. And the school will be fined 50% of that sport's budget.
10: Whoa, that's going to nip it in the bud right there.
8: And the school's league voting rights will be revoked.
10: Wow, yeah.
8: So
10: not messing around.
8: Who's going to try that? Not even Lane Kiffin, I don't think, can do that. Although I must say, you know, I can't believe that we're not going to have court challenges because the lawyers are just having a field day with this. They sue anything and everything. And so who knows where we are, but that's where we are today.
10: And they're going to drag it through the entire season if they do. So the dreams of Hank Beatty coming back to Illinois are just shot down.
8: Oh, yeah. That's definitely not going to happen.
10: Yeah. Yeah,
8: Illinois is not going to buck what the Big Ten has decided there.
10: No.
8: So, you know, the other thing about the Illinois football opener next Thursday night is weather, because we have five consecutive days in the 90s leading up to next Thursday. And according to my weather app, next Thursday night is supposed to be 89. So, you know, right in that 90 degree range. That's hot, man.
10: Yeah, low of 71 that night. It was still warm, and you're going to see a lot of cramping, no matter how much pickle juice they have and all that, and water. That's going to be way too hot for football, it's like that every year.
8: It was hot in Tennessee for that Bears-Titans joint practice today, so much so that halfway through they stopped practice and let the teams go inside into air conditioning. And then had them come back out and complete a two-and-a-half-hour practice. So, you know, I mean, you had plenty of chance to bust a sweat.
10: Yeah.
8: So, you know, a lot going on there. And then we've got some Illinois basketball news. We'll talk about this in some detail. But Tommy Ivicic stranded in Croatia with a visa issue.
10: Oh, boy.
8: I think that's probably minor. But it's interesting because his brother got back, and yet he didn't.
10: Yeah.
8: And I would think those guys are operating on the same deal, you know. I would think their visas are the same. And
10: must not have crossed the T off of Tomislav.
8: Who knows?
10: Maybe. Yeah, but we've got a caller. If he wanted to talk about a golf tournament, I wanted to get him in and bring him in and get his caller. Go ahead.
1: Hey, Mark. Hey, what's up, bud?
8: Who's this?
1: This is Mark Drain.
8: Hey, Mark. How are you doing, buddy?
1: I'm doing good. I just want to give you a quick recap of the BMW. I was down there last Thursday, obviously working all week, and I couldn't call in because I had to go work on the 16th hole after the 11th. But
8: no problem.
1: Overall, it was a very, very successful event. The spectators were fabulous. We didn't have any problems at all, and you know, because we're worried about heckling and stuff like that, you know, affecting the play. But everybody was super nice. I had a really good team. I was on the 11th hole, and just wanted to say it was a well-run event. The logistics behind the event, people just don't realize how much it goes on, and all the volunteer buses, the volunteer headquarters, all that stuff was very, very good. It was just a well-run tournament.
8: How many years have you done this one?
1: Going all the way back to like the early 2000s, the old Western Open at Cog Hill. I still work with some of the same people that I worked with back then.
8: Really? Well, it's got to be a 12-month-a-year operation, isn't it?
1: Oh, yeah, definitely. And I counted them up as a rough count. It was my 31st tournament.
8: 31st tournament.
4: Wow.
8: What else do you have for the rest of this season? Anything?
1: No, Solheim Cup is coming up in Chicago. I mean, the President's Cup is coming up in Chicago, but I couldn't pull that off. But I'm going to Jersey next year for the BMW. And then after that, you know, the format of the PGA Tour is going to change. So we're not quite sure where it's going to be in 2 years.
8: What were your duties this year at the BMW?
1: I was a hole captain. So I'm me and another co-captain were in charge of about 30 marshals on our hole.
8: Wow. That's good for you, man. Good for you,
1: Dave. Yeah, it's been a lot of fun. I enjoy calling into the show. I know I famously called in from England and used a bad word once, but we'll get through that.
8: You've been forgiven. Who? Any memorable shots on your hole that you saw?
1: Yeah, Gary Woodland knocked it in from about 110 yards for an eagle, and he's on a comeback story, so he's a really good story. Probably the highlight of the pro-am was shaking hands with Ozzie Smith.
4: Oh, that's pretty cool. So jealous.
1: And Brett Hall was out there, some the Kachuk brothers. Mm. They didn't have a whole lot of famous people, but it was good. And it was a nice short par four. One day they moved the tee up and they went for it, but not very many went for it. But and obviously Rory and Ricky Fowler and Scotty get all the big crowds, but there were still impressive crowds out there. They sold out and set all kinds of attendance records for St. Louis, which was good.
8: I read where Scotty was dealing with foot and mouth disease.
1: Yeah. And it was interesting. He didn't talk about it until after the tournament was over. So I'm sure the gamblers were not happy.
8: Well, it's a disease that is usually like little kids, like five and under.
1: Right.
8: And,
1: well, he's got a little one at home, too, and I'm sure that's what happened. He brought home.
8: Yeah, yeah, exactly. So, and it among the things, it created blisters on his hand. And,
1: right.
8: I mean,
1: he's just too tough. He didn't want to withdraw, so he's just too tough.
8: Wow.
1: So, but that was interesting to hear about that, yeah.
8: Yeah, yeah. Well, good. I'm glad. You know, it's cool you get to do that. What did you get, any kind of a souvenir to bring home? Or
1: no, I mean, we get shirts and, you know, some of the boys try to steal quiet signs. I don't do that anymore. But one thing I like to do is I give broken tees to the kids. And what I do is I give it to them right when the player does it. That way they know what player it was.
8: Oh, that's good.
1: And I enjoy it. That makes my day when those kids get happy because they know who it's from. You can't just give them a broken tee and just say, that was Scotty's. You know, you got to see it actually get from him, so it's good.
8: Yeah, exactly. Very cool. So are you back now? Or?
1: Oh, yeah.
8: Yep, good for you. Well, good for you, Mark. That's a cool thing you get to do, and appreciate you sharing it with us, buddy.
4: Yeah, 217.
1: You guys have a good night.
8: You bet.
4: 217-875-1340 is the number here to Sport Talk. Scott Chapman, Mark Tupper over in the captain's chair. He's always our team captain, but he's sitting in Tim's chair. Tim is on vacation to Minnesota.
8: Yes, he is. And I've got so many things on my sheet here.
4: Good.
8: Did we mention, I don't even remember, think we mentioned this, but the Big Ten extended their commissioner, Tony Petitti, a 5-year extension. Which the significance of that is their current media rights deal, which is a $7 billion deal, will expire in 2030, which means that he will get to negotiate the next one. And I think they wanted to make sure that happened. He's a guy that came to the Big Ten from TV and had worked, I believe, in Major League Baseball. And so, you know, I mean... Mm. He's the conference has won 3 straight football national championships.
4: Yes, they have.
8: They're the reigning basketball national champion. Mm-hmm. I don't know that Tony Petitti had anything to do with that, but it happened on his watch, and they have continued to motor along very nicely. So, not surprising to me. I didn't see any of the details of his deal. But I'm sure he was handsomely compensated and gets to lead the league moving forward, and we'll see what all happens with that. But congrats to him.
4: Yeah, he got something good going. You want to get some stability in place and lock him up, just like Josh Whitman and Tom Michael there at University of Illinois have been really successful. You want to keep him chugging along,
8: and Brett Bielema and Underwood and Shauna Green and you know, when you've got a winning combination, you want to keep those pieces in place. And Josh is very good about understanding when's the right time and how to swoop in. And he knows it's more than just about money. For instance, you know, he knows it's about, for instance, assistant coach compensation, so that Brad can keep his staff together. And the same with Brett Bielema and Shauna Green. He knows about travel, things that make travel easier for everybody. He knows about facilities upgrade. You know, he knew that Brad needed the Ubbin basketball complex to be upgraded, and they knew that they needed to do it in part with sports medicine improvements. And lo and behold, here's David Mirkovic rehabbing his foot injury. And I was reading this week where he's working with underwater stuff. They're on the facility. They're able to do that there. They wouldn't have been in the past. And so it's stuff like that, and stuff that you can sell to incoming recruits, too.
0: Yeah.
8: And I want to I don't want to talk about it now, but hopefully we'll get into it maybe after the first break. But about what Illinois' recruiting strategy might be moving forward, because I think it changes a little bit. And and maybe it already has.
4: I do too. You're talking basketball recruiting?
8: Mm-hmm.
4: Yeah, I know. People will be busted down the door wanting to come here now. I've been to the Final Four and another Final Four, maybe national championship squad, you know, knock on wood. You know, but yep. So you don't want to speak too soon, but a lot of high hopes there for basketball, and recruits are going to be just, and the biggest thing is they see the NBA. All the guys in the last 3 years just alone that have been sent to the NBA.
8: That's why they have a line of five-star recruits coming in.
4: Yeah, it's a good problem to have.
8: Real good problem to have. So we'll talk a little bit about that. Also, interesting NFL news. They're scrapping the Pro Bowl game.
4: Thank God.
8: And I would think this opens the door for other leagues to follow, especially the NBA. You know, Major League Baseball can argue that, you know, their game's still played in the middle of the season in a

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1: No kidding.
2: Don't want to play, and it was a joke. It has been for years.
1: Yeah. So, don't you think the NBA and NHL, at least those two, would say, hey, let's take advantage?
2: I totally agree with you. The baseball one still has something to it. The other ones, I haven't watched. I just don't want any half-arse game or anything. I want a full game or none at all.
1: I think that's right. And I don't blame the players for not wanting to play at that point after the season's over. The baseball is a different animal, mm-hmm. and you can play the game in the middle of the season, and generally speaking, nobody gets badly hurt. I guess you could go back to Ray Fossey and start naming some exceptions to what I just said, but good call by the NFL.
2: I think so too.
1: To cancel that.
2: Most people are like, they still have it.
1: Yeah.
2: But I'm sure it'll still be in the contracts. If you make the Pro Bowl as a player, you get a nice little bonus.
1: Well, that's right.
2: And that's nothing wrong with that.
1: No.
2: Incentives.
1: Absolutely. Listen, let's take a break here on Sport Talk. Our phone number again, 217-875-1340. Give us a call if there's anything you want to talk about at all. We'll get into some Major League Baseball. We'll get into some other college things that I had to talk about. We got to say something nice about Dolly.
2: Yeah.
1: Oh, gosh. That just
2: the whole world. This is bigger than Elvis to me. I was like 9. I think it's touching more people. Plus, they went wall to wall on CNN and all the news channels for the whole day for Dolly.
1: Yeah. Yeah.
2: We've never seen that in our lifetime, really, of an entertainer. Whitney, those were not natural causes like
1: and
2: Dolly.
1: Whitney and Dolly were tied
2: together.
1: In some ways,
2: I know we got to get to break, but Dolly, somebody asked her, are you jealous of her success of I Will Always Love You? Dolly opened a drawer and said, here's the first check I got from royalties. It was $1 million check. I can't be jealous about this. No. Nor she would be anyway. But anyway.
1: Exactly. All right. Listen, we're going to take a break here on Sport Talk. Don't go anywhere. We'll be right back.
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2: Back to Sport Talk. Just had to do that. Dolly gone at age 80. I wanted to mention Tups. Every day at 12:30 on Sister Station 95Q, I've been playing a Dolly song and will for the next week while we're half-mast here at the flag for celebrating her life.
3: Cool. You saw where the in England, when they did the changing of the guard, they played 9 to 5.
2: Every day I think, okay, I've seen something amazing. And next one, you see they did the Hard Rock, the guitar that lights up in Miami, I guess that's where it's at. They had it all pink, and then it had butterflies. Awesome. And Harry Styles, you know, like, who's that? That boy band guy, he's selling out stadiums. He played that version right there and just was almost in tears, and the whole crowd lit up their phones, the lights, and it was just like, wow, this is bigger than the United States, too.
3: Oh, no doubt.
2: Sad week.
3: I mean, I don't think anybody didn't like her or love her.
2: Yeah, I meet a lot of people working in the industry I do that talk about her and that have worked with her and know her well. And she is what you saw. Exactly. Friendly to everybody. Of course, she had her moments too, but she just cared about everybody no matter what.
3: Yeah,
2: she really did. These days, it's made me think a lot.
3: I've got four granddaughters and three of them are old enough to receive books from her imagination library.
2: Yes.
3: And they love them.
2: Yeah.
3: Getting them and reading them. And
2: she's got a museum, was going to open in Nashville soon, and hotel, and still got Dollywood down there. Everything's going to stay in place for Dolly, but we just don't have her on the earth anymore, just in our minds.
3: Yeah.
2: Just memories.
3: Welcome back to Sport Talk, 217-875-1340. Scott Chapman with me in the WSOY studios. Tim Kaine is gone for the weekend and went back to his home state of Minnesota. Mm-hmm. He will be back with us in 2 weeks. There will be no show next week because of a 3-hour Illini pregame show that'll run from 5 until 8. The Illini game starts at 8. We told you about why 8 o'clock, because the Big Ten Network has a 5 o'clock game, Rutgers game.
2: Yeah.
3: So they have a 3-hour window there, and it'll be lucky if it only goes 3 hours that first game.
2: Oh, boy.
3: Yeah,
2: I'm going to get home about 1 o'clock or 2 o'clock that morning.
3: Yeah. No kidding. So here's the college football opening stuff that I find of worth telling you about. That this Saturday, 11 a.m., North Carolina, this is Bill Belichick's second team, playing TCU in Dublin at 11 in the morning, a game you can watch. And I'm curious, just to, you know, last year was kind of a train wreck for Belichick.
2: It absolutely was.
3: And just curious to see what kind of a team he trots out in year two. And then at 2 o'clock Saturday, 14th-ranked Southern Cal against San Jose State. I'm just a little curious at what kind of team Southern Cal's got. That's an NBC game. Then we mentioned the Alabama-Birmingham game next Thursday at 8 o'clock. Then a week from this Saturday, next Saturday, September 5th, Clemson-LSU at 6:30. You know, Lane Kiffin's going to draw eyes, right? People want to see his first LSU team after leaving Mississippi. And then on Sunday, September 6th, Wisconsin will play Notre Dame at Lambeau Field.
2: Yeah.
3: And
2: first time in a long time, right?
3: Yeah. And 24th-ranked Louisville will play 9th-ranked Mississippi, Kiffin's old team. And then Monday, September 7th, 19th-ranked SMU will play Florida State. So that'll take us through that first weekend. And by then, will be inching ever so closer to the NFL openers. And the NFL openers will be Wednesday, September 9th, New England at Seattle, Super Bowl rematch. Big numbers for that game, right?
2: I mean, yeah,
3: it's got to be. Then Thursday night, San Francisco and the Rams. I mean, big numbers in that game. Rams may be the favorite to win the Super Bowl this year by a lot of people.
2: Yeah.
3: And then Sunday, full slate, which would be include the Bears at Carolina at noon. The first Sunday night game is your Dallas Cowboys yes. at the New York Giants. And the first Monday night football game will be Denver at Kansas City. So, I mean, there aren't any games there that I don't want to see.
2: I was a big dummy and agreed to work a concert all day and night on the opening Sunday of the NFL season. What was I thinking? But I'll still keep my eyes on them. I got, you know, you have mobile devices.
3: Is that a night concert?
2: Yeah, well, I work all day. But, yeah, it's went up there in Bloomington. But, yeah, I was like, I thought about it later. I'm like, why did I do that? It's opening NFL night.
3: Well, you can record it.
2: Yeah, well, I'll have my eye on it. It's the Cowboys. I can't tape or anything. I got to see it live.
3: Yeah.
2: Keep up to the minute.
3: So anyhow, that's what's coming up, and that's kind of all exciting. And then what else did I have here on the football subject? I guess let's shift gears and go to Major League Baseball for a minute. First of all, the Cardinals played today and they ended their 5-game losing streak. They beat the Orioles 7-5. What happened to their pitching staff? Because it kind of disintegrated.
2: That's the great word for it. Yeah, just, well, they traded away one of the more reliable guys, and then he went to Milwaukee. And has he gotten better in the last start or two? I had paid attention. But
3: maybe a little bit.
2: Dustin May. But then Liberatore has been a disaster. It's time for him to either go or go to the pen, something. I don't even watch the games. I can't even watch the box score when he pitches. And Quinn Matthews is up. I know that, but they just hit their, you know, their peak of innings as well. These guys haven't gone this far, and it's just
3: that could be right.
2: Been kind of a train wreck. All year that's been their problem is they couldn't get past the fifth inning, and you just run your bullpen into the ground, and injuries happen, and then you're just kind of in big trouble like they are.
3: And then Mason Wynn broke his thumb.
2: Yeah, he says he's going to be back soon, but you know this was never a world beater team yet. Anyway, I'm looking forward to the future of them, but I wasn't counting on the playoffs, so it's not going to be a big downer for me or anything if they don't make the playoffs.
3: Their last six games coming into today, they had given up 9, 7, 12, 6, 13, and 8.
2: Yeah, they're not going to win with that.
3: No. And the Cubs have had their problems as well with bullpen. Their starting pitching's been very good. And then their bullpen gave up some runs, and they lost some games. And I just look at the Cubs, and I can't not see Milwaukee. And I just, you know, I look at a Milwaukee team that isn't going to lose very often.
2: No, they're not. They're really good.
3: They're really, really good. And so I don't know. You know, I'll watch. We're down to, I think the Cardinals are down to 27 games. I might have counted. So, you know, we're getting there. And then we'll see what happens in the postseason. But Cubs were off today. Who the Cardinals have next? They have is Pittsburgh. Yes, yeah. Pittsburgh at St. Louis tomorrow night, 7:15. Cincinnati's at the Cubs tomorrow, 1:20. The White Sox were off today also. White Sox have to worry a little bit in that Cleveland's won 7 in a row now. And they're kind of coming out of nowhere. They're within 2.5 in the American League Central. But the White Sox are still doing well. And, you know, I got to give them a lot of credit, too. So
2: yeah, it wasn't too long ago. They were losing 100 games a year. So you do have to give them a lot of credit. So
3: absolutely. Another story that caught my eye before we double back to Illinois basketball was this women's basketball story. Did you see this where Kim Mulkey from LSU, she had signed a 6'5 center from Ukraine. I believe she was a transfer, maybe from Notre Dame. And she had signed this woman from Ukraine. And then she just recently signed a 6'5 center from Russia. And Ukraine and Russia don't play well together.
2: Yeah, they don't play nice.
3: And the Ukraine girl said, well, if she's coming, I'm going.
2: And then the other one probably said the same thing. And then she stayed, what are you going to do?
3: She stayed because the Ukraine girl left.
2: Oh, okay.
3: So, and then Kim Mulkey said, well, I can't do anything about that. I've got to recruit whoever I think makes us better. Well, you know, that tells me that the Russian player was better than the Ukraine player because you could have done something about it. You could have said no to the Russian player if you knew this was going to be an issue. And you know, we don't bump into this kind of stuff very often.
2: No.
3: In fact, I'm not aware of it at all. But that's kind of crazy. And then this morning, Brian Byers asked me about, because we were talking about the Big Ten, SEC, Big 12, ACC, mm-hmm. banning pros, banning players who had signed NBA, NFL, WNBA contracts. And he said, well, what about Illinois? Because some of their Euro players, he's talking basketball, played professionally over there. And it's a different situation. What the situation over there, as I understand it, is that is basically the equivalent of their college over there to play in those leagues.
2: Exactly.
3: It's a real different situation. And I perused some rosters in the Big Ten today, and the majority of schools have foreign-born players, whether they are from Europe or South America or Africa or Canada or Australia. You know, there's people coming from all over. And remember, Tommy Ivicic, if I remember this correctly, had to undergo a great deal of scrutiny by the NCAA,
2: yes.
3: who, when he arrived, although he had never played college, they said, we think you've played enough of the pro over there that you'll start off as a sophomore.
2: Yeah.
3: I believe that was correct. And so, okay, that's fine. But so that gets me to their future strategy, because I think what I see happening and what, if there's a shift, it's toward recruiting maybe more American-born players, maybe because at the same time Illinois is having greater success, they're now having access to more top-tier American-born players.
2: Yeah.
3: And then trying to really stress retention with them to say, we've created a situation here where why would you ever want to leave? We have adequate NIL money. We have terrific facilities. We have sold-out crowds. We have the best sports medicine and athletic training stuff you can get. We have great coaches who are building our players into NBA draft picks. And so why in the world would you ever leave? And
2: right.
3: I think that is going to be their strategy. It's a strategy that's already employed by Shauna Green on the women's side. And she sold that very well this past offseason. Now, you'll never bat 100% because there's always going to be a guy or two that discovers along the way that, you know what, I might not be good enough to crack this lineup for two more years, and I really want to play, and so I'm going to go somewhere.
2: Yeah,
3: and,
2: or it's okay, not a fit for their family or whatever school they're going to. Maybe they want to be an engineer and better schools, you know, whatever for that department. You never know.
3: Right. But, you know, this year they have four returning players from Europe, David Mirkovic, Tomislav Ivicic, Zvonimir Ivicic, Andrei Stojakovic. They have Jake Davis from Indiana returning. They have Jason Jakstus from here in state returning. Mm-hmm. They have one transfer, Stefan Vox from Providence, who's from originally from Estonia. Then they have 1, 2, 3, 4, 5, 6 American freshmen, Quentin Coleman, Luis Murillo, the Williams kid from up at Kankakee.
2: Is it Lincoln?
3: Lincoln Williams.
2: Yeah.
3: Xavier Zenz from mm-hmm. Wisconsin, Ethan Brown, and Landon Davis. And then they have Blake Fegbemi, who's from Naperville, who returns. You know, he. I still look at him as a kind of a walk-on. I think they've awarded him a scholarship because they have it. But nevertheless, so moving forward, you're going to lose probably Markovic. You're going to lose probably the Ivasiches. You're definitely going to lose Stojakovic. I don't know yet about Vox, but you're going to open up a number of roster spots where you could add some really good American players. And we'll see what the roster looks like moving forward and what Brett Underwood's and staff's success is at retention moving forward.
2: A guy to keep your eye on in more ways than one, Quentin Coleman. Reminds us so much of some guy that only lasted 1 year that nobody heard of coming out of Kansas. And I've some insiders have told me, yeah, this kid reminds us exactly of him. So
3: a little different in that he's quicker.
2: Yeah. Even more highly
3: more
2: regarded.
3: Athletic.
2: Yeah.
3: Is he as good a shooter? We'll see. We'll
2: find out.
3: But a really, really good player who competes really hard. That's the thing I keep hearing from people. This kid competes really hard, and they love Lincoln Williams, particularly defensively, so this is all going to be a lot of fun once it all comes together.
2: And I like watching him dunk too. If he gets some dunks and get the crowd going from that guy, he can bring it.
3: So anyhow, that's going to be interesting stuff. And Brad was at the Illini Rebounders Club Lou Henson golf outing, as was Mary Henson this week. That was cool to see Mary there.
2: Yeah.
3: And where he gave the updates on some of this stuff. And the update earlier in the week was on Mirkovic and that he was continuing to make progress. He apparently did not return to Europe during the semester break so that he could concentrate on his rehab. And we all agreed that was a really good idea.
2: Yes.
3: And so he's doing that, making good progress. Brad said he's in good spirits. By my calculations, at the end of this week, which is right about now, he's 4 weeks into what was said to be a 6 to 8 week rehabilitation. If it goes the full 8 weeks, he would be back around the 1st of October. Their first exhibition game is not until the 17th. So it's conceivable that he could be ready to go when they play at Cincinnati for exhibition game number one.
2: Yeah, you talked about this. It opens some more practice time up for other guys to see what they got. And then it does worry you a little bit when it's a foot. So
3: right.
2: You don't count on that 6 to 8 weeks. Everybody responds different to those foot injuries. So, but the good part is they got plenty of guys, plenty of bodies in camp, and we're going to see what they look like. So much excitement, though, going on.
3: And you know what? This is an opportunity for different people, Luis Morello, for Lincoln Williams, maybe for Ethan Brown, and who takes advantage of it? Because Brad and Orlando and Jeff and Cameron Crocker, those guys are monitoring these practices pretty closely. Who's competing for it? And according to Brad, these guys, nobody backs down. None of these freshmen back down. None of these freshmen have shown the willingness to say, well, I'm only a freshman.
2: Yeah.
3: You know, and that's good. That's what you want. That's exactly what
2: you want. And there's not enough room. One or two of them might have to redshirt, and that's not something that's seen as a positive anymore like there used to be. So, like, what do you do here? You only have so much playing time.
3: That's exactly right. And I'm kind of interested to see, it may be nothing comes of this, but what about Jason Jaxtus? It's so easy to overlook him. This is third year in the program. He's 6'10". He had that one game early last year where he showed some stuff. He just didn't get any opportunities with the big guys that they had. And, while Merck is out, if Tommy's going to be away and, supposedly Zvonimir has a little bit of a hand injury that they said is minor, but that could open up some minutes for him during this, workout session too. So, let's see what happens when all the dust settles and we get Tommy back and all that business.
2: And you can't teach 6'10" either. So
3: that's true.
2: Hopefully he gets a chance and runs with it a little bit, literally.
3: We also got some news this week about, obviously with the cost of college athletics, everybody's looking to generate some more revenue. And thus we saw the Gies Memorial stadium naming rights and the gift. And we saw the Busey Bank uniform patches. Mm-hmm. And we saw the, this week we see that Caterpillar has entered into a relationship. The Caterpillar logo is going to be at the 25-yard line of Geese Memorial Stadium. And also on some of the signage on that monster video board. And
2: even I can see that thing.
3: Yeah. And so, you know, it used to be, and this is in every sport now, right? It's not just college, it's pros. I remember the first time there was any signage inside a Major League Baseball stadium, I thought people were going to go crazy.
2: I did too. And then NBA did it.
3: And now it's everywhere.
2: Yeah.
3: And you got to. It's just, you got to pay the bills.
2: Yeah. Salaries.
3: So, yeah. So we'll all be looking for that. I mean, it's, you know, we're not going to just be watching for a game next Thursday night. That scoreboard's going to have a lot of attention.
2: Yeah, I may not watch the field. I'll probably be like, oh, my God, this thing's huge.
3: I mean, they got to talk about it all the time, don't
2: they? Yeah. Biggest one in college football.
3: Like by almost two times.
2: Yeah.
3: I think Auburn is 10.
2: Did they say what the biggest NFL one was that beats it?
3: No,
2: I've never heard that story. They said only the biggest in college, not the NFL. So maybe the one in Dallas does, or the new ones around that have shown up.
3: I don't know. And also another subject that came up on Byers was because we were talking about how old, what about age? Is there an age limit on college players? And there's not, as far as I know. I remember a few years ago, Illinois had a punter, Hugh Robertson.
2: Yeah.
3: Who was, I think he was 31 when he was his final year at Illinois. I think
2: he hit grandkids. I'm just kidding. But yeah, he was pretty.
3: He was from Australia and he had gotten out of high school and he went into the military.
2: Yeah.
3: And then when he got out of the military, he became a policeman for a little while. And he was a Australian rules football player and a talented kicker. And they have that group Pro Kick Australia. And that finds these guys who can kick, teaches them how to punt the American way, and then matches them up with scholarship offers.
2: Yeah.
3: An awful lot of colleges have Australian punters, and so it's kind of cool. And I don't think it matters that with a punter what his age is. You know, if you wanted to argue, a 31-year-old linebacker shouldn't be banging into an 18-year-old running back. Well, okay, I'll let you state your case, but
2: it's just a punter. Yeah,
3: it's just a punter.
2: Well, we got to take a final break here.
3: Okay,
2: let's do it. Mark, we'll be back here. Sport Talk 217-875-1340. Tupper sitting in the Tim Kaine chair, and he's always here. Mark Tupper and Scott Chapman, where I'm always at, over in the MCR building, running the board. 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
2: Back on Sport Talk for a couple more minutes. 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
3: The final weekend of preseason NFL games begins tonight. There's 4 games tonight. Pittsburgh at Buffalo, New England at Cleveland, San Francisco at Las Vegas, and LA Rams at LA Chargers. So those are the 4 tonight. Back to baseball for just a minute. Alec Burleson, 99 RBIs.
2: Yeah.
3: What is his contract situation? Do you know?
2: I don't know. You know, his name was bandied about at the trade deadline. He was the one I didn't want them to trade. I mean, he had a little value, but they need to hang on to him.
3: I would think you'd extend him.
2: Yeah.
3: And Jordan Walker with 97. So, you know,
2: they've got a great nucleus. I mean, Lars Nootbaar, you know, I always said I was never too high on him, and they got some good return on him on the trade, and then also what they got from Milwaukee for Dustin May and JoJo Romero. 2 expiring contracts. These guys were going to be free agents. They went from a middle-of-the-pack ranked minor league system to number 1, number 2 in most of the experts. So that's a big jump for Heim Bloom. I think his future is bright.
3: That's exactly right.
2: And keep on running Alec Burleson out there at first base. I said that years ago, when they were looking for somebody to take over for Goldschmidt. And I said, Burleson, he makes perfect sense. And it's worked out really well.
3: Kyle Schwarber hit his 40th home run. And I don't know if he's got time to get to 50. I really wanted him to get 50 this year to keep pushing toward my Hall of Fame.
2: Yeah, you want him in the Hall of Fame.
3: Projection, you know. I just think it's kind of cool to think that he could. He could. I don't know whether he will. But he's got 40, and that's not bad, right? And so we'll continue to watch where he goes with that and see. And here we go into the final month of the season, and we'll get excited about it here. I mean, it's kind of I should be more excited than I am as a Cub fan, because what you want your team to be playing meaningful games in late September.
2: Right.
3: And then hopefully into October. And it looks like the Cubs are going to give me that. And I should be grateful about that. And I just can't get past Milwaukee.
2: But you've seen it too many times, though, that you think, oh, it's a shoe-in, this team's going to win.
3: You're right.
2: There's a 2006 Cardinals, 2011 Cardinals, just in my end alone. They're like, you didn't expect that in 2006. And they were left for dead and barely made it in. And then, boom, caught fire.
3: Yeah.
2: You never know.
3: No, you don't know.
2: So, yeah, keep on rooting on your Cubs. And the Cardinals are still mathematically in that wild card. But I'm fine if they don't make it. I'm not going to be mad.
3: No, I mean, I think realistically they're in wait till next year mode. I mean, And like you say, at least they have something to be excited about next year.
2: And the prospects, I've been watching more of the prospects down in like Springfield and Peoria, their stats more than the big club, because I'm just excited about Raniel Rodriguez. feel like a Les Nessman. Chai Chai Rodriguez. Renel Rodriguez. There, I said it right. He's going to be something, man. I tell you what, either at third base or catcher. Watch out. That kid has got it.
3: Well, we will see. They don't all pan out.
2: No, they don't.
3: We know that, right? So, when does the Devon close down for the season? When's their final concert?
2: September 12th. It's a Paul McCartney tribute night.
3: Boy, that's not far off, is it?
2: No. We got shows tonight, tomorrow, Saturday.
3: And I think I'm supposed to go tomorrow. Who's playing tomorrow?
2: Tomorrow. I'm just worried about tonight. I got to remember tomorrow. Big crowd on hand, I know, for it's a tribute to Chris Stapleton, Lainey Wilson, and Eric Church.
3: Okay.
2: A country tribute. They're all really good.
3: I saw where Chris Stapleton played I Will Always Love You last night.
2: Oh, my God. That guy can sing the phone book.
3: Oh, he's really good.
2: I saw that, too, and I almost played it today. I was like, it was that good. That guy, he can't do anything wrong. He's that good.
3: He's really, really good.
2: And the guy that does the tribute, it does a really good job, too. So come on out tomorrow or tonight. We got Winger.
3: is that who's there tonight?
2: Yeah, rock and roll tonight.
3: Is what kind of a crowd tonight?
2: Pretty good sized crowd, and the weather's great. Still plenty of tickets available. Come on out.
3: Did you say big crowd tomorrow night?
2: Yeah, pretty good sized crowd for a tribute act, I was told. Yeah.
3: Okay.
2: We'll see you there.
3: Well, I won't see you there, but we are almost out of time. Let me remind you that we will not have a show next week. There will be an Illini pregame show from 5 till 8 here on WSOY as they prepare to open the season against Alabama Birmingham, and invite you to tune in and listen to that, and then stick around for Brian Barthart's call on the Illini season opener. Hopefully we get off to a great start and head toward another bowl season, bowl win. That would be great.
2: I was just thinking, when we come back in 2 weeks, we are going to have so much football to talk about. We're not going to have time in an hour to talk about everything that's gone on, man. NFL be underway. College. Yeah, can't wait.
3: Tim will be back with us in 2 weeks. And Scott, have a great weekend. Have a safe weekend, everybody. And we'll see you in 2 weeks.
2: Yep. Good night, everybody.

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1: A battle over a building name. I'm Lisa Lucera, Fox News. As a federal judge questions plans to add President Trump's name to portions of the Kennedy Center.
2: Trump administration attorneys argue the Kennedy Center board is allowed to add President Trump's name to gardens or courtyards on the Kennedy Center campus. But a federal judge considering the case appeared skeptical that that would comply with the 1983 law, giving Congress sole discretion to change the Performing Arts Center's name. Judge Christopher Cooper is hearing a challenge led by Democratic Congresswoman Joyce Beatty over adding the president's name and closing the center for up to 2 years for a major renovation. The board, comprised largely of allies of President Trump, warned without needed repairs, the Kennedy Center could be torn down and replaced with an amphitheater.
1: Fox's Jared Halpern at the White House. In an escalation of the trade war with Canada, President Trump has signed an executive order changing the name of Lake Ontario to Lake America.
3: The Lake of America was something I've been thinking about for a long time, actually.
1: This coming after the U.S. announced it was imposing 50% tariffs on $20 billion worth of Canadian goods after trade talks broke down. The U.S. cannot force Canada to use the name. Jury deliberations resume tomorrow in the case of Lindsay Clancy, the Massachusetts woman who was admitted to killing her three young children in 2023.
4: Clancy, who did not testify in her defense, admits to strangling the children before throwing herself from a second-floor window in a suicide attempt. But the defense argues she was experiencing postpartum psychosis and should not be held criminally responsible. Her attorney telling the court she lived for her kids. Prosecutors allege the killings were premeditated, calling Clancy a functioning mom who knew right and wrong.
1: Fox's Kristen Goodwin. 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
1: More cities are doing away with license plate reader cameras over privacy concerns.
7: The list is growing of cities and local governments canceling contracts with license plate reader companies, including Flock, which operates a nationwide network of cameras that can track vehicles and provide information to law enforcement. Police have called the cameras a vital tool in crime fighting, though critics say the tech raises privacy and civil liberties concerns. Tempe, Arizona, and Fort Wayne, Indiana, the latest of dozens of cities to part ways with Flock cameras that are also the subject of mistakes and misuse by law enforcement officers. Jeff Manasso, Fox News.
1: More than 80 people charged in Puerto Rico when what Attorney General Todd Blanche says was the takedown of a violent street gang. Federal prosecutors say the gang trafficked fentanyl, cocaine, and other illegal drugs, making tens of millions of dollars, and is also responsible for shootings, murders, and kidnappings, and assaults. Apple Maps now has ads on iPhone, and many users are not happy about that change.
8: It had been long announced that Apple was adding advertisements to its Maps app on iPhone, but now that they've arrived for U.S.-based users, not everybody is thrilled with the experience, especially when compared to getting supposedly non-influenced map search results. The ads are not that intrusive on the surface, but they are marked as ads. They appear in the list of suggested places based on location data. They also appear in map search results ahead of organically compiled results. Eben Brown, Fox News.
1: The number of people filing for unemployment benefits fell last week, remaining at historic lows. The Labor Department reports jobless claims slipped to 203,000. 200,000 last week from a revised 207,000 the week before. Claims for jobless benefits are a proxy for layoffs, and economists watch them because they can provide early clues of where the job market's headed. I'm Lisa Lucera. This is Fox News.
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11: We'll continue with a mostly clear sky for the rest of the night here in central Illinois. Very pleasant temperatures as well. We'll see overnight lows drop down to 61. A beautiful end to the work week. Sunshine 83 on Friday. A mostly clear sky. Upper 50s Friday night. Enjoy that because here comes the heat in time for the weekend. Mostly sunny 85 on Saturday. Sunny low 90s on Sunday. I'm meteorologist JC Pultz. Have a great night, everyone.
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14: Do you want to know what your favorite celebrity thinks about politics? Somebody's an actor or a singer, an entertainer. You want to know? Are you interested in what Barbara Streisand thinks about Donald Trump or Glenn Close? Did you see the video of Glenn Close? Ooh, boy. Gosh, God bless aging. We're all aging. We got, you know, like Dolly said, we're like fine vintage vehicles. Sometimes you got to go under the hood and do a tune-up, right? I'm fighting through some of my battles. I sprained my wrist, and I was up literally all night tossing and turning with this agonizing pain. Look, nothing good comes from exercise. I just wish I could sit on the couch, not have to worry about work, just eat, shove my face full of Doritos, and call it a day. So I'm working out with this trainer a couple times a week, and I'm doing stuff with my body that I'm in my lifting and lifts and curls, and I don't know what I'm doing. And man, I sprained my wrist a couple weeks ago, and it's just getting worse. So now I'm terrified. You know me, hypochondriac Harry. I'm going to wind up having to have my hand amputated. I got this stupid splint on. I'm doubling up my relief factor, and that helps. I think that takes the edge off, but even relief factor can't really help probably a torn, I think I got a torn something in there, a ligament or a tendon. So it's not fun. So getting old is not for sissies. And Glenn Close, bless her heart, she hates Trump, she hates conservatives. Every day she's railing about something, and she did this weird close-up. Oh, I'm wearing my mama's shirt. The wind is whipping through my white hair. She didn't have any makeup on. And it's like, oh, boy, that's pretty rough, especially when you're a movie star and a TV star. And there you are with all of your and all your glory. And she has aged. So God bless her. We're all aging. Like I said, I'm falling apart. We're all probably slowly falling apart. But Dolly Parton never revealed how she felt about political matters or even sociological issues or culture issues because she didn't want to alienate anybody in her audience. And doggone it, that is the right point of view. And so I got into this big knockdown, drag-out argument with Mark Davis this morning on his show. I'm sure we'll revisit it on the M&M Extra podcast later today, where he's like, well, I agree with you, you know, but I've never really been a believer about the shut up and sing philosophy, because then my friend Ted Nugent couldn't bag on the liberals. And he goes, do you want Ted to just shut up and sing? I said, yes. I love Ted, but just sing. Just perform. Why do these people, I love that, what this satirical article that it's like a Babylon Bee kind of a thing. Dateline Nashville, Tennessee. Historians confirmed that Dolly Parton has become the first major American celebrity ever to die without the public knowing exactly what she thought about Donald Trump, abortion, Gaza, transgender athletes, immigration, or the very latest thing everyone was screaming about on Twitter. Pop culture historian Marcus Whitmore said this is unprecedented. We have thousands of hours of Dolly Parton interviews, decades of public appearances, countless songs, yet somehow we still don't know who she voted for. Scholars will spend generations trying to understand how she pulled this off. The satirical article goes on to say, researchers say Parton apparently employed an ancient strategy known as, quote, keeping your thoughts to yourself. Keeping some thoughts to yourself. I love that. This discovery has stunned Hollywood, where celebrities are traditionally required to announce their political opinions immediately after accumulating at least 10,000 Instagram followers. One bewildered actress said she had this enormous platform and just used it to entertain people and do nice things. What's the point of even being famous? Now, that may be satirical, but it also rings true. That's how these lunatics feel. They have to shove their political viewpoints down our throats, forcing people to say, now I don't want to watch their movies. Now I don't want to go see their shows. Now I'm not going to shell out my hard-earned dollars

to line their pockets. And look, here's what Mark's point was. If they want to blow up half their audience, let them. Mark doesn't like the shut up and sing philosophy because he wants Ted Nugent to rip into lefties. He likes conservative. He likes it when conservative musicians rip the left. He doesn't like it very much when Rosie O'Donnell spouts off or Glenn Close or anybody else. Don't you love the Dolly Parton approach? That's the way they all used to do it. They didn't badger us with their noxious, toxic viewpoints. They just entertained us. They entertained Americans, and they did nice things. That's what they used to do. Isn't that the way it ought to be? Or do you disagree with me and agree with Mark? 800-655-MIKE. I'm really interested in how you see this. If you believe, and Shut Up and Sing was the Laura Ingraham title of the book, and people were very upset about it, and that was kind of Laura's point. Just sing, just dribble, just shoot baskets, just throw the football. We don't need to hear your political point of view. We're paying you, basically, to entertain us. We're not paying you to lecture and harangue us. And I just love that Dolly never did it. Ever. They tried, too. Boy, did they try. 800-655-MIKE. Welcome into the Relief Factor Studios. Thursday, August the 27th, final Thursday of the month. My goodness, here comes September, here comes fall. 2026 has roared past. But let's get your take on this a little bit, though. 800-655-6453. Maybe I'm wrong. Maybe you want all the entertainers. Let's have one side do all the leftist beliefs. We'll have the Ted Nugents and the Kelsey Grammers and everybody on the right side. Let's have all the people that have political points of view who are entertainers. Let's just let them scream to the mountaintops about how unhappy they are about this particular politician or not, or somebody else. I hate that. I hate it. And I wish they would just shut up and sing. That's what Dolly did. She kept quiet and she sang. And she did nice things for people, and she entertained millions. 800-655-6453. I did double up on my relief factor. I mentioned this wrist thing I got going on. I'm going to go to the doctor. I don't know how this is going to play out. I don't know what's going on. If I, heaven forbid, I got to have surgery. You know me. If I got to have surgery on my wrist, I'll be out for the next 6 months. 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
10: I'm Stacey Garrity, and I'm running for governor of Pennsylvania. This year, America celebrated 250 years since a revolutionary idea was born in Pennsylvania, that free people could govern themselves and build a nation based on natural, God-given rights worth defending. I have tried to live that idea, serving 30 years in the Army Reserve, three combat deployments, earning two Bronze Stars, and as Pennsylvania's treasurer, I fought waste and fraud and returned more than $1 billion to hardworking families. Now I'm running for governor of Pennsylvania. 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
1: A lot of people with broken hearts over the passing of Dolly Parton. I saw a lot of stuff on social media that real sad. People crying. People just so sad. You just felt like Dolly wasn't going to go anywhere. Never been to Dollywood. I've always wanted to go to Dollywood. Let's dive in, though. I want to see what you think. I love the text messages I'm getting. Pennsylvania Philly writes, "It's always been a sore spot for me when an entertainer starts spouting about politics. Their art brought the audience together. So why do they feel the need to divide us?" I love that point. Exactly. When I go to a concert or a basketball game or a show or a movie, I don't want to

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1: And spout about politics? Because I want people to come see me play the piano. And finally, Arizona. I just want to point out that Dolly was clearly a conservative. I don't know where everybody's saying that nobody knows what her political views were, but you could tell just because she was a pretty good person, it's obvious. I guess Arizona thinks only conservatives can be pretty good people. Well, okay. That would be a shock to my late wife. Although Denise was pretty conservative. She was a registered Democrat, but she wasn't really... She was definitely not. She would. I don't know what she'd be doing in the Trump era. I think about that a lot. Man, oh, man. My stuff would probably all be out on the front lawn by now. Mike is in Hartford, Connecticut. We'll start there. 800-655. Mike. All right. Hey, Mike. How are you?
2: I've been saying, to be honest with you, but I'm sort of taking a hybrid position on it almost. And I hate doing that, but I think people are entitled, irrespective of what you do for a profession, right? You're a talk show, you know, you're radio talk. So, you know, you have a political position. That's your agenda. These people are performers. They're entitled to an opinion, though. It's the guys that shove it down your throat. The Robert De Niro's, the Bruce Springsteen's. That's the stuff that turns me off. But having an opinion, I kind of like knowing where I'm putting my money. I don't want to put my money behind somebody who is a bad person. And so I like to know who's
1: I don't care. I mean, a lot of people think Mark kept using the example of Ted Nugent. There's a lot of people on the left who think he's a bad person. But I don't want Ted, who I like, to lose money at the box office because somebody's going to say, well, I'm not going to pay to see that conservative guy perform a set. Why do you care what the opinion is of a basketball player? Why do you care what the opinion is?
2: From my own personal perspective, but they're entitled to it, right? It's the United States of America.
1: Well, no,
2: so if I'm going to see a concert, I don't want to hear it for 25 minutes. But if they're on your talk show talking, like Ted Nugent might be, I don't care. Let them spout up. If they want to blow up half their audience, let them.
1: Everybody, I get it, and that's kind of what Mark said. But that's what Dolly's point was. I saw this interview that where she said, and I love this. She said the interviewer was trying to bait her into condemning Trump. It was after the Access Hollywood tape came out of Trump. And so David Wright over at ABC for Nightline was trying to bait her into getting all worked up about Trump. And I just thought her answer was so refreshing. Her attitude is basically, no one should care what my opinion is about these things. Don't forget, you say, well, they're entitled to an opinion, but they have a massive platform by virtue of the fact that they are so famous and they have this huge following. Here's what Dolly said. This is back in 2018 on ABC's Nightline.
3: I just don't get into that. And so if you are deciding you may want to ask me something more serious, don't, because I'm not going to answer it.
4: You have a president of the United States who said those things on that bus.
3: I'm not addressing that. I do not get into that. Of course, I have my opinion about everybody and everything. But I learned a long time ago, keep your damn mouth shut if you want to stay in show business. I'm not in politics. I'm an entertainer.
4: And yet, you're also a role model.
3: Yes, I am. That's why I don't talk about people.
1: I'm a role model. Her attitude was, because that's what the guy was trying to bait her into saying, well, as a role model, I must condemn the Republican nominee for president of the... No, I'm a role model, and that's why I don't judge people, and I don't get into that, and I don't get into talking about people. She has her opinions, clearly, and I don't think Dolly Parton wasn't opinionated. She just didn't want to drag everybody into her opinions. I loved that. I just thought that was great. What about Dollywood? I got like four texts just now saying you can't believe how great Dollywood is. It's in Tennessee, right? Is it in the Great Smoky Mountains? Pigeon Forge, maybe? I don't know. I've never been. Maybe I maybe

0: to load up a busload of listeners and we'll all go to Dollywood together. What do you think? 800-655-MIKE. You ever been to Dollywood? You know, I've been telling you about a movie called Can You Hear Me Now that explores faith, scripture, history, prophecy. 2 weeks before he was assassinated, Charlie Kirk sat down for an interview that wrestled with the timeless question, does God still speak today? 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
1: You can't, speaking of Tennessee, there's Walland, Tennessee. Well, that looks pretty on the Salem News Channel camera network, snc.tv, to check out all the ways you could watch. Boy, we got a lot of people watching because we had a bunch of audio problems yesterday. Wasn't on our end. I always love it when people get mad at me when there's a technical problem. Like, I could get under the hood and fix an audio problem. You think I'm purposefully distorting the video? That's the double-edged sword of that text message. Fix your stupid audio, Gallagher. I'm never going to listen to you again. I'll never watch ever again. Okay, well, be mad at me that the Imagi had a software glitch problem in India. That's great. That's my fault. Let me call over to Mumbai, tell them to fix that problem. But we got it worked out. They were on it all day. Kudos to the Salem News Channel team led by Garrett and everybody. They got that thing fixed. But you know how I knew there was a problem is because you were texting. And that's what I love about the text line. If you're a jerk, bye-bye, you get blocked, you go into the ether. But I don't mind criticism, but if you want to engage 800-655-6453. That's the old text line if you want to give me some feedback. And I do like it when something technically is going wrong because then you tell us and then I tell the team and then they get on it. Sometimes with all the different ways this show is delivered, there's about 19 ways this show is heard, unseen, and absorbed digitally. 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If you ever want to take the show with you 24-7, you want to have it. We just try to be everywhere you are, and sometimes things go a little amok. So anyway, I appreciated the feedback. 800-655-6453. And a lot of people are saying good things about Dollywood. I took my kids from Ohio to Dollywood a few years ago. It was great. It's clean. It's fun. I highly recommend it. The Dolly Parton Roundup or Rodeo is also a must-see at least one time. South Carolina, yeah, I've been to Dollywood. Lovely place for all to enjoy. Speaking of South Carolina, a new poll comes out yesterday. Dr. Annie Andrews, the far-left Democrat Senate candidate, is now tied with Darlene Graham Nordone, 41-41. Some people are mad at me that I keep calling her Darlene Graham Nordone. That's her name. That's her last name. She dropped her name, her married name, because she wants to be closely identified with her brother. And again, a politician isn't a singer with a stage name. I don't get this. Again, Mark Davis, oh, well, it's okay. She's just trying to brand who, you know, she wants people to affiliate her with Lindsay. Well, we get it. She's his sister. You don't need to change her name in order to make people know that. Anyhow, here's Harry Enten on CNN, speaking of South Carolina. Everybody's acknowledging that Trump's endorsement of Darlene is the reason she won this week in South Carolina. It's the only reason. In fact, I saw some analysis last night. She was like at 14%. She didn't stand a chance. She was at the bottom of the barrel. Trump decided to endorse her. And evidently the reason he endorsed her, he explained why. The mystery is over. Now we know why President Trump didn't go with the guy with the conservative congressional track record. He went with this relative unknown, the sister of the late Senator Lindsey Graham. It was because Ralph Norman once endorsed Nikki Haley, his fellow South Carolinian, for president. That was it. That's the only reason. Trump said it. He said that Ralph Norman, I think he said, I'm paraphrasing. Here's the clip. He had the look of a good congressman, not great, but good. but he ruined his career when he endorsed Nikki Haley. Now, what's intriguing to me, and the president, that's his prerogative. I mean, sometimes you forgive and you forget. Sometimes you don't forget. Sometimes you hold a grudge. I've held grudges. I got somebody in my life that I'm really miffed at right now, and I'm not really engaging with him because I'm kind of over him. And I'm tired of getting stabbed in the back. Sometimes you got to do that. I did that with a family member. I just cut her off. I was done. You're not going to tell me I have to choose between you as my sister or my wife. You're not going to do that. And so sometimes you have to make those tough calls in life. And Trump decided with Ralph Norman for Ralph to endorse Nikki Haley. That was something he wasn't ever going to forget. And that's why he endorsed, apparently, Darlene. So the mystery's over. I mean, and Ralph Norman told us on the show when we were in Rock Hill the other day, he wasn't sure why Trump did it. Well, now we know. Because Ralph betrayed him. Now, what's intriguing about this, though, go look at what Lindsey Graham himself used to say about Donald Trump. Lindsey told Donald Trump at one point to go to hell. Lindsey called Donald Trump every name in the book. I believe, and fact check this for me, Tracy, would you please? But I believe, at least I've read, that J.D. Vance once compared President Trump to Adolf Hitler. Now, I don't know how much worse it gets than that. Is it endorsed? Maybe in Trump's world, an endorsement for a political rival is worse than being called Hitler. And I'm not saying that to be funny. Maybe that's genuinely how he feels. But at the end of the day, Trump has the ability to either forgive and forget, or maybe he doesn't. And he didn't forgive, and he didn't forget Ralph Norman, and it likely cost South Carolina a Senate seat for that congressman from Rock Hill. Not sure how you feel about it. Feel free to let me know. 800-655-MIKE, 800-655-6453. 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Here's a text from Florida. Mike, I listen to you every day. I think you should put the Darlene thing to bed. It's over. She won. Trust me, I'm all in for Darlene. Make no mistake about it. It's still a fascinating race. And the way this unfolded is not something I'm going to ignore. But if you think I'm going to lick my wounds and not support the Republican in South Carolina over the lunatic Democrat, you're mistaken, Florida. Don't worry. I'm all in for Darlene like every good American should be because we got to keep the Senate. Americans for Prosperity is in the fight. We'll find out what they're up to. Great, great grassroots organization. 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

0: Mike Gallagher.
1: Trump has the ability to forgive and forget. Yeah, we looked it up. 2016, a gentleman called Trump the American Hitler. That man is now his vice president. So, yes, Trump definitely has the ability to forgive and forget. Evidently, he did not want to forgive or forget Ralph Norman. Apparently, endorsing somebody else for president is a bridge too far. Now, that's just, but American Hitler? Ah, you know, maybe J.D. Vance was having a bad day. Tell you who's having a good day, Ken Strang. Ken Strang is the managing director for Americans for sure do appreciate the grassroots efforts of this great organization. Let's welcome Kent back to the Mike Gallagher Show. Happy Thursday, my friend. Good to see you. How you been?
2: I've been great. It's a great day to be an American. Mike, how are you?
1: Every day is a great day to be an American. Let's never lose sight of that, Kent. You know, now, I don't think it's a great day to be a Democrat Socialist of America. I'm telling you what, these folks are, and they're winning. I mean, they're winning primaries. They're winning state to state, places like Oklahoma. I mean, you're thinking, my gosh, Oklahoma? Some of these DSA candidates are getting a lot of momentum. They say that their policies are all about affordability. That's all it is for them. Forget, you know, immigration. Forget any other issue. It's only about affordability. Kent, what do you think they're getting wrong about how government intervention affects the issue of affordability and the costs?
2: Well, can I say everything and just be done with the interview, Mike? Is that all right?
1: You cannot. I won't let you. No. I will not permit it.
2: I mean, they get it all wrong. I mean, Mike, why are we in this mess? We're in this mess because Americans are concerned about the cost of living and affordability. And why? Because Joe Biden's failed big government policies, which don't even hold a candle to the DSA, are why Americans are struggling with the cost of living. He and his administration and Congress spent $5 trillion in new spending. It led to 40-year high inflation, 21.5% cumulative inflation, and the result was the average American family paying $11,400 more just to maintain their lifestyle. And now the DSA wants to come around, and they don't want to just double down. They want to 100x down on more government control in your lives. They want to spend more money and make it so the government is involved in every single facet of what we do, and the spending would be out of control when we all know what lowers prices for Americans. It's cutting back on out-of-control regulations. It's lowering our energy costs through American abundance and being able to do that here. And it's through getting government out of the way and unleashing Americans' ingenuity, innovation, and free markets. They're going the exact opposite way of what we need.
1: Well put. You know, New York City is a great example on the issue of housing because Zohran Mamdani has made housing a big talking point. And people in New York are saying the rents aren't under control in any way, shape, or form. They're skyrocketing. One would think that some of Zohran the Destroyer's policies would start to bring the rents down. Look, Kent, you know better than anybody what happens when the government responds to high rents, like New York, with universal rent control and publicly owned housing. What Mamdani is trying to do is a total disaster and a recipe for failure for the hardworking people of New York City.
2: And this is not a new policy. This is an old standby of the left and of socialists. What they want to do is they want to use government control, rent freezes. And what do we see happens? We actually get more government and less housing. It means less development. It means that they're going to stop building houses. And we have the absolute problem where we need to get the government out of the way. We have too many permits. We have too much red tape. We need to be able to build more faster. When it comes to housing in America, 25% of the cost of building a new home in America is due to the regulatory state. And so it's not going to be solved by universal public housing. It's not going to be solved by rent controls. We don't need big brother government to come in and solve our problems. Once again, get out of the way, let people build. But there's regulation after regulation after regulation. And time again, we see that when they put rent freezes on, what happens? Developers immediately leave. They say, we're not going to invest there. We can't be profitable. We can't build there. And then it creates even worse housing shortages. And we're left with government-controlled housing. And what do we see in government-controlled housing? We see pest problems. We see mold problems. And the government has absolutely zero incentive to upkeep those properties.
1: Kent Strang is with us. He's Managing Director for Americans for Prosperity. And I want to brag on AFP for a moment, because you guys always bet on the American people. And I've been reading through, you know, this the new initiative we've got posted, removebarriers.com, which is where everybody should go right now who are taking part in this interview. Removebarriers.com to take action, because, look, as you guys say, the choice is not between compassion and cruelty, which is where the DSA, these lefties want to position it. It's a vision that says it's between we'll take care of you from cradle to grave, and one that says we'll get out of the way and we're going to watch what you do. We got to bet on the American people. So Kent, to me, Americans for Prosperity offers the actual fix. You guys have, and you're all about policy. You oversee a big team that focuses on policy reforms. Lay out for us, as best you can, what those fixes are. I know about the messaging. I understand we got to counter the propaganda of the loony left with truth and with facts and with data and with great messaging. But what about the actual tangible fixes that Americans who go to removebarriers.com can take in?
2: Sure, and it's not just a policy shop. Every day, Americans for Prosperity is out knocking on doors, making phone calls, having events, and meeting Americans where they are. And Mike, I can tell you, my team crisscrosses this great nation, knocks on those doors, makes those phone calls. And what people are not clamoring for is ending the United States Senate, the presidency, or the Supreme Court, or ushering in massive, unaccountable government programs. What they want are the solutions that leave people alone, that let them thrive, that let them live their American dream. One of the biggest problems that we have in America is the regulatory state. We have so many regulations. We just talked about it on housing, but apply it to every single sector we have. It makes it impossible for us to build, to thrive, to grow. The next thing that we need to do is we have out of control government spending. You just saw that we just passed $40 trillion in national debt. We have to change the way that Congress budgets. We have to tackle our entitlement system, and we need to be mindful. When you look at what Cato just reported, the DSA, if their 9 biggest priorities were to be taken into effect, it would cost somewhere between $70 trillion and $212 trillion. And if they taxed all corporate profits, it's still not enough to pay for it. Yep. And so even at our current rate, we have to start tackling the out-of-control spending that we have in Washington. But the human hockey stick of innovation starts with freedom, not control. And so what we have to do is remove barriers to live and thrive and achieve their American dream. And that's what those policies really come down to in lots of different shapes and forms.
1: 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Kent Strang, really appreciate you joining us. Keep fighting the good fight. There's a lot more on this busy, busy Thursday, including this big Meta cave-in. They caved, and they're paying a bunch of states billions of dollars. Our Roger P. Shulman is in the newsroom. He'll take us through all of it coming up. 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
7: In the hands of the jury, I'm Lisa Lacera, Fox News. Deliberations will resume tomorrow in the trial of Lindsay Clancy, the Massachusetts woman who was admitted to strangling her 3 young children in 2023.
8: Specifically, they must decide if the prosecution, whether they proved beyond a reasonable doubt that Clancy had the substantial capacity to understand the killings were wrong and could control her actions. Defense attorney Kevin Reddington showed photos of Clancy and her children, arguing she was a loving mother who suffered a postpartum psychotic break.
7: Fox's Brian Yenis in Plymouth. Clancy faces life in prison if convicted of first-degree murder. Jurors do have the option to consider lesser charges. President Trump directing the Department of the Interior to change the name of a great lake.
9: We're going to be changing the name of Lake Ontario, effective immediately, to Lake America.
7: This comes after trade talks between the U.S. and Canada broke down over the weekend, prompting the U.S. to impose 50% tariffs on $20 billion of Canadian goods. More than 400 people are dead, more than 90 Americans missing after catastrophic flooding struck the border region of Nepal and China.
10: President Trump promising help.
9: We've spoken to the leadership and we let them know anything they want we'll have.
10: Rescue teams have reportedly found bodies hundreds of miles downstream from the most devastated areas. But with roads buried and bridges swept away, rescuers face a tough task. More flooding could be around the corner. Both Nepal and China warning that newly formed lakes are rising and could soon burst.
7: Fox's Jeff Paul. The State Department says 3 Americans have been rescued. Today was the final day for Caroline Leavitt as White House press secretary. She announced she was leaving earlier this month to spend more time with her family. A new press secretary has not yet been named. America's listening to Fox News.
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